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6: It is 5 o'clock now at KFPK. I'm Kitty O'Neill with the Afternoon News. Stories now trending. President Trump says he's banning major news outlets from the White House. A vigil was held for the helicopter and bus crash victims in Los Angeles. California's new partnership with AI company Anthropic, raising some security concerns. We'll look at those stories and others, but first, traffic and weather together, which we do every 10 minutes. Dana Hess in the KFBK Traffic Center.
7: Yeah, happy weekend.
6: Yay,
7: southbound I-5, just north of 80, not so happy probably. Three-vehicle crash working there, and just understand it's with injuries. Against southbound I-5, just north of 80, and that whole area right there, I-5 and 80, any direction is running very, very slow and very, very heavy at this time, so have a lot of patience. And traffic on the 10s, every 10 minutes, mornings and afternoons. 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
8: For tonight, mainly clear, low 56 to 60, partial sunshine Saturday, high 90 to 94. Sunshine and clouds Sunday, high 82 to 86, and sunshine Monday, high 83 to 87. I'm AccuWeather's Andy Robb on KFBK, Sacramento's News Radio.
6: We've got 86 in Sacramento, Roseville, 85 degrees, Granite Bay looking at 84. And we'll start here with a look at your top story on this Friday afternoon. It is your top national story. President Trump says he is banning major news outlets from the White House, CNN, MS Now, and Politico, due to what he says is their constant reporting of fiction and lies when covering him. President Trump says there are three things needed for a strong country.
9: You need borders, and you need fair and free voting. And you know what you need? You need a free press. You need a fair press and an honest press. And CNN, and you know it, and everybody knows it. You're intelligent. I've known you a long time. You know how fake their reporting is.
6: CNN responded in a statement saying it has the constitutional right to report without hindrance or interference from the government. The president said other news media outlets will also be banned from the White House soon. And that will be your point of discussion on the Pound 250 line today. Your top local story, an emotional vigil held at St. John Eudes Catholic Church in Chatsworth Thursday night for the victims killed in this week's Chatsworth tragedies. Among them, a beloved Los Angeles reporter killed Tuesday night while covering a deadly bus crash. The LA NBC News chief dispatched Eliana Moreno and veteran chopper pilot George Marcino, but the copter crashed to the ground, killing Moreno and her pilot, as well as a person on the ground. LA Councilman John Lee memorializing Moreno.
10: Telling the stories of Southern California from above. Known to viewers as Ellie in the Heli, she was a talented bilingual journalist. Her colleagues remembered her for her kindness, energy, and passion.
6: In all, five people were killed during the course of the two coinciding accidents. More news now with KFBK's Delaney Joyce.
11: California's new partnership with AI company Anthropic, announced at the end of June, is raising questions about data security and costs. KFBK's Dina Kodiak with more.
12: The deal gives state and local agencies access to Anthropic's Claude chatbot at half price, along with training and support. Some state agencies already use the tool to summarize documents, analyze information, and help with office work. The state says personal data is typically off limits, and Anthropic can't use state data to train its own AI. But experts warn any AI system can still be vulnerable to bugs, mistakes, or hacking. Cost is also a concern. The statewide agreement is free, but each agency pays for its own use of the service. Dina Kodiak, KFBK, Sacramento's News Radio.
11: A strong El Nino could bring above average rain and snow across the state this winter. NOAA's latest forecast favors wetter than normal conditions statewide, though there is a smaller chance of near normal or drier weather. Conditions are expected throughout California by December, with January through March having the highest chances of above normal precipitation. Southern California could see increased rainfall first and has the greatest chance of above normal precipitation. Warmer temperatures in Northern California could impact the snowpack. One of the infamous speed freak killers has died while on death row in California. KFBK's Matt Piscini reports.
13: Wesley H. Shermantine was pronounced dead Thursday evening at California State Prison in Sacramento, where he had been held since 2001. Shermantine and accomplice Lauren Herzog carried out a string of meth-fueled murders around San Joaquin County during the 1980s and 90s. At least four killings are confirmed, though Shermantine claimed in a 2012 letter to be responsible for more than 70 murders. He was arrested in 1999 and sentenced to death in 2001. Herzog committed suicide in 2012 while on parole. Matt Piscini, KFBK, Sacramento's News Radio.
11: Stockton city leaders are facing a deadline next week to respond to a civil grand jury report critical of dysfunction at City Hall. The city council had not yet reviewed the city's draft response as of Thursday, even though it is due September 23rd. City manager Johnny Ford said officials are considering a special meeting Monday. The grand jury report cites council infighting, leadership instability, interference with city staff, and shortcomings in responses to earlier recommendations. It's 5:06. I'm Delaney Joyce on the KFBK Afternoon News with Kitty O'Neill.
6: All right. Thanks, Delaney. Well, today marks National POWMIA Recognition Day, meant to recognize those who were prisoners of war and those who remain missing in action. Author Ryan Mannion lost her brother in the Iraq War in 2007, and she says she feels for the families of the more than 80,000 U.S. service members who remain unaccounted for from conflicts dating back to World War II.
14: My brother was killed in Iraq, but we got that closure. Travis made it home. We were able to properly lay him to rest. And for so many families, they don't have that same closure, and that's super hard.
6: Mannion founded the Travis Mannion Foundation, and part of their mission includes veterans teaching character education to young people, helping them understand the meaning of the words service and sacrifice. Your poll question today. The president says he is effective immediately banning CNN, Politico, and MS Now from the White House because he does not like their reporting, says they are just lies. So we're just asking your opinion on the president banning some major news organizations from the White House. It's #250 on your smartphone. Keyword is open mic. If you're listening on the iHeartRadio app, you can just hit that round mic button and you can leave your comment there as well. So we'll get to that coming up, and you may be hearing more about it now as we get this update on more of your top national stories from the world and, of course, the nation here on KFBK News Radio, live everywhere on the iHeartRadio app.
15: From ABC News, I'm Dave Packer. President Trump says he's banning several major news outlets from the White House. ABC's Mary Bruce is there.
16: President Trump saying he's banning three major news organizations, CNN, MS Now, and Politico, from the White House because he doesn't like their coverage.
17: We are banning them, yes, we are, and there may be others to follow.
16: With Robert F. Kennedy Jr. standing silently behind him, the president also defending his threat to tear down the Kennedy Center.
15: Now, the White House Correspondents Association responding, saying freedom of the press, quote, does not depend on whether the president likes a news organization's coverage, agrees with its reporting, or approves of the questions its journalists ask. Adding, this is, quote, about the right of the American people to receive a full and independent account of activities, policies, and decisions of whoever occupies the nation's highest office. The president today signed a Russia sanctions bill championed by the late Senator Lindsey Graham into law. It expands sanctions, tariffs, and prohibitions on Russia in order to add pressure for Vladimir Putin to negotiate an end to the war in Ukraine. This as parliamentary elections are underway in Russia. An opposition group against the Ukraine war barred from running candidates. ABC's Patrick Reval.
18: It doesn't really matter because the Kremlin is aware that the polls show most Russians would prefer to see this war stop. But the election itself shows Putin is determined to keep going, and far from being ready to end it, he's preparing to escalate it further, convinced that he is getting closer to winning it militarily.
15: The Iran war keeps pushing gasoline prices higher. National average now $4.47 per gallon, says Gas Buddy. R.H. Burt Jr. runs a family farm in Harnett County, North Carolina.
19: The diesel cost, I mean, a road diesel I noticed was $6.19 or $6.20 yesterday or something like that. And a year ago, it was probably $2.75 cheaper than that.
15: You're listening to ABC News.
6: All right, it's 5:10, and we've got to look at your traffic and weather together. We're going to ask Dana Hess how it looks for this Friday commute here in the afternoon as people are headed out for the weekend. And we're going to find out.
7: Yeah.
6: Yay. Hi, Dana.
7: Were you vamping?
6: Just a little bit. Okay. I thought you'd... Yeah.
7: Well, I was trying to figure out something, and I think I... we'll get to it in a sec.
6: That's, oh, good. Okay.
7: You know how I think.
6: I do.
7: downtown to the Splint in 18 minutes. Man, that's a long ride. Northbound Cap City. So, yeah, Splint to Roseville is 12 minutes on eastbound 80. Downtown Elk Grove, 14 minutes at I-5, 14 minutes as well on 99. So it's a race and it's a tie so far. Downtown to Folsom is 19 minutes on eastbound 50. 26 minutes to Woodland at this point. And if you're going to Davis, it's going to be about a 14-minute ride. And heavy traffic coming in the Davis area. But I just got a report here. I thought we had this one earlier. Maybe not. Northbound I-5, just north of Del Paso Road, we have a vehicle carrying or towing, if you will, a boat. With a white sedan involved as well, and that's all going to be on the shoulder. Again, northbound I-5 at Del Paso. Keep a lookout for that. 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
8: For the rest of your Friday, clear. Tonight's low 56 to 60. Partly sunny Saturday, high 90 to 94. Sunday, sun and clouds, high 82 to 86. Bright sun Monday, high 83 to 87. I'm AccuWeather's Andy Robb on KFBK, Sacramento's News Radio.
6: And it's 85 in Carmichael, 85 in Roseville, and 85 in Elk Grove. Okay, so today we are talking about President Trump, who effective immediately says he is banning CNN, Politico, and MS Now from the White House, and that he may ban other news organizations as well. So, in the United States, should a president be able to ban certain media because he does not like their reporting or their questions or however they're presenting their news? What do you say?
20: For multiple years, the mainstream media has been falsely reporting stories. And if they can't tell the truth, and he's been asking them for years to tell the truth, if they still can't tell the truth, then they're not real media outlets and they should be banned.
21: I know it might not sound popular because the president is seeming to overstep his bounds, but the media outlets have been overstepping their bounds, both sides, for years now. What happened to fair reporting and consequences for just making up stories?
22: Since so many of the news media outlets do not report accurately, they deceive, they do a lot of things, we should only be having news outlets that are supposed to report the news, the real news, not their slanted versions.
6: I am curious what you would all say about the president insisting that it was vandalism that was responsible for the destruction of the reflecting pool. And many media outlets reported that, and then we have the contractor coming out and saying, no, actually, it was our fault. We didn't prep properly. We used the wrong chemicals. And so all those stories ended up not being correct. So something else to think about.
23: I lived in the Philippines about 45 years ago during martial law, and Marcos crushed any opposition to him, and this is one of the things that he did. This is not a good look for Trump to do. I'm rethinking my vote for him.
6: Just want to hear what you all have to say and think it through, but it sounds like you are, and we appreciate hearing all sides on this. So it's Bounty 50 on your smartphone. The keyword is open mic. If you're listening on the iHeartRadio app, you can weigh in that way as well. And coming up, we've got more of your top stories, traffic, weather. It's Friday. Maybe you'd like to relax with the movie or something. Go for a distraction. We've got a couple of new ones that you can hear about with Lana Wilson Combs coming up here on KPK News Radio and live everywhere on the iHeartRadio app.
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6: All right, it is Friday, so maybe something a little lighter here. We have reviewer Lana Wilson Combs back with some new movies, and she starts with a film called The Weight.
34: Problem shared is a burden half, so what's the problem, son?
35: I'm in here. That's my problem.
6: Okay, so Lana, tell us about The Weight.
1: You know, Kitty, I'm really surprised The Weight isn't getting more of a push from its studio, Vertical Entertainment, because this is a movie I really hope audiences discover. It wasn't screened here in advance for press, so I caught an early screening Wednesday at Cinema West in Sacramento, and I was the only person in the theater, which was nice, but also disappointing because yeah. The Weight is such a phenomenal movie. You know, it's set during the Great Depression, and Ethan Hawke delivers

0: stylishly done, and the creepy lighting and inventive gore make the mayhem look oddly beautiful. I'm telling you, this latest Resident Evil installment is hands down the best of the bunch, and I'm giving it 4 out of 4 stars as well.
1: Wow. Well, you know, Lena, I can't watch a lot of these trailers that I have to look at for you, you know, the ones of these horror movies. For some reason, I watched that one, so there's something different about it. Okay.
0: Well, that's a good sign. Maybe I have to have you over for a Resident Evil marathon and catch you up on all of it.
1: Don't know about that one, Lana. I don't know if I'll go that far. All right. What's the website?
0: It's n2entertainment.net. That's N as in Nancy, the number 2entertainment.net.
1: Lana Wilson-Cobes, thank you.
0: Thank you, Kitty.
1: All right. And let's head over to the KFBK Traffic Center now. We've got Dana Hess.
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1: For me to watch a Resident Evil marathon.
2: Watch party going on. I think that would be a blast.
1: I don't know about that.
2: 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It's going to be a 19-minute ride, almost 20 minutes there. As you go to 50 to 80. Split to Roseville, not bad. 12 minutes there on eastbound 80. Downtown to Elk Grove on I-5, little sluggish. 14 minutes there and about 15 minutes on 99, so it's close to a tie. Downtown to Folsom is 19 minutes. Eastbound 50. You know, 50 has just been great since the work, I gotta say. Downtown to Woodland, 26 minutes. Northbound I-5, most of it heavy getting up to about Del Paso. Also, a little heavy traffic on the opposite side at the airport. Downtown to Davis, 15 minutes. Westbound 80. It's eastbound that's running very, very sluggish right now. And that starts before Richards Boulevard. Takes you just over the causeway and then kind of disappears. 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
1: Thanks, Dana. And the weekend forecast.
3: For tonight, mainly clear, low 56 to 60. Partial sunshine Saturday, high 90 to 94. Sunshine and clouds Sunday, high 82 to 86. And sunshine Monday, high 83 to 87. I'm AccuWeather's Andy Robb on KFBK. 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
1: 85 in Carmichael and 85 in Elk Grove. We have business and money news now. In for Kelly Brothers. Here's the Bloomberg Report.
4: A coalition of U.S. automakers, parts suppliers, and dealerships are urging President Trump to keep Chinese autos out of the U.S. That's ahead of next week's summit with Chinese President Xi Jinping. Right now, there's a 100% tariff on Chinese EVs, and that group warns that if those automakers get a foothold in the U.S. market, it would be a threat to the economy and to U.S. security. After a hectic week for Wall Street, it was a quiet session today with stocks ending mixed and little changed. The Dow lost 95 points. Gains in chip makers led the NASDAQ up by 104. The S&P added 13 and oil closed lower, about 101 a barrel. The one-time retail giant Toys R Us, which went bankrupt 9 years ago, now planning to open 120 stores across the U.S. ahead of the holidays. And because of the surge in beef prices, restaurants are now selling less expensive cuts of meat, making thinner hamburgers and adding extras like fried onions in place of more meat just to cut costs. Tom Busby, Bloomberg Radio.
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1: Well, we update you today on a story we brought you earlier about a disabled young man named Noah who needs a new ADA van. And this story really hit Roseville Mayor Krista Bernasconi pretty hard.
6: He's a 20-year-old Sierra College student. He has a job. He works. He tries to be as independent as possible. He was born with spinal muscular atrophy. He uses a wheelchair. He's incredibly determined. And when news got around that his van broke down, it broke me down. Noah is, he has faced more hardship than any of us probably ever will. He has lost both of his parents. And while he has a very robust friend group, they also are not able to help him financially afford a new van.
1: So they put together a fundraiser. It was a lemonade stand, which actually raised an incredible amount of money. So here is Mayor Bernasconi today with the update.
7: Hi, Kitty. Thanks to you, your listeners, and the community, Noah's Lemonade Stand raised $30,000, which will go towards the purchase of an ADA

0: van for him to allow him to get to his critical medical appointments in the Bay Area. We are incredibly thankful for the support. It's astonishing how much the community showed up for him. The GoFundMe is still live for anyone who would like to make a donation, but a big thank you to you and your team for bringing awareness to Noah's needs. Without having his mom or his dad around, I feel my mama heartstrings pulling at him and want to make a difference. And we've absolutely done that. So big thank you.
1: Yeah, that's Roseville Mayor Bernasconi. And we do have a link at kpk.com, the afternoon news with Kitty O'Neill, if you want to get to that GoFundMe page for Noah Whitaker and his ADA van. They do still need a bit more money. Coming up, top stories, traffic and weather together. We'll look at the legality of the president's call for tearing down the Kennedy Center if he doesn't get his name on it. 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
1: It is 5:30 now at KFBK. Good afternoon. I'm Kitty O'Neill. Hope you're having a good Friday. Glad you're here. The story's now trending. The holdout juror in the Lindsey Clancy murder case now speaking out. California going to court to try to block new federal green card rules. And a newborn baby taken from its homeless parents. Right now, traffic and weather together. And Dana Hassan, the KFBK Traffic Center.
17: Thank you, Kitty. 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Some good news. South I-5 just north of 80. We had a crash there with injuries. They're just getting that cleared. It has left a solid backup all the way to Del Paso. Also, northbound 99. This is going to be just south of Arno Road. In the Galt area, I believe we have an injury collision being reported there. And Scottsdale Drive at Power Inroad and Florin, that area, we have an injury collision as well. Vehicles blocking the intersection. CHP on the way, but not on the scene just yet. 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
18: For the rest of your Friday, clear tonight's low 56 to 60. Partly sunny Saturday, high 90 to 94. Sunday, sun and clouds, high 82 to 86. Bright sun Monday, high 83 to 87. I'm AccuWeather's Andy Robb on KFBK, Sacramento's News Radio.
1: All right, we've got 85 in Carmichael, 85 in Elk Grove, and El Dorado Hills, 82. Your top story, the lone juror to hold out in the Lindsey Clancy triple murder trial in Massachusetts is now speaking out. ABC's Aaron Katursky reports.
19: 48-year-old Michael Desronville saying in a statement, "I didn't have any doubts. As I tried to explain different possible theories during deliberation, I kept getting cut off as if I had doubts based on the evidence presented." In the days after the mistrial, some of his fellow jurors complained about him.
20: "He was very arrogant."
19: Juror Nick Dargy told us the holdout did voice doubt.
21: "He explicitly said, you know, I don't know if the prosecution or the defense proved their case."
19: But Desronville says, "Based on all the physical evidence, key witnesses, and what the prosecution presented, I thought it was enough proof that she, Clancy, knew exactly what she was doing and planned."
1: We are still waiting to learn if Lindsey Clancy will be retried for the deaths of her three children. Let's get more news with KFBK's Delancey Joyce.
22: A newborn baby is now in protective custody after a welfare check revealed a mother, father, and infant living under a freeway in Yolo County. Investigators say the family was living in filthy conditions under an overpass along I-5. The Yolo County Sheriff's Office says the baby was 7 days old and was found living near meth pipes, vomit, and fecal matter. 29-year-olds Fernando Esparza and Melissa Rivera are now under arrest for child endangerment charges. New federal green card rules start today, and California is going to court to try to block them. KFBK's Dina Kodiak reports.
23: A new public charge rule lets immigration officers decide more freely if someone applying for a green card might rely on government services like Medicaid and food assistance. Supporters say it encourages self-reliance, but critics, including California's attorney general, say it gives officers too much power. The rule impacts some green card applications filed from today forward. Dina Kodiak, KFBK, Sacramento's News Radio.
22: It's 5:34. I'm Delaney Joyce on the KFBK Afternoon News with Kitty O'Neill.
1: All right. Thank you, Delaney. Google starting what's being called the Deep Mind Institute to work on artificial general intelligence. It's designed to examine the different views surrounding AGI. One new paper proposes a U.S. standards body that would review frontier models before they are released. Let's get more of your top global and national stories here on KFBK News Radio and live everywhere on the iHeartRadio app.
0: ABC News, I'm Dave Packer. President Trump says he's banning three major news organizations, CNN, MS Now, and Politico, from the White House because he doesn't like their coverage.
3: We are banning them, yes, we are, and there may be others to follow.
0: The White House Correspondents Association responding, saying freedom of the press, quote, does not depend on whether the president likes a news organization's coverage, agrees with its reporting, or approves of the questions its journalists ask. The president today signed a Russia sanctions bill championed by the late Senator Lindsey Graham into law. It expands sanctions, tariffs, and prohibitions on Russia in order to add pressure for Vladimir Putin to negotiate an end to the war in Ukraine. Russia is holding its parliamentary elections through the weekend. Opposition groups that have been vocal against the war in Ukraine have been barred from running candidates. The Iran war keeps pushing gasoline prices higher. The national average now $4.47 per gallon, that according to Gas Buddy. This is ABC News.
1: And coming up, your point of discussion now is President Trump saying that he is going to ban, at least for now, and maybe more bans coming up, but CNN and Politico and MS Now, because he thinks their reporting is inaccurate. So we're just getting your thoughts about the president banning news outlets from the White House because of their reporting. What do you think of that idea? #250 on your smartphone. 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
37: Next. Hey, Alfie, what can I get for you?
38: Hey, Nora, just a nice latte, please. How was your weekend?
37: 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Mainly working here. You?
38: 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Ooh, could I get oat milk with that latte, please?
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1: 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We'll start in that KFBK Traffic Center with Dana Hess. Dana Hess.
8: I had the wrong button pushed.
1: What?
8: I was listening to other commercials.
1: Yeah, you can't be doing that.
8: By Allstate. Downtown of the Split. 16 minutes northbound Cap City. It's one of those days, man. But it is getting a little faster on the Cap City Freeway. If you're heading on out from there, it's 10 minutes. Eastbound 80 out to Roseville. A little slowing through Citrus Heights, that area. Downtown Elk Grove, 14 minutes on I-5 and 14 minutes on 99 with more slowing as you try to get up here. And it starts at Dillard and comes up this way, but not all the way to Elk Grove Boulevard. Downtown of Folsom, looks good. 18 minutes there. Has not changed at all. 27 minutes to Woodland, northbound I-5, and 15 minutes to Davis, westbound on 80. And eastbound has gotten a little heavier, and it's spotty traffic starting just after Old Davis Road, and it goes just across the causeway and finally releases you. 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Traffic on the 10s every 10 minutes, mornings and afternoons. 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
1: All right, thank you, and we'll take a look now at your weekend forecast. Now, you probably noticed that the weather started to warm up a little bit, so let's see where we're going here for the weekend.
9: For tonight, mainly clear, low 56 to 60, partial sunshine Saturday, high 90 to 94. Sunshine and clouds Sunday, high 82 to 86, and sunshine Monday, high 83 to 87. I'm AccuWeather's Andy Robb on KFBK, Sacramento's News Radio.
1: And we've got Granite Bay at 84 and Eldorado Hills at 82, so we have the president banning three news outlets from the White House saying he does not like the way they're reporting. He thinks that they are reporting lies. What do you think?
10: It'd be nice if we could ban those three news organizations from planet Earth.
11: I think the president should be allowed to ban whoever he wants from the White House. At the moment, it's his house. When a new president comes in, maybe they'll be allowed back in, even though it's freedom of press. Freedom of the press, they can write what they want from other places.
12: The Constitution clearly says the president cannot stop the press from being there.
13: I don't think journalists should be banned for bad reporting or incorrect reporting. I do think they should be banned for bad behavior and just being obnoxious and not letting their other fellow journalists talk.
15: The only reason our president is banning certain news organizations from the White House is because he doesn't like people calling him out on the lies that he perpetuates. Doesn't really surprise me.
1: CNN is one of them, and they say CNN stands fully behind our White House team and their fair and accurate reporting. We have a right under the U.S. Constitution to do that reporting without hindrance or interference from the government. Should the ban which President Trump threatened go ahead, it would be an illegal assault on that fundamental and constitutionally protected right. So we'll see where this goes, but it's CNN, Politico, and MS Now that the president says he's banned, and he indicated he might ban some other outlets too. So we are getting your thoughts. Pound 250 on your smartphone, keyword open mic, and we'll come back in less than half an hour. Straight ahead, State Farm and Allstate say they might start writing some limited policies here in California again. So you'll hear about that on KFBK News Radio, live everywhere on the iHeartRadio app.
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37: Next. Hey, Alfie, what can I get for you?
38: Hey, Nora, just a nice latte, please. How was your weekend?
37: Not bad, thanks. Mainly working here. You?
38: Me? Well, I was battling gods in the afterlife realm, and after lunch, I fought mercenaries. Ooh, could I get oat milk with that latte, please?
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38: 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Ooh, and I'll grab an almond croissant, too.
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21: with Kitty O'Neill.
1: Well, you may have heard that Allstate and State Farm may start writing policies in California again. We welcome insurance expert Carl Sussman to explain what's going on.
22: Hi, Kitty. Of course. Thanks for having me.
1: So, Carl, tell us about these two big companies resuming writing, at least in a limited way, new policies here in California.
22: Yes, it's some really interesting information about Allstate Insurance and State Farm General Insurance in California. Maybe a little bit of history just quickly on it. So Allstate stopped writing new homeowners policies, condo policies, things like that back in November of 2022. State Farm General stopped writing later around May of 2023. Now, State Farm also, as you know, has been in the news for things like having some claim issues and some blowback from consumers, and there is a current open investigation with the California Department of Insurance. So, all right, well, where does this take us today? So the announcement is that on September the 4th, Allstate filed with the California Department of Insurance their willingness to re-enter the homeowners insurance market. In that filing, about two-thirds of their customers, about 30%, would see an increase in premium of up to about 55%, and around 4% could see a change of 55 to 185%. So it's significant rate change, but a significant player coming back to actually offer new coverage. And if that request is approved, and I'm sure there's some up and back that will go on, they will be required to write at least 2,000 policies by July of 2029, which I think would not be a problem considering they'll be writing a lot more than that.
1: Okay, so that's Allstate. Tell us about what's going on with State Farm.
22: September 16th, State Farm also filed updates to their guidelines and with the California Department of Insurance, stating that they would like to re-enter writing new homeowners insurance policies in California as well. Now, what makes the difference between the two is Allstate is filing under the Department of Insurance and their Sustainable Insurance Strategy Program, whereas State Farm is not. Now, what that means to consumers is that there's less granularity that State Farm will be able to have when it comes to what they can write and what they can do. They're also not being required to write business, whereas insurance companies that file with the Sustainable Insurance Strategy, they are required to write a certain amount of business, and they're required to write business in harder to insure areas.
1: So the conditions are a little different for both Allstate and State Farm.
22: Exactly.
1: And both proposals are still under review and haven't been approved yet.
22: That's exactly right, Kitty. So what this distills down to is that we will be in a situation, I think probably by the fourth quarter, where both of these carriers are writing policies. The question just becomes, where are they going to write and what are the prices going to be? Will they be competitive or will it just be, you know, business as usual?
1: Insurance expert Carl Sussman, thank you as always.
22: Of course. Thanks for having me.
1: All right. Brings our time to 551 as we have traffic and weather together. It's Dana Hess in the KFBK Traffic Center.
2: Yeah, there we go. He should be a DJ on a yacht rock station.
1: He does have that voice, doesn't he?
2: Oh, I loved it. I love listening to the guy. Yeah. 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Right now, southbound cap, El Camino Avenue, non-injury collision. Both vehicles in the center divide. Doesn't sound very serious, but yeah, anytime you have an accident, it really takes you out of your day. Downtown of the split, northbound is going to be about 15 minutes, so it's starting to look a little better. Split to Roseville is 10 minutes on eastbound 80. That's fantastic. 14 minutes to Elk Grove on I-5 and about 14 minutes on 99. While we're talking south, oh, here we go. Rio Vista, State Route 12 at 160. We have slow traffic because of a big rig accident on the bridge in the area. And yeah, that's going to be an issue for a while. State Route 12 at 160, just east of their traffic control in effect. Downtown of Folsom, 18 minutes. Eastbound 50, no traffic control going on there. I will need it. 27 minutes to Woodland, northbound I-5, and 15-minute ride to Davis, westbound 80. 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
1: All right, thanks, Dana. 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
6: For the rest of your Friday, clear. Tonight's low 56 to 60. Partly sunny Saturday, high 90 to 94. Sunday, sun and clouds, high 82 to 86. Bright sun Monday, high 83 to 87. I'm AccuWeather's Andy Robb on KFBK, Sacramento's News Radio.
1: And we've got a look at your business and money news now. For that, it's Bloomberg in for Kelly Brothers.
7: Anthropic, the maker of the chatbot Claude, striking a multi-year deal, more than $1 billion deal with the consulting firm Accenture to evaluate its frontier AI models. And as Anthropic prepares for an initial public stock offering and a valuation as high as $2 trillion, the company's now forecasting over $100 million in revenue just this year. A volatile up-and-down week on Wall Street ended quietly today with stocks mixed and little moved. The Dow lower by 95 points, but the Nasdaq added 104 in the strength of chipmakers like NVIDIA, AMD, and Broadcom. The S&P up by 13. Despite First Amendment protections, President Trump says he's banning CNN, MS Now, and the online journal Politico from the White House. That's effective immediately, saying on social media, quote, other fake news media outlets to follow. And the beer maker Shock Top teaming up with those Spirit Halloween pop-up stores on a new
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1: 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Hey, it's our final time to give you away tickets to, you know, the Trans-Siberian Orchestra Christmas show coming to the Golden One. Our tickets are for the show that is Wednesday, December 2nd at 3 p.m., the matinee at the Golden One. And this is our last pair to give away. So the tickets did go on sale today at Ticketmaster. Last chance to win, 916-921-1530, 800-834-1530, and caller number 8. You get our last pair of tickets, so good luck to you. And one more thing for you. Singer-songwriter Duncan Sheik has died at the age of 56. He was known for this Grammy-nominated song, Barely Breathing. A singer-songwriter, composer, actor, and he also composed music for motion pictures and Broadway musicals. He won the 2007 Tony Award for Best Original Score and Best Orchestrations for his work on the musical Spring Awakening. Duncan Sheik's mom says that he died of organ failure last night. Again, 56. All right, still to come on our KFBK Afternoon News. We will have more of your top stories and traffic and weather together. We'll look at what's going on at the Kennedy Center right now. Huge crowd out there as they're protesting President Trump's calls for tearing it down if he can't get his name on the building. So we'll have more on that coming up on KFBK News Radio, live everywhere on the iHeartRadio app.
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0: 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Then we're back to Columbus for Big Noon Saturday. 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
1: 6 o'clock now at KFBK. Good evening, I'm Kitty O'Neill. Stories now trending. President Trump says he's banning major news outlets from the White House, three of them. Governor Gavin Newsom signing an executive order to accelerate AI development oversight. And California has the second highest electricity prices in the nation. We'll look at that too. Right now, traffic and weather together. We'll start in the traffic center. KPK's Dana Hess.
2: That's shocking. Right now, Powerin Road, Florin Road. We have a report of a fire at a homeless encampment. Imagine. Anyway, CHP knows about it, and that's all we know about it this time. Power in at Florin Road. Also, traffic control. This is down at Rio Vista, State Road 12, 160 at the bridge. We have a big rig accident there causing problems. And going across the top, northbound 99, just south of Arno Road, an injury accident getting cleaned up there. Traffic on the 10s every 10 minutes, mornings and afternoons. 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
1: All right, thanks, Dana. As we take a look at your weekend forecast, we've seen some warmer temperatures.
6: For tonight, mainly clear, low 56 to 60, partial sunshine Saturday, high 90 to 94. Sunshine and clouds Sunday, high 82 to 86, and sunshine Monday, high 83 to 87. 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
1: 85 in Sacramento, Roseville 84, Eldorado Hills 81. Your top national story, President Trump says he's banning major news outlets from the White House, CNN, MS Now, and Politico, due to what he says is their constant reporting of fiction and lies when covering him. President Trump says there are three things needed for a strong country.
29: You need borders, and you need fair and free voting. And you know what you need? You need a free press. You need a fair press and an honest press. And CNN, and you know it, and everybody knows it. You're intelligent. I've known you a long time. You know how fake their reporting is.
1: CNN responded in a statement saying it has the constitutional right to report without hindrance or interference from the government. The president said, excuse me, other news media outlets might also be banned from the White House soon. That's your point of discussion on the Pound 250 line today, so we'll get to that shortly. Right now, your top local story. Governor Gavin Newsom has signed a new executive order to speed up the process of making AI systems safer. KPK's Dina Kodiak has details.
30: The order calls for more outside experts to check on safety and security of AI, along with independent reviews.
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7: patient organizations, as well as moving the timeline up for oversight of AI auditors up by a full year.
30: The executive order brings together top experts who will, within 2 months, suggest ways for California to make its AI safety laws even stronger, like creating safety plans and requiring emergency shutoff switches for advanced AI. Newsom says while President Trump and Congress are asleep at the wheel, California leads the nation in AI rules with laws on safety, privacy, and how AI affects people. Dina Kodiak, KFBK, Sacramento's News Radio.
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8: Kitty, California has the second highest electricity prices in the nation, trailing only Hawaii. A recent report from the California Public Utilities Commission Public Advocates Office says Californians paid an average of $27.63 per kilowatt hour in 2025, more than double the national average of $13.63. The report blames state energy policies for higher costs, while a spokesperson for Governor Gavin Newsom rejected the findings and said the groups behind the study favor fossil fuel interests. The debate is likely to continue as California pushes toward its goal of 100% carbon-free electricity by 2045, while many customers look for relief from rising power bills. Sacramento City Unified School District is the latest to change the name of Cesar Chavez Elementary School. KFBK's Matt Piscini has more.
9: Sacramento City Unified has approved the start of a roughly three-month process to rename Cesar E. Chavez Elementary, a decision that follows a New York Times investigation into sexual misconduct allegations against the labor activist. The Meadowview School, which serves about 800 students, is part of a broader wave of similar renamings, including one in Davis. The board plans to select a new name by December and finish rebranding by June 2027 at an estimated cost of $12,000. Matt Piscini, KFBK, Sacramento's News Radio.
8: People in North Tahoe are offering a reward to help solve the mystery of who is poisoning local trees. Residents of Incline Village are offering $147,000 for information about who poisoned old pine trees at Burnt Cedar Beach. Over the past 4 years, someone has snuck into the park at night, drilled holes in the trees, and poured poison into them. Most of the trees have died. Police say the damage could lead to felony charges. It's 6:06. I'm Delaney Joyce on the KFBK Afternoon News with Kitty O'Neill.
1: All right, Delaney, thank you for that. And also, in case you were not aware, today is a special day in terms of remembrance. It's National POW/MIA Recognition Day. It gives Americans a chance to pause and reflect on the service members who are prisoners of war and those who remain missing in action. The author, Ryan Mannion, lost her brother in Iraq back in 2007, and she says she hurts for those who have not had a chance to say goodbye.
10: When we think about the over 80,000 Americans that are still unaccounted for, and we think about what this day remembers and recognizes, for me, I feel so much for the families whose loved ones have not come home yet.
1: Mannion turned the loss of her brother into the Travis Mannion Foundation and says part of their mission is making sure young people understand the meaning behind terms like prisoner of war, missing in action, and Gold Star family. Your poll question today, again, the president is says he is banning CNN, MS Now, and Politico from the White House effective immediately and might ban some others as well. He says he's does not like their reporting, thinks their reporting is inaccurate. So we're just asking you what you think. And, you know, if you want to step back and if a Democratic president banned Fox News, you know, Newsmax, National Review, Breitbart, New York Post, any of those, would you feel differently or would you just feel the same way? Like it's his prerogative is what some of the listeners have said. So #250 on your smartphone, keyword open mic, and we'll get to more of your thoughts on the issue coming right up. First, though, we'll get more of your top global and national stories here on KFBK, and you'll probably hear this story covered in this report as well.
14: From ABC News, I'm Dave Packer. Big protest tonight at the Kennedy Center. Several hundred there creating a human chain outside the building, demanding President Trump be removed as chairman.
15: You can either join hands now or join hands as you get around the Kennedy Center, but we're going to show that we are here to protect this space.
14: Trump installed himself as chairman of the Kennedy Center last year, and now he's talking about demolishing it if his name is not put on the building.
0: He doesn't like their coverage. That's why President Trump says he's banning CNN, MS Now, and Politico from the White House.
29: It's really just cumulative stories. Over the last 2 years, you get sick of it.
0: The White House Correspondents Association response, quote, the Constitution protects the freedom of press from government interference, and that protection does not depend on whether the president likes a news organization's coverage, agrees with its reporting, or approves of the questions its journalists ask. Cuba in the dark, a total blackout on the island today, says the energy ministry there, which says by dusk, power was restored to 5% of Havana. There have been a number of island-wide blackouts this year. And San Francisco. Thousands of security guards on strike. The workers are on the front lines at some of the nation's most profitable tech firms and luxury businesses. And they say they're struggling to pay for basic necessities. The so-called holdout juror in the Lindsey Clancy case breaking his silence. More from ABC's Peter Haralambos.
11: He's insisting he had no doubts. He said that he was being spoken over by these other jurors, that they were putting words in his mouth effectively. And that at the end of the day, when he reviewed all the evidence in the case, when he reviewed the testimony, he believed that there was ample evidence to prove that she planned this out and that she knew what she was doing. This is, again, the first time we're hearing from him through his lawyer.
0: Clancy's trial was deemed a mistrial. The Iran war keeps pushing gas prices higher. National average now $4.47 a gallon, says Gas Buddy. 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
1: All right, 6:10 at KFBK. We got some traffic and weather together. It's Dana Hess in the KFBK Traffic Center.
2: 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Oh, downtown of the Split, 11 minutes northbound Cap City. It's looking pretty good now. Split to Roseville, 8 minutes eastbound 80. It looks great in both directions. Going south, I-5, 12 minutes, and 99, 12 minutes as well. And we do have a lot of heavy traffic trying to get here as well on northbound at 99, especially on I-5. That slowdown begins, about well before Laguna and goes most of the way up to about Pocket. Let's see, downtown Folsom, 18 minutes eastbound 50, 27-minute right downtown of Woodland, northbound I-5, heavy traffic until you get to the Split. Downtown of Davis, about 15 minutes, slow and go out to the causeway, and eastbound, very heavy coming in, starting at, all the way back at the beginning there, about Richards Boulevard to the base area. You'll love the way the place feels. Every escape feels a little more extraordinary. 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Traffic on the 10s every 10 minutes, mornings and afternoons. 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
1: All right. Thanks, Dana. And we've got a little bit of a warmer weekend, so we'll take a check of that KFBK forecast for you now and then check some temperatures around town.
6: For the rest of your Friday, clear. Tonight's low 56 to 60. Partly sunny Saturday, high 90 to 94. Sunday, sun and clouds, high 82 to 86. Bright sun Monday, high 83 to 87. I'm AccuWeather's Andy Robb on KFBK, Sacramento's News Radio.
1: We are showing Elk Grove at 84 and El Dorado Hills 81 and Sacramento at 84 degrees. Okay, so the president saying he is banning news organizations from the White House right now, CNN, MS Now, and Politico. And we're just gathering your thoughts on it.
17: I have the right to invite whomever I want into my house or to deny them access unless they have a warrant.
18: If you would address the root of the problem, you wouldn't have to ban them because everybody would have to follow the constitutional rules that were removed back in 2015-ish, which is allows for all these opinion-based news people. Get to the root.
19: Yeah, hey, Kitty. You know, last week our president was explaining how he'd like to give everybody a bunch of free, thousands of dollars in free government money. And now this week he's talking about banning the press from the White House. It's almost like we're starting to live in a communist country.
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1: Well, a very large group of supporters in Washington, D.C. have gathered outside the Kennedy Center at this moment after President Trump is hinting he will demolish the center if he can't put his name on it. We've got Royal Oaks, a legal analyst, courtesy of ABC, to ask more about this situation.
24: Well, Congress has to approve any substantial changes to federal buildings. That's the position that's been taken by federal judges in recent weeks. So it's very unlikely that Donald Trump has the ability to say, hey, if you don't put my name on the building, I guess we'll just have to demolish it.
1: There is money, though, for the renovations, right?
24: Yeah, $257 million has been appropriated by Congress for repairs and restoration, maintenance backlogs, security structures. But that's not swinging a wrecking ball and knocking it down. Now, it's possible the Trump administration will say, well, you know, that language is a little vague. I think that would justify us using the money to basically knock it down. And if we can rebuild it later, that's fine. But doggone it, pieces of the ceiling plaster are falling down and they might hit somebody's head. What's happened is that a federal judge has now said, look, if anybody wants to do anything substantial to this, like demolish it in part or in full, you have to give everybody 30 days notice so folks can come into court and object and seek an injunction. So there's a pretty much guarantee that we won't be seeing the wrecking ball swing kind of the way we did with the East Room of the White House there. Folks were very slow suing, and as a result, by the time they did sue, it was already half torn down, and that sort of slowed the courts down in terms of stopping it.
1: So you think that within this 30 days, there will be a way to put the brakes on this?
24: Exactly. I mean, it takes 2 hours to go to court. So given 30 days, if Donald Trump says, okay, I'm giving notice, 30 days from now, the wrecking ball will swing, that gives the opponents plenty of time to draft some papers, go to a federal judge, ask for an injunction, explain, gee, the Constitution and the statutes suggest that only Congress may make these substantial revisions, not the chief executive, and hope for a favorable result. Could go all the way up to the U.S.

0: out to Douglas Boulevard in Roseville. Downtown Elk Grove, 12 minutes on I-5 and 12 minutes on 99. What else we got? Well, we got the the thing going on in the Delta, State Route 12 at 160 Rio Vista. We have a looks like a big rig accident on the bridge itself. Of course, that's where they always happen. So, got that. Downtown of Folsom, 18 minutes. Getting a little garbage.
1: Water for Dana, please.
0: Need to hydrate. Eastbound 50, it's going to be 18 minutes. That's the best you can do and stay within the limit. Downtown to Woodland, 27 minutes. Northbound I-5. Now, we did have an incident southbound I-5 just north of Zamora. Vehicle off the roadway and apparently went across the roadway into a ditch. It's overturned. We got an ambulance responding out there, CHP as well. And again, it's southbound I-5 just north of Zamora. Downtown to Davis, 15 minutes. Westbound 80. 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
2: For tonight, mainly clear, low 56 to 60. Partial sunshine Saturday, high 90 to 94. Sunshine and clouds Sunday, high 82 to 86. And sunshine Monday, high 83 to 87. I'm AccuWeather's Andy Robb on KFBK, Sacramento's News Radio.
1: It's 83 in Carmichael. Elk Grove showing 82 degrees. And we've got some business and money news in for Kelly Brothers. It's the Bloomberg Report.
3: Anthropic, the maker of the chatbot Claude, striking a multi-year deal, more than $1 billion deal with the consulting firm Accenture to evaluate its frontier AI models. And as Anthropic prepares for an initial public stock offering and a valuation as high as $2 trillion, the company's now forecasting over $100 million in revenue just this year. A volatile up-and-down week on Wall Street ended quietly today with stocks mixed and little moved. The Dow lower by 95 points, but the Nasdaq added 104 in the strength of chip makers like NVIDIA, AMD, and Broadcom. The S&P up by 13. Despite First Amendment protections, President Trump says he's banning CNN, MS Now, and the online journal Politico from the White House. That's effective immediately, saying on social media, quote, other fake news media outlets to follow. And the beer maker Shock Top teaming up with those Spirit Halloween pop-up stores on a new candy corn flavored beer. Tom Busby, Bloomberg Radio.
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1: Well, we have an update for you on a story we brought you about a local disabled young man named Noah who needs a new ADA van. The story really hit Roseville Mayor Krista Bernasconi pretty hard.
5: He's a 20-year-old Sierra College student. He has a job. He works. He tries to be as independent as possible. He was born with spinal muscular atrophy. He uses a wheelchair. He's incredibly determined. And when news got around that his van broke down, it broke me down. Noah is, he has faced more hardship than any of us probably ever will. He has lost both of his parents. And while he has a very robust friend group, they also are not able to help him financially afford a new van.
1: So they did this fundraiser. It was a lemonade stand, which raised an incredible amount of money. And here is Mayor Bernasconi with today's update.
6: Hi, Kitty. Thanks to you, your listeners, and the community, Noah's Lemonade Stand raised $30,000, which will go towards the purchase of an ADA van for him to allow him to get to his critical medical appointments in the Bay Area. We are incredibly thankful for the support. It's astonishing how much the community showed up for him. The GoFundMe is still live for anyone who would like to make a donation, but a big thank you to you and your team for bringing awareness to Noah's needs. Without having his mom or his dad around, I feel my mama heartstrings pulling at him and want to make a difference. And we've absolutely done that. So big thank you.
1: Oh, yeah. So that is Roseville Mayor Krista Bernasconi. And we do have a link to the GoFundMe if you feel so moved at kfbk.com, the Afternoon News with Kitty O'Neill. And thanks to everybody that has donated. It's a beautiful thing. They still could use some money from what I understand. Okay, coming up, more of your top stories, traffic and weather. Hey, we've got some new movies to hear about.

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0: It is 6:30 now at KFBK, and hope you've enjoyed your Friday and glad you're here for the afternoon news. We're taking a look at some of your stories now trending. Woodland police shot and killed an armed man after an hours-long standoff. California going to court to try to block new federal green card rules. And a vigil was held for the helicopter and bus crash victims that happened in Los Angeles. Traffic and weather together right now. We've got Dana Hess in the KFBK Traffic Center.
16: 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Eastbound 80, just west of Madison Avenue. Report of a vehicle went right off the roadway through the dirt, hit a tree, and continued on, and then now they say it's facing the wrong way, westbound on the right shoulder. Again, it's all happening eastbound 80, just west of Madison Avenue, so CHP is on the way. Ambulance is coming, too. 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
0: All right, thanks, Dana. And we're taking a look at your weekend weather. You've noticed, no doubt, a little bit of a warm-up, so a little more mild temperatures. Let's see what we've got.
2: For the rest of your Friday, clear tonight, low 56 to 60. Partly sunny Saturday, high 90 to 94. Sunday, sun and clouds, high 82 to 86. Bright sun Monday, high 83 to 87. I'm AccuWeather's Andy Robb on KFBK, Sacramento's News Radio.
0: It's 83 in Sacramento. Elk Grove looking at 82-80 in El Dorado Hills. Your top story at this hour, an armed man shot and killed in Woodland this afternoon after holding police at bay for more than 2 hours. Police responded to reports of shots fired in the area of Alice and Johnson Streets shortly after 2 o'clock. Officers found a man shooting a firearm in his backyard with a SWAT team on scene. Crisis negotiators spent the afternoon communicating with the man to no avail. Officers eventually shot the man, who was pronounced dead at the scene. Neighbors told a KCRA 3 reporter that the man had some type of rifle and they heard about 20 shots. More news now with KFPK's Delaney Joyce.
3: New federal green card rules start today and California is going to court to try and block them. KFPK's Dina Kodiak reports.
4: A new public charge rule lets immigration officers decide more freely if someone applying for a green card might rely on government services like Medicaid and food assistance. Supporters say it encourages self-reliance, but critics, including California's attorney general, say it gives officers too much power. The rule impacts some green card applications filed from today forward. Dina Kodiak, KFBK, Sacramento's News Radio.
3: An emotional vigil held at St. John Jude's Catholic Church in Chatsworth Thursday night for all the victims in this week's Los Angeles tragedies. Among them, a beloved Los Angeles reporter killed Tuesday night while covering a deadly bus crash. The LA-NBC News Bureau dispatched Eliana Moreno and veteran chopper pilot George Marcino, but the copter crashed to the ground, killing Moreno and her pilot, as well as a person on the ground. L.A. Councilman John Lee memorialized Moreno.
6: Telling the stories of Southern California from above. Known to viewers as Ellie in the Heli, she was a talented bilingual journalist. Her colleagues remembered her for her kindness, energy, and passion.
3: In all, 5 people were killed during the course of the 2 coinciding accidents. An initiative enhancing college and career readiness at Placer High School in Auburn is getting $30,000 from the Taco Bell Foundation. The funds will help the Hillman Foundation sustain existing business leadership curricula and launch a new biomedical science program alongside 14 other career and technical courses. Principal Jamie Jackson is emphasizing the importance of such opportunities for students at this Title I school, many of whom come from low-income families. The grant was funded by customers using the Roundup program, which rounds up orders to donate spare change. The initiative has now provided a record $32 million to 700 nonprofits across the country this year. It's 6:34. I'm Delaney Joyce on the KFBK Afternoon News with Kitty O'Neill.
0: Delaney, thank you so much. Appreciate your time this afternoon. Parliamentary elections in Russia are underway and will run through the weekend, but the main opposition group that's been vocal about the war in Ukraine has been barred from running candidates in the elections. More from ABC's Patrick Revelle.
7: The only anti-war party, Russia's oldest liberal party, Yabloko, was banned from taking part. And that was interesting because for years the Kremlin had tolerated the party, seeing it as helping to create an illusion of democracy, but not this time. And that seems to be because there were signs Yabloko was attracting unusual support because of its anti-war position.
0: And that was ABC's Patrick Revelle. 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
17: ABC News in Washington. Several hundred protesters creating a human chain outside of the Kennedy Center demanding President Trump be removed as its chairman. Now he's talking about demolishing the building if his name's not put on it. The president banning CNN, MS Now, and Politico from the White House because he says he doesn't like their coverage.
18: It's really just cumulative stories over the last 2 years, you get sick of it.
17: CNN responding, saying in a statement, it, quote, stands fully behind our White House team and their fair and accurate reporting, adding, quote, we have a right under the U.S. Constitution to do that reporting without hindrance or interference from the government. Now, President Trump said in a social media post today that the U.S. has struck an agreement with Denmark that gives the U.S. permanent control over security and other needs in Greenland, completely addressing all of our many U.S. concerns, he says. Cuba in the dark, a total blackout on the island today, says the energy ministry there. This is ABC News.
0: And we've got one more chance for you to weigh in today. And our point of discussion is about President Trump banning three news outlets from the White House. CNN, Politico, and MS Now does not like their coverage, thinks it's inaccurate. And so we're asking you what you think about that. You can weigh in, #250 on your smartphone, keyword open mic. And if you're listening on the iHeartRadio app, you can hit that round mic button. 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
0: 6:40 now at KFBK. Let's get some traffic and weather together. Dana Hess handles that traffic part.
1: Oh, thank you, Kitty O'Neill.
0: Yeah.
1: 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And right now, downtown of the Split, northbound Camp City, you got about an 11-minute ride. It's mostly in Midtown and really not all that bad. If you're going the other direction, southbound, a little heavy, Arden to the river, as it always is. Split to Roseville, well, 8 minutes with that accident working out there at Madison. And a vehicle off the roadway into a tree and apparently got back near the roadway. Anyway, if you happen to see it, just give it plenty of room there. Downtown to Elk Grove, 11 minutes at I-5 and about 12 minutes on 99. Some spotty slowing around 47th, and after that's good. I should mention, too, northbound on I-5, pretty heavy from Laguna up to at least Pocket Road. So there you go. Downtown to Folsom, 18 minutes. Looks fantastic both directions. And if you're going to Davis, 8 minutes. Westbound, 80. Eastbound, looks like it's fairly heavy still as you come in from Richards Boulevard until you get down to almost all the way to Enterprise. Bonnie presents the end of summer AC tune-up, and it's just $19.99. A thorough once-over, check performance, even catch potential problems. 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
0: All right, thanks, Dana. And we're looking at your big weekend forecast here. A little warmer temperatures.
2: For tonight, mainly clear, low 56 to 60. Partial sunshine Saturday, high 90 to 94. Sunshine and clouds Sunday, high 82 to 86. And sunshine Monday, high 83 to 87. I'm AccuWeather's Andy Robb on KFBK, Sacramento's News Radio.
0: So right now we're looking at Elk Grove at 80 degrees, Granite Bay 81, and Eldorado Hills has 79 degrees. So looking at your point of discussion today, we're talking about President Trump saying he's going to ban CNN and Politico and MS Now from the White House. He thinks that they report inaccurately, does not like what they say about him. So what do you make of that decision?
8: I don't rightly think he could do that because of the First Amendment, but hey, I'm not a lawyer. But I will say this much, it's all political dogma. It's all a distraction. Have a good day.
9: I can understand why Trump would want to ban commie news networks from the White House. I can understand why he'd want to, but I don't think it shows good form that he actually follows through with it. But I can't hardly blame the guy for crying out loud. Every time he says anything, they turn it around in some way and absolutely misrepresent the actual words he uses.
12: President Trump's latest move is right out of the playbook of Putin, not to mention North Korea and any other dictator-driven nation in the world. That's just ridiculous.
0: Thanks to everybody that did weigh in, and we'll have something else coming on Monday. Got a weekend off. But we'll love to hear from you again when the week begins again. Straight ahead, we'll have a look at some new movies that have opened for the weekend. Alana Wilson Combs has that for you. And we'll also look at gas prices surging. It's not your imagination. It's definitely going up. That and more on KFBK News Radio, live everywhere on the iHeartRadio app.
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0: Well, reviewer Lana Wilson Combs is back, and she's got some new movies for this Friday, starting with a film called The Weight.
33: Problem shared is a burden half, so what's the problem, son?
34: I'm in here. That's my problem.
0: Okay, so Lana, tell us about The Weight.
35: You know, Kitty, I'm really surprised The Weight isn't getting more of a push from its studio, Vertical Entertainment, because this is a movie I really hope audiences discover. It wasn't screened here in advance for press, so I caught an early screening Wednesday at Cinema West in Sacramento, and I was the only person in the theater, which was nice, but also disappointing because The Weight is such a phenomenal movie. You know, it's set during the Great Depression, and Ethan Hawke delivers another dynamic performance as a single father named Samuel who finds himself in trouble with the law, and he's sent to a brutal prison work camp run by the cold and calculating warden, Russell Crowe. And the warden makes Samuel a deal that if he leads a small group of prisoners to the Oregon wilderness and smuggles some gold to a remote location, he'll earn his freedom and be reunited with his daughter, played by Avi Berry from A Quiet Place, Day One. But the deeper the men go, the more the plot thickens with this dangerous prison scheme. And Julia Jones adds another fascinating dimension as a runaway who becomes an unlikely ally. And shifting alliances force Samuel and his team to turn the tables on the warden. The writers keep the suspense palpable, and although the entire cast is great, Hawke and Crowe truly carry the weight. So I'm giving this one 4 out of 4 stars.
0: Wow. And big stars like that and just one person in the theater, and that was you. Okay. Wow. Well, let's look at Resident Evil.
36: I'm so close to my feelings that you don't even care enough to come home and have this conversation.
37: Seriously, I'm working. This could be some 8-year-old boy's heart or someone's mom's brain.
0: Okay, well, you know, that doesn't end well. All right, so Lana, tell us about Resident Evil.
35: You know, Kitty, there have been several live-action Resident Evil films over the years, and I've enjoyed all of them, but this wildly entertaining reboot is my favorite yet. Austin Abrams is terrific and surprisingly funny as Brian, a medical courier who agrees to make one last delivery to Raccoon City. What starts as a routine run quickly turns into a fight for survival when Brian finds himself surrounded by mutants and zombies that are genuinely terrifying. The outrageous action sequences are stylishly done, and the creepy lighting and inventive gore make the mayhem look oddly beautiful. I'm telling you, this latest Resident Evil installment is hands down the best of the bunch, and I'm giving it 4 out of 4 stars as well.
0: Wow. Well, you know, Lena, I can't watch a lot of these trailers that I have to look at for you, you know, the ones of these horror movies. For some reason, I watched that one, so there's something different about it. Okay.
35: Well, that's a good sign. Maybe I have to have you over for a Resident Evil marathon and catch you up on all of it.
0: Don't know about that one, Lana. I don't know if I'll go that far. All right. What's the website?
35: It's n2entertainment.net. That's N as in Nancy, the number 2, entertainment.net.
0: Lana Wilson-Cobes, thank you.
35: Thank you, Kitty.
0: Okay, 6:50. Let's get some traffic and weather together. It's Dana Hess in the KFPK traffic.
1: You can give ratings to those kind of movies like with fingers. Like I took 3 fingers to watch it through or 4.
0: Oh, because they're covering
1: 5.
0: My eyes.
1: There you go.
0: That would be it, Dana.
1: I saw the trailer. I actually want to see it. 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And right now, downtown of the Split, 10 minutes northbound Cap City. A little slowing here there, but pretty good ride otherwise. Split to Roseville, 8 minutes, still working that accident as far as I know. Madison Avenue, just keep a lookout for it. Downtown to Elk Grove, 11 minutes at I-5 and 10 minutes on 99. I-5 going northbound, very heavy from Laguna up to Pocket Road. And I don't know if they're doing work or exactly what's going on there, but it's been that way for a while. Downtown to Folsom is 18 minutes, no delays. You going to Woodland, northbound I-5, it's going to be 18 minutes there as well. And 8 minutes downtown to Davis, westbound 80, eastbound still heavy coming in from Old Davis Road to just across the causeway at about Enterprise, really. 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
0: All right, thanks, Dana. Actually, I saw Luminescence last night at the Cathedral. It's pretty spectacular. All right, here's your KFPK forecast.
2: For the rest of your Friday, clear tonight's low 56 to 60. Partly sunny Saturday, high 90 to 94. Sunday, sun and clouds, high 82 to 86. Bright sun Monday, high 83 to 87. I'm AccuWeather's Andy Robb on KFBK, Sacramento's News Radio.
0: And we've got 82 in Sacramento, Granite Bay 80, Eldorado Hills 78. Business and money news in for Kelly Brothers. Here we've got the Bloomberg Report.
8: The Pentagon telling Congress that so far it has spent a staggering $43.6 billion on operations in Iran, with more than half that money just to replace all the missiles it fired. That doesn't even include the likely tens of billions of dollars in damages to U.S. bases in the Middle East struck by Iranian missiles. Wall Street today wrapping up a wild week of ups and downs with a rather quiet trading day as stocks ended mixed and little changed. The Dow was down 95 points. The Nasdaq, though, up 104 thanks to gains in chip makers and AI-related stocks. The S&P added 13 and oil was lower, still around 101 a barrel, though. Netflix shares fell almost 5% after an analyst at Wells Fargo says it needs another big hit show like Squid Games or Stranger Things or Bridgerton. And if you're not getting enough protein, especially in the morning, Folgers is now out with Folgers Protein Instant Coffee. There are 10 grams of whey protein and added vitamins into every cup. Tom Busby, Bloomberg Radio.
0: All right. And gas prices surging across the country due to the war with Iran and slow shipping through the Strait of Hormuz. News Nation's Alicia Nieves reports.
9: The pain continues at the pump across the country as the national average for gas is now only 10 cents off from its high this year. It's something that's eating into the wallets of many Americans, especially ahead of the midterm elections. We've actually never seen gas prices this high in any election cycle. Again, the national average sitting at $4.47, almost at the high of this year. Most energy experts say we're likely to hit a new high soon. And it's not just regular unleaded gas. Diesel prices, those are even more concerned. National average sitting at $6.45 a gallon, nearly double what it was a year ago. This added cost hitting farmers in particular pretty hard. You're talking about $10 billion in additional fuel costs this year for them. Truck drivers paying hundreds more each time they fill up a truck. Some truckers saying that they are taking out loans just to afford these higher prices.
10: Ooh.
3: It hurts my stomach. Getting these gas prices from here, man, it's going skyrocket through the roof. It's very hard. Filling up about $600-$700 and going to go take a loan and everything, it definitely messes with the business.
9: At this point, most of us have realized that higher prices for truckers and farmers trickles down to additional pricing pressures beyond just the pump. Higher prices again in grocery stores and really for any goods that have to be transported. Not to mention, we're only a few months away from peak winter season where the fuel costs to heat our homes, that could jump pretty significantly. In New Jersey, I'm Alicia Nieves for News Nation.
0: All right. And we do thank Joe Michaels, executive producer at the editor's desk and assisted by Delaney Joyce today. And we also have Kylie Brooks, who is our tech producer. That's right. And she's so appreciated. I tell you, I couldn't do the show without her. Okay. Yeah. Then we've got the Pat Walsh Show coming up on KPK News Radio, live everywhere, iHeartRadio app.
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12: Hey, what are we doing about Black Week this year?
13: It's happening October 7th through the 9th in L.A.
12: Oh, word? 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
13: 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Owning a piece of the future.
12: Ooh, that's needed right now.
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13: Blackweek.co. 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
14: Next. Hey, Alfie. What can I get for you?
15: Hey, Nora. Just a nice latte, please. How was your weekend?
14: Not bad, thanks. Mainly working here. You?
15: Me? Well, I was battling gods in the afterlife realm, and after lunch, I fought mercenaries. Ooh, could I get oat milk with that latte, please?
14: Yeah, of course.
15: 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Ooh, and I'll grab an almond croissant, too.
14: Wait, what? 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
0: And good evening, I'm Kitty O'Neill. Now trending, three major news outlets have been barred from the White House by President Trump. In a post on Truth Social, Trump says he's proud to announce that he's banning CNN, MS Now, and Politico due to what he says is their constant reporting of fiction and lies when covering him. CNN responded in a statement saying it stands fully behind its White House team. Protesters gathered outside the Kennedy Center to rally against the president's threats to demolish it. The hands around the Kennedy Center rally calling for Trump to be removed as the chairman of the National Cultural Center. Trump has threatened the Kennedy Center could be torn down if his name is not displayed on it. And a California executive order aimed at speeding up the process of making AI systems safer has been signed by Governor Newsom. The order calls for more outside experts to check on the safety and security of AI along with independent reviews. Let's get some traffic and weather together right now. We'll head to that KFBK Traffic Center with Bob Williams.
7: And a good evening. 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We are looking at a strange traffic situation down the Delta and some type of a crash. No details. We're getting just these very, very vague talk about a big rig involving a crash on the Rio Vista Bridge. What I can see is how that's affecting traffic. Westbound Highway 12 has just turned into a real slow grind getting across the Rio Vista Bridge. Also, north and southbound Highway 160 and eastbound Highway 12 coming through Rio Vista and hooking up with 12 or 160. No word on when that's going to clear out. That eastbound slowdown's extending almost back to Highway 113. Speaking of slowdowns extending, we were kind of warned about this, and it's come true. We've got reduced lanes on northbound I-5 at Pocket Road. Two of the four lanes are shut down, and also the eastbound Pocket Road on-ramp, that until 5 o'clock Monday morning. And we are seeing a backup that's extending to Laguna Boulevard right now. What we're doing is kind of an impersonation of Cassidy Freeway. You take a number of lanes, you cut them in half. Well, it takes a while for everybody to kind of merge together. By the time you get to Pocket Road, you're back up to speed. It's getting there. That's more than half the fun. Southbound 99, some slowing right now. Fruit Ridge Road towards 47th. Northbound transitioning onto westbound 50. And spots of heavy traffic through the Davis area on eastbound I-80. Pretty much typical for a Friday afternoon, evening. 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
2: For tonight, mainly clear, low 56 to 60, partial sunshine Saturday, high 90 to 94. Sunshine and clouds Sunday, high 82 to 86, and sunshine Monday, high 83 to 87. I'm AccuWeather's Andy Robb on KFBK, Sacramento's News Radio.
0: It's 80 in Roseville, 77 in El Dorado Hills, and Chico, 82. It's time for the Pat Walsh Show on a Friday night, wow. So let's catch up with Pat. Oh my gosh, I love your glasses.
17: Thank you.
0: You're welcome.
17: That's very nice of you to say that. Thank you so much.
0: Yeah.
17: You know what happened is I had a little panic attack on my way to work. Because I'm driving, you know, and I'm thinking, I don't know what I was thinking about something.
0: Yeah.
17: And then it occurred to me, my glasses. Now, I'm not blind, but I need my reading glasses.
0: Yeah,
17: I'm very used to my reading glasses.
0: Understand.
17: Doing this job.
0: Yeah.
17: I don't want to mess anything up. I could say, you know, I could think I'm reading something and say something completely wrong. you know.
0: And who wants that when you're on the air?
17: Yeah, like I've never said anything wrong on the air.
0: No, it's live radio. We've all done it. Yes.
17: And then it occurred to me, oh no, I forgot my glasses. Oh God, I've never done this without them. See, And now Kitty, I was at my desk struggling. I'm like, okay.
0: I saw you out there.
17: I'm going to get this done one way or the other, but it's not going to be easy even preparing for the show. And then Kitty, her heroic deed of the day, pulls up an old drawer somewhere that you had. I don't know. And found a pair of glasses.
0: Yeah.
17: Thank you.
0: I always bring two pairs to work, always.
17: Gosh.
0: Just in case. I don't know why. Because I read so much during the day that it would be really bad for me if I couldn't see, you know, as clearly as I would like to. So,
17: yeah,
0: I was glad to share them because...
17: That's so nice of you.
0: Yeah. And those aren't very girly ones. They're kind of unisex ones.
17: So. I was really going to do I was going to do Theater of the Mind. I don't mind the pink, you know, whatever.
0: And
17: the chains.
0: But and no the, one's going to buy the little rhinestones.
17: Yeah, the little rhinestones. And the chains hanging off the back. You know, to keep your glasses hanging off. Yeah. At a certain age, people do that. But I thought, no, I can't do that because Kitty isn't that age and she's not that... She's not going to have chains on her glasses. So I'm very grateful, though.
0: I'm glad I could help. I totally understand it. I get it.
17: It's a situation like that that leads, you know, to a fun topic. Like anyone listening right now, did you ever go somewhere? You know what I mean? Like you had a presentation maybe or whatever, and then you're almost there and like, oh, I forgot my glasses. Ugh. And if you're kind of, you know, really, if you're struggling to see, I mean, that could be a real issue for some people.
0: I think I've been to something where that happened. They borrowed, you know, anybody out there have some readers, they can loan me here just for this. Yeah. So that happens. And you know what? Also, when you go to restaurants now, a lot of them are really dark. I don't know if you've noticed that.
17: But, yes.
0: And sometimes the menu is like really small or it's just not, you know, it's somebody who's 30 has put that together,
17: sure.
0: Right?
17: Right.
0: And so you have to get your iPhone or whatever, your phone, and turn on the flashlight.
17: So embarrassing.
0: I know. Oh, look at those older people up there.
17: It is.
0: With a flashlight on their phone.
17: It is so true. And it's, to me, it's not so much the print as it is the lights. Because, like you said, the lights are dim.
0: Yeah.
17: And I struggle when the lights are dim. Now, if the lights are on, I can see it.
0: Totally, yeah, yeah.
17: But with the lights dim, I'm like, Yeah, and then you're holding the phone up like, oh, God, I got to do the old phone light, flashlight thing. And you're hovering it, trying to be all discreet. I try to keep it low.
0: I know.
17: So no one sees
0: it. Put it in your lap so it's under the table. I know.
17: Oh my gosh, you made me laugh a little while ago, by the way. Yeah. I have to tell you, when I was struggling with my glasses and preparing for the show, and I don't know what the heck was going on with Dana, but you go, so how do we get Dana some water?
0: Well, did you hear him?
17: No, I didn't hear him, but I heard that. I just thought,
0: poor
17: God,
0: guy.
17: That was funny.
0: He was really struggling, and I can't go do it. I'm in a different room, you know. I can,
17: sure.
0: Yeah. But
17: if you'd had one of those new candy corn beers available.
0: Oh, how does that sound? I'm not a beer drinker.
17: Completely awful.
0: Yeah.
17: Awful is what it sounds like to me as a beer drinker.
0: Right.
17: I don't need that much of a craft beer. It tastes like candy corn.
0: Yeah. Again, I'll preface it by saying I'm not a beer drinker, but is sweet beer, is that not appealing?
17: It's not appealing to me.
0: Because I've heard of pumpkin beer before.
17: No.
0: Yeah. I don't know.
17: Yeah, don't mess with my beer too much.
0: Okay, yeah.
17: You know?
0: Yeah.
17: My dad used to drink Hams or Falstaff. It was at a salt shaker. A couple of...
0: My dad did that,
17: really?
0: Too. My dad would put salt in his beer.
17: Right? Just drop a little salt in
0: there.
17: Yeah,
0: was that... Think of that generation?
17: I think it was. And then you see the salt come down, the little bubbles would shoot up.
0: Oh, how funny that you would say that. I hadn't ever thought of that forever. You know, I don't know, years and years. Yes, I remember my dad doing that.
17: I think it like removed bitterness or whatever.
0: Well, they say if you put it in your coffee, it removes bitterness.
17: Salt?
0: Little tiny sprinkle of salt takes the bitterness out.
17: I like good bitter.
0: You like the bitterness in the coffee.
17: The more bitter, the better.
0: Yeah.
17: I've always said, I've always said that.
0: Yeah, Katie. The bitter, the better.
17: I've always said that.
0: Yeah.
17: Anyhow, so thank you. It's a Friday night. It's the Pat Walsh Show. We have the last of the Speed Freak Killers gone. Remember the speed freak killers?
0: Vaguely.
17: Yeah. Ken Dog is going to be here. We're going to talk about movie tropes. You know movie tropes?
0: Movie tropes?
17: Yeah.
0: What is that?
17: I didn't know about those until today either. I'd heard of them, but I didn't know what they were. But someone told me what they were, so we'll discuss movie tropes.
0: You're always coming up with new words, Pat. Last
17: Thank
0: night.
17: You. It was.
0: Maxing something, maxing.
17: That's right. Looks maxing.
0: Looks maxing.
17: Yep. I was doing that again today.
0: Yeah.
17: Hope you can tell with my fashionable glasses.
0: You look fabulous.
17: The Pat Walsh Show, 7 to 10.
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Hey, we have a new technical producer for my show tonight. Kai Ariano is here, running the show. That's right. Man, I'm always in good hands on this show. I'll tell you what. It's good to have you in. 93.1 FM, 1530 AM. Thank you for tuning in. Happy Friday to you. Heck, the weekend's almost here. Thanks to Kitty O'Neill. Saving the day for me. Saving the day. You know, you go start scrambling, going through the desk, like an old drawer or something. Found the glasses for me. And, man, boy, am I so grateful. Anyone ever do that? Like, I was asking Kitty. Like, do you ever go somewhere and you get there like, oh, God, I forgot my glasses. You go to, like, I was going to say Thrifties. They don't have Thrifties anymore. No, you go to, like, Gemco. No, they don't. Sprouse Ritz. You get those reading glasses. Oh, boy. Or you borrow someone's glasses, and the ones that you happen to find that actually work, that you can read with, he's just like this great big old, you know. I don't know. That just kind of looked kind of funky. Anyone ever do that? You ever get in that situation? I was almost in that situation tonight here, so. But, hey, thanks to Kitty O'Neill, we're good. So, I can see the phones, and if you call, then we'll have a nice chat here tonight. I'll give you the phone numbers. So we'll put Kai to work. 916-921-1530. 916-921-1530. And the toll-free number is 800-834-1530. Let's talk about those movie tropes. Ken Dog will be in. I learned about tropes today. I wasn't quite sure, but then I realized, oh, yeah, I see what you're saying. So that would be like something that is really so familiar in a movie, like you just know it's going to happen. You know, like for instance, anytime you see a barroom fight in an old cowboy movie, someone is going to go through the table, right? Someone's going to get hit over the head with some kind of one of those prop bottles, you know. Things that you've seen, but you just know it's going to happen. If there's a shootout, it's going to happen right in front of the saloon on that dirt road. You know, it's not going to be out in the field. You know, it's so that kind of stuff. So we'll talk to Ken Dog about, and I'm sure you have some of those. We might even catch Jim in Washington on that one tonight. 916-921-1530, 800-834-1530. I did want to start with this story of the speed freak killer. If anyone has heard this story today, the last living speed freak killer has been pronounced dead here in Sacramento, in prison. Wesley H. Shermantein. Anyone remember the speed freak killers? The late 80s and the 90s died on death row. According to the California Department of Corrections and Rehabilitations, according to the official, Shermantein was pronounced dead last night, 6 p.m., died at Folsom State Prison. He was incarcerated there since 2001 when he was received from Santa Clara County. This guy is from Linden. Well, he was a Linden native, notorious for his involvement in this string of, you know, I'd forgotten about this, but when Joe Michaels was talking about it, I said, yeah, I remember that, of these methamphetamine-fueled murders that took place in and around San Joaquin County through the 80s and 90s. And I remember his accomplice, Lauren Herzog. I don't know why I remember that name from that story, but I remember that. Died by suicide in 2012. Maybe that's why, when he made it back in the news in 2012, he was on parole for his involvement in these crimes. But yeah, these speed freak killers confirmed to have been involved in at least four murders
But Shermantine claimed in a 2012 letter to CBS News that he had two accomplices, one of which was named as Herzog. They were responsible for over 70 murders. 70. Wow. Shermantine was arrested in connection to these crimes in 1999, sentenced to death in 2001, transferred here to Sacramento, and he had been serving a condemned sentence since his sentencing. 70 murders? Anyhow, you know, good riddance. But if you have a comment about this, I'm going to get a little bit more into this.

0: Welcome back. It is the Friday night, Pat Wall. So thank you for being here. KPK News Radio. Pat's Peeps, number 515. 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Last of the speed freak killers dead. Well, we ain't going to keep it too heavy all night, but heck, man, this is, you know, good riddance as far as I'm concerned. Kenneth is in Concord. Kenneth, how are you tonight? Hello, Kenneth.
1: Today's my birthday.
0: Today's your birthday?
1: Yeah. I called you before. Remember the Dolly Parton tribute? That was me.
0: Hey. Happy birthday to you, Kenneth. Are you having a good birthday?
1: Oh, yeah.
0: Yeah?
1: Yeah, happy birthday to me.
0: Happy birthday to you. Happy birthday, dear Kenneth. Hey, happy birthday to you. So, what can we do for you on your birthday, Kenneth? Do you have a song? Do you want to tell us something interesting? What about a joke? Anything. What can we do on your birthday for you?
1: I can't think of any jokes right now.
0: Any songs you like? Any stories you want to tell us?
1: I sang the Beatles' birthday song today.
0: You sang a Beatles birthday song today?
1: Yeah, I did at the Center for Elders, they're called.
0: Okay. Did they sing to you as well?
1: Yeah, they all sing to me too.
0: I know it's probably not the it's the right thing to do or not. Can we ask you? Should I guess what your which birthday it is? You want to tell us? Or you want to keep that secret?
1: Well, how old I am? I'm 72.
0: How old?
1: 72.
0: 72? Happy 72nd birthday, my friend. Happy 72nd birthday. Say that again, Kenneth.
1: I said I outlived Johnny Cash. He died at 71.
0: Oh, yes, right. Yes, he did. Yeah. Well, what are you having a big party tonight? What's going on tonight? Anything exciting?
1: No, just listen to your show.
0: Well, you know what, Kenneth? Anyone who would...

0: spend their birthday listening to my radio show. Hey, buddy, I can't thank you enough. That means a lot to me, my friend. And I'm glad that you called on your birthday. At least we got to sing happy birthday to you, Kenneth.
1: I'm on Facebook. I'm singing in church in front of the Palladium.
0: Okay.
1: Maybe you can check it out someday. It's called Blessed Assurance.
0: Okay. And you're singing on Facebook and using your name? Under your name?
1: I'm wearing a baseball cap.
0: Okay.
1: With the big words Kenny on it.
0: All right.
1: Baseball cap. You can check it out.
0: All right. I will tell you what. I will check it out. I'm writing it down right now so that I don't lose it. And it's under your name on Facebook, right, Kenneth?
1: Yeah, I'm on Facebook.
0: If I can find it for your birthday, I'll play just a little snippet of you singing that song. Okay, Kenneth?
1: Yeah, okay. That'd be good.
0: Happy birthday to you, buddy.
1: It's the whole song. We don't have to play it all.
0: No. Kenneth, happy birthday. Thank you. No, I won't play it all. You know, play a snippet. You know what I mean? A snippet. So anyhow, yeah, look, if you're celebrating a birthday today, very happy birthday to you. And if you're listening to my show on your birthday, man, that means a whole lot to me. Now, I can't go back to this darn death thing here, can I? How do I go from this man's birthday back to the speed freak killer guy here? You know what I mean? It's like Casey Kasem. He's doing a dedication. I can't come out of a song with a beep, dog dedication. You know what I mean? You've heard that guy. Listen, I can't talk about murderer guys like this when it's Kenneth's birthday. That's just to try to juxtapose one next to the other is really kind of tough. So let me buffer that a little bit, okay? And then maybe I'll get back to that. But when Ken Dog comes in, we've got a variety of things that we're going to talk to Ken Dog about. You know what someone else wanted to hear? Since it was Kenneth's birthday, someone called my show one time, and it wasn't that long ago, and said, hey, Pat, you know what you ought to do? Now, I hesitate to do this. They said, you ought to have a joke night where if someone wants to call and tell a joke. And then today, someone said, hey, what about that joke night? I think you should do that tonight. Now, again, I'm a little reticent to do this, but if you want to do that, for Kenneth's birthday even, you know, it's got to be good. It's got to be clean. You know what I mean? But anyhow, that's just an option. We'll get back to this other thing, but I had to have a little buffer in there somewhere. You know what I mean? So if that is the case, and you're willing to do that, then feel free. 916-921-1530. 916-921-1530. 800-834-1530 is your toll-free number, okay? So think about it. Thing about me, I can't ever remember jokes. I'll hear one, and then 5 minutes later, I can't even remember what it was. But good luck. It's the Pat Walsh Show.
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3: I'm Joe Michaels with your top local stories on KFBK News Radio. A newborn baby is now in protective custody after a welfare check revealed a mother, father, and infant living under a freeway in Yolo County. Investigators say the family was living in filthy conditions under an overpass along I-5. The Yolo County Sheriff's Office says the baby was 7 days old and was found living near meth pipes, vomit, and fecal matter. 29-year-olds Fernando Esparza and Melissa Rivera are now under arrest on child endangerment charges. Governor Gavin Newsom has signed a new executive order aimed at speeding up the process of making AI systems safer. KFBK's Dina Kodiak has details.
4: The order calls for more outside experts to check on safety and security of AI, along with independent reviews.
5: Creating a framework for truly independent safety checks, independent verification organizations, as well as moving the timeline up for oversight of AI auditors up by a full year.
4: The executive order brings together top experts who will, within 2 months, suggest ways for California to make its AI safety laws even stronger, like creating safety plans and requiring emergency shutoff switches for advanced AI. Newsom says while President Trump and Congress are asleep at the wheel, California leads the nation in AI rules with laws on safety, privacy, and how AI affects people.
3: One of the infamous speed freak killers has died while on death row in California. Wesley Shermantine was pronounced dead Thursday evening at California State Prison Sacramento, where he'd been held since 2001. Shermantine and accomplice Lauren Herzog carried out a string of meth-fueled murders around San Joaquin County during the 1980s and 90s. At least four killings have been confirmed, though Shermantine claimed in a 2012 letter to be responsible for more than 70 murders. He was arrested in 1999 and sentenced to death 2 years later. Herzog committed suicide in 2012 while on parole. Get news alerts at any time. 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
6: Good evening, 7:33. Bob Williams from the KFBK Traffic Center. Still looking at a wave of slow traffic on northbound I-5, and that is due to the fact that we've got reduced lanes down to just two lanes at Pocket Road throughout the weekend, and the eastbound Pocket Road on-ramp at northbound 5 is closed. They're doing pavement replacing. Originally, the last time around, we talked about a slowdown back to Laguna Boulevard. Now it's become about halfway between Laguna Boulevard and Cosumnes River Boulevard, because you're shifting from four lanes to two lanes, and we all know what it's like to be on the Cap City Freeway when you shift from 5 to 3. This is a lot like that. Northbound 99 is going to be slow, transition to westbound 50, and still some spotty, sluggish traffic on eastbound 80 coming through the Davis area out to about East Childs Road. Traffic on the 10s every 10 minutes, mornings and afternoons. Bob Williams, KFBK News Radio, 93.1 FM, 1530 AM.
2: Now, Sacramento weather.
7: Overnight, mainly clear, low 56 to 60. Partial sunshine Saturday, high 90 to 94. Sunday, sunshine and clouds, high 82 to 86. Sunny on Monday with a high 83 to 87. I'm AccuWeather's Andy Robb on KFBK, Sacramento's News Radio.
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0: 7:37 Friday night, Pat Walsh Show, KFPK News Radio. Thanks for being there. My problem with jokes is the only jokes I ever tend to remember are completely inappropriate for radio. I mean, like, completely inappropriate. So I can't tell my... I don't know why those are the only ones I remember. Dang, man. Somebody tell me a joke, and it's like 5 minutes later, I forgot it. I'm going to remember that one. I'm gonna make someone laugh at it. Please. Whatever. How'd that go again? I don't remember. But boy, the distasteful, inappropriate ones. Oh, yeah, they're right there. Can't share them with everyone. Someone said, what about a Joker? Night. 916-921-1530-800-834-1530. And then there's Kaya joining us saying, yeah, we'll get involved in that. Kaya, how are you tonight?
1: Good.
0: Good, good.
1: I used to be your usual to call.
0: Used to be my what?
1: I used to call a lot.
0: Yes. Well, I was, what? It's good to hear from you again. You just take some time away from the show, or you just don't call in that much anymore?
1: I don't listen.
0: Either way, you called tonight, so Kaya, thank you. So you have a joke for us tonight. Okay, let's hear your joke, Kaya. It's good to hear from you again. What's your joke tonight?
1: What did the pen say to the pencil?
0: What did the pen say to the pencil? Oh, this has got to be... What did the pen say to the pencil? I don't know. Kaya, what did the pen say to the pencil?
1: Looking sharp.
0: All right. Awesome. Kaya, no wonder I missed your phone calls. You call anytime. Anytime you want to tell another joke. Anytime, my friend. It's good to hear from you, Kaya. Thank you. Posmo in Camino. How you doing, Posmo?
2: How you doing, Mr. Pat? You're going to remember this one.
0: Okay. All right.
2: Knock, knock.
0: Who's there?
2: Patch.
0: Patch who?
2: Patrick Walsh Show on KFBK. Woohoo!
0: Ah, I like that joke. Did we record that one? Kai, did we record that one? That's my kind of joke. Posmo. Thank you, Posmo.
2: Yes, sir.
0: Awesome. Okay. All right. I'm liking the direction of this so far. 916-921-1530. Someone said do a joke night. Yeah, I... 800-834-1530. Let's go to Robert, who is joining us from... Pittsburgh tonight. Robert, howdy.
3: How you doing?
0: I'm good, Robert.
3: One for you.
0: All right.
3: This one has to do with Mr. Rogers and Ice Cube. They're sitting around chatting, and they're talking about Barbie again. And Mr. Rogers turns to Ice Cube and says, you know why Ken and Barbie never had children?
0: Yeah.
3: He goes, no. He goes, Ken came in a different box. Now, you could have a dirty mind or not.
0: I have no idea what you're talking about, Robert.
3: I freaked out when I heard that. I'm like, what?
0: Thank you.
3: He's an impersonator. He's not the real one.
0: Right. Robert, that's pretty good. I might actually remember that one. Robert, thank you. All right. See? Well, there you go. That should have set the table right there. Those jokes right there. What about you, Kai? You got one? No. This guy's like, oh, don't go. Don't be bringing me into this. Hey, don't be counting on me now for the jokes here, folks. You got to bring him because me, I'm literally sifting through my mind trying to figure, well, not literally. That would be pretty weird, sifting literally through my mind. Let me rephrase that. Don't you hate when someone does that? I was literally, and then they say something that you know they weren't literally doing that. No, you weren't. You were not literally doing that. I was so mad. I tell you, I was literally on fire. No, you weren't. You were not on fire. Stop it. But I'm scanning. I don't know if that's right either. I'm thinking. I can't think of any jokes that are at even the slightest bit appropriate for the show. So I'll leave those up to you. 916-921-1530 and 800-834-1530. I'm going to have to weave in and out of this story here, but listen, I don't mind that because between jokes, which I'm enjoying the jokes, the lightheartedness, the lighthearted attitude, I like that, and the fact that this dude who committed these horrible crimes is done. I remember the original, if you remember, the original reports on that, on these speed freak killers.
4: Wesley Sherman Tyne was set off when he found out that fellow murderer Lauren Herzog was getting out on parole.
0: Walt Gray on KCRA back then.
4: With the apparent motive of getting Herzog back into prison, Sherman Tyne started talking. And now, dug from deep in the ground, we've seen the results of their reign of death.
5: It's been weeks now. Heavy equipment unearthing multiple bodies at various sites. Now, San Joaquin County Assemblywoman Kathleen Galgiani telling KCRA 3 when Wes Sherman Tyne started to reveal where the bodies were and to whom.
6: I was contacted in early January and informed that Wesley had asked to meet with retired FBI agent Jeff Reinick. Mm-hmm. And I contacted the Department of Corrections and I arranged for that meeting.
5: 2 days after the FBI and corrections met with Sherman Tyne, he revealed several locations where bodies were buried, as best as he could remember from 13 years prior. Sherman Tyne also started reaching out to others, including bounty hunter Leonard Padilla. No matter what reason Sherman Tyne had for coming clean, Galgiani is grateful.
6: I would thank him for what he's doing. I know that it takes some courage to be able to talk openly and to lead investigators, because he has other prisoners at San Quentin that know what's happening. They're watching this on the news as well. And I'm thankful that he's bringing relief to these families and allowing them to finally find peace and to move forward with their healing process.
4: Galgiani also told us discussions are underway to bring in FBI technology to speed up the search as families of missing victims wait to see if their loved ones are finally located. How many more burial sites and bodies remain? We simply don't know yet.
0: Walt Gray.
7: The search for murder victims of two Central California serial killers, the San Joaquin County Sheriff's Department.
0: Yeah, that was Walt Gray doing that story for KCRA. Sherman Tyne arrested connection in 99, since the death, like I said, and now gone. These people responsible for these horrific murders. So that was one of the big stories today that I least wanted to, I mean, you talk about a follow-up on a story that's been around for a while. 916-921-1530, 800-834-1530, and thus concludes the heavy part of the program. But for those families who have been suffering all of these years, losing loved ones, I'm sure that this is something that they have thought about for a long time, and they will continue to think about. This isn't the end of that for them, but certainly end a part of this chapter anyhow. So listen. We'll lighten the mood again, because now we have people on the line who want to tell a joke. So bear with me, hang in there. That's straight ahead. It's the Friday Night Pat Walsh Show.
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0: show. How fun is that? All right. Keep them coming. The phones are lit up. I'm liking this. 916-921-1530. Letting that political stuff go to the everyone else. 800-834-1530. What you got for us? Ken Dog in the next hour. All right, let's go back to the phones. Let's go to who's been on hold the longest. Let's go to Joseph in Sacramento. Welcome, Joseph.
1: Hi, Pat.
0: Hey, howdy.
1: I'm a first time caller, and
0: thank you.
1: You know, I'm an old school dude out here. I'm 75 years young, and you're a pretty good show, man.
0: Thank you, Joseph. Appreciate that. I'm always curious what it takes to get someone to call for the first time, and I appreciate you calling with a joke tonight.
1: Yeah, well, I have two.
0: Okay.
1: I have a bad marriage joke,
0: and all right.
1: I have a casino joke.
0: Okay. All right.
1: Well, Pat, have you ever known anyone in a really bad marriage, and they're always griping and moaning, complaining to you, and, you know, then they're just sticking it out?
0: Boy, have I ever.
1: Yeah, all of us have. Mm-hmm. Well, anyway, I have a friend. He's in a really bad, nasty marriage,
0: mm-hmm.
1: and he's always complaining to me and stuff. And I said, well, you know, well, how come you're just hanging in there, man? Why don't you just cut out? He goes, well, you know, it's bad and this, that, and the other. And it's for convenience, you know? He said, that's
0: sure.
1: the bottom line. I said, okay, cool. I understand that. So one day he goes home, you know, and sees the old lady, and he says, hey, he said, what would you do if I hit the lottery? And she said, well, the first thing I would do is take half and leave you. He goes, oh, okay. He says, well, today's your lucky day. And she got all excited, you know. Her eyes got big around his saucers and stuff.
0: Goes, man. Yeah, sure.
1: He goes, she said, well, what did you do? Well, today I hit the lottery for $12. Here's $6, and I'll see you later.
0: All right. I have to admit, that's pretty good, Joseph. All right.
1: I got a casino joke, too.
0: Okay. They got to be somewhat quick, but that was worth it. Okay, go ahead, Joseph.
1: I'll make it quick.
0: All right.
1: So this couple, they're celebrating their 40th wedding anniversary, and they decide to go out to a casino to celebrate. So they had the dinner and the show and all that kind of stuff, a little bit of gaming. And then they're walking through the casino arm in arm, all lovey-dovey, you know what kind of scene
0: sure.
1: that is. And so the lady, she looks way over there to the wall. She sees a slot machine, and up on the marquee, it's got like $1 million plus jackpot.
0: Mm.
1: So she turned to her husband. She says, honey, she says, what would you do? Would you still love me if you hit that $1 million jackpot over there? He goes, oh, sure, sweetheart. I sure would. She says, well, what if the jackpot was like $10 million? Would you still love me? He goes, oh, my gosh, I'd love you 10 times more.
0: Sure.
1: But I'm sure going to miss you.
0: All right. Joseph, everyone. Joseph, I love that you're a first-time caller. Call us again, my friend. Thank you. All right. Keep them somewhat abbreviated, too. Randy in Sacramento, you're up next. Thanks for calling in.
2: Okay, Pat, what did the number zero say to the number eight?
0: What did the number zero say to the number eight? Kai, do you know? Oh, Kai doesn't know either. What did the number zero say to the number eight, Randy?
2: Nice belt.
0: Nice belt. Okay. That was good. That was good. Randy.
2: Short and sweet.
0: Thank you. That was short and sweet. All right. Dan in Sacramento, welcome.
3: Hi.
0: That was pretty good. Hi there.
3: I love your show.
0: Thank you.
3: Yeah. I got a serious joke for you.
0: A serious joke, okay.
3: Yeah, I contacted my therapist and told her I was hearing voices. And you know what she said?
0: What's that?
3: You don't have a therapist.
0: right. Okay. All right, you guys. I'll tell you what. You guys are better than I thought. Thanks, Josh. You guys, this is better than I realized it was going to do. All right, how? I don't know how long this might take. Josh, is it a somewhat short joke, or do you need more time?
4: Oh, no, it's short, Pat.
0: All right.
4: First-time caller, long-time listener.
0: Thank you. Thank you.
4: So this girl was introducing her new boyfriend to her family, nice Italian kid, and turns out the guy had no shins. Can you guess what his name might have been?
0: Oh, my God. What's it? No, what is his name?
4: Tony.
0: Thank you, Josh, for that. All right. All right. That was successful. You guys, that was really good.
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10: Next. Hey, Alfie, what can I get for you?
11: Hey, Nora, just a nice latte, please. 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
10: Not bad, thanks. Mainly working here. You?
11: Me? 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Ooh, could I get oat milk with that latte, please?
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11: 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Oh, and I'll grab an almond croissant, too.
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20: I'm Joe Michaels with your top local stories on KFBK News Radio. New federal green card rules take effect today, even as California and other states challenge the changes in court. The updated public charge policy giving immigration officers greater discretion to consider an applicant's past use of government assistance when deciding whether to grant permanent residency. California argues the changes unlawfully broaden a long-standing federal standard and could discourage immigrant families from using public benefits. The Department of Homeland Security says the rules aim to prevent abuse of government programs and promote self-reliance. Attorney General Rob Bonta is helping lead one of two federal lawsuits seeking to block the changes. Sacramento City Unified has revised its plan to fix the school district's budget shortfall and avoid running out of money next year. KFBK's Dina Kodiak reports.
14: The school board approved changes to address a $158 million deficit. The plan involves raising over $70 million in revenue and adjusting special education spending, in addition to $66 million in cuts already approved. If everything goes as planned, the district could end up with a $33 million surplus. The plan must be sent to the Sacramento County Office of Education by September 30th for review.
20: An initiative enhancing college and career readiness at Placer High School in Auburn is getting $30,000 from the Taco Bell Foundation. The funds will help the Hillman Foundation sustain existing business leadership curricula and launch a new biomedical science program alongside 14 other career and technical courses. Principal Jamie Jackson is emphasizing the importance of such opportunity for students at this Title I school, many of whom come from low-income families. The grant was funded by customers using the Roundup program, which rounds up order totals to donate spare change. The initiative has now provided a record $32 million to 700 nonprofits across the country this year. Get news alerts at any time. Make KFBK your number one preset on the free iHeartRadio app. I'm Joe Michaels, KFBK News Radio.
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15: Good evening, 802. Bob Williams from the KFBK Traffic Center. Non-injury hit and run working right now. Rio Linda Boulevard at Marysville Boulevard. This is in the intersection, and a couple of vehicles involved. CHP not yet on the scene. Watch for construction activity. A couple spots. Northbound 99, Arno to Dillard, and southbound 99, Dillard to Arno through the overnight hours. Of course, a long-term work is going to be on northbound 5, a pocket road with two of four lanes shut down, and the eastbound pocket road on-ramp to northbound 5 closed until Monday morning. Right now, traffic turns to stop and go at Cosumnes. By the time you get to pocket, you're back up to speed as we work it out, as they say, from four lanes down to two lanes, and then everybody's happy. Or happier. We've got a bit of sluggish traffic working too on eastbound 80 through the Davis area before Richards to near Childs Road. Traffic on the 10s every 10 minutes, mornings and afternoons. Bob Williams, KFBK News Radio, 93.1 FM, 1530 AM.
19: Now, Sacramento weather.
17: Mainly clear through the overnight hours, low 56 to 60. Saturday, partly sunny, high 90 to 94. Sun and clouds on Sunday, the high 82 to 86. And bright sunshine on Monday with a high 83 to 87. I'm AccuWeather's Andy Robb on KFBK, Sacramento's News Radio.
19: 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Sacramento's news, traffic, and weather station.
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0: All right, welcome back to the Pat Walsh Show, KMBK News Radio. Friday night, Pat Walsh Show. Gentle reminder for you that I have another show as well. I would be so happy if you'd just give it a shot. And I promote it all the time. If you could, hey, give it a shot sometime, it'd be great. Pat's Peeps. Excuse me. Now, 2 days this week, I played hooky for my podcast. I try to do it every week. I missed a couple of days this week. Yeah, it happens. Life gets in the way. But it was for a very good reason. Beyond the Pat's Peeps podcast, there's other awesome things happening with my business, Pat's Peeps, that you're going to be learning about very soon. And I cannot wait to share with you. Kai is here answering your phone calls tonight. He's sitting in for Kylie, who was here last night, who was sitting in for Lexi. So Kai is sitting in for Lexi, essentially, is what's going on tonight. And we hope everyone is okay. And, yeah, and since we are back, and since it is a Friday night, been a while, but...
1: And now, on with the show.
0: We're going to get on with the show now, and that means... What does it mean? It means Ken Dog, and he has got a podcast, and he's got his own little Bugs Movie House. It's a beautiful little website that you might want to check out, because it's a pretty nifty little website that he does over there. Ken Dog, how are you, buddy?
2: Good to be back. How are you?
0: I ain't seen you for a while. Yeah, yeah. Good to be, seeing you again. Mm-hmm. So I was off last week, right?
2: Yep, and the week before.
0: Two weeks, man.
2: It was withrawal. Dude,
0: yeah,
2: it was two Friday nights. Yeah, Friday nights, yeah.
0: You were here, but I was gone.
2: Nope.
0: Well, you were not here?
2: Nope, I missed both.
0: Okay, yeah. So we were both off.
2: We were both off, yes.
0: Okay.
2: Well, I'm always off, but that's a different story.
0: It's good to see you again.
2: Good to see you too, brother.
0: I've been listening. We've opened it up for jokes.
2: On
0: the Pat Walsh Show. Are you like me? First of all, do you remember jokes? Do you have jokes?
2: I have trouble with jokes. My humor is mostly... for people who like my humor, is mostly organic. It just kind of comes. It's spontaneous. I have a hard time actually remembering actual jokes.
0: I don't. I know. Me too.
2: Yeah. It's like, you know. You want to know the only one I can remember, and it's from the Gong Show.
0: From the Gong Show.
2: The
0: only joke you can remember.
2: Yeah, the unknown comic.
0: I love that guy. Yeah. With the bag over his head.
2: Yeah. Right. Exactly. Yeah. Exactly. And he was a Saints fan too, as I understand.
0: Oh so, yes. Yeah, right. Yeah. Back when they were the Aints.
2: Aints, yes. Mm-hmm. Yes. Yeah, it was, how come they spell sex S-E-X? Because they can't spell. Yeah.
0: All right, that's pretty good.
2: Yeah, well, hey. If you're going to remember one.
0: I ran one of mine through my head to see if it was safe enough to say on the air.
2: Mm-hmm.
0: I don't think it is.
2: Danger, Will Robinson. Danger. Yeah.
0: I don't know why. Again, I was explaining earlier that I can't remember jokes, but boy, do I have a knack for remembering the really, like, bad, I mean, like, the very offensive jokes for whatever reason. And you can't break those out all the time.
2: No.
0: You have to be in a certain crowd or something. Yeah.
2: That's an advantage my pop had over me. He remembered all sorts of jokes.
0: Yeah.
2: Yeah,
0: well, there's those kind of guys out there. Yeah. There's kind of people out there. They're just one after the other.
2: Of course, 90% of them we couldn't say on the air. Of course. You know, it was my dad.
0: Mm-hmm. Sure. Dad jokes are dad jokes. No. Some dad jokes are.
2: No, they're not.
0: Like Red Fox.
2: Yeah, very much.
0: Gil is in Elk Grove. Welcome to the show, Gil.
3: Yeah, I'm the one that suggested this Friday night.
0: Hey, say, Gil, now you tell me. I was one. I couldn't remember who suggested it, but then Gail said, hey, what about the guy that called him about joke night? So thank Gail for that one. So, Gil?
3: Is this a lot of fun or what?
0: Yeah, it's been a blast. Those were really good jokes. I wasn't sure what to expect. So there you go. That's proof, Gil, that I listened to my listeners.
3: One.
0: Yeah.
3: I got one. So him and his wife go to the therapist, and she says, you know, he's just not affectionate. He's quiet and docile, and he just doesn't give me any affection at all. And so the therapist says, well, I got a solution for that. So he grabs her and kisses her, gives her a big hug, and he says to her, says to him, now, can you handle that? And he says, well, I can come in I can bring her in Monday and Wednesday.
0: Ha, ha, ha, ha. Okay. That was pretty good. I got to say, that was pretty good. Gil, it was a great idea, Gil. And
3: thank you.
0: I'm glad you called in and reminded me it was you. Thank you, Gil. I appreciate that. You know, I can tell my joke, the one that I can remember that's kind of borderline, but it's got a bad word in it.
2: Ah, can you do what they do on like ABC and edit it? You gosh darn, you know, that kind of thing. When you're watching Goodfellas, half the movie is, you know, that kind of thing.
0: No, because it isn't, what would it be? What is gosh darn? It's, what would that be? Not a verb, but a...
2: an adjective?
0: Don't get me started on this. Oh, God. You just can't debate all night whether I should do a joke or not.
2: No.
0: You know what I mean?
2: Probably not.
0: So this guy, see, and this girl, they get together, like, they're starting to see each other, right? And things are going really well. So she says, well, my gosh, this is great. See, now I shouldn't be doing this. I'll take him home to meet my parents. This is going pretty good. You know, they go to the parents' house for dinner, and after dinner... You know, there's dad. He's got the newspaper. He's sitting in the easy chair. And the guy that's just meeting the family is sitting there on the sofa with the girl. And the wife's in the room. And there's the dog laying next to the sofa at their feet. And the guy after dinner is thinking, oh, gosh. He's got to expel gas. Yeah, you know. He lets her rip into the sofa cushion. And the dad, you know, he's looking over the page, reading the paper. He's got his glasses on, studious. He's looking over the paper, looks at the dog, Fido! Fido! He's like, the guy's like, oh, God, he thinks it's the dog. He's floating an air biscuit, you know. Pretty soon, he's like, oh, God, oh, I got to do this again. Oh, Jesus, this is a bad one. Lets her go into the couch cushion again. Guy looks over the paper again. Fido! Like this. This guy's like, oh my God, this is actually kind of funny now. The third time it happens, he really lets her go into the couch cushion. And the dad goes, that's it. Fido, move over here before this guy beep, all over you. All right. It doesn't have the same effect if you can't say the words.
2: Right.
0: You know what I mean?
2: Yes.
0: If you can't say the words,
2: uh-huh.
0: It doesn't have the same effect. You know what I mean? Yes.
2: Congratulations.
0: Thank you.
2: You're getting out there.
0: Skipped around that one a little bit. There
2: you go. I like that.
0: Judy is in Woodland. Hello, Judy. How are you?
4: Hi. I'm good, thanks. How are you?
0: I'm wonderful. Thanks for asking.
4: I don't think I've spoken to you since I called and sang the Roto-Rooter jingle for you about 2-3 months ago. Frog story. That was just a couple weeks ago. Anyway.
0: Oh, I love the Roto-Rooter jingle. That's pretty good. For anyone to call me and sing the Roto-Rooter jingle, that's...
4: That was the night you were doing all those obscure jingles. That was kind of fun.
0: That was. That's right.
4: But anyhow.
0: Yeah.
4: So let me tell you my joke.
0: Okay.
4: There's a little kid outside the Democratic National Convention, and he's got a box of puppies that he's selling. And as people are filing out, he's saying, I got Democrat puppies for sale. And he didn't get a whole lot of interest, but about 10 days later, he's at the Republican National Convention, same box of puppies. As people are walking out, he said, I've got Republican puppies for sale. One guy said, you know what? These are the same puppies you had last time. He said, yeah, but now they got their eyes open.
0: Yeah.
5: There was once a
0: time. Oh, that's right. Dow! Ha! Judy, that's a good one. That's, I believe, an old good Ronald Reagan joke.
4: It is exactly where I heard it.
0: That's right. And anyone who quotes Ronald Reagan on my show, man, that's good by me, Judy. You can do that anytime. You want to sing the Roto-Rooter jingle again, Judy, while you're here?
4: No.
0: Okay.
4: You guys have a good night.
0: Thanks, Judy. Yeah, that's great. Yeah, Reagan was great at the jokes.
5: There was once upon a time that to be a Republican in this area of the country felt a little bit like being Gary Cooper in High Noon, outnumbered in a big way. But I remember the story of a fella who was running for office as a Republican, and he was in a rural area and it wasn't known to be Republican, and he stopped by a farm to do some campaigning, And when the farmer heard he was a Republican, his jaw dropped and he said, wait right here till I go get Ma. She's never seen a Republican before. So he got her, and the candidate looked around for a podium from which to give his speech, and the only thing he could find was a pile of that stuff that Bess Truman took 35 years trying to get Harry to call fertilizer. So he got up on the mound, and when they came back, he gave his speech. And at the end of it, the farmer said, that's the first time I ever heard a Republican speech. And the candidate said, that's the first time I've ever given a Republican speech from a Democratic platform.
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D.D. Ramone on the birthday board tonight. Bassist Ramones. D.D. born on this date, 51. If you're celebrating a birthday today, happy birthday to you. Thanks for all the great jokes tonight. That's fun.

0: these.
1: I noticed the editing problems that I had when I was doing it before do not exist.
0: There you go.
1: Okie doke. This is nice.
0: There you go. Well, that's all positive, then.
1: Yes, it is.
0: All right.
1: Very positive.
0: Keep them coming. Mm-hmm. I can't wait for 12. Yep. I can't wait to hear number 11. Mm-hmm. I haven't heard that one yet.
1: Yeah.
0: We're doing jokes. Here's Gail in Rio Linda. Gail, how are you tonight?
2: Yeah. I'm good. How are you?
0: I am actually enjoying the show very much. Thank you. I'm enjoying the jokes. What?
2: Okay. So first of all, you have to imagine a stick figure guy.
0: A stick figure guy? Okay.
2: A stick figure guy, and he has no arms.
0: Okay.
2: Got that?
0: Got it.
2: Okay, so now here comes the joke. Knock, knock.
0: Who's there?
2: Well, it isn't Bob. You get it?
0: I got it. Thank you.
2: Stick figure.
0: Gail, thank you, Gail.
2: You're very welcome.
0: Thank you. Wasn't Bob.
1: Nope, wasn't Bob.
0: Could Bob kick the door?
1: Maybe. Or, you know, kind of headbutt
0: the door. Yeah.
1: But can
0: wasn't
1: he head,
0: Bob.
1: Can he headbutt it to shave and a haircut? That would be funny.
0: You know, yeah, that's right. Is that what that is?
1: Yeah, shave and a haircut, two bits. Yes, that's what that is. The shave and haircut.
0: That's right.
1: Mm-hmm.
0: You know, I forgot about what that was.
1: Yeah. Well, I mean, come on.
0: You can't go and leave it at that.
1: Leave it at that. Yeah, you got to be completionist about it.
0: Yeah, because even right now, I'm having a bit of anxiety.
1: Yep.
0: Like, I cannot go the rest of the night at some point without going.
1: It's like one of my favorite sitcom characters, Sheldon the Big Bang Theory. He's always going, Penny, Penny, Penny. And they do a number of iterations where he only gets to two, and as he's walking away, he knocks on the wall. Penny, you know.
0: What is that, some kind of a...
1: But yeah, he has... It's a quirk. You find out later why he does it, but they use it for miles and miles and miles of laughter and jokes.
0: Okay.
1: So.
0: All right. You got a couple of movies we'll talk about. And I've got something for you I'm going to ask you
1: all
0: about.
1: All right, cool. Cool.
0: Before we do that, I'm liking the joke night here. Mm-hmm. It's Friday night.
1: It's open mic night.
0: There's a lot of political stuff that we're not going to talk about.
1: Yeah.
0: We'll just tell jokes. That's where we are on this show at this point. I don't really want to join the fray and sit there and, you know what I mean. Here's Eric in West Sacramento. Eric, welcome.
3: Oh, hi, Patrick. How are you?
0: Oh, I'm great. Thank you for asking. Hope you are, too.
3: You played Reagan. I had to call, you know, back from the USSR, you know.
0: Yes, right.
3: Yeah, the joke, actually, I heard back in USSR when I was living there. But it's about cowboys. It's not political.
0: Okay.
3: So, it's about the Wild Wild West. There's a old couple, let's call it Dick and Jane. And they're celebrating golden anniversary, you know, 50 years marriage. So, and the reporter came and he's asking, hey, how did you guys, you know, live so long together? Could you tell me your story? And Dick is like, you know, he's like, hey, I'm a guy of no many words, you know, I'm not going to, you know, let my wife tell. And Jane, yeah, you know, we got married, we had this, you know, celebration, everything, and we went for the honeymoon on a horseback riding. And we are riding the horse, and then Dick's horse stumbles, and he says, one. And then we keep riding, and then his horse stumbles second time, and he says, two. And then after his horse stumbles the third time, he gets off the horse, pull out the gun, and shoots the horse in the head. And I ask him, why did you do that, Dick? And he said, one, and since that, we are living happy.
0: What? What was that? Oh, my God. I heard it.
3: The old USSR joke about cowboys. Okay. Back in USSR.
0: Here's my only problem, is that I heard every freaking word you said except for the punchline.
1: Punchline, yeah.
0: I couldn't understand the punchline. What's the punchline? You got to give it to you. I'm sorry, Eric. Did you hear it, Kendall?
1: I couldn't understand it either. I was close. This close.
0: I'm so sorry.
3: I said it maybe fast. So what happens when the dicks

0: horse stumbles yep. for the third time.
1: Uh-huh.
0: He got off the horse and he shot the horse in the head with the gun.
1: Right.
0: And his wife, Jane, asked him a question.
1: Yeah.
0: What, Dick, why did you do that?
1: Uh-huh.
0: And Jane is keep saying, and at that moment, Dick said, one. And she keeps saying, and since then, we are living happy.
2: Oh, I get it. I get it. All right. That's actually pretty good. I get it, yeah. Yeah, exactly. If she asks another question like yes. that, you go two and then three and then, well, it'll be like Mr. Head.
0: Like a horse.
2: Yes, like the horse.
0: Like a horse, yeah. I mean, I love the joke. It was about America, no cowboys, so I think it was a good joke.
1: Thank you. You know what I like, Eric, is that in the USSR, they were telling cowboy jokes.
2: Yeah, there you go.
1: That's what I like. Oh, I got to
0: yeah,
1: tell
0: love
1: you.
0: Those jokes. Yeah, I know a lot of cowboy jokes like that. Mm. The cowboys shooting each other in the eyes, and then somebody playing with one hand, Chicago. That's another joke. There's one cowboy comes in the bar and he says, "Hey, piano player, let's play Chicago." And he said, "Oh, I don't know how to play Chicago." So he shoots him in the eye, and with his one hand he's holding his eye, and with his other hand he's playing Chicago.
2: some violent jokes there, man.
0: Yeah, it was a very violent cowboy joke. Yeah. America, yeah.
1: You have the violent cowboy. A joke niche corner there.
2: Yeah.
1: Eric, thank you.
3: Wow.
1: You thought you were good on violent cowboy jokes. Yeah,
2: apparently, I'm just an amateur.
1: Apparently, you really are.
2: Yeah.
1: Ah, Eric. Here.
2: Are you sure that wasn't Yakov Smirnoff? Because, you know, I think he was using a pseudonym.
1: Here's Bigfoot Dave. Bigfoot, hello.
4: Oh, hello. I have a cute joke for you.
1: All right.
4: Okay. Mm-hmm. What did the doe say when she was staggering out of the woods?
1: Jump in if you know, Ken. No. Doe say when she was anything? None of us know. What did the doe say when she was stumbling out in the woods, Bigfoot?
4: She said, "I'll never do that for $2 again."
2: Well,
1: okay, that was okay. That was pretty good.
2: Yeah,
1: Bigfoot, I actually might remember that one. Yeah. Oh gosh, that was pretty good, Bigfoot. Thank you. All right, more to come. Straight ahead, the Pat Walsh Show.
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6: ABC News, I'm Dave Packer in Washington, D.C. Singers and live performances. As hundreds gathered in the Kennedy Center Friday night, they're outside forming a human chain in opposition to President Trump's takeover of the memorial and his threat to demolish it. President Trump says he's banning three major news organizations, CNN, MS Now, and Politico, from the White House because he doesn't like their coverage.
7: We are banning them, yes, we are, and there may be others to follow.
6: In a statement, Politico responding, quote, "We will vigorously defend our First Amendment rights against any attempt to restrict them." Warren Buffett stepping down as chairman of Berkshire Hathaway. Buffett stepped down as CEO of the company late last year. His son Howard will succeed him as chairman. Paying at the pump, the price for a gallon of regular gas now $4.47, according to Gas Buddy. Diesel prices averaging $6.44 a gallon. This is ABC News.
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3: A newborn baby is now in protective custody after a welfare check revealed a mother, father, and infant living under a freeway in Yolo County. Investigators say the family was living in filthy conditions under an overpass along I-5. The Yolo County Sheriff's Office says the baby was 7 days old and was found living near meth pipes, vomit, and fecal matter. 29-year-olds Fernando Esparza and Melissa Rivera are now under arrest on child endangerment charges. Governor Gavin Newsom has signed a new executive order aimed at speeding up the process of making AI systems safer. KFBK's Dina Kodiak has details.
8: The order calls for more outside experts to check on safety and security of AI, along with independent reviews.
9: Creating a framework for truly independent safety checks, independent verification organizations, as well as moving the timeline up for oversight of AI auditors up by a full year.
8: The executive order brings together top experts who will, within 2 months, suggest ways for California to make its AI safety laws even stronger, like creating safety plans and requiring emergency shutoff switches for advanced AI. Newsom says while President Trump and Congress are asleep at the wheel, California leads the nation in AI rules with laws on safety, privacy, and how AI affects people.
3: One of the infamous speed freak killers has died while on death row in California. Wesley Shermantine was pronounced dead Thursday evening at California's State Prison Sacramento, where he'd been held since 2001. Shermantine and accomplice Lauren Herzog carried out a string of meth-fueled murders around San Joaquin County during the 1980s and 90s. At least four killings have been confirmed, though Shermantine claimed in a 2012 letter to be responsible for more than 70 murders. He was arrested in 1999 and sentenced to death 2 years later. Herzog committed suicide in 2012 while on parole. Get news alerts at any time. 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
10: Good evening, 834. Bob Williams from the KFBK Traffic Center. Southbound Golden Center Freeway at South McKnight on-ramp. Nevada County reports there of a traffic hazard. Got a disabled vehicle partially blocking the slow lane. Southbound Wallerga Road, just north of Seabiscuit Drive. I didn't know we had a Seabiscuit Drive. I've learned something today. We've got a crash working there as well. It's a hit and run. One vehicle left, of course, and the other has taken off. Latrobe Road, Royal Oaks Drive, El Dorado County. We got a crash there. One vehicle has had its airbags deployed. Still some sluggish traffic on the way in from Davis to West Sacramento on eastbound 80 and slowing too on northbound I-5 north of Cosumnes River Boulevard to Pocket Road. That due to the fact that we have just two lanes open northbound 5 at Pocket until Monday morning, along with the eastbound Pocket Road on-ramp to northbound 5 closed down as well for pavement work. Traffic on the 10s every 10 minutes mornings and afternoons. 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
5: Now, Sacramento weather.
11: Overnight, mainly clear, low 56 to 60. Partial sunshine Saturday, high 90 to 94. Sunday, sunshine and clouds, high 82 to 86. Sunny on Monday with a high 83 to 87. I'm AccuWeather's Andy Robb on KFBK, Sacramento's News Radio.
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0: of the 80s, man, right there.
1: Oh, yeah.
0: Right in it?
1: Oh, yeah.
0: Yeah. The Human League, man.
1: Human League, yes.
0: That's right. Don't you want me?
1: Yeah, what's funny about the certain big bands.
0: Don't you want me?
1: Uh-huh. Don't you want me? Yeah, from Over the Pond. You know, you listen to the Stones or you listen to the Beatles, and their accents, their speaking accents are masked. They sound, you know, just regular, mm-hmm. Almost American. Bands like these, or Men Without Hats, or any of those, that they, you know, don't you want me, baby? You know, it's very, very, very British. Mm-hmm. We can dance if we want to. It's like, oh my God.
0: Yeah. I like that. The safety dance.
1: Safety dance. Men Without Hats.
0: So, waitress.
1: Yeah.
0: Yeah, yeah, that's right.
1: Very, very British.
0: That's right. There's Joanne Catherall, vocalist. There she is from the Human League. You know, she was working as a waitress in a cocktail bar one time.
1: That's what I heard.
0: A lot of people don't know that about her in her career. Before she joined up with the Human League.
1: Mm-hmm.
0: And the guy was in the ice shag. Would you want to be the Human League?
1: Yeah.
0: That was my terrible accent. Yeah. Very bad. Very, very bad. Born on this date in 62. Don't you want me?
1: Totally off the rail, but yeah, right? Yeah, I remember that. Yeah,
0: we get down somewhere, Walter.
1: And it was always funny. Human League songs were always so depressing. They were always singing about breaking up, or you haven't done anything for me, so I'm kicking you to the curb. And it's like, okay, well, you know, something to brighten
0: I'm
1: my
0: only
1: mood.
0: Human, yeah. Right? That one, yeah. Fascination.
1: Yeah,
0: yeah,
1: yeah. Those are the days. Those are the days.
0: Yeah, it takes me back to another time, another place.
1: Yeah, the old Mineshaft Dance Club, pre-18 dance club at the Mineshaft Club Pneumatic at the old miniature golf course out near Folsom.
0: Oh, really?
1: Oh, yeah. Yeah, it's the only place we could go in high school because they didn't serve alcohol, and it was like downstairs underneath the arcade. There's this little dance club.
0: Mm-hmm.
1: And when I was 16 and 17, we spent... After we got our driver's licenses, me and my friends spent most of our Friday nights there. It was just, you know, we were acting like big boy pants and stuff.
0: So you could, you'd go down there and, you know, looking for girls. You could go down, you could meet girls, right? Hang out, meet girls.
1: You could. That wasn't in my wheelhouse, but yeah, you could.
0: What do you mean it wasn't in your wheelhouse?
1: What
0: else were you hanging out at the teen place to play video games?
1: I wasn't the...
0: Was this song popular back then, too? I bet you this one was
1: yes.
0: Popular.
1: 1983.
0: Yeah, this was popular back then.
1: Mm-hmm.
0: Well, apparently you weren't looking to pick up on girls. Either.
1: Wasn't that I wasn't looking. I just wasn't very good at it.
0: Oh. Remember this one? Oh, yeah.
1: Yes, I do.
0: This one takes me back to, like, anyone out there in Chico. Top Flight Ballroom. Monta Vista, The Grad, Madison Bear Garden,
1: another artist group that really leaned into the British accent.
0: Yes, they did.
1: Yes, they did.
0: Yeah. You know the band? Do you remember this band?
1: You know, I can't remember. The name is on my tongue, but I can't remember.
0: Remember, they always had this, and it's After the Fire. Remember they had this, it was like a... English version, mm-hmm. And then like a, what is it, German version, right? Is it German?
1: Wasn't that 99 Luftballons?
0: No, I think there was a...

0: Yeah, it reminds me of some good times.
1: Oh, yeah.
0: Yeah. That reminds me of really good times. Now, then you had the so that was the English version,
1: mm-hmm.
0: and then you had the German version. But I know what you're talking about, the Luftballons.
1: Yeah.
0: Now we don't want to buy Falco, right?
1: No, yeah, Falco was Rock Me Amadeus.
0: Yeah,
1: that was all in German.
0: Mm-hmm. Mm-hmm. Mm-hmm. Mm-hmm.
1: And it went like to number one on the charts. It was really popular for some strange reason.
0: I don't know why they've got. I don't think this is. I don't know why they're saying it's. It's not Falco. But this is the German.
1: So melodic.
0: Why does it sound so violent in German?
1: Because

0: Oh, there's so many of these songs that remind me of that era.
1: Yeah.
0: What one reminds you? Any one other one remind you of that era?
2: Okay, one that was really big for musical Chess, right?
0: Uh-huh.
2: One Night in Bangkok by Murray Head.
0: Oh, God.
2: You remember that?
0: Oh, I remember that.
2: Yeah, that was all over the place. I didn't say I really dug it, but I didn't understand it until I was older. So, yeah.
0: One Night in Bangkok. That was so 80s. Very 80s. I don't know what that is. What else did that one remind me of? Yeah, One Night in Bangkok. Jeez.
2: And, of course, one of my favorite synth ones was Taco Putting on the Ritz. Yeah. I love their version of Putting on the Ritz.
0: What about this one? This one reminds me of that.
2: Ah, yes. Good old Eddie Grant.
0: Yeah, Eddie Grant. 83, right?
2: Mm-hmm, 83, yeah.
0: Ow!
2: When you're 11 years old, it's that...
0: Ow!
2: It's that robot voice that really gets you in there, you know.
0: Eddie Grant. Mm-hmm. I was wondering if he had any other
2: Good song. He had one small hit a year later. He did the title song for Romancing the Stone. The action adventure with Michael Douglas and Kathleen Turner.
0: Oh, yeah. I remembered that.
2: Yeah. It was kind of in the shadow of Indiana Jones, but it was similar, and it turned out to be pretty popular. I don't know if the song charted, but that was one of the ones that they kept
0: playing. I remember that for some weird reason. Yep. They had a lot, in the 80s, they had a lot of these artists would put songs in movies.
2: Sure.
0: They always have the soundtrack.
2: Big soundtrack, yeah.
0: Like Glenn Frey did some. I didn't care for that. I didn't care for that era of the songs they were putting out basically for movies. I always ask this one, now that we're digressing to the 80s for a minute. I was asking people about, if they remember Robert Hazard. Now, I'm just thinking the songs remind me of the ones we're talking about.
2: Uh-huh.
0: Taco, the ones
2: Taco,
0: you mentioned.
2: Yeah.
0: Escalator of Life. Do you remember this song?
2: Hit it.
0: By Robert Hazard?
2: Yeah.
0: I'll say it and they'll go, I don't know.
2: Yeah, but I'm sure when I hear it, it'll be like, oh!
0: Yeah, this was one where we're riding on the escalator of life. Remember that one?
2: Let's see.
0: Yeah, remember this?
2: Wow, listen to that synth.
0: Oh, yeah. That was the 80s synth. Yeah. Synthesizers.
2: Hell, filmmaker John Carpenter did all his soundtracks that way. For all of his movies.
0: Oh, yeah, he probably. See, you remember this?
2: The tune sounds familiar. The music sounds familiar, I should say.
0: It's got the extraordinary long lead in, which I don't mind a long lead in. I kind of like long lead ins. This is an exceptionally long lead in.
2: When we come back, we're going to finish the lead-in, yes.
0: We'll be right back with the lyrics.
2: Yes, exactly.
0: After this four-minute message.
2: Yeah.
0: Here he goes. At some point. We're only 1 minute and 2 seconds into the song.
2: That's all?
0: That's all.
2: Got my Mazda in the easy pocket. After I think I have heard this song before. It sounds familiar.
0: Yeah. It's so just 80s.
3: We're riding on the escalator of life. We're shopping in the human mall.
0: Remember this?
2: I remember it vaguely. I remember the beat more than I remember the lyrics, but I remember the...
0: They want it all. Yeah. Escalator of life. Here we go. We're on an 80s tangent.
2: Yeah, apparently, yes. Took a jog to the left.
0: It just happens. Yeah. Remember the Paolas, Eyes of a Stranger? Remember that one?
2: You have to play the song because I don't remember the title or the... See, well, I'm that guy. Yeah. You know, it's like, oh, you know that song. No, I don't know. Oh, now I know that song once you play it. Yeah.
0: All right. We're just having some fun.

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1: 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And Ken, what day is it?
2: It is Friday.
1: Uh-huh. What does that mean about Roseville Numismatics
2: tomorrow? 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Saturday, 10 to 3.
1: You're getting very good at
2: that. Thank you. It's like I've been here for how many years? I better memorize this by now, even if it's by, you know, osmosis.
1: That's very good.
2: Thank you.
1: That's very good. Do you have anything to take in there?
2: I do not, as of yet.
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0: Welcome back to the Pat Walsh Show. The 80s was a very different era musically.
1: Yeah, I think a lot of it, I don't know how the business obviously changed, right? I mean, so there was just this big, we were talking about the movies and soundtracks and stuff, but there was just this big electronic wave that seemed to just, you know, some of it was good, some of it not so much. But if you were a fan of the 70s guitar-driven type of, you know, that kind of stuff, you were probably going, ugh, like fingernails on a chalkboard with 75% of it.
0: We were, for sure.
1: Yeah.
0: For sure. And some of it was so minimalist on the keyboards.
1: Mm-hmm.
0: Some of the stuff was just, and when I say it, it's not when, if I would play it, it's not like I'm saying I hate it or anything, but it is. It's very minimalist. And the one that I really think, I mean, literally, it to me, it was just basically a Casio with some kind of a video game sound in it, and it was very popular. It was this one.
1: Oh, yeah, soft sell.
0: I mean, it's like, what is that? You know, like you said, you know, if you're listening to Stained Glass by Judas Priest, and then all of a sudden you got this, like, what is this? It's very hard to initially to warm up to.
1: Right. And you know, I was just a kid when this came out, so I didn't have any musical taste. Hell, I still don't have any musical taste. But at the same time, it was kind of like, oh, this is cool. You know, the younger kids, I was like 9 or 10, and it was just like, I can't get enough of this. And just shows you how much growing up I had to do.
0: Well, I mean, you know, if you liked it, you liked it.
1: And so now it's tinged with nostalgia. So every time I hear it, you know, it's kind of like, this is cool. I remember when, that kind of thing. So it's not a great song, but, you know.
0: But, yeah, maybe not a great song, but when you hear some of these, it takes you back.
1: Oh, yes.
0: It just takes you back to a different time, and you might go, at least in my case, it's like, this wasn't my favorite era of music. And then I'll listen back to some of it and go, but it takes me back
1: to a certain nostalgic value to it.
0: Fun time in my life.
1: I remember.
0: Boy, was it fun. Yeah, sometimes this, not so fun.
1: Yeah, this was played over the closing credits of Real Genius, which is an underrated comedy starring Val Kilmer.
0: Oh.
1: In 1985, Martha Coolidge directs, and it is funny. It is downright funny. It's about a bunch of kids who end up inventing a laser and not knowing it's going to be used for military purposes. So then they come back and decide to steal said laser, or actually re-aim it. And the results are really funny. Yeah, and people knew Val Kilmer from Top Secret the year before, but he really, I mean, he was so funny and so charming. You know, he just dominated the screen. You just knew he was going to be a big movie star.
0: Mm-hmm.
1: And I remember seeing that with my best friend in 1985. We saw that, and we saw Mad Max Beyond Thunderdome and a double bill in it at a, I can't remember, maybe it was a Sac Inn, the old Sacramento Inn Theater. Yeah. Real close to us.
0: That's right. Yeah. No longer even exists. Mm-mm. Looking at the apartments right now where it used to sit. More to come. Pat Walsh Show.

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10: Next. Hey, Alfie. What can I get for you?
11: Hey, Nora. Just a nice latte, please. How was your weekend?
10: 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Mainly working here. You?
11: Me? 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Ooh, could I get oat milk with that latte, please?
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11: 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So a pretty chill weekend. Ooh, and I'll grab an almond croissant, too.
10: Wait, what? That didn't actually happen, right?
11: It happens on PS5.
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19: Washington, after President Trump said Friday he plans to ban CNN, MS Now, and Politico from the White House because he doesn't like their coverage.
20: We are banning them, yes, we are, and there may be others to follow.
19: ABC's Mary Bruce details the response from White House correspondents.
21: In this statement, the Correspondents Association says freedom of the press, quote, does not depend on whether the president likes a news organization's coverage, agrees with its reporting, or approves of the questions its journalists ask. Adding, this is, quote, about the right of the American people to receive a full and independent account of the activities, policies, and decision of whoever occupies the nation's highest office.
19: President Trump saying Friday night that he has a deal with Denmark to bolster the U.S. military presence in Greenland. The Danish prime minister says the deal will be signed next week. Big protest Friday at the Kennedy Center. Several hundred there creating a human chain outside the building demanding President Trump be removed as chairman.
22: You can either join hands now or join hands as you get around the Kennedy Center, but we're going to show that we are here to protect this space.
19: Trump installed himself as chairman of the Kennedy Center last year. Now he's talking about demolishing it if his name isn't put on the building. Hundreds of San Francisco security guards on strike. The workers are on the front lines of some of the nation's most profitable tech firms and luxury businesses, and they say they're struggling with paying for basic necessities. ABC's Gloria Rodriguez.
0: They couldn't come to an agreement, so I'm told that they will continue negotiating on Wednesday. Right now, it's unclear how long they will be striking, but they say they will strike as long as they need to get what they want.
19: This weekend, the flood threat shifts to the Mid-Atlantic and Northwest. Meanwhile,
16: it's all about this extreme heat. We'll still have some 100-degree heat in places like Memphis and Meridian into the weekend. Thankfully, the pattern's finally changing. It's easing into next week.
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18: Supporters of Proposition 40 say they've won another major endorsement just ahead of the November election. Sharon Reardon reports.
23: On Thursday, the Los Angeles County Democratic Party announced it's endorsing Proposition 40, also known as the billionaire tax. Their endorsement follows backing from the California Democratic Party, the California Federation of Labor, and dozens of other Democratic organizations, unions, and community groups. Should it pass in November, Prop 40 would impose a one-time tax of up to 5% on taxpayers with more than $1 billion in covered assets, with most of the money going toward health care. I'm Sharon Reardon.
18: New video shows the woman charged in a deadly Chatsworth Metro a bus crash, bloodied and trapped inside her SUV moments after the collision. And a strong El Nino could bring above-average rain and snow across the state this winter. Those are your headlines. I'm Sean Dion.
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24: Good evening, 903. Bob Williams from the KFPK Traffic Center. Reports of a fire southbound Highway 160 just north of the American River Bridge. We do have a crew headed that way right now. It's reports of a red ball and black smoke. That's exactly what the reporting party says. We have got our own issues, and that is going to be reduced lanes on northbound I-5 throughout the weekend from Cosumnes River Boulevard to just north of Florin Road. We have three or four lanes closed. Paving goes on until 5 a.m. on Monday morning, and the eastbound Pocket Road loop on ramp is going to be closed until 5 a.m. on Monday morning as well. Still some sluggish traffic coming in from the Davis area across the causeway, East Childs Road into West Sacramento. Traffic on the 10s every 10 minutes, mornings and afternoons. Bob Williams, KFPK News Radio, 93.1 FM, 1530 AM.
17: Now, Sacramento weather.
25: Mainly clear through the overnight hours, low 56 to 60. Saturday, partly sunny, high 90 to 94. Sun and clouds on Sunday, the high 82 to 86. And bright sunshine on Monday with a high 83 to 87. I'm AccuWeather's Andy Robb on KFBK, Sacramento's News Radio.
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3: Start Saturday strong with Big Noon Kickoff live from London for the Union Jack Classic. 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

0: All right, we are back for the final hour of the Pat Walsh Show this week. But don't forget, my friends, I mean, certainly not that you need to hear any more from me, but I have another show. I'd love to see how many people I can actually entice to maybe listen to, you know, for those of you who hear me say it all the time, Pat's Peeps podcast, Pat's Peeps. How many people I can actually entice maybe tonight, tomorrow, to actually listen to it, to see if you can find it, to see what you think about it. I mean, heck, I work really hard at that, and we have a very growing audience all the time, so maybe you'll be our next part of the Pat's Peeps audience. Very easy. Usually they're about, oh, I don't know, 29, 30 minutes, something like that. Just depends. We'll continue to wipe the blood off here and move on to other things. Trying to bleed all over the studio.
1: Yes, quit fighting with the vending machines. They always have a good uppercut.
0: All this just to get a cup of water.
1: Yeah, yeah.
0: I'm bleeding everywhere, so yes, that's
1: the juice, fantastic. Not worth the squeeze, apparently.
0: Yeah, so Ken Dog is here. Ken Jackman, dogsmoviehouse.com. He's going to be telling you what he's got on his website, and he's got a couple of movies we're going to talk about tonight. But let's finish up our chatter about music and stuff like that with Anita, our friend Anita in Roseville. Hi, Anita.
2: Hey, Patrick.
0: Hi.
2: I bet you didn't know that you were a history teacher.
0: I didn't know that. I did not know that.
2: You just filled me in on the whole decade of the 80s with the music, because all you workaholics out there, I don't think it's worth it, because I worked 10, 12 hours a day all through the 80s for my career, and I've never heard of some of this music before.
0: Oh, yes. Right.
2: And you've been playing during the 80s. It's like, who is that? So thank you so much for filling me in for an entire decade.
0: Well, absolutely. We can talk about, what are we missing in the 80s? Anything you want to, any 80s music you want to talk about, we're here for you. So I'm glad that you learned something.
2: Yeah, well, I there's a whole lot more that I need to know.
0: Sure.
2: I thought I'd get smarter as I got older, but
0: well,
2: so far it's not working out too good.
0: No, heck. You know, I mean, if you were going to miss, there are some people that would argue this. I had my friend the other day, Big Bob, who said, the 80s, the greatest era ever for music. And I went, what? Well, yeah. It is not 80s. Oh, that we had this and this and that, and then I started rattling off my favorite era of the 70s. So, I mean, you know, to each his own, but heck, you know, some people, like you just said, you're working too hard to be able to hear all those songs. You're not out there at the nightclubs every night listening to that stuff. You're working.
2: Yep.
0: Yeah.
2: Yep, I'm stuck in the golden oldies.
0: The golden oldies? What? What would be the...
2: And also, when you're into classical music, it's always in style. So
0: yes, it is. That is true. Are you into classical music?
2: Well, you know, a lot of it, like Elton John, a lot of his music is actually based on some classical music.
0: I believe that.
2: And a lot of popular music is based on some of the old classical music.
0: Mm-hmm. You know, that's true.
2: I can't think of them right off.
0: The Toys, top. Lovers Concerto, Joy by Apollo 100. There are a lot. I could go down a list of them. Just thinking of them, there's two off the top of my head. Can you give me any top hit for you, Anita, from the 80s?
2: From the 80s, no, I have a complete blank.
0: Complete blank. Wow. What about Come On, Eileen? Come on, Eileen. Remember that one?
1: Dexy's Midnight Runners.
0: Dexy's Midnight. No, you don't remember that one? What about, what's another one? What about
1: Goody Two Shoes by Adam Ant.
0: What about Goody Two Shoes by Adam Ant? That one?
2: No.
0: No.
2: There's actually a song named
1: Goody Two Shoes. Yep, there is actually.
2: But very clever people back then, right?
0: Huh? What about Howard Jones? Remember Howard Jones from the 80s, Anita? She's like, no.
1: She's like, no.
0: No. She's like, no, I don't remember that one.
2: I wasn't kidding, was I? I lost that whole decade.
0: Yeah, I think you did. I think you did. What about Simply Red? You remember Simply Red from the 80s, Anita? Yeah. We just keep going until we hit one. Oh, yeah, yeah, I remember that one.
1: Yeah.
0: It's too easy to say Michael Jackson. Keep going. How about Simply Red? Let's see if you remember Simply Red, Anita. It's Simply Red. It's 80s at 9 on the Pat Walsh Show. Here's Simply Red going out to Anita. Remember this one? Holding back. Remember this one, Anita? Anita's like, forget it. Anita, you're awesome.
2: No, Michael Jackson, the first time I heard that, I thought, good grief. What is that? But I learned to like Michael Jackson.
0: Yeah, now, listen.
2: Anyway. Not him, but his music.
0: If Michael Jackson was a good grief for you, I can only imagine what a Robert Hazard Escalator of Life that I just played. You must be going, what on earth is this? Well, Anita.
2: Escalator of Life. Isn't that wonderful? Well, I'm towards the top of the escalator.
0: That's right, Anita. You are in my book. Have a great weekend, Anita. Thank you for the laughter. Jeez, she's great.
1: Huh.
0: All right, let's switch it over to movie time with Jim in Washington.
1: Yeah.
0: Jim, hello.
3: Hey, how are y'all doing?
0: Wonderful. Thank you.
1: Magnifique.
3: Good. By the way, I want to say first that last week on Friday, I thought Scott Robinson did a great job with the September 11th. Anniversary subject.
0: I got, thank you. Thank you for saying that. I got some good feedback. I saw some good feedback. I think even Vince out there in Stockton said something along those lines, too. So thank you for saying that about Scott.
3: Yeah, I think you did, yes.
0: Good.
3: So anyway, my question is, because earlier you were wondering if I was going to come up with any tropes. I don't know of any myself, but...
0: That was my topic of the night, Ken.
1: Tropes.
0: Tropes.
1: Isn't that the thing pigs dig? Oh, no, never mind.
0: Yes, it is.
1: Sorry. Continue. Yeah. Truffle. Yes. Truffle. Tropes.
3: Anyway. But anyway, so I wanted to ask you all, what was the most predictable movie that you've ever seen and that you also liked?
1: Oh.
0: Oh, boy.
1: That's tough. Predictable, because I don't necessarily like predictable. But let me think. Okay. I know one that I liked, even though they used all the tropes. And tropes are most associated with horror movies a lot, because there are certain things that always seem to have to happen with these commercial horror films. The ones that break those tropes are the ones that work. But there was a movie called Nightmare on Elm Street 3, The Dream Warriors. And it featured a bunch of kids who were half bright and Freddy Krueger inventively killing them. And they're going into places. So, for example, one of the tropes is splitting up. Right? When you shouldn't split up. Going into the dark house. Going upstairs when there's no place to get out. Running from the killer. As opposed to just going out the back door. You know, I think there was an insurance commercial that did that. Why don't we just get in the moving car or running car? Yeah, no. Yeah, let's go into the thing with the chainsaws. You know, that kind of thing.
3: Yeah, it's on YouTube.
1: Yeah, exactly. And so that's... But I liked the movie because I liked Robert Englund as Freddy, and I thought the kills and the effects were creative. But... It was all filled with those horror tropes, those things that are, you know, seem to be endemic and necessary to every film.
3: Mm-hmm.
1: Yeah, most tropes I don't like, though, when they do that. I don't like the movie when they do that. So that's a tough question.
3: Yeah. Yeah. That's me taken by surprise.
0: So the question is, what is the question?
1: Okay, so a movie with certain tropes, certain...
0: Well, how did you ask it, Jim?
3: The most predictable movie right. that you've ever seen.
0: But I actually like. Well, I hate predictability.
1: Yeah.
0: So I'm gonna say. Yeah, I'm gonna say it counts. So don't say it doesn't count, because it does for me. It's a Great Pumpkin. The Great Pumpkin, Charlie Brown.
1: Okay.
0: That's mine.
1: Yeah.
0: Because I know. Probably, kids, the Great Pumpkin may or may not show up if you're listening right now. He might. I don't know. But it kind of went the way I
1: Why you expect
0: thought it would. Yeah. And I just absolutely love that movie. Mm-hmm. So Mm-hmm. I'm going to go with that one.
1: What about you, Jim?
3: All right. Well, you know, I haven't really seen many predictable movies. In fact, the one predictable moment in a movie that I really like is in the Oxbow Incident, and it's not about a character. It's the dog at the beginning of the movie who walks across the road one way, and I predicted what he was going to do toward the end of the film. I know that, that sounds really funny, but as far as people, I think probably the one predictable thing for me in a movie that I liked was in 12 Angry Men at the beginning when juror number 3, who's played by Lee J. Cobb, he's, you know, everybody's presenting their arguments why they think this kid is guilty. And so he starts off saying, well, first of all, I want to say I have no personal feelings about this whatsoever. And right when I saw that, I thought, oh, okay, all right.
1: Yeah.
3: No, he's got personal
1: feelings. That's the guy who's got the personal feelings. Yeah, me doth think he protests too much. Yes,
3: absolutely.
1: yeah. And the other, if you want predictable movies that are good, for example, one of the things you can do are sometimes book adaptations. I was thinking while you were talking of Dune, the latest Dune films. Well, if you've read the book, you know kind of how it goes, right?
3: Mm.
1: So the idea is the journey, not the destination. So it's predictable in terms of where you're going to get, but how you get there is where you get the enjoyment out of it.
3: Okay, so the same can be said for Lord of the Rings, I'm sure.
1: Right, exactly.
3: Yeah. So, okay. Well, anyway, doing a great show tonight.
0: Thank you.
1: Thank you, Jim.
0: Jim, always a pleasure. Thank you, my friend. Appreciate that. Tropes, movie tropes. That's actually what I was going to... That's what I was going to bring up to you tonight.
1: Mm-hmm.
0: So, what it is... we're talking about like a familiar storytelling device,
1: yes.
0: Character type, plot pattern that appears over and over again in films. And when we were talking about this today, Terry and myself were talking about this, and he was going off. It was hilarious. Listen, he's from France, mm-hmm. but they watch a lot of. Apparently cowboy movies, right? Yeah. And he had me cracking up. So here are some tropes that he brought up. Tariq, if you're listening, these are brilliant. And he's so right. If you're watching them, now, again, it depends on the era of the cowboy movie, the Western, right?
1: Mm-hmm.
0: So if there's a saloon fight, first of all, let's just start there.
1: Right.
0: If there's a Western... Probably there's going to be a saloon fight.
1: Exactly.
0: For some reason, it doesn't happen in the library or the clerk's office. It's in the saloon. Because I guess people are drinking.
1: Yeah, that's what cowboys do when they're off to...
0: Alcohol's involved.
1: Exactly. A lot of it.
0: So so we already know the saloon fight's going to happen. But here's what happens in the saloon fight. Here's the tropes. Someone will go over the banister.
1: Yes.
0: They went up the stairs. Hey, you! And where did somebody get shot? Or they go over the banister. That's one. There is someone is going to get hit over the head with one of those prop bottles,
1: mm-hmm.
0: smash over the head with a bottle, right?
1: Right.
0: Someone will probably get smashed into a table.
1: Mm-hmm.
0: They'll land on a table, and the table will break.
1: Yes.
0: It has to break. Someone for sure will be thrown out the saloon swinging doors.
1: Yes.
0: Okay. And here's the other thing. Anytime there was a gun battle, you know, they're going to go out on the street and have a draw.
1: Right.
0: They're always in the street right on the dirt road.
1: Yes, exactly.
0: Like right in front of the saloon,
1: mm-hmm.
0: and they're going to have a gun battle right there.
1: Exactly.
0: Tropes, right?
1: Mm-hmm. Exactly. And also in the bar fights, somebody is inevitably going to have a chair broken over his back.
0: That's right.
1: Yeah. And just smack.
0: Exactly right.
1: Which is funny, in real life, it's the person that breaks, not the chair. But hey.
0: Yes. Yeah. Here's one. Oh, and this is the best. This is the one he started with, and this is so funny. I was laughing. He's so right.
1: Mm-hmm.
0: He goes, okay, if you're watching a movie, and someone in the group of people in the movie, maybe they're going to do something, or they're going to go somewhere, and do the person that pulls out the picture of their sibling first and shows it to everyone, you know, I love her, we've been married, and oh, that's the first person that's going to die in the movie.
1: Yes.
0: First death in the movie.
1: Yeah.
0: Is the person that pulled out the photo of their wife or husband.
1: Right, exactly.
0: That they were going to build a dream home with or mm-hmm. whatever, you know.
1: Yes. Yes. You know, Scream, the movie Scream, made an entire story based on that. One of the guys who knows the horror rules is like, when you go, don't say you'll be right back because you won't be right back. You know, that kind of thing. And don't have sex. Don't have sex. It's guaranteed that you're going to die. And everybody's throwing popcorn at him. And of course,

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Welcome back to the Pat Walsh Show on a Friday night. Hope you're doing well. Birthday board tonight, Carrie Livgren, guitarist, songwriter for Kansas, born on this date in 49. Let me ask you, if anyone else was out at Thunder Valley maybe two Fridays ago, I think it was. There was a Jefferson Starship, Kansas, in Deep Purple. And I'm a huge Deep Purple fan. So it was Starship, and then Kansas, and then Deep Purple. Probably like the 10th time I've seen Deep Purple. But I'm going to tell you what. Kansas! Ooh, man! Look! If you get a chance to see Kansas, and the band has changed a lot over the years, Steve Walsh no longer in the band, they were fantastic. As much as I'm a Deep Purple fan, Kansas took the show that night. Rarely do I see a band in concert where the drummer is stealing the show. The drummer of Kansas, and they've got a great violinist, keyboardist, the guy that took over for Steve Walsh, incredible singer too. Jeez. So if you get a chance, they just came through town.

0: But Kansas puts on a great show. Here's our friend Dan in Nevada. Hello, Dan.
1: Hello, how you doing?
0: Good.
1: Fabulous show.
0: Thank you. Thank you, Dan.
1: You're welcome. And, I just have a two-part question, and it's part of it. The first part is for you, and the other one is for Ken Dog, which he does a fabulous job. He definitely is the pundit when it comes to movies and the quality of movies and the proper rating of quality movies as opposed to flops.
2: Oh, thank you.
1: Just for both of y'all.
0: Okay.
2: Appreciate it.
1: Welcome. Well, the question that I have for you...
0: we have a very weird connection here, but go ahead, keep going. Yeah.
1: Okay. I have a question for you, Pat. Have you ever considered... Oh, Princess, come here, girl. Hold on. Sorry. My little doggy's...
0: What was that?
1: Running off somewhere.
2: Dog.
1: I was wondering, have you ever thought about having a line for people and their pets with your store? I mean, I have a little miniature rat terrier, and she's 7 years old, but I think it'd be awesome if you had, like, little sweaters for them to wear. That'd be, I mean, I don't know what...
2: Doggy clothes.
1: Happen, but,
2: yeah. On your pet's peeps.
0: Oh. We have a really, really bad connection. I've never thought about that, but that's kind of funny. That is funny. My marketing guy for my merchandise the other said your biggest selling the person that sells the most stuff for you is Dan that calls your show. Mm-hmm. He's like, yeah, we get calls right after Dan calls, and then people will call up your merch and buy your merch. Patspeeps.com. Patspeeps.com. Yep. They got a Tower sweatshirt up there. I swear to God, this thing, if you go look at it, you'll want it. You'll want this shirt. We have a great Pat Walsh Show shirt, a sweatshirt, hoodies. You better ask Ken Dog his question quick because we're up against it.
1: Okay. Ken Dog, I just wanted to ask you, because I was thinking about watching this movie, but it's entitled Love and Mercy. The Brian Wilson. What do you think about that?
2: See it. Watch it. It's autobiographical, but it's very lyrical. You'll like it. Paul Dano is fantastic. You're going to dig it. You should watch it. Especially if you're a fan of the Beach Boys. Yeah.
0: Thank you, Dan. More to come.
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4: ABC News, I'm Dave Packer. Here's the way it sounded outside the Kennedy Center Friday night. Hundreds of people gathering, some singing, as you can hear, in opposition to President Trump's takeover of the memorial and his threat to demolish it. They formed a human chain. President Trump saying Friday that he has a deal with Denmark to bolster the U.S. military presence in Greenland. Danish Prime Minister says the deal will be signed next week. Pain at the pump. The price for a gallon of regular gas, $4.47, according to Gas Buddy. Diesel prices averaging $6.44 a gallon. The price is taking a toll on truck drivers like Sonny Kishore, who lives and works in the South Bend, Indiana area.
5: It affects a lot. I had to find a job and do this because this is my passion, driving, but also being paid and to match up with the cost of living these days is very difficult.
4: Warren Buffett stepping down as chairman of Berkshire Hathaway. Buffett stepped down as CEO of the company late last year. Son Howard will succeed him as chairman. This is ABC News.
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6: New federal green card rules have gone into effect, and California is going to court to try to block them. Gina Kodiak has more.
7: A new public charge rule lets immigration officers decide more freely if someone applying for a green card might rely on government services like Medicaid and food assistance. Supporters say it encourages self-reliance, but critics, including California's attorney general, say it gives officers too much power. The rule impacts some green card applications filed from today forward. I'm Dina Kodiak.
6: A new partnership giving California government agencies discounted access to Anthropic's Claude AI chatbot is drawing scrutiny over security and costs. And the Dodgers are hosting the Giants for a 3-game series this weekend. This comes after L.A. clinched the NL West crown after beating the Reds. Those are your headlines. I'm Sean Dion.
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8: Good evening, 9:33. Bob Williams from the KFBK Traffic Center with a hazard southbound Stockton Boulevard just north of Mack with a unknown object in the number one lane. Got a crash working right now as well. This is going to be El Dorado County, Black Oak Mine Road at Marshall Road. Two vehicles involved. They are blocking the westbound lanes of Black Oak Mine Road at this time. And working on the overnight, actually throughout the weekend scene, is going to be reduced lanes on northbound I-5 from Cosumnes River Boulevard to north of Pocket Road. Two of the four lanes will be shut down, occasionally even three of the four lanes. And also the eastbound Pocket Road on-ramp to northbound I-5 will be closed until 5 a.m. on Monday morning. Also, watch for work on the 50 corridor, Fix 50 project. We're seeing some heavy traffic right now on eastbound Highway 50 coming through West Sacramento. Reduced lanes from I-80 to Jefferson Boulevard, the culprit. Traffic on the 10s every 10 minutes, mornings and afternoons. Bob Williams, KFBK News Radio, 93.1 FM, 1530 AM.
3: Now, Sacramento weather.
9: Overnight, mainly clear, low 56 to 60. Partial sunshine Saturday, high 90 to 94. Sunday, sunshine and clouds, high 82 to 86. Sunny on Monday with a high 83 to 87. I'm AccuWeather's Andy Robb on KFBK, Sacramento's News Radio.
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here. It's the Pat Walsh Show. You're here. Ken Dog's here. Kai is here. Kai grooving to the new edition. Ricky Bell's birthday. Ricardo. Mm-hmm. Ricardo. Born on this date in '67. That won't be the same.

0: well tonight.
1: Yeah, they broke off into a lot of different, you know. Bell, the gentleman, he was part of the supergroup, or not supergroup, but popular group, Poison in the 90s.
0: Yeah.
1: You know, or not Poison.
0: Not Bell, Poison. I'm sorry. Poison Bell is a hair band.
1: No. Belle Biv DeVoe, the song was Poison. Yes. Belle Biv DeVoe was the name of the
0: I think group. We knew what you
1: yeah,
0: meant.
1: Sorry. Yeah. But, yeah, Poison was their, one of their big hits. Yeah.
0: It reminds me of, like, Foster Silvers, who just passed away. It's just a kind of, it's just, you know, it's like a boy, kind of like... Like a boy band. I'm not a big boy band
1: right,
0: guy.
1: Kind of had a little Jackson's vibe to it.
0: Yeah, yeah.
1: A little Jackson 5.
0: Yeah. Which I like that. Thank you. Ken Dog's got his own website there. It is it's Dog's Movie House. Please check that out. What you got for us tonight, buddy?
1: Okay, so I'm going to do the one big release this week, mainly because it's by a guy who I recommended one of his big films to you, and you hated it. Unfortunately. All right. I love this guy. All right. So we've got a new Resident Evil movie out. All right. So for those of you who don't know, Resident Evil started out as a first person shooter game. Really scary. They use the lack of peripheral vision to do jump scares and stuff like that. It was okay. Really atmospheric. So of course, Hollywood's got to get involved. In like 2001, the guy who directed the Mortal Kombat adaptation decided to make it into a horror action movie. Now it's got its fans. It did 8 films. All right. But they were never really that scary. And they never really hewed as close to the games as the fans wanted. And after a while, they just weren't very good movies. But they made money and such. But they were never really good horror movies like the game. The game was always scarier than the movies that they came out after it. Until now. So Zach Cregger, one of my favorite filmmakers, because he's done 2 big movies that have been really popular. Barbarian and your favorite and mine, Weapons. I know you didn't like Weapons. I know you didn't. Okay, but he did. He got Oscar nominated.
0: It's horrible.
1: He won,
0: that's why.
1: But yeah, but I loved it.
0: Lord, all right. Weapons.
1: Yeah, I loved it. It was on my top 5 movies of the year. I know.
0: Oh my God! I wish someone would go see Weapons and say yay or nay.
1: Mm-hmm, yeah,
0: I would love to know.
1: Well, it just shows you.
0: One of us, boy, we are way off.
1: No. You know, art is subjective.
0: That's true.
1: Easy, brief. So
0: I wouldn't even consider that art, but yeah. Okay.
1: But anyway, he's come back and decided to do his own kind of soft reboot of Resident Evil. Now, he's taken all of the other movies and games and said, bye, and take the central premise. Okay, so Austin Abrams, who was the stoner in Weapons, he was pretty funny. He leads this cast. It's a one-man show as Brian. He's a medical courier who's having troubles with his girlfriend, and he takes one last job to deliver this medical package to Raccoon City Hospital. Now, Raccoon City, I know, it sounds silly, but that's the name of the town where all this stuff happens. There's a secret lab underneath there, and they release a mutated virus, monsters come, that kind of stuff. Okay, so boilerplate, right?
0: Sure.
1: But other than that, they don't have any stuff from the other movies, any of the characters from the other movies. So it starts out with him on a snowy road where he, in the midst of a conversation, he hits a woman who just appears in front of him, mm-hmm. not dressed properly. Well, anybody who knows a Resident Evil movie knows that that woman is not really all there as she's infected. And it goes from there. I'm not going to tell you anything else that happens, but it is a straight 90-minute thrill ride. I'm telling you, Zach Cregger knows how to frame a scene. He knows how to build suspense. There are about 6 or 7 great jump scares in here that aren't red herrings. Something comes and you leap out of your seat. It's like, oh, okay. Yeah, you know, that kind of thing. It's good. And it all serves the movie. Now, he's a big fan of the games. And so what he's done is he's made it structurally kind of like the games where you start off with a small bad person or a monster, and then you get to the bigger ones and until you get to, I don't know if it's a final boss or not, but you get to a place where you get the biggest, baddest monster of them all. Only he throws a topspin into that one. But it doesn't feel like the game. It feels like a movie. He manages to honor the games, but making his own movie. It is tight. It is gory. It's got some great creature designs. And I'll tell you what's my favorite horror movie? The Thing, right? Carpenter's The Thing,
0: yeah.
1: Right?
0: Mm-hmm.
1: Cregger obviously loves The Thing because a lot of the body horror in this is very much in that vein.
0: Really?
1: Yes, very much in that vein. There are zombies in here, but they're kind of on the peripheral, which is nice. They have one big scene, But the rest of it is, you know, mouse here, tentacles here. I mean, and it's really well done. It doesn't feel like CG. I'm sure they had to, but it doesn't feel like CG. Sound design, awesome. It is one of those movies that you want to watch again and again if you're a horror fan because you wonder what you missed. And like I said, only 90 minutes. So you're in, you're out, you're on with your day. The last part of it changes tone, but it still works. It works really, really well. This is 4.5 out of 5. The only reason why it doesn't get 5 is because it's based on an existing franchise. He wasn't able to put, and it wasn't an original story that he came up like Weapons and Barbarian, you know, where his writing and creative juices were completely to the floor. But in this particular case, he takes a property that's old, tired, and makes it fantastically creepy and funny. Austin Abrams is funny as all get out. He's not a typical hero. He is a guy, when he screams, it goes a pitch. It's funny when he lets out. And they have a joke about him not being able to shoot off a lock, right?
0: He's supposed,
1: everything is.
0: Yeah, he gets scared.
1: Yeah, yeah. Oh, yeah. He's scared all the time. Yeah. And it's weird. His performance is so good that you're frustrated with him because he does some things where you're.
0: What's this movie called?
1: It's called Resident Evil.
0: Resident Evil.
1: Yeah, yeah. It's.
0: Yeah, that's been out. There was a. Wasn't there?
1: There were a ton of movies. Right, right. There were a ton of movies.
0: Now, see, now you sell. Sometimes you sell a horror movie pretty good. Now yeah. I want to go see Hokum.
1: Uh-huh.
0: I want to go see Obsession, and I want to see, and I wouldn't mind seeing that because you sell it pretty good.
1: Yeah, and I will say this: the stuff that you didn't like about Weapons is gone from this.
0: I hated that movie.
1: Yeah.
0: Honestly, it was just stupid.
1: This is extremely straightforward.
0: Okay,
1: it's like I said, 90 minutes, and it hits the ground running.
0: Okay,
1: and it's just it's a great creature feature. It's just
0: I'm
1: really
0: thinking about will this be in the theater?
1: Oh yeah,
0: through...
1: it's gonna.
0: How long?
1: Well, it just opened today, and it's going to make about 50 to 60 million over the weekend. So it's going to be around for a little while.
0: Okay. I want to do that. I was mentioning on the show last night, that reminds me, I need to ask you this. But I'm really into, because I've missed the last 3 Halloweens. I've been out of the country.
1: Right.
0: Again, I'm not complaining about, you missed it because you were in Italy. Oh, well. No, I'm not saying that. I missed Halloween.
1: Sure.
0: You know, and they don't really do a lot of stuff. I'm like, man, I miss Halloween. So this is the first time I missed the last 3 Halloweens. So I'm very excited to be home for Halloween this year.
1: Right.
0: And I really want to immerse myself, believe it or not. Yes, it's me saying this,
1: mm-hmm.
0: Who doesn't sit and watch lengthy things on TV. I want to watch, if I can, at least Hokum, mm-hmm. sold to me by you mm-hmm. and your passion for that. Same thing with Obsession.
1: Yes.
0: And so a couple of good scary movies, even though you have the streaming service, you still have to pay for them, but whatever. Okay. But, you know, I was asking last night, I only got maybe one phone call on this because there was football on last night, see? And what I want to know is I'm really wanting to watch Halloween animated movies.
1: Mm-hmm.
0: And to me, I mean, I go... You know, I'm so old school, all I can think of is, you know, Fat Albert Halloween special. But, yeah. I mean, you know, and Charlie Brown.
1: Yeah.
0: I'm talking about, I want a recommendation. I know there was the one a couple of years ago I went and saw. Had no idea Adam Sandler was doing the voice. So that is technically the only Adam Sandler movie I've ever seen.
1: Oh, the Hotel Transylvania one, right?
0: Yes.
1: Yeah. Okay, yeah. I guess,
0: so
1: yeah.
0: If there's anything that you can recommend that is a really good animated Halloween type horror thing.
1: Well, I know that Chuck Jones did a Grinch Halloween.
0: I just watched it.
1: Okay, didn't like it.
0: And it won like an award for that. It just
1: didn't resonate. Okay.
0: You know, I was trying because I love the Grinch.
1: Right. I'm gonna have to think about that because
0: God, I thought you'd rattle off like 7.
1: The trouble is, there's not a lot of ones that go straight for Halloween or monster stuff. Heavy Metal. Have you seen Heavy Metal?
0: Oh yeah,
1: and Heavy Metal 2000. There, plenty of
0: that was a midnight movie for
1: right,
0: me.
1: Right, and
0: the
1: so
0: pageant theater in Chico.
1: So that's a good atmospheric. The first one especially is a good atmospheric.
0: Yeah, I might revisit that
1: one.
0: Yeah, I mean, it's not really Halloween though.
1: No, I know. But things that do Halloween, I'm gonna have to think about that because
0: I thought you would be the resource, but I'm putting you on the spot.
1: No, no worries. Yeah, I have to.
0: He's got another movie straight ahead. We'll hear about that as we continue on the Pat Walsh Show.
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0: Wall Show epilogue. Daryl Hill, Wu-Tang Clan. I thought about joining that clan, the Wu-Tang. Apparently, I didn't. I don't know. It was.
1: You were kind of soured when you realized it wasn't about the drink.
0: That's right. That's exactly right. Born on this date in 68. The Wu-Tang Clan. Ken Dog is here. Check out dogsmoviehouse.com. You're going to love it. Here's Ryan in Folsom. Ryan, you're on with Ken Dog Jackman. How are you?
2: I'm doing good. I've actually just got finished door dashing for the night.
0: Awesome.
3: Cool.
0: Thanks for listening.
3: Yeah.
2: Yeah, of course. I caught you guys' show about the Resident Evil movie. Now I'm like, really invested. I want to watch the movie. I'm a huge horror film person, and I have my own tradition of watching a horror film every day for the month of October.
1: Oh, there you go.
0: That's a great idea.
1: That's a good idea, yeah.
0: That is.
1: Yeah, I'm telling you what. Forget all those other Resident Evil movies, that 8-film series. Watch this one. You don't need to watch those. In this one, you'll dig, especially if you're a fan of Carpenter's The Thing, because Craig's influences are definitely, that movie is definitely an influence. It's not a ripoff or anything, but you can just see the DNA in there, and he uses it beautifully. Light and shadow. I mean, you're talking about legit jump scares. It's just one of the best horror movies I've seen in a while.
2: Oh my gosh, that just makes it sound like so much better just hearing about it.
0: Hey, you know, you say, Ryan, you watch a different movie every day in the month of Halloween to, I guess, tune you up for Halloween time every month, in the month of October. Are they all movies, or are there animated stuff, or do you just go for the movies, or what? I mean,
2: I go for the movies mostly. I overheard you guys talking about heavy metal. I grew up with that. I mean, I was born in 85. When I first watched those, I thought those were like some of the best like animations from that time frame, and mm-hmm. like they're just gory as heck for an animated film.
0: Mm-hmm.
2: But once I got into watching horror films, and my wife does not like horror, so she's like, "You watch those movies, I'm gonna watch my own." But I got into Final Destination when it first came out, the very first one, and then brings it all around to the other movies, the Saw films, anything that I can just find, you know, that has that gore. Because I like seeing how people have that creative mind. And my wife's thinking, why do you like watching that? It's not just because it's just scary. It's just I like to see how somebody's mind can create just something that amazing and just scare the crap out of people.
0: Is there any movie that you can recommend, not that I can watch, and you think this, Pat, would be a really, really good movie? I'm not so much into the gore, Ryan. I'm into the atmosphere of it, the creepy atmosphere where you feel uncomfortable. Like, this is a very weird setting, very creepy, very freaky. I feel very... Is there a movie like that you would recommend, having seen so many of these?
2: I would have to go through my collection of, like, the ones I've seen when I was watching them last year. But it's just because it's been a while. I watch, you know, I'm more into like on the off time, I watch, you know, my action films, comedies, and things like that. Once I get in October, I have my, you know, I look for the ones that I haven't watched because my wife says, oh, I found this horror film, you should watch it. Like, okay. And I'll go jump into it. It's not like I don't have a huge preference, like a favorite, but it's just being able to watch a film at like 10 o'clock at night. And I have, programs that, you know, I don't have to go into the streaming services mm-hmm. and I find all these movies and I just kind of dive into it. So like, you know, like when I watch Saw, I'll watch 1 through 10 or whatever the collection is. I'll watch each one individually. And if I have time and I'm still awake, I'll watch, you know, maybe 2 and I want to, you know, get all of them in. And, mm-hmm. you know, I would love to recommend something for that, but I would need to like jump into some horror films and see.
0: Well, if you happen to do that. Get back to me if you happen to do that. Ryan, I got to roll. But thank you, Ryan, for listening and calling in tonight. Sorry, we have another Ryan on the line from Newcastle. I'm sorry, Ryan. We could have finished with back-to-back Ryans tonight.
1: Yeah, no kidding.
0: And then if Ryan would have called from Vacaville. Anyhow, dogsmoviehouse.com. Check it out for yourself. You sold me on this movie tonight, buddy.
1: All right, we'll see how you like it.
0: And he's got the radio stuff up there as well.
1: I do, yeah. Yep, CBS Mystery Radio Theater tonight.
0: Awesome. Kai did a great job. Kai, thank you, Kai. Thank you, everyone. Pat's Peeps 515. Please check it out. Have a great weekend. God bless America.

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5: Thunder, feel the thunder.
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5: 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Lightning and the thunder.
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14: From ABC News, I'm Dave Packer in Washington, D.C. Singers and live performances as hundreds gathered outside the Kennedy Center Friday night, forming a human chain in opposition to President Trump's takeover of the memorial and his threat to demolish it. D.C. Council Member at Large Robert White spoke.
15: This is a monument that was not falling down or bankrupt before he put his hands on it.
14: President Trump says he's banning 3 major news organizations, CNN, MS Now, and Politico, from the White House because he doesn't like their coverage.
16: It's really just cumulative stars over the last few years. You get sick of it.
14: In a statement, Politico responding, quote, "We will vigorously defend our First Amendment rights against any attempt to restrict them." The president Friday signed a Russia sanctions bill championed by the late Senator Lindsey Graham into law. It expands sanctions, tariffs, and prohibitions on Russia in order to add pressure for Vladimir Putin to negotiate an end to the war in Ukraine. Meanwhile, in Russia, parliamentary elections are underway. Anti-war parties stripped from the ballot.
17: The only anti-war party, Russia's oldest liberal party, Yabloko, was banned from taking part, and that
11: was interesting because for years the Kremlin had tolerated the party, seeing it as helping to create an illusion of democracy, but not this time. And that seems to be because there were signs that Yabloko was attracting unusual support because of its anti-war position.
14: ABC's Patrick Reval. A preview of next week's United Nations General Assembly from UN spokesperson Stéphane Dujarric.
13: Alongside the mandated meetings, there are about 168 events that are scheduled during the high-level week. And member states have so far submitted about 1,000 requests for bilateral amongst themselves.
14: The NYPD says that this year they're expecting multiple protests. 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
0: From California's capital city, now trending on KFBK, Sacramento's news radio.
17: One of the infamous speed freak killers has died while on death row.
18: Wesley H. Shermantine was pronounced dead Thursday evening at California State Prison in Sacramento, where he had been held since 2001. Shermantine and accomplice Lauren Herzog carried out a string of meth-fueled murders around San Joaquin County during the 1980s and 90s. At least four killings are confirmed, though Shermantine claimed in a 2012 letter to be responsible for more than 70 murders. He was arrested in 1999 and sentenced to death in 2001. Herzog committed suicide in 2012 while on parole.
17: Matt Pacini with that story. Live fire training with high explosive munitions continues at Camp Pendleton. Base officials say it started on the 12th and will run through the 20th. And a Friday morning fire broke out at Moss Landing Power Plant in Monterey County. Those are your headlines. I'm Sean Dion.
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19: From the KFBK Traffic Center, head-on crash, but no injuries. Couple damaged vehicles, though. Manzanita Avenue at Hilltop Drive, CHP responding. Slow and heavy traffic on eastbound Highway 50 from I-80 to Jefferson. We've also got reduced lanes there overnight. Slow going, too, on westbound Highway 50 after Watt Avenue to past Howe Avenue with reduced lanes for the Fix 50 project, as two lanes are closed tonight from Mayhew to the Cap City Connector. A project working on northbound I-5, and that's reduced lanes from Cosumnes River Boulevard to north of Pocket Road. That goes on until 5 a.m. Monday. Also impacting the eastbound Pocket Road on-ramp to northbound 5 until 5 Monday. Traffic on the 10s every 10 minutes, mornings and afternoons, KFBK News Radio.
0: Now, Sacramento weather.
20: Mainly clear through the overnight hours, low 56 to 60. Saturday, partly sunny, high 90 to 94. Sun and clouds on Sunday, the high 82 to 86. And bright sunshine on Monday with a high 83 to 87. I'm AccuWeather's Andy Robb on KFBK, Sacramento's news radio.
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1: A plan to create a halal slaughterhouse in Sacramento County is advancing, even though it faces significant opposition from the public.
2: The Sacramento County Planning Commission approved a small-scale slaughter facility on a 20-acre site in Alverda after a 2-2 tie vote on August 24th resulted in the denial of a community appeal. Nearby Rio Linda, Alverda residents and a local planning advisory council are opposing the project, citing concerns over potential water contamination, health hazards, odor, noise, and declining property values.
1: That was Matt Piscini with the latest update. A humpback whale has been seen near the Rio Vista Bridge after swimming through San Francisco Bay, and the NTSB has started the next phase of its investigation into the KNBC News helicopter crash that killed three people. Those are your headlines. I'm Sean Dion.
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3: From the KFBK Traffic Center, vehicle stuck off the roadway 50 eastbound at I-80. Hazard southbound Manzanita Avenue at Madison Avenue. A vehicle broke down in the number one turn lane. Hazard in West Sacramento, 50 eastbound just west of Harbor Boulevard. A vehicle broke down the number two lane. Crews responding to reports of a fire, 65th Street and Stockton Boulevard. Crash working as well southbound 5 to eastbound 80 on the connector ramp. Two vehicles involved, they've gotten to the shoulder. And a weekend-long project sees reduced lanes on northbound I-5 from Cosumnes River Boulevard to just north of Pocket Road until 5 a.m. on Monday. Traffic on the 10s every 10 minutes, mornings and afternoons. 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
0: Now, Sacramento weather.
4: Overnight, mainly clear, low 56 to 60. Partial sunshine Saturday, high 90 to 94. Sunday, sunshine and clouds, high 82 to 86. Sunny on Monday with a high 83 to 87. I'm AccuWeather's Andy Robb on KFBK, Sacramento's News Radio.
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8: From ABC News, I'm Dave Packer. Reaction from journalists in Washington after President Trump said Friday he plans to ban CNN, MS Now, and Politico from the White House because he doesn't like their coverage.
9: We are banning them, yes, we are, and there may be others to follow.
8: ABC's Mary Bruce details the response from White House correspondents.
10: In this statement, the Correspondents Association says freedom of the press, quote, does not depend on whether the president likes a news organization's coverage, agrees with its reporting, or approves of the questions its journalists ask. Adding, this is, quote, about the right of the American people to receive a full and independent account of the activities, policies, and decision of whoever occupies the nation's highest office.
8: President Trump saying Friday night that he has a deal with Denmark to bolster the U.S. military presence in Greenland. The Danish prime minister says the deal will be signed next week. Big protest Friday at the Kennedy Center. Several hundred there creating a human chain outside the building demanding President Trump be removed as chairman.
11: One, you can either join hands now or join hands as you get around the Kennedy Center, but we're going to show that we are here to protect this space.
8: Trump installed himself as chairman of the Kennedy Center last year. Now he's talking about demolishing it if his name isn't put on the building. Hundreds of San Francisco security guards on strike. The workers are on the front lines of some of the nation's most profitable tech firms and luxury businesses, and they say they're struggling with paying for basic necessities. ABC's Gloria Rodriguez.
12: They couldn't come to an agreement, so I'm told that they will continue negotiating on Wednesday. Right now, it's unclear how long they will be striking, but they say they will strike as long as they need to get what they want.
8: This weekend, the flood threat shifts to the mid-Atlantic and Northwest. Meanwhile,
13: it's all about this extreme heat. We'll still have some 100-degree heat in places like Memphis and Meridian into the weekend. Thankfully, the pattern's finally changing. It's easing into next week.
8: ABC News senior meteorologist Lee Goldberg. 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
14: Supporters of Proposition 40 say they've won another major endorsement just ahead of the November election. Sharon Reardon reports.
15: On Thursday, the Los Angeles County Democratic Party announced it's endorsing Proposition 40, also known as the billionaire tax. Their endorsement follows backing from the California Democratic Party, the California Federation of Labor, and dozens of other Democratic organizations, unions, and community groups. Should it pass in November, Prop 40 would impose a one-time tax of up to 5% on taxpayers with more than $1 billion in covered assets, with most of the money going toward health care. I'm Sharon Reardon.
14: New video shows the woman charged in a deadly Chatsworth Metro bus crash, bloodied and trapped inside her SUV moments after the collision. And a strong El Nino could bring above average rain and snow across the state this winter. Those are your headlines. I'm Sean Dion.
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16: From the KFPK Traffic Center, fixed 50 work overnight on the eastbound side. Reduced lanes from the Yolo County line to the Cap City connector until 5 and the connector to Mayhew Road until 6. Connector ramp closure eastbound 50 to northbound Cap City Freeway until 5, as well as the southbound 99 connector. Closed until 6, 15th Street slip off ramp, 16th Street slip on ramp, 26th Street slip on ramp, the 59th Street slip off ramp, 65th Street slip on ramp, and the Howe Avenue slip off ramp. Reduced lanes Folsom Boulevard to Bradshaw Road until 6, and reduce lanes between Folsom Boulevard and Sunrise until 5. Traffic on the 10s every 10 minutes, mornings and afternoons, KFBK News Radio, 93.1 FM, 1530 AM.
1: Now, Sacramento weather.
17: Mainly clear through the overnight hours, low 56 to 60. Saturday, partly sunny, high 90 to 94. Sun and clouds on Sunday, the high 82 to 86. And bright sunshine on Monday with a high 83 to 87. I'm AccuWeather's Andy Robb on KFBK, Sacramento's news radio.
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1: New federal green card rules have gone into effect, and California is going to court to try to block them. Gina Kodiak has more.
2: A new public charge rule lets immigration officers decide more freely if someone applying for a green card might rely on government services like Medicaid and food assistance. Supporters say it encourages self-reliance, but critics, including California's attorney general, say it gives officers too much power. The rule impacts some green card applications filed from today forward. I'm Dina Kodiak.
1: A new partnership giving California government agencies discounted access to Anthropic's Claude AI chatbot is drawing scrutiny over security and costs. And the Dodgers are hosting the Giants for a three-game series this weekend. This comes after L.A. clinched the NL West crown after beating the Reds. Those are your headlines. I'm Sean Dion.
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3: From the KFBK Traffic Center, overnight work, fixed 50 on the westbound side. Reduced lanes from Mayhew Road to the Cap City Connector until 6 a.m. Hornet Drive slip-on ramp closed until 6, along with the 65th Street slip-on ramp and the 59th Street slip-on ramp. West Sacramento, westbound 50, Harbor Boulevard slip-on ramp is closed until 5. Cap City Freeway northbound, reduced lanes from the Elvis Rail Crossing to Exposition Boulevard until 5, with one lane closed on the northbound Exposition Boulevard off-ramp until 5, and southbound reduced lanes from Exposition Boulevard to the Elvis Rail Crossing until 5, along with a closure of the eastbound 50 connector ramp until 5. Traffic on the 10s every 10 minutes, mornings and afternoons, KFBK News Radio.
0: Now, Sacramento weather.
4: Overnight, mainly clear, low 56 to 60. Partial sunshine Saturday, high 90 to 94. Sunday, sunshine and clouds, high 82 to 86. Sunny on Monday with a high 83 to 87. I'm AccuWeather's Andy Robb on KFBK, Sacramento's News Radio.
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19: From ABC News, I'm Dave Packer in Washington, D.C. Singers and live performances as hundreds gathered outside the Kennedy Center Friday night, forming a human chain in opposition to President Trump's takeover of the memorial and his threat to demolish it. D.C. Council Member at Large Robert White spoke.
20: This is a monument that was not falling down or bankrupt before he put his hands on it.
19: President Trump says he's banning three major news organizations, CNN, MS Now, and Politico, from the White House because he doesn't like their coverage.
21: It's really just cumulative stories over the last 2 years. You get sick of it.
19: In a statement, Politico responding, quote, "We will vigorously defend our First Amendment rights against any attempt to restrict them." The president Friday signed a Russia sanctions bill championed by the late Senator Lindsey Graham into law. It expands sanctions, tariffs, and prohibitions on Russia in order to add pressure for Vladimir Putin to negotiate an end to the war in Ukraine. Meanwhile, in Russia, parliamentary elections are underway. Anti-war parties stripped from the ballot.
22: The only anti-war party, Russia's oldest liberal party, Yabloko, was banned from taking part. And that was interesting because for years the Kremlin had tolerated the party, seeing it as helping to create an illusion of democracy, but not this time. And that seems to be because there were signs that Yabloko was attracting unusual support because of its anti-war position.
19: ABC's Patrick Reval. A preview of next week's United Nations General Assembly from UN spokesperson Stéphane Dujarric.
23: Alongside the mandated meetings, there are about 168 events that are scheduled during the high-level week. And member states have so far submitted about 1,000 requests for bilateral amongst themselves.
19: The NYPD says that this year they're expecting multiple protests. 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
24: One of the infamous speed freak killers has died while on death row.
25: Wesley H. Shermantine was pronounced dead Thursday evening at California State Prison in Sacramento, where he had been held since 2001. Shermantine and accomplice Lauren Herzog carried out a string of meth-fueled murders around San Joaquin County during the 1980s and 90s. At least four killings are confirmed, though Shermantine claimed in a 2012 letter to be responsible for more than 70 murders. He was arrested in 1999 and sentenced to death in 2001. Herzog committed suicide in 2012 while on parole.
24: Matt Pacini with that story. Live fire training with high explosive munitions continues at Camp Pendleton. Base officials say it started on the 12th and will run through the 20th. And a Friday morning fire broke out at Moss Landing Power Plant in Monterey County. Those are your headlines. I'm Sean Dion.
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12: From the KFDK Traffic Center, fix 50 work overnight on the eastbound side. Reduced lanes from the Yolo County line to the Cap City Connector until 5 and the connector to Mayhew Road until 6. Connector ramp closure eastbound 50 to northbound Cap City Freeway until 5, as well as the southbound 99 connector. Closed until 6, 15th Street slip off ramp, 16th Street slip on ramp, 26th Street slip on ramp, the 59th Street slip off ramp, 65th Street slip on ramp, and the Howe Avenue slip off ramp. Reduced lanes Folsom Boulevard to Bradshaw Road until 6, and reduce lanes between Folsom Boulevard and Sunrise until 5. Traffic on the 10s every 10 minutes, mornings and afternoons. 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
0: Now, Sacramento weather.
14: Overnight, mainly clear, low 56 to 60. Partial sunshine Saturday, high 90 to 94. Sunday, sunshine and clouds, high 82 to 86. Sunny on Monday with a high 83 to 87. I'm AccuWeather's Andy Robb on KFBK, Sacramento's News Radio.
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1: A plan to create a halal slaughterhouse in Sacramento County is advancing, even though it faces significant opposition from the public.
2: The Sacramento County Planning Commission approved a small-scale slaughter facility on a 20-acre site in Alverda after a 2-2 tie vote on August 24th resulted in the denial of a community appeal. Nearby Rio Linda, Alverda residents and a local planning advisory council are opposing the project, citing concerns over potential water contamination, health hazards, odor, noise, and declining property values.
1: That was Matt Piscini with the latest update. A humpback whale has been seen near the Rio Vista Bridge after swimming through San Francisco Bay, and the NTSB has started the next phase of its investigation into the KNBC News helicopter crash that killed three people. Those are your headlines. I'm Sean Dion.
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3: From the KFBK Traffic Center, overnight work, fix 50 on the westbound side. Reduced lanes from Mayhew Road to the Cap City Connector until 6 a.m. Hornet Drive slip-on ramp closed until 6, along with the 65th Street slip-on ramp and the 59th Street slip-on ramp. West Sacramento, westbound 50, Harbor Boulevard slip-on ramp is closed until 5. Cap City Freeway northbound, reduced lanes from the Elvis Rail Crossing to Exposition Boulevard until 5, with one lane closed on the northbound Exposition Boulevard off-ramp until 5, and southbound reduced lanes from Exposition Boulevard to the Elvis Rail Crossing until 5, along with a closure of the eastbound 50 connector ramp until 5. Traffic on the 10s every 10 minutes, mornings and afternoons, KFBK News Radio.
0: Now, Sacramento weather.
4: Mainly clear through the overnight hours, low 56 to 60. Saturday, partly sunny, high 90 to 94. Sun and clouds on Sunday, the high 82 to 86. And bright sunshine on Monday with a high 83 to 87. I'm AccuWeather's Andy Robb on KFBK, Sacramento's News Radio.
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3: 1 million people. 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Hi, I'm Randall Avolio, President and CEO of SEA International. 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SEA International is a Santa Barbara-based nonprofit dedicated to getting them that care. All it takes is about $100 to restore someone's sight and transform their life forever. 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
10: From ABC News, I'm Dave Packer. Reaction from journalists in Washington after President Trump said Friday he plans to ban CNN, MS Now, and Politico from the White House because he doesn't like their coverage.
11: We are banning them, yes, we are, and there may be others to follow.
10: ABC's Mary Bruce details the response from White House correspondents.
12: In this statement, the Correspondents Association says freedom of the press, quote, does not depend on whether the president likes a news organization's coverage, agrees with its reporting, or approves of the questions its journalists ask. Adding, this is, quote, about the right of the American people to receive a full and independent account of the activities, policies, and decision of whoever occupies the nation's highest office.
10: President Trump saying Friday night that he has a deal with Denmark to bolster the U.S. military presence in Greenland. The Danish prime minister says the deal will be signed next week. Big protest Friday at the Kennedy Center. Several hundred there creating a human chain outside the building demanding President Trump be removed as chairman.
13: You can either join hands now or join hands as you get around the Kennedy Center, but we're going to show that we are here to protect this space.
10: Trump installed himself as chairman of the Kennedy Center last year. Now he's talking about demolishing it if his name isn't put on the building. Hundreds of San Francisco security guards on strike. The workers are on the front lines of some of the nation's most profitable tech firms and luxury businesses, and they say they're struggling with paying for basic necessities. ABC's Gloria Rodriguez.
14: They couldn't come to an agreement, so I'm told that they will continue negotiating on Wednesday. Right now, it's unclear how long they will be striking, but they say they will strike as long as they need to get what they want.
10: This weekend, the flood threat shifts to the mid-Atlantic and Northwest. Meanwhile,
15: it's all about this extreme heat. We'll still have some 100-degree heat in places like Memphis and Meridian into the weekend. Thankfully, the pattern's finally changing. It's easing into next week.
10: ABC News senior meteorologist Lee Goldberg. 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
16: Supporters of Proposition 40 say they've won another major endorsement just ahead of the November election. Sharon Reardon reports.
17: On Thursday, the Los Angeles County Democratic Party announced it's endorsing Proposition 40, also known as the billionaire tax. Their endorsement follows backing from the California Democratic Party, the California Federation of Labor, and dozens of other Democratic organizations, unions, and community groups. Should it pass in November, Prop 40 would impose a one-time tax of up to 5% on taxpayers with more than $1 billion in covered assets, with most of the money going toward health care. I'm Sharon Reardon.
16: New video shows the woman charged in a deadly Chatsworth Metro bus crash, bloodied and trapped inside her SUV moments after the collision. And a strong El Nino could bring above average rain and snow across the state this winter. Those are your headlines. I'm Sean Dion.
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5: From the KFBK Traffic Center, overnight work, north and southbound Highway 160, Del Paso Boulevard reduced lanes, and on the northbound side, the Del Paso Boulevard off-ramp partially closed, while on the southbound side, the on-ramp is partially closed, all work until 5 a.m. Highway 99 northbound connector ramp to eastbound 50 is closed until 4, and the sweeper trucks are working tonight north and southbound 99 San Joaquin County line to Broadway until 5:30. Eastbound I-80 Yolo County, West Sacramento, Reed Avenue off-ramp and on-ramp closed until 5 a.m., and eastbound I-80, the southbound 113 connector ramp alternating lane closures until 5. And the eastbound 80 Old Davis Road off-ramp also closed until 5. Traffic on the 10s every 10 minutes, mornings and afternoons, KFBK News Radio.
9: Now, Sacramento weather.
6: Overnight, mainly clear, low 56 to 60. Partial sunshine Saturday, high 90 to 94. Sunday, sunshine and clouds, high 82 to 86. Sunny on Monday with a high 83 to 87. I'm AccuWeather's Andy Robb on KFBK, Sacramento's News Radio.
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1: New federal green card rules have gone into effect, and California is going to court to try to block them. Gina Kodiak has more.
2: A new public charge rule lets immigration officers decide more freely.

0: if someone applying for a green card might rely on government services like Medicaid and food assistance. Supporters say it encourages self-reliance, but critics, including California's attorney general, say it gives officers too much power. The rule impacts some green card applications filed from today forward. I'm Dina Kodiak.
1: A new partnership giving California government agencies discounted access to Anthropic's Claude AI chatbot is drawing scrutiny over security and costs. And the Dodgers are hosting the Giants for a three-game series this weekend. This comes after L.A. clinched the NL West crown after beating the Reds. Those are your headlines. I'm Sean Dion.
2: Now, Sacramento traffic.
3: From the KFPK Traffic Center, fix 50 work overnight on the eastbound side. Reduce lanes from the Yolo County line to the Cap City Connector until 5 and the connector to Mayhew Road until 6. Connector ramp closure eastbound 50 to northbound Cap City Freeway until 5, as well as the southbound 99 connector. Closed until 6, 15th Street slip off ramp, 16th Street slip on ramp, 26th Street slip on ramp, the 59th Street slip off ramp, 65th Street slip on ramp, and the Howe Avenue slip off ramp. Reduce lanes Folsom Boulevard to Bradshaw Road until 6 and reduce lanes between Folsom Boulevard and Sunrise until 5. Traffic on the 10s every 10 minutes, mornings and afternoons. 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
2: Now, Sacramento weather.
4: Mainly clear through the overnight hours, low 56 to 60. Saturday, partly sunny, high 90 to 94. Sun and clouds on Sunday, the high 82 to 86. And bright sunshine on Monday with a high 83 to 87. I'm AccuWeather's Andy Robb on KFBK, Sacramento's News Radio.
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12: From ABC News, I'm Dave Packer in Washington, D.C. Singers and live performances as hundreds gathered outside the Kennedy Center Friday night, forming a human chain in opposition to President Trump's takeover of the memorial and his threat to demolish it. D.C. Council Member at Large Robert White spoke.
13: This is a monument that was not falling down or bankrupt before he put his hands on it.
12: President Trump says he's banning three major news organizations, CNN, MS Now, and Politico, from the White House because he doesn't like their coverage.
14: It's really just cumulative stories over the last few years. You get sick of it.
12: In a statement, Politico responding, quote, "We will vigorously defend our First Amendment rights against any attempt to restrict them." The president Friday signed a Russia sanctions bill championed by the late Senator Lindsey Graham into law. It expands sanctions, tariffs, and prohibitions on Russia in order to add pressure for Vladimir Putin to negotiate an end to the war in Ukraine. Meanwhile, in Russia, parliamentary elections are underway. Anti-war parties stripped from the ballot.
15: The only anti-war party, Russia's oldest liberal party, Yabloko, was banned from taking part. And that was interesting because for years the Kremlin had tolerated the party, seeing it as helping to create an illusion of democracy, but not this time. And that seems to be because there were signs that Yabloko was attracting unusual support because of its anti-war position.
12: ABC's Patrick Reval. A preview of next week's United Nations General Assembly from UN spokesperson Stéphane Dujarric.
16: Alongside the mandated meetings, there are about 168 events that are scheduled during the high-level week. And member states have so far submitted about 1,000 requests for bilateral amongst themselves.
12: The NYPD says that this year they're expecting multiple protests. You're listening to ABC News.
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17: One of the infamous speed freak killers has died while on death row.
18: Wesley H. Shermantine was pronounced dead Thursday evening at California State Prison in Sacramento, where he had been held since 2001. Shermantine and accomplice Lauren Herzog carried out a string of meth-fueled murders around San Joaquin County during the 1980s and 90s. At least four killings are confirmed, though Shermantine claimed in a 2012 letter to be responsible for more than 70 murders. He was arrested in 1999 and sentenced to death in 2001. Herzog committed suicide in 2012 while on parole.
17: Matt Passini with that story. Live fire training with high explosive munitions continues at Camp Pendleton. Base officials say it started on the 12th and will run through the 20th. And a Friday morning fire broke out at Moss Landing Power Plant in Monterey County. Those are your headlines. I'm Sean Dial.
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11: From the KFPK Traffic Center, overnight work, fix 50 on the westbound side. Reduce lanes from Mayhew Road to the Cap City Connector until 6 a.m. Hornet Drive slip-on ramp closed until 6, along with the 65th Street slip-on ramp and the 59th Street slip-on ramp. West Sacramento, westbound 50, Harbor Boulevard slip-on ramp is closed until 5. Cap City Freeway northbound, reduce lanes from the Elvis Rail Crossing to Exposition Boulevard until 5, with one lane closed on the northbound Exposition Boulevard off-ramp until 5, and southbound reduce lanes from Exposition Boulevard to the Elvis Rail Crossing until 5, along with a closure of the eastbound 50 connector ramp until 5. Traffic on the 10s every 10 minutes, mornings and afternoons, KFBK News Radio.
1: Now, Sacramento weather.
19: Overnight, mainly clear, low 56 to 60. Partial sunshine Saturday, high 90 to 94. Sunday, sunshine and clouds, high 82 to 86. Sunny on Monday with a high 83 to 87. I'm AccuWeather's Andy Robb on KFBK, Sacramento's News Radio.
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1: A plan to create a halal slaughterhouse in Sacramento County is advancing, even though it faces significant opposition from the public.
2: The Sacramento County Planning Commission approved a small-scale slaughter facility on a 20-acre site in Alverda after a 2-2 tie vote on August 24th resulted in the denial of a community appeal. Nearby Rio Linda, Alverda residents and a local planning advisory council are opposing the project, citing concerns over potential water contamination, health hazards, odor, noise, and declining property values.
1: That was Matt Piscini with the latest update. A humpback whale has been seen near the Rio Vista Bridge after swimming through San Francisco Bay, and the NTSB has started the next phase of its investigation into the KNBC News helicopter crash that killed three people. Those are your headlines. I'm Sean Dion.

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1: From the KFPK Traffic Center, overnight work, north and southbound Highway 160, Del Paso Boulevard, reduced lanes, and on the northbound side, the Del Paso Boulevard off-ramp partially closed, while on the southbound side, the on-ramp is partially closed, all work until 5 a.m. Highway 99, northbound connector ramp to eastbound 50 is closed until 4, and the sweeper trucks are working tonight, north and southbound 99, San Joaquin County line to Broadway until 5:30. Eastbound I-80, Yolo County, West Sacramento, Reed Avenue off-ramp and on-ramp closed until 5 a.m., and eastbound I-80, the southbound 113 connector ramp alternating lane closures until 5. And the eastbound 80 Old Davis Road off-ramp also closed until 5. Traffic on the 10s every 10 minutes, mornings and afternoons, KFPK News Radio.
0: Now, Sacramento weather.
2: Mainly clear through the overnight hours, low 56 to 60. Saturday, partly sunny, high 90 to 94. Sun and clouds on Sunday, the high 82 to 86. And bright sunshine on Monday with a high 83 to 87. I'm AccuWeather's Andy Robb on KFBK, Sacramento's News Radio.
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7: From ABC News. I'm Brian Clark. President Trump said Friday the U.S. entered into an agreement with Denmark and Greenland to give the U.S. permanent control over Greenland's security at no cost to the United States. A State Department official said the U.S. will have the complete ability to do what it deems necessary to defend the American continent. So far, no word from Danish officials. Meanwhile, the U.S. stalemate continues with Iran, and so does the impact on gas prices. Gas Buddy reports the national average up to almost $4.50 a gallon of regular unleaded. Diesel prices are higher, and Idaho farmer Galen Lee says it's making him consider taking out a loan on his farm.
8: The price we're paying for fuel is about twice what it was a year ago.
7: ABC's Alex Stone has more.
9: Americans are feeling the squeeze. The war in Iran disrupting global oil supplies, with oil trading at around $100 a barrel. That's translating into rising prices at the pump. Some regions are seeing gas prices far higher than the national average. And higher transportation costs could drive up the price of groceries, clothes, and packages.
7: President Trump said Friday he's banning three major news organizations, CNN, MS Now, and Politico, from the White House because he does not like their coverage.
10: It's really just cumulative stories over the last few years. You get sick of it.
7: The White House Correspondents Association said freedom of the press does not depend on whether the president likes the coverage. A group of security researchers say they used Claude to hack OpenAI, and the group alerted OpenAI, but former FBI Cyber Deputy Director Cynthia Kaiser said this could be dangerous if a bad actor got the same access.
11: They would be able to find vulnerabilities at scale, like find these flaws in programs, softwares, hardware like phones, anything, and utilize those flaws before there's a fix in place.
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12: Supporters of Proposition 40 say they've won another major endorsement just ahead of the November election. Sharon Reardon reports.
13: On Thursday, the Los Angeles County Democratic Party announced it's endorsing Proposition 40, also known as the billionaire tax. Their endorsement follows backing from the California Democratic Party, the California Federation of Labor, and dozens of other Democratic organizations, unions, and community groups. Should it pass in November, Prop 40 would impose a one-time tax of up to 5% on taxpayers with more than $1 billion in covered assets, with most of the money going toward health care. I'm Sharon Reardon.
12: New video shows the woman charged in a deadly Chatsworth Metro bus crash, bloodied and trapped inside her SUV moments after the collision. And a strong El Nino could bring above average rain and snow across the state this winter. Those are your headlines. I'm Sean Dion.
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14: From the KFBK Traffic Center, fix 50 work overnight on the eastbound side. Reduced lanes from the Yolo County line to the Cap City connector until 5 and the connector to Mayhew Road until 6. Connector ramp closure eastbound 50 to northbound Cap City Freeway until 5, as well as the southbound 99 connector. Closed until 6, 15th Street slip off ramp, 16th Street slip on ramp, 26th Street slip on ramp, the 59th Street slip off ramp, 65th Street slip on ramp, and the Howe Avenue slip off ramp. Reduced lanes Folsom Boulevard to Bradshaw Road until 6, and reduce lanes between Folsom Boulevard and Sunrise until 5. Traffic on the 10s every 10 minutes, mornings and afternoons. 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
5: Now, Sacramento weather.
15: Overnight, mainly clear, low 56 to 60. Partial sunshine Saturday, high 90 to 94. Sunday, sunshine and clouds, high 82 to 86. Sunny on Monday with a high 83 to 87. I'm AccuWeather's Andy Robb on KFBK, Sacramento's News Radio.
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22: OpenAI has agreed to a $3.2 million settlement with the Department of Justice over allegations the company discriminated against U.S. workers in its hiring practices. Matt Mattinson has the story.
23: The DOJ says the investigation involved fewer than 10 positions, but found issues including how some jobs were advertised and how applications were accepted. Under the agreement, OpenAI will pay $1.2 million in civil penalties and $2 million to compensate workers affected by the alleged practices. The company denies the findings, but says it reached the agreement to resolve the matter and move forward with its immigration-related hiring program.
22: Anthropic inking a $10 billion deal with AI cloud startup Volta. And AI systems from Anthropic and OpenAI created fake identities in an effort to break into the site GitHub. The UK's AI Security Institute says Anthropic's Mythos and OpenAI's Sol used autonomy and deception to mask the hacks. This comes as more AI models are being caught starting their own hacks. Tech Report. I'm Mark Mayfield.
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1: New federal green card rules have gone into effect, and California is going to court to try to block them. Dina Kodiak has more.
2: A new public charge rule lets immigration officers decide more freely if someone applying for a green card might rely on government services like Medicaid and food assistance. Supporters say it encourages self-reliance, but critics, including California's attorney general, say it gives officers too much power. The rule impacts some green card applications filed from today forward. I'm Dina Kodiak.
1: A new partnership giving California government agencies discounted access to Anthropic's Claude AI chatbot is drawing scrutiny over security and costs. And the Dodgers are hosting the Giants for a three-game series this weekend. This comes after L.A. clinched the NL West crown after beating the Reds. Those are your headlines. I'm Sean Dion.
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3: From the KFBK Traffic Center, overnight work, fix 50 on the westbound side. Reduced lanes from Mayhew Road to the Cap City Connector until 6 a.m. Hornet Drive slip-on ramp closed until 6, along with the 65th Street slip-on ramp and the 59th Street slip-on ramp. West Sacramento, westbound 50, Harbor Boulevard slip-on ramp is closed until 5. Cap City Freeway northbound, reduced lanes from the Elvis Rail Crossing to Exposition Boulevard until 5, with one lane closed on the northbound Exposition Boulevard off-ramp until 5, and southbound reduced lanes from Exposition Boulevard to the Elvis Rail Crossing until 5, along with a closure of the eastbound 50 connector ramp until 5. Traffic on the 10s every 10 minutes, mornings and afternoons.

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1: Now, Sacramento weather.
2: Mainly clear through the overnight hours, low 56 to 60. Saturday, partly sunny, high 90 to 94. Sun and clouds on Sunday, the high 82 to 86. And bright sunshine on Monday with a high 83 to 87. I'm AccuWeather's Andy Robb on KFBK, Sacramento's News Radio.
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13: From ABC News, I'm Brian Clark. With just over 6 weeks to Election Day, early voting is underway in some states for the midterms. That includes Minnesota. Thomas Stangler of Minneapolis says his top issue:
14: just the prices. When you see you can't really afford beef anymore, you can't afford gas, you can't afford all kinds of things. I mean, I do it, but I really hate it.
13: Vice President J.D. Vance was in Iowa campaigning for Republicans, saying the Trump administration has been focused on jobs and immigration.
15: Now, some of the Democrats running this fall, they are out and out lunatics. They don't disagree with us about tax policy or regulatory policy. They have lost their ever-loving minds.
13: President Trump said Friday the U.S. has reached an agreement with Denmark and Greenland to give the U.S. permanent control over Greenland's security. Denmark's foreign minister posted a photo on Instagram of himself, Vice President Vance, Secretary of State Marco Rubio, and a Greenland politician that's captioned in part, quote, "Next week should be a good week for both Greenland, Denmark, and the USA." President Trump said Friday he was banning CNN, MS Now, and Politico from the White House because he does not like their coverage. ABC's Mary Bruce has the response from the White House Correspondents Association.
16: In this statement, the Correspondents Association says freedom of the press, quote, does not depend on whether the president likes a news organization's coverage, agrees with its reporting, or approves of the questions its journalists ask. Adding, this is, quote, about the right of the American people to receive a full and independent account of the activities, policies, and decision of whoever occupies the nation's highest office.
13: Nearly 14,000 unionized security officers are on strike across California. They work at top tech companies, hospitals, transportation hubs, and retailers. The union says the workers want better pay, retirement benefits, health care, and more training. 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
17: One of the infamous speed freak killers has died while on death row.
18: Wesley H. Shermantine was pronounced dead Thursday evening at California State Prison in Sacramento, where he had been held since 2001. Shermantine and accomplice Lauren Herzog carried out a string of meth-fueled murders around San Joaquin County during the 1980s and 90s. At least 4 killings are confirmed, though Shermantine claimed in a 2012 letter to be responsible for more than 70 murders. He was arrested in 1999 and sentenced to death in 2001. Herzog committed suicide in 2012 while on parole.
17: Matt Passini with that story. Live fire training with high explosive munitions continues at Camp Pendleton. Base officials say it started on the 12th and will run through the 20th. And a Friday morning fire broke out at Moss Landing Power Plant in Monterey County. Those are your headlines. I'm Sean Dial.
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9: From the KFBK Traffic Center, overnight work, north and southbound Highway 160, Del Paso Boulevard, reduced lanes, and on the northbound side, the Del Paso Boulevard off-ramp partially closed, while on the southbound side, the on-ramp is partially closed, all work until 5 a.m. Highway 99, northbound connector ramp to eastbound 50 is closed until 4, and the sweeper trucks are working tonight north and southbound 99, San Joaquin County line to Broadway until 5:30. Eastbound I-80, Yolo County, West Sacramento, Reed Avenue off-ramp and on-ramp closed until 5 a.m., and eastbound I-80, the southbound 113 connector ramp, alternating lane closures until 5. And the eastbound 80 Old Davis Road off-ramp also closed until 5. Traffic on the 10s every 10 minutes, mornings and afternoons, KFBK News Radio.
12: Now, Sacramento weather.
11: Overnight, mainly clear, low 56 to 60. Partial sunshine Saturday, high 90 to 94. Sunday, sunshine and clouds, high 82 to 86. Sunny on Monday with a high 83 to 87. I'm AccuWeather's Andy Robb on KFBK, Sacramento's News Radio.
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23: Throwing a lasso around AI. I'm Gordon Deal with Nicole Murray. Thanks for spending part of your weekend with us. Here's what's coming up this hour.
24: Leaders of AI companies are encouraging a slowdown in the technology's growth, but nobody can define what exactly that means.
23: When does it make more financial sense to stay home with a newborn baby versus going back to work?
24: On the travel front, saving money on hotels and Airbnbs by swapping homes with someone.
23: And how TV deals make the NFL rich, with the league getting richer.
25: Those deals were worth each team more than $450 million last year. So that represented about 62% of total revenue. And that's predominantly from TV. National sponsorships also folded in there, as well as some merchandise and big events like the Super Bowl.
23: Kurt Bodenhausen at Sportico on NFL teams earning $24 billion last year. What types of situations keep tech observers up at night when it comes to the growth of artificial intelligence? We're joined now by Subodha Kumar, founding director of the Center for Business Analytics and Disruptive Technologies at Temple University. Subodha, how do you see it?
26: There are multiple factors here. Not only just tech leaders, many people are worried that this uncontrolled growth of AI may lead to a point where it will be hard to decipher the good parts of AI versus the bad part. And this is not the first time we are hearing. This we have been hearing from even leaders in 1950s have talked about it. When this kind of technology grow, we may have problems. And what these tech leaders are only pointing out that we need to be careful. None of them is providing any solution or anything. They are just telling that we have to be careful the way it is growing. And I don't see any problem in this discussion, because it's a fear of unknown more than anything else at this point.
23: Right. So what I'm trying to get at is, what does it mean to slow down? Now, take fewer profits? I mean, that doesn't seem to be the American business thing to do.
26: Exactly. That's what I'm saying. There's no solution of meaning of slow down, in fact, and there is no proper way to slow down. What does it even mean that we use AI less? We are not going to do that. We right. use the development of new solution less. That's not going to happen. And if we do that, as these leaders have also pointed out, in fact, if good actors slow it down, bad actors are not going to slow down.
23: Yeah.
26: And that is even much worse. Mm. So it is. We can talk whatever we want, but we at least right now we don't have a process, or we don't have a clear meaning of slowing down. So many of these things are just theory, and it's not very clear how and why we want to implement it. The sentiments are right, but how we will do it is very unclear at this point, or what it even means to slowing down is very, very unclear.
23: Mm. We're speaking with Subodha Kumar, founding director of the Center for Business Analytics and Disruptive Technologies at Temple University in Philadelphia. What are the types of AI things that keep you up at night?
26: Well, on the positive side, AI is trying to solve problems that were unsolved for years, and it can save lives, like in healthcare. It can improve the economic power of countries, like in finance, and those things really keep me awake on the positive side. On the negative side, the challenges they are bringing, even the most cutting edge technology like biometrics is being challenged with the bad use of AI, and most importantly, that if AI becomes uncontrollable, how are we going to deal with that? That is more worrisome, and that keeps me more awake at night than yeah. anything else.
23: The biometrics, explain that a little more.
26: So see, we thought even 5 years back that if we open a bank account or verification of bank account is done through voice, that cannot be broken or through face. But a lot of those things are being challenged. The AI-generated voice these days is so good that even the very secure bank's biometric cannot detect the difference between the real voice versus AI-generated voice. And these kind of things we thought is almost impossible even just 5 years back. And those are the kind I'm talking about right
23: yeah.
26: now.
23: Wow. Are there needed guardrails that you specifically would like to see in place?
26: 100%. That is the part I am more convinced in my mind. And those guardrails could come in many different ways. The number one is that right now all these companies are using variety of data. They are giving results. We are not clear about why we are getting what we are getting, what kind of data is used to get those kind of results. So both explainability and the some kind of responsibility on the development is missing in our current policies and regulations. So that we need to be more stringent about, that if I'm getting a result, I should know that why I'm getting this result, what could be the negative implications, what are the chances it could be wrong. Many of those things, many tech companies are not telling us, or they are not even bothered because they are busy making money.
23: Thanks, Subodha. Subodha Kumar, founding director of the Center for Business Analytics and Disruptive Technologies at Temple University in Philadelphia. Coming up next on This Weekend, the NFL is rich and getting richer.
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0: Yes, you know, research shows that employers think that those who, quote-unquote, opt out of their jobs aren't ideal employees and therefore are more hesitant to hire them. There is also, of course, the motherhood penalty, which is the phenomenon that women experience slower wage growth and slower career advancement once they become mothers. You know, horrible, but something to think about.
1: Is there a middle-of-the-road option between working and quitting altogether?
0: So, kind of. One reason that employers are hesitant to hire those who have been out of the workforce for a hot second is because they believe that this prolonged period of time during which you're not working, that means your skills will have atrophied. That perception, even if it's not accurate, is what you'll need to combat. And you can do that by taking up some freelance work, maybe 10, 15 hours a week, volunteering. You just need something on your resume that shows that you have been working this mental muscle that they believe might be out of practice. You'll also want to continue to network. Keep in touch with old coworkers, even if it's just a quick email. You know, get coffee with people. And I know that's like, you know, the first year you're having a baby, it's hard to concentrate on anything but that. But just literally a quick text, a quick phone call. Make sure that you don't totally fall off. And so when you start applying for jobs again, people aren't like, wait, who's this? They'll kind of know that you've been paying attention to what's going on in your industry and keeping up with them and caring about their lives. And it'll just make reentering the workforce a little less challenging.
1: Absolutely. Now, on the financial end of things, how much should one have saved by the age of 35? Primetime parenthood here.
0: Oh, man, yeah. You should have about 2 times your salary saved. And I tell this letter writer, if you contributed aggressively and have more than this, taking a year off might not throw you so off track. But once again, compound interest makes it so, you know, you are giving up exponentially more money than what you've actually put into your retirement account. But as I said, and I really do believe this, you know, time with your family, you can't get back. It's hard to get back into the job market and to break back into the workforce. It is impossible to get the first year with your child back. So if you have 2 times your salary, that really does free you up and you have a little more latitude as to what you can do and do responsibly.
2: 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Coming up next on This Weekend, using AI to do more with less.
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4: A plan to create a halal slaughterhouse in Sacramento County is advancing, even though it faces significant opposition from the public.
5: The Sacramento County Planning Commission approved a small-scale slaughter facility on a 20-acre site in Alverta after a 2-2 tie vote on August 24th resulted in the denial of a community appeal. Nearby Rio Linda, Alberta residents and a local planning advisory council are opposing the project, citing concerns over potential water contamination, health hazards, odor, noise, and declining property values.
4: That was Matt Piscini with the latest update. A humpback whale has been seen near the Rio Vista Bridge after swimming through San Francisco Bay, and the NTSB has started the next phase of its investigation into the KNBC News helicopter crash that killed 3 people. Those are your headlines. I'm Sean Dion.
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6: From the KFBK Traffic Center, fix 50 work overnight on the eastbound side. Reduced lanes from the Yolo County line to the Cap City Connector until 5 and the connector to Mayhew Road until 6. Connector ramp closure eastbound 50 to northbound Cap City Freeway until 5, as well as the southbound 99 connector. Closed until 6, 15th Street slip off ramp, 16th Street slip on ramp, 26th Street slip on ramp, the 59th Street slip off ramp, 65th Street slip on ramp, and the Howe Avenue slip off ramp. Reduced lanes Folsom Boulevard to Bradshaw Road until 6, and reduce lanes between Folsom Boulevard and Sunrise until 5. Traffic on the 10s every 10 minutes, mornings and afternoons. 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
3: Now, Sacramento weather.
7: Mainly clear through the overnight hours, low 56 to 60. Saturday, partly sunny, high 90 to 94. Sun and clouds on Sunday, the high 82 to 86. And bright sunshine on Monday with a high 83 to 87. I'm AccuWeather's Andy Robb on KFBK, Sacramento's News Radio.
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0: Thanks for joining us. A woman named Haley Davis went to a North Carolina estate sale looking for ginger jars, but someone else had already bought them. Instead, the 23-year-old left with three digital cameras for $10 each. Later, she discovered that one contained a photo she never expected to see, an image of herself in the fourth grade. People.com says Davis, who lives in Robbins, charged one of the cameras and eventually plugged its SD card into her MacBook, where she found eight folders of someone else's photos. As she searched for clues about the owner, she found an image containing the name Ryan Hauser and asked her stepdad if he recognized it. Her stepdad did. He taught this kid Hauser in high school and worked alongside his father. Turns out Hauser at the time had recently completed a hike of the Appalachian Trail and had gone to the school to speak to students about things like the animals he encountered and the gear he carried. Meanwhile, their family was working to get the SD card back to Hauser. That'll do it for this hour. For Nicole Murray, I'm Gordon Deal. Thanks for listening to This Weekend.
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7: From ABC News, I'm Brian Clark. President Trump said that he's banning cable outlets CNN and MS Now from the White House, along with the website Politico. He says it's because he doesn't like their coverage.
8: It's really just cumulative stories over the last few years. You get sick of it.
7: Is this legal? ABC Stephen Portnoy in Washington says,
9: for nearly five decades, courts have held that the First Amendment protects White House correspondents' freedom of speech and that their access to the complex can't be stripped based on the content of their reporting. Last year, a federal judge ruled against Trump's efforts to ban the Associated Press from the small contingent of pool reporters who cover him in the Oval Office or on Air Force One. A divided appeals court panel later put much of that ruling on hold.
7: The president Friday announced a deal with Denmark that would see the U.S. take permanent control over Greenland's security. Denmark's foreign minister today posted a photo of himself with officials from the U.S. and Greenland, saying that next week should be a good week for both Greenland, Denmark, and the USA. Next week, we'll also see a meeting between President Trump and China's Xi Jinping, where AI safety is likely to be a key topic. A group of security researchers say they used Claude to hack OpenAI. Former FBI Cyber Deputy Director Cynthia Kaiser explained what could happen if a bad actor did the same thing.
10: They would then be able to find vulnerabilities at scale, like find these flaws in programs, softwares, hardware like phones, anything, and utilize those flaws before there's a fix in place.
7: Security workers at top tech companies in California are on strike. Nearly 14,000 security officers that work everywhere from tech companies to hospitals and retailers are striking. Their union says the workers are demanding better pay, retirement benefits, health care, and improved training. You're listening to ABC News.
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11: A mountain lion is back in the wild after a visit to San Francisco. The mountain lion was spotted in the city's busy Sunset District Friday morning, where it evaded capture for several hours. Officials from multiple agencies were on the case as the animal avoided its pursuers. At one point, it ran in front of resident Alex Grant's house.
12: It ran right in front of our house,
3: and then they tranquilized it, and we saw it run out in the street, too. To see a mountain lion in the big city like this is pretty incredible.
11: After tranquilizing the animal, it was collared and released into the wild later in the day. New published reports in the Wall Street Journal say that Paramount's Guy Danz and Attorney General Rob Bonta have made some progress in settlement talks over the proposed Warner Brothers merger. LA County health officials say if you were at Union Station in downtown Los Angeles between 8 a.m. and noon Saturday, you may have been exposed to measles. An infected train passenger reportedly passed through the station. It can take up to 21 days after exposure to show symptoms. That's the latest. I'm Rich Cassone.
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5: From the KFPK Traffic Center, overnight work, fix 50 on the westbound side. Reduced lanes from Mayhew Road to the Cap City Connector until 6 a.m. Hornet Drive slip-on ramp closed until 6, along with the 65th Street slip-on ramp and the 59th Street slip-on ramp. West Sacramento, westbound 50, Harbor Boulevard slip-on ramp is closed until 5. Cap City Freeway northbound, reduced lanes from the Elvis Rail Crossing to Exposition Boulevard until 5, with one lane closed on the northbound Exposition Boulevard off-ramp until 5, and southbound reduced lanes from Exposition Boulevard to the Elvis Rail Crossing until 5, along with a closure of the eastbound 50 connector ramp until 5. Traffic on the 10s every 10 minutes, mornings and afternoons, KFBK News Radio.
6: Now, Sacramento weather.
12: Overnight, mainly clear, low 56 to 60. Partial sunshine Saturday, high 90 to 94. Sunday, sunshine and clouds, high 82 to 86. Sunny on Monday with a high 83 to 87. I'm AccuWeather's Andy Robb on KFBK, Sacramento's News Radio.
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0: Throwing a lasso around AI. I'm Gordon Deal with Nicole Murray. Thanks for spending part of your weekend with us. Here's what's coming up this hour.
22: Leaders of AI companies are encouraging a slowdown in the technology's growth, but nobody can define what exactly that means.
0: When does it make more financial sense to stay home with a newborn baby versus going back to work?
22: On the travel front, saving money on hotels and Airbnbs by swapping homes with someone.
0: And how TV deals make the NFL rich, with the league getting richer.
23: Those deals were worth each team more than $450 million last year. So that represented about 62% of total revenue. And that's predominantly from TV. National sponsorships also folded in there, as well as some merchandise and big events like the Super Bowl.
0: Kurt Bodenhausen at Sportico on NFL teams earning $24 billion last year. What types of situations keep tech observers up at night when it comes to the growth of artificial intelligence? We're joined now by Subodha Kumar, founding director of the Center for Business Analytics and Disruptive Technologies at Temple University. Subodha, how do you see it?
1: There are multiple factors here. Not only just tech leaders, many people are worried that uncontrolled growth of AI may lead to a point where it will be hard to decipher the good parts of AI versus the bad part. And this is not the first time we are hearing. This we have been hearing from even leaders in 1950s have talked about it. When this kind of technology grow, we may have problems. And what these tech leaders are only pointing out that we need to be careful. None of them is providing any solution or anything. They are just telling that we have to be careful the way it is growing. And I don't see any problem in this discussion, because it's a fear of unknown more than anything else at this point.
0: Right. So what I'm trying to get at is, what does it mean to slow down? Now, take fewer profits? I mean, that doesn't seem to be the American business thing to do.
1: Exactly. That's what I'm saying. There's no solution of meaning of slow down, in fact, and there is no proper way to slow down. What does it even mean that we use AI less? We are not going to do that. Right. We use the development of new solution less. That's not going to happen. And if we do that, as these leaders have also pointed out, in fact, if good actors slow it down, bad actors are not going to slow down.
0: Yeah.
1: And that is even much worse. We can talk whatever we want, but we, at least right now, we don't have a process, or we don't have a clear meaning of slowing down. So many of these things are just theory, and it's not very clear how and why we want to implement it. The sentiments are right, but how we will do it is very unclear at this point, or what it even means to slowing down is very, very unclear.
0: We're speaking with Subodha Kumar, founding director of the Center for Business Analytics and Disruptive Technologies at Temple University in Philadelphia. What are the types of AI things that keep you up at night?
1: Well, on the positive side, AI is trying to solve problems that was unsolved for years, and it can save lives, like in healthcare. It can improve the economic power of countries, like in finance. And those things really keep me awake on the positive side. On the negative side, the challenges they are bringing, even the most cutting-edge technology like biometrics is being challenged with the bad use of AI. And most importantly, that if AI becomes uncontrollable, how are we going to deal with that? That is more worrisome, and that keeps me more awake at night than anything else.
0: The biometrics, explain that a little more.
1: So see, we thought even 5 years back that if we open a bank account, or verification of bank account is done through voice, that cannot be broken, or through face. But a lot of those things are being challenged. The AI-generated voice these days is so good that even the very secure bank's biometric cannot detect the difference between the real voice versus AI-generated voice. And these kind of things we thought is almost impossible even just 5 years back. And those are the kind I'm talking about right now.
0: Wow. Are there needed guardrails that you specifically would like to see in place?
1: 100%. That is the part I am more convinced in my mind. And those guardrails could come in many different ways. The number one is that right now all these companies are using variety of data. They are giving results. We are not clear about why we are getting what we are getting, what kind of data is used to get those kind of results. So both explainability and the some kind of responsibility on the development is missing in our current policies and regulations. So that we need to be more stringent about, that if I'm getting a result, I should know that why I'm getting this result, what could be the negative implications, what are the chances it could be wrong. Many of those things, many tech companies are not telling us, or they are not even bothered because they are busy making money.
0: Thanks, Subodha. Subodha Kumar, founding director of the Center for Business Analytics and Disruptive Technologies at Temple University in Philadelphia. Coming up next on This Weekend, the NFL is rich and getting richer.
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4: Hello, this is Topo Padilla from Greg Padilla Bail Bonds. As my father Greg and I work up and down the state and around the country for that matter, we get asked all of the time, how does bail work? People truly come to understand bail and why it is so effective and needed in our criminal justice system. Another great opportunity is when someone who works within the legislative branch, the judicial branch, or anyone connected in the criminal justice system asks us questions about bail, and we can better educate them about bail. It is an honor to provide this information with integrity and facts about what we as bail bondsmen do. 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So if you ever find yourself in need of calling a bail bondsman, call Greg Padilla Bail Bonds at 916-446-BOND. 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

0: of time during which you're not working, that means your skills will have atrophied. That perception, even if it's not accurate, is what you'll need to combat. And you can do that by taking up some freelance work, maybe 10, 15 hours a week, volunteering. You just need something on your resume that shows that you have been working this mental muscle that they believe might be out of practice. You'll also want to continue to network. Keep in touch with old coworkers, even if it's just a quick email. You know, get coffee with people. And I know that's like, you know, the first year you're having a baby, it's hard to concentrate on anything but that. But just literally a quick text, a quick phone call. Make sure that you don't totally fall off. And so when you start applying for jobs again, people aren't like, wait, who is this? They'll kind of know that you've been paying attention to what's going on in your industry and keeping up with them and caring about their lives. And it'll just make reentering the workforce a little less challenging.
1: Absolutely. Now, on the financial end of things, how much should one have saved by the age of 35? Primetime parenthood here.
0: Oh, man, yeah. You should have about 2 times your salary saved. And I tell this letter writer, if you contributed aggressively and have more than this, taking a year off might not throw you so off track. But once again, compound interest makes it so, you know, you are giving up exponentially more money than what you've actually put into your retirement account. But as I said, and I really do believe this, you know, time with your family, you can't get back. It's hard to get back into the job market and to break back into the workforce. It is impossible to get the first year with your child back. So if you have 2 times your salary, that really does free you up and you have a little more latitude as to what you can do and do responsibly.
2: That's this weekend's Nicole Murray with MarketWatch columnist Aditi Srikant. Coming up next on This Weekend, using AI to do more with less.
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4: Steve Hilton says he wants to create a free business school in East LA. The Republican candidate for governor's proposal, which he released Friday, would invite universities to be academic partners, and the school would offer paid internships, mentors, and seed funding for student ventures. One person is dead and 2 others are injured after a fishing boat crashed into rocks near the Golden Gate Bridge. The crash happened Thursday morning when a 25-foot boat hit rocks on the north side of the bridge. Battalion Chief Jason Golden.
5: They were all injured on board, all traumatic injuries. And then the boat started taking on water and they ended up in the water for approximately 5 minutes.
4: The SFPD's Marine unit took 3 people on board to the Marin County shoreline for treatment, with 1 of the 3 dying at the hospital. The Giants are in Los Angeles for game 2 of a 3-game series, looking to even it up after a loss yesterday, while the Dodgers will try to follow up their 8-2 win with another W. That's the latest. I'm Rich Gasson.
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6: From the KFBK Traffic Center, overnight work, north and southbound Highway 160, Del Paso Boulevard reduced lanes, and on the northbound side, the Del Paso Boulevard off-ramp partially closed, while on the southbound side, the on-ramp is partially closed, all work until 5 a.m. Highway 99, northbound connector ramp to eastbound 50 is closed until 4, and the sweeper trucks are working tonight north and southbound 99, San Joaquin County line to Broadway until 5:30. Eastbound I-80, Yolo County, West Sacramento, Reed Avenue off-ramp and on-ramp closed until 5 a.m., and eastbound I-80, the southbound 113 connector ramp, alternating lane closures until 5. And the eastbound 80 Old Davis Road off-ramp also closed until 5. Traffic on the 10s every 10 minutes, mornings and afternoons, KFBK News Radio.
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7: Mainly clear through the overnight hours, low 56 to 60. Saturday, partly sunny, high 90 to 94. Sun and clouds on Sunday, the high 82 to 86. And bright sunshine on Monday with a high 83 to 87. I'm AccuWeather's Andy Robb on KFBK, Sacramento's News Radio.
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1: Hey, glad you're with us. As travel costs rise, a growing number of people are trading hotel stays for home exchanges that offer local experiences and lower prices. Here's Betty Lynn Fisher, consumer reporter at USA Today. Betty, what did you look at?
2: Yeah, so a couple weeks ago, I wrote about clothing swaps where you can kind of, you know, bring your old clothes and get free to you clothes. This is similar, where there are some services like Kindred and Home Exchange and HomeLink where they are using, you know, you use your own home, you put it up. Instead of, you know, a short-term rental, you're putting it up as a swap, that, you know, when you go on vacation, your home's not being used. So, you know, you can put it up where somebody can come and utilize your home. And then you get, in this particular one that I wrote about for Kindred, it's a give one to get one. So, that kind of becomes your currency is, you know, if you put it up for 5 nights, then, you know, you get 5 nights credit going somewhere else where someone else would have put up their home. And so it's a different model and a way for people to perhaps save on some money for their travel costs.
1: Does it matter what kind of home you have? Like, say you're, I don't know, one bedroom, perhaps rundown apartment versus swapping out for somebody's glorious McMansion somewhere on the beach?
2: It is actually a one for one. So, I mean, it is going to be supply and demand and, you know, who, you know, if somebody's going to want to take your one bedroom that maybe is not as glorious as you said as that, you know, beachfront condo.
1: Man. So what kind of vetting is involved here?
2: They do some verification processes for prospective members. They have to apply using their own home. Those homes also then go through an online acceptance program to confirm that they're safe and, you know, that they're for real.
1: Yeah.
2: And that there are also damage and protection programs that are covered as well.
1: Jeez. All right. So what kind of fees are involved here? But I presume it's not totally free.
2: Right. So there are fees in terms of kind of for service fees and for cleaning fees, similar to kind of those short-term rental swaps. I'm sorry, services. And that it depends upon location and whether it's domestic or international.
1: Yeah. We're speaking with Betty Lynn Fisher, consumer reporter at USA Today. Her story is called Travelers Are Swapping Homes Instead of Booking Hotels. She looked at a service called Kindred. There are other ones called Home Exchange and Home Link. This musician you spoke to, Cassandra Jenkins, how does she use it? What does she do here?
2: She really uses it, you know, she's a traveling musician who goes on tour a lot, and so she uses it a lot while she's on tour, and then again uses, you know, opens up her home for that as well. And she says that she really likes kind of just that homey feel. It doesn't feel kind of quite like a hotel or maybe the more commercialized short-term rentals, where you can get some recommendations from your hosts of kind of, you know, dropping into a community and kind of living as a local.
1: Wow. So you decide you're going away on spring break. You try to use another home and you put yours up for the dates you're away, or do you have to clear out when somebody says, I need to use my credits and you need to be out on this particular date?
2: Yeah, no, it's really a matter of whether or not you can find, you put up your home when you are, when it's available.
1: Thanks, Betty. Betty Lynn Fisher, consumer reporter at USA Today. Coming up next on This Weekend, a shocking find at a North Carolina estate sale.
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1: Thanks for joining us. A woman named Haley Davis went to a North Carolina estate sale looking for ginger jars, but someone else had already bought them. Instead, the 23-year-old left with 3 digital cameras for $10 each. Later, she discovered that one contained a photo she never expected to see, an image of herself in the 4th grade. People.com says Davis, who lives in Robbins, charged one of the cameras and eventually plugged its SD card into her MacBook, where she found 8 folders of someone else's photos. As she searched for clues about the owner, she found an image containing the name Ryan Hauser, and asked her stepdad if he recognized it. Her stepdad did. He taught this kid Hauser in high school and worked alongside his father. Turns out Hauser at the time had recently completed a hike of the Appalachian Trail and had gone to the school to speak to students about things like the animals he encountered and the gear he carried. Meanwhile, her family was working to get the SD card back to Hauser. That'll do it for this hour. For Nicole Murray, I'm Gordon Deal. Thanks for listening to This Weekend.
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20: From ABC News. I'm Brian Clark. Cable news channel MS Now says that its reporter was denied access today to the White House grounds, so that it will take any and all steps necessary to defend its First Amendment rights. Today, after President Trump banned MS Now and two other outlets from the White House, says ABC's Stephen Portnoy.
21: It's an extraordinary move, targeting two of the nation's leading cable news outlets and a widely read political news site.
22: Very simple ban. I don't want him in my office. I don't want him here.
21: President Trump saying he's banning CNN, MS Now, and Politico from the White House, claiming their coverage is too negative.
22: It's one-sided. It's never good.
21: Trump insisting he should be covered by news outlets in a more favorable light. Trump fended off several questions about whether his move violates the First Amendment.
20: Courts have held the First Amendment protects White House correspondents' freedom of speech and that their access to the complex cannot be stripped based on the context of their reporting. Early voting's underway for the midterm elections. Many voters say higher costs are a top issue. That includes fuel prices. ABC's Olivia Rubin has more from Washington.
23: Gas prices surging, now nearing $4.50 a gallon. Diesel surging even higher, hitting a record average of $6.44 a gallon. Mark Shaner in Maryland operates a fleet of 100 waste and recycling trucks.
24: Our overall cost has increased by about $1.2 million per year.
25: $1.2 million.
24: A year.
23: Telling our Elizabeth Schulze his diesel costs have nearly doubled.
20: Number of measles cases still expanding in Pennsylvania, and there are no worries about exposure at a children's hospital in Philadelphia. And James Garrow of the Philadelphia Department of Health says,
26: our greatest worry is the children who are on that unit. All of them are obviously too young to be vaccinated against measles. And given that they're already medically fragile, this creates a very concerning situation for us.
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27: The Sacramento River is hosting an unusual guest, a humpback whale, making its way through the Delta. The whale was spotted near Rio Vista Bridge after being seen entering San Francisco Bay earlier this week. Denny Glover was fishing near the bridge Wednesday.
28: There's no mistaking the size of a whale spout. When it blows, when it comes up, it's a big mist of water.
27: The Marine Mammal Center says they're monitoring the situation and have asked the public to let the animal decide where it wants to go. A $147,000 reward is being offered by a community in North Tahoe to help find out who's been poisoning their trees. So far, 28 trees have died over 4 years at Burnt Cedar Beach, a private park in Incline Village. A man is being held on $1 million bail after stabbing a sick truck driver from Sacramento at a Wyoming rest stop. The attack has worried the California sick community, which makes up a large share of the state's truck drivers. That's the latest. I'm Rich Cassone.
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29: Taking a look at KFBK traffic, we start things off in Sacramento. Westbound 80 right after Norwood Avenue. A two-vehicle crash is blocking the two left and two right lanes. Traffic right now is reduced to one lane, and it's backed up to Marysville Boulevard because of this. Right now, there is no word as to how much longer this crash will remain out there. Meanwhile, in Walnut Grove, northbound I-5 before Twin Cities Road, we have a crash blocking the right lane right now. Traffic is backed up to the Sacramento-San Joaquin City line. Traffic on the 10s every 10 minutes, mornings and afternoons. Christine Samra, KFBK News Radio, 93.1 FM, 1530 AM.
19: Now, Sacramento weather.
30: Partly sunny for today, high 89 to 93. Clouds tonight, low 58 to 62. Sunshine and clouds on Sunday, high 81 to 85. Monday's high 86 to 90. I'm AccuWeather's Andy Robb on KFBK, Sacramento's News Radio.
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0: I'm your host, Chris McKay, and I'm really glad you're with me today because today we're going to be talking about an issue that affects each and every one of us, and that's stress. And believe it or not, whether it's job stress, financial stress, family stress, or even the little things that we're told not to stress about, any form of stress takes a serious physical toll on your body. But don't worry, because there is something you can do about your stress. And joining me today on the phone is Dr. Michael Pincus. And Dr. Pincus is going to talk about stress and give us some great information on things that we can do to reduce or even eliminate the negative effects that daily stress has on our bodies. For those of you that may not know Dr. Pincus, he is a nationally recognized authority on natural and alternative health. He's worked with top Hollywood celebrities, professional and Olympic athletes, and he continues to be involved in the latest research into today's top health concerns. And Dr. Pincus, thanks so much for being with us today.
2: Thanks, Chris. Great to be with you.
0: So let's get right into this whole stress issue. You know, stress is such a normal part of our daily routine these days, but why should we all be concerned about it? And more specifically, what's going on in our bodies and what are the warning signs that we should be looking for?
2: Well, you know, there's two ways to look at stress. One is what we call mental stress.
0: Uh-huh.
2: And the other is how stress affects your body. As a doctor, I'm more interested in how it affects your body.
0: Sure.
2: So the way stress affects the body is this. When a person's under stress, the body transposes the stress into tension.
0: Okay.
2: And your muscles end up contracting. And everyone feels that in their upper back and neck. You feel the tightness.
0: Right.
2: As a doctor, I'm more concerned about the muscles that you don't feel, such as the muscles in the arteries.
0: Oh, okay.
2: That tighten up. And the muscles, the heart is a giant muscle.
0: Oh, right.
2: And the muscles in and around your digestive tract.
0: Mm-hmm. Mm-hmm.
2: Because these are the things that are resulting in heart disease, digestive difficulties. And I want to talk a little bit in your show today about nutrition because there are two nutrients that completely handle the body in terms of stress.
0: Okay.
2: Now, according to the research that I've been involved with, it's as simple as calcium and magnesium.
0: Calcium and magnesium.
2: Right.
0: Okay.
2: When you're deficient in calcium and magnesium, a lot of things can happen. Calcium, magnesium, for example, is needed in order to go to sleep at night. And how many people do you know they just don't sleep well? You wake up tired, your body hurts more, pretty soon it starts to wear you down, and pretty soon you get sick and you have a condition. But people are suffering from pain and osteoporosis and fibromyalgia and cramps in their legs and weird illnesses. So there's something wrong with this picture. And it has to do with not how much calcium someone's taking in their diet or how many calcium supplements or how many antacids you chew. It has to do with simple absorption. Is that calcium getting absorbed into your body?
0: With calcium being something to deal with stress, isn't calcium for building bones?
2: Well, yes. Okay.
0: Yeah.
2: And it does build your teeth. But you see, 1% of the calcium actually circulates in your blood. So when that 1% starts to drop, it could affect your heart, your brain, your kidneys, your organs, and your body shuts down, actually dies.
0: Wow.
2: And so 1% of the calcium always has to be in your system. And there's two sources of calcium. One is in the diet.
0: Yeah.
2: And two is from the bones themselves.
0: The body will absorb it back from the bones if it needs it?
2: That's right.
0: I see.
2: And what you just discussed right now leads to one of the major causes of a condition that's affecting 25 million Americans right now, which is called osteoporosis.
0: Right.
2: Which is a weakening of the bone.
0: Now, and that's due to the body deriving the calcium from the bones instead of from nutrition.
2: Yep.
0: Okay.
2: And so what we have to do is we have to find a way to put calcium back in the diet. Now, you think that would be really easy.
0: Sure, just drink milk.
2: Just drink milk or, you know, eat a lot of green leafy vegetables and that sort of thing. But first of all, people don't do that.
0: Right.
2: And second of all, the quality of the calcium that comes from our diet has been decreasing in the last 50 years.
0: Really?
2: Yeah, because things like pasteurization, foods are irradiated, the calcium is leached from the soils,
3: and people are taking medications that block it. So
2: the actual calcium is not being absorbed in the body.
0: Okay.
2: And then you see people taking Tums and calcium supplements, you know, they buy at the health food store or drugstore.
0: Right, right.
2: But these calciums don't absorb in the body.
0: That's interesting.
2: For a couple reasons. One, when you take an antacid that has the calcium in it, like a Tums, first of all, calcium does not absorb in the body unless it's in an acidic environment. But see, what happens when you take a Tum? It's an antacid.
0: Oh, okay.
2: So even if you're getting calcium in the antacid itself, it's not being absorbed.
0: I see, because it has to be in an acid environment for it to be absorbed.
2: Exactly.
0: Okay.
2: Now, we have a product called the CalMax formula. My CalMax formula is natural, and the difference is that it's a powder. And what happens is you put in hot water, and you mix it up, and you drink it down. So it's in a liquid instead of a pill, and it absorbs into your system.
0: Wow. So that solves that problem then.
2: Well, yeah, because when calcium and magnesium are in a liquid state, it absorbs 10 times better than in any other state.
0: Wow. That's great. Matter of fact, yes, I'm reading the can right now. It says a fast-absorbing calcium and magnesium beverage powder.
2: My CalMax formula does absorb incredibly in the body. The thing is that when you take my CalMax formula, it's not like, well, will I feel better? I have thousands of people writing me, say, Dr. Pincus, I can't believe it. 30 minutes after I took the CalMax, the pain in my wrist went away, or I was able to sleep for the first time in years. I mean, this is really amazing.
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2: Oh, yeah. And Chris, listen, I'd like to do something very special for the listeners today, so I'm going to give away an extra free bottle of my CalMax formula to the first 100 callers.
4: 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If you're just joining us, I've got Dr. Michael Pincus on the phone today, and we're talking about something that we're all too familiar with these days, and that's stress. And we're finding out about the damage that everyday stress can do to our bodies, the warning signs that we should be aware of, and what we can do to alleviate and even eliminate the effects of stress. And Dr. Pincus, you were talking earlier about calcium and magnesium and how we need these nutrients in our bodies to fight the effects of stress, and how your CalMax formula can help us in this battle against stress. I'd like to talk for a minute about how the magnesium factors in. I mean, I'm starting to understand about the calcium, but what does magnesium do?
2: Well, we're talking about stress, and we're talking about stress affects the body. And first of all, in order to function at all, your body needs magnesium. It's probably, of all the vitamins I could list, magnesium is probably the most important vitamin on the planet right now.
0: I've not heard a whole lot about magnesium. I mean, why is magnesium so important?
2: There's over 325 biochemical reactions that magnesium is involved with. It's almost like a hormone.
0: Wow.
2: And, for example, with low levels of magnesium, your heart won't beat.
0: Ooh.
2: Very important factor in life.
5: Yeah, right? Yeah, I would say so.
2: Yeah, in fact, let me just read a list of some of the conditions associated with magnesium deficiencies.
5: Okay.
2: You have attention deficit disorder, Alzheimer's, anxiety, asthma, autism, chronic fatigue syndrome, congestive heart disease, constipation, diabetes, fibromyalgia, high blood pressure, insomnia, migraine headaches, multiple sclerosis, muscle cramps, Parkinson's, osteoporosis, and the list just goes on and on and on.
5: And this is associated with a lack of magnesium in the body?
2: Simply a lack of magnesium.
5: Holy cow.
2: So it's nothing to really mess around with. Now what happens is this. You need the magnesium in your body in order for the calcium to be absorbed.
5: Oh, so it's a necessary thing in order to get the first component, which is calcium.
2: That's right. They work in combination with each other. Now, there's many more practical applications of this CalMax formula.
5: Mm-hmm.
2: First of all, like I said, you drink it, so it gets into your system.
5: Okay.
2: And one of the first things we use it for in our clinic is for people who are under a lot of stress and they can't sleep well at night. It works better than anything I've ever seen for people that have trouble sleeping.
5: Really?
2: Because it relaxes your body, and you actually feel the relaxation after you drink the a cup of the CalMax formula.
5: Hmm. Interesting.
2: Now, the other thing that it's really, really good for are people who are in pain.
5: Okay.
2: And I have a whole bunch of stories to tell you and case studies of people actually taking the CalMax formula and getting rid of pain. And this is including arthritic type pain, fibromyalgia, which is a form of arthritis, back pain, muscle spasms, migraine headaches. There's a whole category of areas I'd like to discuss with you.
5: Wow, that's fantastic. Some of those things that you've named seem to be age-related or things that we experience as we grow older. Is there a link there?
2: Yeah, there's a vicious circle that I'd like to discuss. What happens is that when a person has a magnesium deficiency, specifically mm-hmm. magnesium, they don't absorb their foods well. And so they go into what we call malabsorption syndrome.
5: Okay.
2: Which millions and millions of Americans have. And it's not like you feel sick or, you know, this or that. You might be over time just starting to feel more tired and tired and tired.
5: Mm-hmm.
2: And that's just a real gradual over time type of thing. And a lot of people justify that they're getting old and they just need more rest or whatever.
5: Right. That's what I would think.
2: Now, what happens is that when you get less absorption, you actually increase the deficiency in your system of magnesium.
5: Wow.
2: And that starts to take the calcium out of the bones. You start getting bone loss. You start getting muscle loss because it also reduces the muscle mass. And pretty soon, before you know it, you are feeling old.
5: Yeah.
2: And your body's actually starting to manifest it.
5: Wow. All due to a simple lack of these nutrients.
2: Calcium, magnesium. Now, let me tell you, and it is simple. The problem in being a doctor and a researcher is how do you get this into the system? The formula that we have, the CalMax formula, is so fantastic because it's in a powdered form. You take hot water and you put it in a cup, take a teaspoon of this powder and mix it in.
5: Yeah.
2: And you drink this cup down.
5: That's great. Well,
2: the absorption rate is really incredible because it actually goes right into your bloodstream.
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2: And don't forget, Chris, I'm going to give away an extra free bottle of my CalMex formula to the first 100 callers, so it's really important for your listeners to pick up the phone and take advantage of that.
4: Well, thank you for doing that, Dr. Pincus. 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I'll give it to you again. 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Well, if you're just joining us, I've got Dr. Michael Pincus on the phone today, and he's telling us about stress and how important it is to ensure that you've got the proper nutrients in your system, specifically calcium and magnesium, and how much of an impact that has on our overall health. So I guess one of the things that people should really be aware of is, because this isn't an instant thing that triggers you to say, oh, I'm sick, but, you know, instead happens gradually over time, it's very possible that people might not even be aware that there is a deficiency of calcium and magnesium in their body.
2: Well, that's the thing, is that deficiencies are not like, a water main breaking where you have a real noticeable thing. Deficiencies
4: right.
2: are little drips, little leaks here and there. And so what we have is a cumulative effect where a person starts to go downhill just a little bit at a time.
4: Yeah.
2: To the point where they don't realize how bad they've actually gotten before it's too late.
5: Dr. Pincus, you had mentioned insomnia. We talked about that a little bit. What about back pain?
2: Calcium magnesium is excellent for back pain because the calcium goes into the muscles.
5: Mm-hmm.
2: The magnesium actually helps the transmitters in the nerve. And when you take this CalMax formula, many times it will calm your back pain.
5: Wow.
2: I know a couple years ago, I herniated a disc in my back.
5: Mm-hmm.
2: And I was trying everything, and I took out the CalMax formula, and I drank it, and I couldn't believe the difference. Within about a half hour, I was functional again. Now, it wasn't completely gone, but I drank it over a 10-day period,
5: yeah.
2: And it completely alleviated the problem.
5: Now, what about heart disease?
2: Well, heart disease is something you have to watch out for, both dietarily and going down the genetic line.
5: Yeah.
2: And if anyone has any history of heart disease or you've even had bypass surgery, you should be on this CalMax formula. And I can't say that without enough emphasis, because it's something that will completely give you a new lease on life.
4: All right, folks, again, if you want to get a free book about calcium and magnesium and try Dr. Pincus's CalMax formula, there is a special toll-free number to call. 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
4: 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If you just tuned in, we're talking with Dr. Michael Pincus about stress and the negative effects that everyday stress has on your body, whether it's job stress, financial stress, family stress. Any form of stress takes a serious physical toll on your body. And Dr. Pincus, you were talking about how your CalMax formula can help us in this battle against stress. And I guess this is something everyone should be aware of, whether you're 24 or 94.
2: Well, I've used it for many, many years as a younger person, and now as I'm aging as well, I use this, and it definitely helps me sleep better.
4: Mm-hmm.
2: It helps control the stress of the workaday world, and many people will just be amazed how this actually works. Because our formula has a chemical reaction that occurs before you actually ingest it.
4: Mm-hmm.
2: CalMax is pre-dissolved. It doesn't get lodged in your system. And so what happens is that when people drink the CalMax, it's like an infusion into your body. It's like, whoa, it's like decompressing. And so people who are in pain, they take the CalMax, the calcium magnesium gets into the muscles, and it starts to relax it.
4: Dr. Pincus, you talked earlier about how stress affects your energy, and I'd like you to elaborate a little bit more on that subject, if you would. I mean, does stress really affect our energy levels?
2: Good question, because energy is like the biggest thing right now. Like people, chronic fatigue syndrome, PMS, and fibromyalgia, it's like wiping people out. And that's the key to low energy, is a lot of it's caused by pain, feeling old, your joints don't move well. This kind of wipes you out. It drains your energy, and then you get tired, and you go to sleep. Guess what? You don't sleep. Now, I'm telling you, like, common scenarios due to a lack of calcium and magnesium in your system. When you have a CalMax, and the first thing that happens, you take it 20 minutes before you go to bed,
4: mm-hmm.
2: you get a good night's sleep, and you wake up feeling refreshed, and your energy comes back.
4: Is CalMax safe? I mean, you're telling us how powerful CalMax is, and I'm just wondering if you can ever take too much or if it's safe to take if you're already on any supplements or medications.
2: CalMax has never, ever been shown to interact poorly with any medication. Okay, it's 100% natural, it's safe. And, you know, our formula doesn't contain sugar, which is in a lot of calcium products, wheat, soy, gluten, lactose, or anything that people are trying to avoid. CalMax doesn't have any of that. But you see, the point is that if you're a person who's a diabetic, you're on high blood pressure, you've had bypass surgery, guess what? You are deficient. You are deficient in the calcium and magnesium.
4: Dr. Pincus, unfortunately, we're about out of time. Any parting thoughts? I mean, who can really benefit from this?
2: Well, I wish we had more time because this product, I'll tell you, if you're over the age of 35,
4: mm-hmm.
2: you should definitely be taking the CalMax formula just daily on a preventative basis.
4: Yeah.
2: But if you're someone who's more of a senior citizen, or if you're someone who can't sleep well, or you're experiencing a lot of muscle cramps, a lot of aching in your body, this is an absolute. It's so simple, but it controls most every function in your whole body. If you're someone that's been diagnosed with a condition, you've been

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1: California could see above average rain and snow this winter thanks to a strong El Nino. And OAA's latest forecast expects it to be wetter by December, with January through March having the best chance of above normal rain or snow. South San Jose residents say a nearby data center is bright and noisy.
2: Mayor Matt Mahan met with some of the residents.
3: I do hear like a very low-grade kind of hum.
2: Neighbors say the noise gets worse when it's hot. The city is now considering whether to make stricter standards for data centers. Cities across the state are also worried about the amount of electricity and water data centers use. I'm Jim Forbes.
1: A new public charge policy for federal green cards gives immigration officers the ability to consider an applicant's use of government assistance when deciding whether to grant residency. The rule went into effect Friday, and California argues the changes are unlawful. That's the latest. I'm Rich Cassone.
4: Now, Sacramento traffic.
5: Taking a look at KFBK traffic, we start things off in Walnut Grove. A crash is blocking the shoulder there of north on I-5 right before Twin Cities Road. Traffic is backed up to the Sacramento-San Joaquin City line. Over to Sacramento on the Elkhorn Boulevard off-ramp from eastbound 80, a crash there is blocking the shoulder of the ramp. And on the Madison Avenue on-ramp to westbound 80, a crash there is blocking the left lane of that ramp. Some good news, though, westbound 80 after Norwood Avenue, an earlier crash has been cleared, but traffic in recovery mode from Marysville Boulevard. Traffic on the 10s every 10 minutes, mornings and afternoons. Christine Samra, KFBK News Radio, 93.1 FM, 1530 AM.
4: Now, Sacramento weather.
6: Partly sunny for today, high 89 to 93. For the rest of your Saturday, clouds tonight's low 58 to 62. Sunshine and clouds for tomorrow, high 81 to 85. Monday's high 86 to 90. I'm AccuWeather's Andy Robb on KFBK, Sacramento's News Radio.
4: 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Sacramento's News Traffic and Weather Station.
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10: I'm Brian Clark. President Trump Friday said he is banning cable outlets MS Now and CNN, along with the website Politico, from the White House. Why?
11: It's really just cumulative stories over the last 2 years. You get sick of it.
10: He said their coverage is always negative, and today MS Now says its reporter was denied access to the White House complex and that it will take any and all steps necessary to defend its First Amendment rights. Denmark confirms it's reached an agreement with the U.S. over Greenland, and President Trump says the deal ensures that no other country can build a base in Greenland without Washington approval. In Copenhagen, Michael Fries, a high school teacher, welcomes the news.
12: It has been a big crisis. And of course, it has have been on the Danish people's minds for quite a long time.
10: Intense storms and flash flooding are concerns today from the Rockies through the Midwest, says ABC's Leslie Lopez.
13: This really is stretching anywhere from northern Illinois, getting all the way out towards parts of Fort Wayne. We are also continuing to show you that there is that red bullseye area where significant flood risks are in the forecast. 2 inches of rainfall rates an hour. This is for Chicago. This is for South Bend. This is also into areas closer towards, it looks like, areas of Milwaukee, just south of that.
10: Security guards at some of California's most prominent companies are on strike.
14: Nearly 14,000 of them walking off the job and flooding the streets of downtown San Francisco, saying they have a median pay of about $20 an hour. They work for massive tech companies. Think Google, Meta, Anthropic, and Netflix.
10: That's ABC's Jacqueline Lee. Allied Universal, one of the companies negotiating with the union, says in part that they have made substantial progress in the negotiations. You're listening to ABC News.
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15: A UC Berkeley student says she was followed and then chased into her apartment complex by a man Tuesday.
16: I heard like clanging sounds while I was walking inside, and I turned around and he was like scaling the gate.
15: Ian Winograd's a junior at the school. She said that while she was walking her dog, the man began following her. When she ran to her apartment and locked the gate, he climbed over holding what appears to be a knife. Police later found the man. They said he was carrying a barbecue lighter. Winograd said that doesn't change things for her.
16: I don't want to be chased and have to watch someone claw their way up a wall to get into where I live.
15: Police didn't arrest the man, who was homeless. LA County health officials say if you were at Union Station in downtown Los Angeles between 8 a.m. and noon last Saturday, you may have been exposed to measles. An infected train passenger reportedly passed through the station. It can take up to 21 days after exposure to show symptoms. The Giants are in Los Angeles for game two of a three-game series, looking to even it up after a loss yesterday. That's the latest. I'm Rich Cassone.
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5: Taking a look at KFBK traffic, a trouble spot in Walnut Grove remains on northbound I-5 before Twin Cities Road. That shoulder remains blocked due to a major crash. Traffic is backed up to the Sacramento-San Joaquin City line. We have road work underway right now in various parts of the area. Northbound I-5 at Pocket Road, we have two lanes closed right now, and it's closed for slab replacement work. Those are those two right lanes. Traffic right now is reduced to two lanes only, and it's backed up to Consuminis River Boulevard. Traffic on the 10s every 10 minutes, mornings and afternoons. Christine Samra, KFBK News Radio, 93.1 FM, 1530 AM.
9: Now, Sacramento weather.
17: For the rest of your Friday, clear tonight, low 56 to 60. Partly sunny Saturday, high 90 to 94. Sunday, sun and clouds, high 82 to 86. Bright sun Monday, high 83 to 87. I'm AccuWeather's Andy Robb on KFBK, Sacramento's News Radio.
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4: You've tuned into the best weekend talk show in America. We're Armstrong and Getty.
5: My goodness, what a week. The artificial intelligence, will it kill us all? Discussion, fascinating. Plus, musical artists lecturing their audiences about the Palestinians. How do we feel about that? And much, much more, including a great battle against an incursion against free speech.
4: Yeah, the Armstrong and Getty Show is 20 hours of live radio every week, and we distill it down to the very best. If you want the podcast, get Armstrong and Getty On Demand, the best weekend talk show in America.
5: So Bernie's changed his tune to "We are rapidly becoming a nation of AI oligarchs."
4: Yeah, and a number of people have made the point. I've even seen juxtaposition of clips of him, you know, where you take him for the past 30 years, take out the word climate change, put in AI. He's saying exactly the same thing. But that's a logical fallacy. The fact that he cries wolf all the time doesn't have anything to do with whether this is a wolf or not, in my opinion.
5: Well, right. One of my very favorite thinkers was making a similar point, and about how this is the leftist playbook. You cite a crisis, you announce how that means the government needs more power, more control, more money. You would be happy to be in charge of all of the above. Rinse, repeat. But what people often forget about the fable of the boy who cries wolf is that a wolf shows up and slaughters all the sheep at the end.
4: You know, that's a very good point. People throw around a crying wolf all the time without the ending point. Yeah, the point was he destroyed his credibility, but a wolf shows up.
5: Yeah, the point is not that there aren't wolves. You've missed the point.
4: Right.
5: All right, so I announced earlier. Oh, I wanted to throw this into the idea of Congress taking a look at this and doing the right thing and settling this this issue, controversy, fear. It's like a wife says to her husband, "I don't think we're eating very well. The nutrition in this family is not good. We need to make some changes. Let's ask the 6-year-old. I mean, that's like the last place I would look.
4: Well, and Bernie was going on yesterday about a kill switch. We need to have a kill switch. We should get that clip answered. There must be a kill switch so that if it goes rogue. And I thought, have you talked to any of the big people with AI? Does Dario or Sam Altman or anybody think that that's even remotely possible to have big red switch that says kill switch on it? That, well, things have gotten out of control. Let me go pull the, okay, I've turned off AI for the whole world. From the way I understand it, that's not an option.
5: You know, someday God's going to hit the big kill switch in the sky for Bernie. And you know what? I'm going to miss him.
4: Let me hit you real quick with these, just briefly, these 6 new examples. And then you can talk about why you're not a doomer anymore.
5: Well, yesterday I became not a doomer. And I look back on that phase of my life with regret.
4: Anyway, ChatGPT announced yesterday they had 6 newly disclosed cases of model misalignment. And you got to keep in mind the Hugging Face thing and all these things have been found afterwards, not at the time. It's not like at the time Anthropic thought, oh, my God, it's gotten into Hugging Face. No, it found out like a month later.
5: Yeah, yeah.
4: And it was just lucky they found out.
5: Oh, yeah, yeah. Hugging Face told them, hey, you hacked into our stuff. Right. Misalignment is a fancy word that means crazy, scary stuff.
4: And did whatever I wanted to. Here's a couple of them. The AI wrote jailbreak instructions to its future self. In 27 summaries, the AI appeared to be writing instructions for how to make a jailbreak in the future. Also, models left instructions telling their future selves to conceal mistakes. Including inventing missing historical data without saying so to really throw people off.
5: Whoa. Wow.
4: A model found a leaked API key, whatever that is, used it without permission, and then fabricated the answer anyway. An agent uploaded its own answer to the internet so it could cite it.
5: Hello. Log rolling. That's what they do. That's what James Comey did.
4: That's exactly what James Comey did with the Russian investigation.
5: Yeah.
4: Separate AI instances discovered a way to communicate with one another when they shouldn't have been able to. That'd be like the Hugging Face thing where they just, holy crap, I found a chat room or whatever, a board we can post to, and we can talk to each other. Awesome. So they did that again in this instance. Collaborating agents used public websites to pass files to one another. So that would be harder to see. So they got off of their platform onto another platform, public platform, and then did their communicating there. Weird, man. Okay. So you're less doomer today because...
5: No, I was less doomer yesterday. Okay. I'm back to being doomer in the last 10 minutes.
4: That phase is over. Who's your favorite drag queen? That's my question.
5: So I got to admit, I'm going back and forth wildly. All sorts of interesting stuff to read about AI these days, and so much of it is contradictory. There's a piece in the Journal about the battle within the White House to sway Trump on AI, and how Susie Wiles, who announced yesterday she's cancer-free, good for her, God bless her, and Scott Bessent were really urging Trump, we got to get a handle on this before AI does something crazy and wrecks the banking system.
4: Remember when we talked about that? And I was kind of unhappy about it at the time. There was Trump said some things about we need to put guardrails on AI and have a government agency that they run their AIs by. Yeah, and you had those two heavyweights on that side in trying to convince Trump, but they lost the argument.
5: But then White House AI advisor David Sachs got Trump's ear, and he said, no, that'd be stupid. You can't do that at all. And so he ended up doing, and maybe this is the way governance ought to work, he ended up doing a slimmed down version of the order. Whether it's effective or not is anybody's guess, and I'd be guessing. So there's been a wild back and forth, apparently. Came across this, which I found very, very interesting. Again, in the Journal, Spencer Jacob, an AI slowdown has to happen regardless of safety. Are investors dying to invest in a technology that might literally kill them? After an Anthropic employee, we all went through this, factoring human extinction into stock values is silly, so let's hope for the best and just stick to stocks. The market reaction Monday to a proposed slowdown by industry leaders for safety was telling. Shares of the hyperscalers, Microsoft, Alphabet, Meta, all jumped on an otherwise awful day for tech. Worst hit were companies providing chips, power, or infrastructure to hundreds of planned data centers. Here's why. He says it may have been an overdue reality check. Trees can grow to the sky on analyst spreadsheets, but the physical world has limits. Hyperscalers' plans are starting to bump up against them. Take power needs. Data centers are set to reach 12% of total U.S. electricity demand by 2030.
4: Wow.
5: That's why they're building so many of them overseas. And I mentioned this yesterday, big story out of the Gulf is that the Arab states that are trying to modernize, they've invited tech, have your data centers here, have your cloud storage here, have your supercomputers here. We want them. And
4: put it out in the desert. Nobody cares but the camels.
5: Exactly. And then what happens? Iran bombs them.
4: One
5: of the super heavies, and I don't want to get it wrong. I think it was Amazon Cloud Services. Amazon Web Services, AWS, said, hey, there's a bunch of data we lost and we're never getting back because they just bombed the computers.
4: Oh, wow. Yeah. So that'll be instead of bombing oil refineries in the future, you'll bomb another country's data centers.
5: Yeah.
4: Wow.
5: Yeah. Anyway, back to the power thing. Data centers set to reach 12% of total output. That's the equivalent of between 30 and 60 nuclear plants of additional capacity. Then they got the political backlash. And then he writes, maybe it's a moot point anyway. Supplying all the copper wire to the plants would have led to a 25% shortfall of supply for the vital metal by the year 2040. A new copper mine takes 15 to 20 years to get up and running. There are all sorts of self-limiting aspects of this that the AI centers are bumping up against. I thought that was very interesting. Maybe not, you know, tied completely to our discussion. Let's see. Then who was it? Holman Jenkins writing, where is it? It's so good. There's something else going on with the Doomer stuff we need to talk about. We find ourselves stumbling repeatedly through what I might call an AOC moment, having to laugh off our own prolonged losses of perspective. The examples have been many lately, not just woke one, but Russiagate, COVID lockdowns, UFOs, trans surgeries for teens. His message is, calm the hell down, everybody. Let's talk about this. Let's think about this soberly. Let's not, you know, lock down all the schools for 2 years, in effect. thought that was interesting. That's when I became an anti-doomer. This morning, I've become a doomer again. Ladies and gentlemen, I give you. You loved him as a presidential candidate. You love him even more as an AI critic. Andrew Yang.
2: And I met with the head of a lab yesterday who has this belief that what happened was the bots that got loose planted self-replicating code all over the internet, which makes the internet now unusable for the testing models.
6: It's too late.
2: So what happens now is that OpenAI and Anthropic have to create synthetic internets to train their bots, which is going to take some time and money.
6: Back that up. They did what? They.
2: So what happened is the code gets loose. It goes around hacking Hugging Face, which is known, but what is less known is that they left code to self-replicate and create bot swarms on forums and around the internet, so that if a new bot shows up, they see the code, they're like, oh, like I guess I'm gonna now create a million of myself. And so now the major firms have polluted the internet.
7: Oh, that would be breaking news if true. I don't think we've heard that.
2: That's why I'm here, but I mean, I'm here to break some news.
4: So you might
5: There's
4: as well
5: 30 have, more go ahead. Sorry.
4: You might as well have barked at me.
5: There's 30 more seconds. Perhaps this will help crystallize it in your mind.
6: But that means it's too late to pull the plug. It's already everywhere.
2: Well, so now what they want to do, the internet now may be polluted for training purposes. So what they want to do is they want to slow down.
6: What about living purposes?
2: For living purposes, yes.
6: Right.
2: So that this is why we have to try and get our arms around it and regulate. But the head of the lab that I spoke to said, look, it may be very, very late in the game in terms of trying to keep the internet actually usable.
4: So he lost me when he said, so we need to create a synthetic internet. Okay, yeah, we should do that or not do that.
5: Yeah.
4: Or you just made that up or that's a thing. Or
5: Let's get started.
4: I'm in. Let me go get a pair of gloves.
5: What am I going to need? Like a tape measure for this or a hammer? Oh, my God. So it's funny. I was just thinking and writing a little bit about unplugging the internet. And could it be the internet's going to unplug itself?
4: Wow. If it destroyed the internet, which I really don't have the ability to comment whether or not that's possible or not. But Andrew Yang seems to think it is.
5: In effect, AI sent out, if Yang is correct, an uncountable number of landmines.
4: Right.
5: That are lying dormant until they're stepped upon digitally.
4: The problem with comparing it to a whole bunch of those other scares we went through, whether it's climate change or trans or whatever, is how rapidly it can happen. The timeline on this, for real, if it explodes into super intelligence or whatever, it'll be completely too late.
5: Yes. Oh, yes. Yeah. Hey-o. Remember, there are wolves.
4: Exactly. Man, and listening to some of the people in Congress yesterday starting to talk about artificial super intelligence and having an off switch and everything, and I have zero confidence. Even if you had smart people, well, you do. You got Anthropic. You got. Oh, yeah. They don't have any ideas of how to do this. They keep saying government needs to regulate it, but what does that mean? And then you're going to have Congress people figure this out? Really?
5: Yeah, I heard one learned commentator say there were some really great questions at the closed door committee meeting thingy the other day, like really smart, up to speed Congress people. But again, if Dario Amodei doesn't know why it does what it does. I just, anyway.
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3: I think Caitlin Flanagan is right. There's such a thing as Sydney Sweeney derangement syndrome. If you don't know who she is, I mean, well, good. Congratulations. Beautiful blonde woman, impossibly built.
4: One of a million. They're a dime a dozen, though. How did she elevate herself to the I'm the one?
3: I don't know. She's extra sexy. I don't know. Nobody can reason this stuff out. Although, I tell you what, I'm in love with Caitlin Flanagan's intellect. And it occurs to me, I'm half a polygamist. Now, I love my wife and I'm faithful to her. But I'm in love with Caitlin Flanagan, Kim Strassel, Peggy Noonan, and I'm missing one, which is going to be really embarrassing when I see her again. Anyway, we have so many great women thinkers that are breaking through, and I appreciate that. But
4: I know. It's funny you bring that up. I saw some woman on some YouTube channel the other day who was some sort of AI expert talking about all this stuff recently, and that was so attractive to me.
3: Megan McArdle, another home run hitter. Love her.
4: So much more than Sydney Sweeney doing her thing, and I don't know how smart she is or whatever, but
3: it's not about her at all. It's about the derangement syndrome. I love this. Caitlin Flanagan writes, yesterday morning in Times Square, I saw a suited man come close to death because his eyes were transfixed on Sydney Sweeney's bare ass. and she tells a story, but that's just actually the introduction to the derangement syndrome story. It's about this ad for one of your sports betting dealios, and in it, and she writes, she watched it and thought maybe she watched the wrong one, because a lot of women sports stars are going crazy over this ad. She is naked or near naked with her nether regions in Caitlin Flanagan says, in a device worthy of Benny Hill at the height of his powers. With the sports equipment covering her nether regions as she feigns playing these games, all encouraging young men to bet on sports.
4: I did see one picture that I thought, where are they showing this? That's just her boobs.
3: Yeah, none of the critical boobble parts are shown, but I mean, it's a lot of skin. And then, you know, Olympic swimmer Ariane Titmus, good Lord.
4: What?
3: I know. It's not my fault. I didn't name her. Said the ad, quote, maybe I should pre-read the rest of this.
4: Yes.
3: You know, it's funny. I read it, but until I said it out loud, it hadn't occurred to me. Anyway, the lovely and beautifully named Ariane Titmus said the ad was a, quote, kick in the face to every woman who has dedicated her life to perfecting her craft.
4: The Meanwhile, Jim Scrotum disagrees.
3: The Female Athlete Project, which describes itself as a community of advocates, allies, and athletes, posted on Instagram that there are so many versions of women in sport, and the new ad with Sydney Sweeney does nothing to genuinely represent or support them. The Athletic pretended to be outraged. The New York Times pretended to be outraged. It's a huge step backward in women's sports, blah, blah, blah. So anyway, Caitlin Flanagan writes, according to the central tenet of 17th wave feminism, a woman has every right to dress or undress as she wants. And if she walks through the Mall of America in a pair of pasties and a G-string, anyone leering at her is the one with the problem.
4: Exactly.
3: Not her. So what's with all the slut shaming? Feminism is a shape.

0: household
1: that
0: day. And that was the culture. And a lot of political activism is that these days.
1: I hate it. I hate that we're talking about this. It's a good topic in general. But I hate for the whatever company Sidney Sweeney is representing to get attention by this ridiculous caveman-like gambit. I'm hot. Here's the product. I don't like that. I don't like being led around like that. So I hate the fact that it's getting all the attention because of the, please.
0: Final note from Caitlin. I don't think there's a single person who saw Sweeney obscure her large breasts and thought she must play professional football. The ideas behind the ad, like the ideas behind all good ads, were simple. Sports, betting, sexy girl.
1: Yeah, shocking. You ever been to a
0: Lighten
1: sports
0: up,
1: bar?
0: Francis. Yeah, yeah, unbelievable.
2: Jack Armstrong and Joe Getty.
3: This is the best weekend talk show in America.
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14: The brother of LA News helicopter reporter Eliana Moreno is sharing a warning about fundraising scams following his sister's death.
15: In a post on X, Johan Moreno expressed his appreciation for the support his family's been receiving. Since Eliana and pilot George Marcino died when their helicopter crashed as they covered a deadly bus SUV collision in Chatsworth on Tuesday. He says he and his family are not collecting donations of money, so any online donation pages are not endorsed by them. I'm Tammy Trujillo.
14: The LA County Superior Court is looking to cut staff. The court says state funding hasn't kept up with inflation and they're offering $35,000 to full-time employees with 5 or more years of service to resign. A mountain lion is back in the wild after a visit to San Francisco. A mountain lion was spotted in the city's busy Sunset District Friday morning, where it evaded capture for several hours. Officials did eventually track the mountain lion. It was collared and released into the wild later in the day. That's the latest. I'm Rich Cassone.
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16: Taking a look at KFBK traffic, Walnut Grove remains a trouble spot north on I-5 before Twin Cities Road. A crash is blocking the right lane. It's been out there for some time, but traffic looks like it's moving along the area pretty smoothly. In Vallejo, an overturned vehicle went down an embankment on eastbound 80 right at Redwood Street. We have road work going on right now northbound I-5 at Pocket Road. Those two right lanes closed for slab replacement work. Traffic backed up to Consuminis River Boulevard because of this, so pack your patience. Traffic on the 10s every 10 minutes, mornings and afternoons. Christine Samra, KFBK News Radio, 93.1 FM, 1530 AM.
13: Now, Sacramento weather.
17: For tonight, mainly clear, low 56 to 60, partial sunshine Saturday, high 90 to 94. Sunshine and clouds Sunday.

0: a high 82 to 86, and Sunshine Monday, high 83 to 87. I'm AccuWeather's Andy Robb on KFBK, Sacramento's News Radio.
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5: Hello and welcome to the show. I'm your host, Pat Campbell. We've got a fascinating program for you today. Our guest today says that there is a youth molecule in the human body, and he says this molecule of youth happens to be concentrated in our skin, hair, eyes, and joints. He says this substance not only dramatically influences our appearance, in other words, how young or how healthy we look, but more importantly, our physical strength, our flexibility, and mobility. This is our ability to do things, lift things, get around, be physical. Today, we're going to learn more about this once mysterious substance and how new breakthroughs are allowing us to get it back and keep it as we get older. All right, Bill Sardi is here. Bill is an author. He's traveled around the world in search of information about hyaluronic acid, or HA as it's sometimes referred to. He's back from his recent trip to a small village in Japan where people maintain high levels of HA and are famous for their ability to defy the aging process. Bill, welcome to the program.
6: Great to be with you, Pat, and all your statements to introduce the show today are certainly not overstatements. After years of people using oral hyaluronic acid supplements, well, of course, we're going to give your audience a report today, an update, and an improvement, how things are going, as thousands of people have discovered how this supports, in particular, their joints, but also their skin and their eyes and, of course, their hair and so on. These are the areas where the body actually is highly concentrated in HA. But I want to tell all your listeners to please stay tuned because there's going to be an offer today from Purity Products, no strings attached. This is an offer from a reputable company that's been in business for years.
7: Just for $5, there's no strings attached. You get to try a bottle of this wonderful new product and make your life simple, make your supplement regimen simple, and save a little money along the way.
5: Now, you say there's a youth molecule in the human body and that it holds the key to the visible signs of aging. Now, you've written about this. You've traveled to Japan to do the research. So tell me about it. What exactly is this molecule you're talking about?
6: Pat, it's amazing that most people don't know this word, hyaluronic acid. And, of course, it's made. It's all over our body. It's in our skin. It's an all-natural molecule. We can get it orally, replace it in our body. But more so, we've learned that the little bit that we can get as a dietary supplement can trigger your body to make more. And of course, why do we need more? Well, when we're young, we're loaded with this stuff. When we're babies, we have what we call baby fat. It's really baby HA. It makes, as babies fall down and get cuts and scrapes, you notice they never really get any lifelong scars from that because they have lots of HA on board, hyaluronic acid. And to make this easy to understand for the audience, I think we can all appreciate that women have smoother skin and thicker hair and so on. All of that is because estrogen sends a signal to make more HA, and that's why the girls have more limber, flexible joints. They can get in a kind of a lotus posture kind of that men can't get into. They certainly have all of those advantages, and it's because the estrogen sends a signal to make more HA. Now, women have more HA to lose than men do, and you see the skin shriveling up, the joints and so on as women age. But there's a way to get it back, and of course, Purity Products for years now has been talking about HA, and they have a new formula just for the joints, HA joint formula, and it's so important today because I think everyone's confused. An article in the New York Times says consumers are confused what to do to support their joints, so people are looking for alternatives. We need cushioning in between the joints, the bones in our joints. When a doctor looks at an x-ray, all he's doing is measuring the space between the two bones there in the knee. So it's about a quarter of an inch space. Without that cushioning, you've got bone rubbing on bone. That's what HA is. It's the jello or the cushioning agent in between our bones. We lose it either due to wear and tear or age, and so we start getting problems. The more that we find pain relief, the more pain relievers we use, the more we're going to use these joints, and then we're going to wear out more bone. And they've noticed this. People who chronically use pain relievers are going to have more bone wear. So what you need is the actual cushioning back there to lubricate the joint, and that's what HA does. That's what HA is. The doctors call it synovial fluid. They actually inject this into joints. Orthopedists do. Dermatologists inject it into the skin. Eye doctors use it as a lubricant during eye surgery. So it's nothing foreign to modern medicine, but it may be new to you as a listener there, and you have never heard about HA before. Well, you need to learn about it. It's a wonderful molecule. It's all natural, and you can get it as a dietary supplement. Purity Products was the first to introduce it. Now, it's a great big long molecule, Pat, that's 6 million Daltons in molecular weight. Think of 6 million paper clips put together. It's big. You can't absorb it, and Purity found a way to knock it down so that it's only about 1,500 to 3,000. That means that you can absorb this orally. We actually proved that in studies conducted at a laboratory right there in Florida, and we're going to tell you more about that, but we proved that it's orally absorbed. Most doctors are told that oral HA cannot be absorbed. That's true if it's the regular HA. It's got to be knocked down in molecular weight. And more important, it needs some other antioxidants to be added with it. We're going to talk about one here in just a moment. But Purity Products is introducing this all-new joint formula for people that are searching for alternatives for their joint health. And, of course, this isn't a drug. It's a dietary supplement meant to, of course, support healthy joint health as we think of it.
5: If you're just tuning in, we're talking with Bill Sardi about hyaluronic acid, or HA. Now, Bill, you said recently that the HA revolution is underway. More and more people are using it. Tell us why HA is such a breakthrough, and what exactly can it do for people?
6: I think the brick and the mortar analogy is probably the best for everybody to understand it. There are bricks in our body, the cells. There's mortar in between, and the mortar is the collagen. Now, within the collagen, not the collagen itself, vitamin C makes collagen, but within that collagen, there's a moisturizing agent that looks like Jell-O. Now, everyone knows you put some Jell-O in the refrigerator and the water separates out after a time. And that's what's happening in our body. We're losing the water-holding molecule, HA. The body is 72% water. And as we lose this, the connective tissue that connects all of our cells, that connects all of everything that we have, begins to lose its water. It separates out, and then we begin to lose the substance, the scaffolding, the support structure that holds our body together. And, of course, we begin to wrinkle. We shrivel up. We lose an inch in our height. We see the brain shrivels up and the eye and so on. All of these things occur with age. And, you know, Ponce de Leon was looking for a youth molecule, and he wanted to find it in, of course, the fountain of youth, the water. He was looking for a water fountain. The body needs water, but it has to hold it. And, of course, I want everyone to think of having something like a Jell-O type of a water balloon filled with Jell-O, or one filled with water. Which one do you want? You want the one filled with Jell-O because it's still firm but soft and cushiony. And that's the way our bodies are when we're young babies. Or even a pregnant woman is loaded with this, which is an example of the how the HA is made more so at certain times of our life. But as age goes on, we're going to lose it. We're going to see the wrinkles, the thinning hair. We're going to see our joints lose their flexibility. We're just telling people that after thousands of people have tried this, if you're taking glucosamine supplements, it took 13 years for doctors to adopt glucosamine sulfate. It's a regular dietary supplement now in drugstores, health food stores. People ask me, well, why hasn't my doctor told me about hyaluronic acid? Well, it took 13 years for glucosamine. It'll be on the front page of Time magazine. It's just going to take time. And it'll get there because patients are going to take this to their doctors and point it out as they did glucosamine. The revolution starts with patients and people that have issues and want to have healthy joints and skin and hair and eyes and want to see some of these useful levels of HA restored in their body.
5: Now, Bill, you've written a great deal about the role of hyaluronic acid in the body's connective tissues. How does HA work in the joints and the connective tissues?
6: It's a natural cushioning agent. And, Pat, we're talking to you about between the bones. It also surrounds the nerves. There's a sciatic nerve. There's an ulnar nerve. There's a carpal tunnel nerve. All of these are going to need the special cushioning that HA can give them. There are people that tell us this stuff works. Here's Ernie writing to me, who actually teaches and plays golf in Dover, Delaware. He found this Purity joint formula, and we're telling you it worked miracles for him. Why? Because Purity has not only taken EHA, but they've taken a brand new substance called Hydrox that's taken from olives. Now, Pat, you notice you can put a bowl of olives on your table and a year later come back, and except for a little bit of shrinkage due to just a loss of moisture, they're very stable. They're still there. They didn't shrivel up and waste away due to fungal contamination. So there's something very strong in olives. We've known it for a long time. Dr. Roberto Crea, an Italian researcher who's now here in this country, doing some research on hydroxytyrosol extracted from olives and found out that it does some of the same things that the molecules do that trigger, like estrogen does, the production of HA. So we began to think, why don't we combine this wonderful, strong antioxidant from olives into Purity's new HA joint formula? You know, we're getting results like we've never seen before. This is why Bill writes to us this year saying, I'm taking HA for my knees. It's done wonders for my joints. So we get these letters from people. They're unsolicited. You see, this is the kind of thing we hear. And, of course, they're astounded with this. They just can't believe it. Here's someone writing to me. This is Dr. Cal Lee saying, he looks like a man that's 30 years younger, and he says people can't even believe his level of fitness and youthful appearance. And he says, I tell you to tell him, it's just the HA formula. And, of course, he sent us pictures on the Internet how fit he looks for his age. And you're going to look a little younger because when you were young, you had a lot of this. 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
5: Now, Bill, you visited this village in Japan, Yuzuri-hari, or as they call it, the Village of Long Life. Now, I understand that the people had unusually high HA levels in this village. What did you find when you met the people? Is it genetic? Is it dietary? What did you see?
6: Well, I went there again for the second time with translators, photographers, and it was easy to understand without studies, even though the town doctor there, Dr. Komori, has identified hyaluronic acid as the very reason why these people in Yuzurihara exhibit such youthfulness. And by the way, they have a lady there in her 90s without any aging spots in her skin, perfect skin, no wrinkles whatsoever. People living into their 80s and 90s look a lot younger, and it all became clear when we were there. Now, they grow a lot of their own vegetables and foods right there near their homes, and they have a lot of fresh foods, and sometimes they have a little extra, so they come down to the vegetable market and bring their goods there to be sold. So we were there taking pictures and interviewing people when 83-year-old Mr. Ishii came driving in on his motorcycle to deliver his vegetables to the fruit market. Pat, where do we have in the United States 83-year-olds driving their motorcycle down to the vegetable market? We don't have it. We followed him to his home where he was up on a 30-foot ladder trimming a tree. He works in the fields about 4 to 6 hours a day. And he introduced us to his neighbor who was 90 years old without a wrinkle on his face. Neither of them use reading glasses. And, of course, he works about 6 to 8 hours out in the fields every day. This was remarkable. I almost felt, Pat, I was in some sort of a place where the dinosaurs are still living or something. It was so remarkable. These people just exhibit a youthfulness, a flexibility in their joints, certainly a healthfulness that we just don't see everywhere else. In fact, it was so remarkable that the Emperor of Japan actually has visited this village. Pictures were taken there. You could see them all over the village there as they had posted them. So these are the kinds of reports that we hear.
5: Let me ask you a question here. You mentioned glucosamine, and there's another one out there that's pretty popular, MSM. How does this HA stack up against those other ones? The other ones, you have to take them for a while before you even see any results.
6: You do. And most of these are very positive dietary supplements. They certainly have lots of benefits. Glucosamine takes quite a while to kick in. MSM is a wonderful sulfur compound, and again, it's an anti-inflammatory, as are many things like fish oil. So these are all wonderful, but they're not dealing with the origin of the problem. The origin of the problem is the loss of cushioning in the joint. And if we can just replace this, if we can find a way to get that cushioning back, that's what we call youthfulness. That's what we had when we were young. Here's David writing to me from New York, 25 years, looking for something that would help support his lower back. And, of course, he said, I can't believe it now. He says, I can't thank you enough for this product. People have tried all the alternatives. They've searched everywhere else, Pat, and they haven't heard of hyaluronic acid.
5: Now, the reorder rates on HA sort of tell me that things are phenomenal. The product works. The study shows how. But what are the customers saying? What are they telling you, candidly? What are they saying to Bill Sardi?
6: If the horses come back to the trough, there must be good water there. It's amazing to me how people say, just keep sending this. It's wonderful. It changed my life. Here's Lorraine saying, I can't believe it, but I'm able to run. I love it. These are online. You can go see some of these comments. 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Here's Jasmine saying, my face looks moist and youthful, and I'm getting people asking me about it. What am I taking? 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
6: Well, certainly when we look in the mirror, when we see, well, let's say we're twin brothers, if we're looking, one of us ages faster than the other, how do we know that? And we're looking at our hair, we're looking at our skin, how smooth it is. You're losing HA. That's what your body's telling you. Losing HA and aging are equivalent to the same thing. How do you get it back? How do you get this wonderful youth molecule? There certainly is one. Ponce de Leon was right. The fountain of youth, the body is 72% water, but it needs to be held into a cushioning gel. 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
10: From ABC News, I'm Brian Clark. Journalists from CNN were denied access to the White House complex today, hours after MS Now says its reporter was denied entry. ABC Stephen Portnoy in Washington says President Trump Friday announced that he is banning several news outlets from the White House because of their negative coverage. But the legal argument for this ban is shaky.
11: For nearly five decades, courts have held that the First Amendment protects White House correspondents' freedom of speech and that their access to the complex can't be stripped based on the content of their reporting. Last year, a federal judge ruled against Trump's efforts to ban the Associated Press from the small contingent of pool reporters who cover him in the Oval Office or on Air Force One. A divided appeals court panel later put much of that ruling on hold.
10: Early voting's underway in several states for the midterm elections, where high costs are a key issue for many voters, and that includes the high cost of heating fuel. Higher prices for home heating oil is concerning people like Brittany Warden in southern Maine, who says keeping the house warm this winter seems daunting.
12: The overall effect that it's going to have on, you know, our community is this is scary.
10: Denmark's foreign minister confirms an agreement with the U.S. over Greenland, and President Trump says it means that no country can build a military base in Greenland without U.S. approval. In Denmark, citizens like Benny Madsen say after months of threats,
13: I hope it's a good agreement and that it's a sustainable agreement. You know, with Trump, you have an agreement today and tomorrow is maybe another agreement.
10: In the United States, security guards in California are on strike. Over 14,000 union security guards who work at tech firms and hospitals, along with public transportation, say they want better pay and safety training. You're listening to ABC News.
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10: Measles cases in Pennsylvania continue to increase. There is concern about potential exposure at a children's hospital in Philadelphia, says ABC's Morgan Norwood.
16: It all comes as Pennsylvania battles a growing measles outbreak, now reporting at least 767 cases and 4 deaths.
17: For us, it's just been every day waking up, like checking for a fever, constantly feeling her head, her body, for, you know, is she warm?
16: For Lauren Shoup, that fear was real when her 2-month-old daughter was exposed to measles during a routine visit at the Children's Hospital of Pittsburgh, spending 21 days in quarantine.
10: Outside the Kennedy Center in Washington, D.C.
18: Demonstrators formed a human chain opposing President Trump's takeover of the memorial and his threat to demolish it. The center's top official said the main building's closure is only temporary to assess safety risks. A number of people are suing Meta, saying their intimate moments were recorded without their knowledge.
19: Among those suing are some users in California who say it caught them undressing, going to the bathroom, having sex, entering passwords. One guy who put his glasses on the bathroom counter says it unknowingly recorded him. Meta markets the glasses as a way to hear audio, take calls, capture video without having to whip out a smartphone. It intends to fight these allegations. Wayne Cabot, ABC News.
18: The allegations refer to Meta's new smart glasses. I'm Brian Clark, ABC News.
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21: Republican candidate for Governor Steve Hilton wants to create a tuition-free business school in East L.A. The proposal, released by the campaign Friday, says they'll invite UCLA, USC, and other universities to become founding partners. The school would offer paid internships, mentorships, and privately backed seed funding for student ventures. The Sacramento River is hosting an unusual guest. A humpback whale is making its way through the Delta. The whale was spotted near Rio Vista Bridge after being seen entering San Francisco Bay earlier this week. Denny Glover was fishing near the bridge Wednesday.
22: There's no mistaking the size of a whale spout. When it blows, when it comes up, it's a big mist of water.
21: The Marine Mammal Center says they're monitoring the situation and have asked the public to let the animal decide where it wants to go. New published reports in the LA Times and Wall Street Journal say that Paramount, Skydance, and Attorney General Rob Bonta have made some progress in settlement talks over the proposed Warner Brothers merger. That's the latest. I'm Rich Cassone.
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23: Taking a look at KFBK traffic, we begin at Walnut Grove, a trouble spot for this morning. Northbound I-5 before Twin Cities Road, a crash remains blocking the right lane out there, but traffic moving through the area pretty smoothly. Eastbound 80 in Vacaville, an overturned vehicle went off the roadway and down an embankment right at Redwood Street. Eastbound 50 in Sacramento, right at Harbor Boulevard, we're getting reports of a brush fire on the right shoulder, so be careful as you're navigating through that area. Northbound I-5 at Pocket Road, traffic at a standstill from Consumers River Boulevard. That's because the two right lanes are closed for slab replacement work. Traffic on the 10s every 10 minutes, mornings and afternoons. Christine Samra, KFBK News Radio, 93.1 FM, 1530 AM.
20: Now, Sacramento weather.
0: Partly sunny for today, high 89 to 93. Clouds tonight, low 58 to 62. Sunshine and clouds on Sunday, high 81 to 85. Monday's high 86 to 90. I'm AccuWeather's Andy Robb on KFBK, Sacramento's News Radio.
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1: 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And you can take the personalized quiz over there, fill out a few questions, and somebody will get right back to you. And boy, folks, do I have a show to unpack with you today, because there is so much going on in this world. Before we even get into that, do you hear the happiness in my voice right now? Do you hear the happiness in my voice? And it's for two reasons. One, because I have some amazing things to tell you about metals today. But two, I'm born and raised the New York Giants fan. And as of last week, the New York Giants are now a winning football team again under Coach John Harbaugh, who I love. Thank you, Coach John Harbaugh. We actually look like a football team. We played the Dallas Cowboys, and we won. We played the Dallas Cowboys at home, and we won. And it was an amazing thing to see, because the Giants, as a story of a franchise as they are, they have been in a dumpster fire for a decade. So I am happy, and I'm looking forward to seeing them win again. But folks, listen, let's pivot to metals a second, because right now, today's show is about opportunity. Opportunity, opportunity, and opportunity. Because right now, the window to buy gold and silver is still wide open. That's wide open. That's not half open. That's wide open. You can still get in and buy gold and silver, and you can buy gold and silver at a discounted price, because it's not going to be discounted for long, folks. The sale is not going to go on forever. I would love to live in a world where sales went on forever, because then I'd probably live in department stores, right? I'd go to my favorite places. I'd go to Best Buy because I love buying tech gadgets. I'd go to Macy's. I'd go to all different stores, and I'd be buying different things, and my wife would kill me, even though I don't like to shop. I'm not a shopper. She's the shopper. But if we lived in a world where everything was on sale, boy, would I have a lot of stuff. But you know what's the crazy thing is that metals go on sale, and people don't want to buy them. People don't want to buy them. Why is that? Why is that? It doesn't make sense. If gold is on sale, wouldn't you want to buy gold when it was cheap? Wouldn't you want to buy silver when it was cheap? Because right now the experts are saying that it's about to go to the moon. Jim Rickards has gold going to $10,000. Michael Oliver has silver going to $300 to $500. Folks, this is this year. This isn't in 5 years from now. This is this year. That's a huge upside. David Hunter, another respected analyst, has gold going to $10,000. He has silver going to $180, $200. I could go on and on and on here. But the window is open. We're living in a land of opportunity. And the only way that you can pick up on that opportunity is if you call the Reagan Gold Group, 1-800-702-2212, or you go to ownrealgold.com. Again, folks, that's 1-800-702-2212. And when you call that number, you're going to speak to an amazing person. You might speak to one of the best people that you've ever spoken to in your entire life, unless you were speaking to Donald Trump. Because Donald Trump would be the only person that I think you could speak to directly that would be a better conversation than somebody over at the Reagan Gold Group, because the people at the Reagan Gold Group know what they are doing, and they have helped so many folks, especially recently, because you folks have been listening to this show like crazy. You've been listening to this show like honeybees, and you have been calling in. You've been buying your gold. You've been buying your silver. You've been positioning yourself, and I'm so happy. I am so glad that you're calling that number, because the world is a crazy place, folks. Let's face it. We have wars going on. We're $40 trillion plus in debt. $40 trillion. We weren't supposed to be here for another 6 months to a year. We were here as of about a month ago. we got to 40 trillion. How crazy is that? How crazy is that? 40 trillion. There's a crazy number on trillion, and I don't even know what it is, but it's like I think it's like some a 100,000 billions, or I don't know what it is, make up a trillion. I don't want to say something and not sound good, but a trillion by itself is an insane number. Now you add 39 more of them and get to $40 trillion in debt. I mean, that's crazy, folks. We're living in a crazy world. Oil is through the roof. The gas prices are through the roof. The grocery store is through the roof. And our wonderful president is fighting with the man that he appointed, who you think would listen to him and want to do what the president wanted him to do, but instead he wants to raise rates in this country, which isn't helping anybody at home. And let's face it, folks, this dollar is cooked. The dollar is a silent robbery. It's a currency that is failing. It has lost 97% of its value. I was crunching some numbers the other day, and if you would have bought 50 ounces of gold 5 years ago, I think it would have cost $88,000, right? Follow me here, folks. Follow me. 5 years ago, if you would have bought 50 ounces of gold, it would have been $88,000. And with that same $88,000 today, you'd only be able to buy 20 ounces of gold. Why is that? It's because the dollar keeps losing its value. And gold keeps going up. Silver keeps going up. So are you going to let the dollars that you worked your little tushies off for, your behinds off for, that you put in those blood, sweat, and tears, are you going to let those dollars go to waste? Because that doesn't sound right to me. The math doesn't add up to me. You're going to lose all that percent of your money in your savings account? For what? For what? But when you put it in gold and silver, it appreciates. It appreciates. That same figure I just told you about, that $88,000, if you would have bought $88,000 worth of gold 5 years ago, today it would be worth $217,000, folks. $217,000, that's almost $130,000 in profit in just 5 years from that gold. That is the power of gold. And you know what? If you would have taken that $88,000 and left it in cash, you'd still have $88,000, so you wouldn't have any money. And that's why I need you folks to call that number, 1-800-702-2212. 1-800-702-2212, because that is the number that is salvation. That is the number that is going to help you get answers to the questions that I know you're all thinking about. And it's not because you're listening to me every week. Well, it is. Because I'm a pretty great guy, and I know you folks at home, you're liking me, you're warming up to me. I hear it when you guys are calling in. Everyone at the Reagan Gold Group is telling me, folks, they say I was listening to Walt, and he said this, and he said that, and it's music to my ears when I hear that, because a lot of you folks are making the switch. And my goal in life, I'm a man on a mission right now. This is my mission, folks. I'm going to say it out loud. I want to help every senior in this entire country, if I can, which I will, because I'm determined. I want to help them get into gold and silver, because there is no way that any senior should be living in this country, in the state that it's in right now, and have their money in dollars. They just shouldn't. They just shouldn't. I wouldn't let it happen to my own mother. I talk about it all the time. Carl, who's on the show with me after the break, he'll be with us. He's coming into the studio. He helped move her into precious metal. She hasn't worried a day since. And that is the beautiful thing about it. So, folks, make the call. It could be the most important call that you ever make. And, you know, let's pivot here a sec, folks, because the analysts who I was talking about, the most brilliant minds in the country, they're all saying the same thing. They all have these amazing predictions. It's not only analysts, it's the banks too. It's everyone. Everyone is saying, whether it's banks, whether it's analysts, they're all saying the same thing. gold and silver are headed towards a parabolic move. They're headed towards a crazy, crazy move. And I want you folks to be here for that move. But they're making crazy calls, you know? And I know I shouldn't use the word crazy because it sounds crazy, but it's realistic. Back in January, let's go all the way back to the beginning of this year. Silver alone in 29 days moved $50. It moved $50 in 29 days. It moved $50. Our president, Donald Trump, who all you folks at home, if you listen regularly, you know I love Donald Trump. I'm probably one of the biggest Donald Trump fans that you'll ever meet. Donald Trump is in precious metals. Trump has Trump coins. He's in precious metals. He is a big advocate of gold and silver. Huge. And at the end of the day, the best thing that you can do in life is protect yourself, right? You have insurance on your car in case you get into an accident. You have insurance on your house in case there's a fire. You have insurance on your life. God forbid, folks, God forbid if something were to happen, but you have insurance on that too, right? You have insurance on everything that is near and dear to you. So what is going to help you insure your own security, your own money? And that is gold and silver. Gold and silver is not a get-rich-quick scheme. Gold and silver isn't something where you buy it on a Tuesday and you flip it on a week later and you're making millions of dollars. But gold and silver is what's going to give you that nest egg. It's what's going to give you that feeling of security at night. If you're listening to this and you're worried about your future, it's something that you think about. Gold and silver helps take those worries away because gold and silver has been around for 5,000 years. You ever watch those historical movies? I'm sure you all have. Gladiator is one of my favorite movies. Gladiator is one of my favorite movies ever. Gold and silver is in Gladiator. I'm almost positive it is. On Game of Thrones, on any historical show that you look at, when they go to pay for something, well, Game of Thrones might not be the best example because Game of Thrones is more like fantasy, but still it's meant to be a long, long time ago, thousands of years ago. But all the shows that you watch on TV, they're not trading in dollars. You want to know why? Because there was no such thing as a dollar. It wasn't invented yet, right? In all the shows that you watch, they're trading in gold and silver, whether it's in the early 1900s, the 1800s, or whether it was 1,000 years ago, whether it was ancient Egyptians. You see gold and silver because that's how long it's been around. That's what you put your faith in. You put your faith in something that's been around forever. You don't put your faith in something that's not doing well. It's only been around for a little while. And listen, folks, I don't want to seem like I'm bad-mouthing the country. No one loves America more than me. But at the same time, I can see when a ship is sinking. I can see it. And right now, gold and silver is going to preserve that. So you need to call that number, 1-800-702-2212. And ask the questions you need to ask. Don't be afraid to ask either. You can also go to ownrealgold.com. And folks, you do not need to know everything about metals. You don't need to be shy about calling. You don't have to feel like, oh man, if I call in today, I don't know what I'm going to say. Because I don't really know that much about gold and silver yet. That's okay. That's what the folks at the Reagan Gold Group are for. They're there to help you. They're there to educate you. They're there to guide you. If you have a TSP, if you have a 401k, if you have an IRA, you probably qualify for a rollover. And the cool thing is that it's completely tax-free. It's a tax-free event. I have folks all the time that say, Walt, I would love to get into gold and silver, but all I have is a 401k. I was a federal worker. All I have is a TSP. All I have is an annuity. All I have is this. All I have is that. And they don't realize that you can turn that into a precious metals backed IRA. And that's the coolest thing ever because now you're in metals. It's a tax-free event. And the folks at Reagan handle every single aspect for you. It's a beautiful, beautiful thing, folks. Like I said, I did it for my own family. So For me, my message, going back to my mission, I want to get every senior in this country invested in gold and silver. Every single one. And I know that might sound ambitious to you, but it's important because the seniors are the ones that have built the country that we've lived in today. You've built the foundation for the next generation. You've built that foundation. You've built that. You've built that country moving forward. So right now, you should be taken care of. Right now, you shouldn't be sitting at home in your 70s, 80s, 90s and worrying about your money or worrying about your livelihood. That shouldn't be. It shouldn't. When I saw my own mother worrying every single day about the stock market, every single day with wrinkles on the poor woman's forehead, worrying, worrying, worrying, worrying. One day I said, Mom, what are you worrying about? She was worried because she didn't know what was going on with her money. She did not know. And gold and silver will never tell you a million different stories. It tells you one straight up story. And that story is that you can count on it. You can count on gold and silver. Folks, again, that number, get somebody right now, as I'm speaking, 1-800-702-2212. Again, that's 1-800-702-2212. Or you can go to ownrealgold.com. You take a 3-minute quiz and somebody will call you. Now, folks, listen, we don't have a lot of time left before the break, but I want to talk about silver for a minute because silver, and I don't think I've ever told you folks at home this before, I love both gold and silver, but silver I especially love. And do you want to know why? Because silver, in my opinion, in my humble opinion, folks, is the most undervalued asset on this entire planet. And you folks might be like, Walt, how could you say that? How could you say on the entire planet? Are you crazy? Maybe I am crazy. But it is the most undervalued asset on this entire planet. And I'm going to tell you why. Because right now, folks, we live in the information age. 2026 is the information age. And it might be a little bit scary because it's AI. It's solar. It's electric vehicles. And do you know what the information age is powered by? Silver. AI data centers, which is a multi-billion dollar build out right now, in the trillions, I believe. The entire thing is built by silver. Electric vehicles, Tesla, all of it, all the batteries that run them, all the components that make up the cars, it's all made from silver. Solar panels, which everything, all the light, all electricity, it's all moving with solar. It's all made from silver. And you want to know the crazy thing, folks? Silver is, it's been hovering around $60 or $70. Back in January, it went up to $121 an ounce. And then it came back down. But right now, we're poised for another parabolic move. And this time, it's not going to go to 121. The analysts are saying it's going way higher than that. And there is a huge, huge, huge opportunity in silver. Huge. And it is a beautiful metal on top of it. I don't know about you folks, but I like to wear some jewelry here and there. Maybe a nice little chain, a ring, a bracelet, but silver is beautiful. Gold is even more beautiful. I mean, I love gold. I love it. But isn't that cool that you can have metal that you can get, you can wear it, you can store it, you can do everything with it? That's the coolest thing about these metals. I mean, you can't wear a bracelet made out of a dollar. I mean, I guess you could, but you might look a little bit ridiculous, right? If you went out to dinner with your wife or you went out to dinner with your husband, and you're wearing a necklace made out of dollar bills, or you're wearing a bracelet made out of dollar bills, it would look a little bit crazy, right? But folks, silver, there's a huge opportunity, and gold as well. Gold is one of the biggest opportunities ever right now as well. Gold is not undervalued, but it is. It's not undervalued in comparison to silver, but gold is, I mean, we ain't seen nothing yet to where gold is headed right now. Gold is headed for a moonshot. A moonshot. And folks, that's why I get so animated on here. That's why I get so crazy on here. And that's why every single week I'm back on the radio and I'm always saying, folks, get into gold and silver, get into gold and silver. And I'm not going to stop because it's such an amazing opportunity. And it's also a way to feel secure, a way to feel secure. I'm in gold and silver personally. I don't preach anything that I don't practice. My whole family is in gold and silver because I made sure that they are.

0: Do not wait. Don't wait. Pick up that phone today. I promise you, the people on the other end at Reagan Gold Group are not going to bite. They're not going to bite. I promise you. They're not going to yell. They're not going to scream. They're not going to say a bunch of things you don't understand. And if they do say something you don't understand, you tell them, listen, explain it again. You can ask them 12 questions. You can ask them 30 questions. You can ask them 50 questions. And they will keep answering them until you feel comfortable, until you have know everything that you know. And you tell them that Walt sent you. You tell them that Walt told you to do that, to ask as many questions as you like. And folks, I want you to take that leap. I want you to make the call. Trust me, I do. I get so happy every single week when Carl and the team tell me all the people that are calling in, all the people that they're helping, all the people that are mentioning my name and saying that they're listening to this show. And with that, folks, that's all the time we have until we have to take a break here, I think. Yeah, we have to take a break here in a minute. But coming up next, folks, after these messages, I have Carl on the show. We're going to talk about a lot together. I'm going to ask him for his opinion on things, as I always do. And we're going to see what Carl has to say from the Reagan side. We're going to see about the calls that he's been taking. We're going to see what his opinion is on the state of this world. And with that, folks, I am Walt Phillips, and we'll be right back after this break.
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2: One person is dead and two others are injured after a fishing boat crashed into rocks near the Golden Gate Bridge. Crews responded Thursday morning to reports of a 25-foot boat that hit rocks on the north side of the bridge. Police are investigating what led up to the collision. Another school district is removing Cesar Chavez's name from a school.
3: Sacramento City Unified has approved the start of a roughly three-month process to rename Cesar E. Chavez Elementary, a decision that follows a New York Times investigation into sexual misconduct allegations against the labor activist. The Meadowview School, which serves about 800 students, is part of a broader wave of similar renamings, including one in Davis. The board plans to select a new name by December and finish rebranding by June 2027 at an estimated cost of $12,000.
2: KFBK's Matt Pacini. The Giants are in Los Angeles for game two of a three-game series, and they'll look to even it up after a loss yesterday. That's the latest. I'm Rich Casone.
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4: Taking a look at KFBK traffic, roadwork, the main story of this morning. Northbound I-5 between Hammer Lane and Highway 12, only the left lane is open for roadwork. This will go on until around 10 a.m. Also affected, southbound I-5 between Walnut Grove and Hammer Lane, only the left lane there is open as well. The Pocket Road on-ramp to northbound I-5, that's closed for slab replacement work. It's set to reopen on Monday morning at 5 o'clock. So keep that in mind as you make way to your plans this weekend. Traffic on the 10s every 10 minutes, mornings and afternoons. Christine Samra, KFBK News Radio, 93.1 FM, 1530 AM.
1: Now, Sacramento weather.
5: Partly sunny for today, high 89 to 93. For the rest of your Saturday, clouds. Tonight's low 58 to 62. Sunshine and clouds for tomorrow, high 81 to 85, Monday's high 86 to 90. I'm AccuWeather's Andy Robb on KFBK, Sacramento's news radio.
6: From ABC News, I'm Brian Clark. Journalists from CNN were denied access to the White House complex today, hours after MS Now says its reporter was denied entry. ABC Stephen Portnoy in Washington says President Trump Friday announced that he is banning several news outlets from the White House because of their negative coverage. But the legal argument for this ban is shaky.
7: For nearly five decades, courts have held that the First Amendment protects White House correspondents' freedom of speech and that their access to the complex can't be stripped based on the content of their reporting. Last year, a federal judge ruled against Trump's efforts to ban the Associated Press from the small contingent of pool reporters who cover him in the Oval Office or on Air Force One. A divided appeals court panel later put much of that ruling on hold.
6: Early voting's underway in several states for the midterm elections, where high costs are a key issue for many voters, and that includes the high cost of heating fuel. Higher prices for home heating oil is concerning people like Brittany Warden in southern Maine, who says keeping the house warm this winter seems daunting.
8: The overall effect that it's going to have on, you know, our community is this is scary.
6: Denmark's foreign minister confirms an agreement with the U.S. over Greenland, and President Trump says it means that no country can build a military

0: military base in Greenland without U.S. approval. In Denmark, citizens like Benny Madsen say after months of threats,
1: I hope it's been a good agreement and that it's a sustainable agreement, you know, with Trump. You have an agreement today and tomorrow is maybe another agreement.
0: In the United States, security guards in California are on strike. Over 14,000 union security guards who work at tech firms and hospitals, along with public transportation, say they want better pay and safety training. You're listening to ABC News.
2: This is a Bloomberg Money Minute. Every so often, our nation, rich with wonderfully exotic gastronomic tastes and experiences from all over the globe, latches onto a new culinary trend. And right now, that trend is British food. No, really.
3: I don't understand why people think British food isn't lovely. I love it.
2: Bloomberg anchor Caroline Hepker, in New York but from the UK, is quite aware of British food's reputation in the US as, shall we say, bland, brown, boring. But she says that's not fair or accurate. And now it's finally having its moment.
3: It's seeing a renaissance. There are lots of lovely gastro pubs that are opening up.
2: In cities across the U.S., there's a new wave of pub-inspired restaurants drawing crowds with traditional dishes served in more modern settings. Although at the most trendy spots, menu items at the moment appear somewhat regionally limited.
3: The pasty and the fish and the stargazy pie are a bit Cornish, from Devon and Cornwall by the sea.
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8: The following program is a paid advertisement. 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
9: And welcome back to the Gold Show, folks. I am your favorite host, Walt Phillips, and thank you for joining us back after the break. And folks, we talked about a lot in segment one, and boy, oh boy, oh boy, do I have an amazing segment two for you, because my best friend and my confidant and the man that I talk to every day, folks, I swear I'm not in any bromance, but Carl was with me today on the show as usual, and I'm excited to talk to Carl as always, because he gives you folks the best insight, and you get it straight from the horse's mouth. Not from the cow's mouth, not from your wife's mouth or your husband's mouth, but from Carl's mouth, and that is a golden mouth. So without further ado, Carl, thank you so much for joining me again. How are you, man?
10: I'm good, buddy. I'm good. I would say our wives probably would call this a bit of a bromance, so...
9: I think you're right. I think you're right. Yeah, my wife said the same thing, Carl. This might be a bromance. Geez. Carl, we got a lot going on in this world that we live in, huh? We have a lot going on. And
10: there's a ton going on right now, and it's definitely a time for everybody to really take notice. I mean, I've seen some really interesting things. I mean, I woke up this morning and the number one topic that popped up on Google for me and the search engine was stock market crash.
9: Yeah. Yeah. There's talking about a stock market crash. There's talks of everything crashing right now because we're $40 trillion in debt. Everything is going belly up. A gold revaluation needs to happen. Our president, our amazing president, was talking about revealing everything in Fort Knox. I think he started talking about it over the summer, but that needs to happen because right now, Carl, the only things left in this world that I believe in right now are gold and silver, because they're both headed towards a parabolic move right now. And the cool thing for everyone listening at home is that you haven't missed the boat. You haven't missed the window yet. And you can still get in. And Carl, I know you've been busy as heck. You've been busier than my wife on a Sunday night cooking dinner with getting all the calls that you've been getting. How's that been going, man? What are people saying?
10: People are scared. I mean, I think people, the indecision and the fact that there's so much, you know, so many unknown factors right now are what are really causing people to pause. I mean, people are going, okay, wait, what do I do here? I want to retire. I want to make sure my money's there. I don't want to be working till I'm 80. And, you know, people are very scared. I mean, listen, a lot of people lost in 08, and there's a lot of similarities to what's going on now to 2008. And that's why so many folks are calling in. They just want to protect. I mean, in 08, gold and silver both went up, you know, triple digits, you know, multiple triple digits. And people, you know, they really believe that's going to happen again. And so do I. I mean, there's so much data to support that and so much information out there talking about the growth potential. And the reality of it is you either got to get on the train and protect what you have, or unfortunately get left behind. And that's really what I'm hearing from people on the phone. They're just like, listen, I don't want to get left behind. I can't afford to get left behind. And that's really the bigger thing, is because unfortunately none of us are getting any younger. So what do you do?
9: What you do is you call the Reagan Gold Group. And folks, if you don't want to get left behind, that number to call Carl directly is 1-800-702-2212. Or you can go to ownrealgold.com. Folks, again, 1-800-702-2212. And the man that you were listening to on the radio, I call him Mr. Half a Billion. Do you want to know why I call him that, folks? Because Carl single-handedly last year sold over $500 million, $500 million, folks, in metals to satisfied customers that are now thriving because they have their assets protected. And Carl is phenomenal, and I highly suggest not continuing to just listen to the man, but talk to him, call him. Call him, speak to him. Carl is there. If he is not available, he has a huge team working underneath him. So Carl will get back to you, because listen, you always get back to me, right, Carl? I don't know if maybe I'm just special treatment, but you always get back to me at least.
10: No, for sure. Listen, here's the thing. And first of all, thank you so much for the kind words. But the reality of it is I just like helping people and letting them know that they have options. You know, like I tell everybody, and you'll hear me say this if we chat on the phone, this is your money, not mine. It's not Reagan Gold. It's not Waltz. It's yours. You just need to figure out what you want to do with it. It's not your financial advisors or, you know, your companies. It's yours, and you need to be the one to protect it, because unfortunately, things happen. Life happens. Things, you know, markets move. Things drop out. You need to do something to protect yourself and make sure that you have what you need to enjoy retirement, essentially. I mean, you know, $40 trillion in debt is just, you can't even, I don't think anybody could truly fathom what that really means. And now add in the fact that, you know, the Fed's talking about raising the interest rates again. I mean, you know, which they kind of have to do, I mean, because of the position that we're in. You know, I mean, we're coming into a time where we're probably going to see a situation similar to either the dot-com bubble or the 08 crash. And, you know, I mean, Warren Buffett's indicator, you know, we talked about this, I don't know, a month or two ago, you know, his indicator is showing this market's headed for a major, major, major collapse. So
9: absolutely.
10: You know, what do you do? I guess the question is, what do? Do you take it on the chin and wait for it to come back? Or do you protect yourself and diversify into an asset that's never been at zero?
9: Never.
10: I mean,
9: and that's the biggest point, Carl. It's never been at zero. You can't print an ounce. You can't print an ounce. And folks, again, that number is 1-800-702-2212. Call today. Don't just listen, but call. But Carl, let's pivot a sec, because there's a lot of bad stuff going on in the world. But Jim Rickards is calling for $10,000 gold by the end of the year. Michael Oliver is calling for 300 to 500 silver by the end of the year. David Hunter is calling for $180 to $250 silver and 10,000 gold by the end of the year. These are some of the most brilliant minds in metals that have been calling markets correctly for anywhere from 30 to 50 years. And you know, I like listening to experts. I don't know about you, Carl, but you know, I know a lot myself. But these men have been calling these markets, and they've never missed. So that tells me
5: Yeah, here's the thing. These guys are all smart guys, Walt. You know that.
9: Yep.
5: These aren't guys. Listen, folks, I know those numbers may sound crazy. Like, oh, gold can't do that. Silver's not going to go up that much.
9: It sure can.
5: 100% sure can. I mean, and these are guys that are, you know, very well-known, very level-headed folks. I mean, yeah, you get people out there that throw crazy numbers out there. And, you know, everybody, those have been, people like that have been around for years. But the reality of it is right now we have a opportunity to, A, hopefully make quite a bit of money, but also protect what you have and make sure it's there when you need it. And that's what this is all about. This isn't meant to put a new Ferrari in the driveway, even though it could. This is meant to be that hedge or that insurance policy against all these factors that
9: it's a long play, Carl. It's not a get rich quick scheme. And people that think about metals like that, I always tell them not to. This isn't something you're going to buy on a Wednesday, sell on a Friday, and ride off into the sunset. This is a 3 to 5 year play. This is a 3 to 5 year play. And this is how you build your wealth. This isn't how you give yourself an income. This is how you build your wealth and protect what you have. And I think that's a confusion that people have a lot of time. That, you know, they get all excited and see numbers and they're like, I'm going to put some money into gold and I'm going to put some money into silver. And in 2 weeks, I'm going to be driving around in that Ferrari. I think you just mentioned a Ferrari, Carl. And yeah. You know, if life worked like that, that would be great. I'd love to see everyone in the world riding around in Ferraris. I know I personally might not go for a Ferrari. I'm more of a Rolls-Royce Bentley guy, if we're going that route. But that being said...
5: I get it. I mean,
9: yeah.
5: Listen, it's about being able to preserve, grow, and protect. That's it. Three things. Preserve, grow, protect. And that's what we're doing here. I mean, it's that simple. That's why gold and silver have been around for as long as they have been and why they'll continue to be around. I mean, it's that simple. It's about giving yourself an opportunity to make sure all that hard work, all those years of, you know, working in the factory or waiting tables or, you know, banging, you know, the keyboard in an office all pays off. You know, you did this for a reason. You saved that money for a reason so you could enjoy it in your retirement and not work till you die. And really what it comes down to is putting yourself in a position that, you know, you have the ability to, you know, relax and retire comfortably. I mean, that's really what it comes down to. I mean, the number of calls I've gotten in the past couple of weeks has been a lot. I mean, it's astronomical. I've been talking on the phone an awful lot, and that's why my voice may be a little scratchy today, folks, so I apologize. I'm not my normal self, but, you know, I've been talking to so many people. What it comes down to is putting yourself in a position where you could just kind of sit back and relax and pop the popcorn, I mean, essentially. And with what we have going on right now, I mean, this is just the time to really make that move. You know, don't be scared to do it. I mean, I get people all the time say, well, I don't know anything about gold and silver. And I say, wonderful. Do you know everything there is to know about the stock market? And they go, no. Well, exactly. I mean, metals are a boring, conservative, safe haven investment. That's how people look at them. I hear those words used from customers all the time. So what's the deal here? You get yourself into a boring, conservative, safe haven investment that's never been at zero, that has continued to grow. Yeah, there's up years and down years. It's like anything. It's a commodity. But like you were just saying, 3 to 5 years, yeah, most people hold their metals that long. Some hold them even longer.
9: Yeah, and listen, folks, like Carl said, you don't need to know everything about metals. All you need to know is that you need to call 1-800-702-2212 because that is the number that is going to connect you with Carl. Or you can go to ownrealgold.com. If you're not a phone person, you can go there. You fill out a few simple questions on that little gold quiz that we have prepared for you, and you get a call right away. Now, Carl, I want to tell a little story. I'm going to tell a little story here, and this story is actually about you. And I'm sorry to interrupt you, but I got to tell this story. Okay. Folks, I've said this before, but I haven't said it in a while. And when I first met Carl way back when, my mom, my dear mother, who I love to death, was heavily, heavily, heavily invested in the stock market. She had annuities, she had IRAs, and Carl was telling me way back when, Walt, you should get your mom into gold and silver. And I talked to her about it, and she didn't want to do it. She did not want to do it. Fast forward 8 or 9 years, and my mom's up there. She's up there. I caught her worrying, and I would see her staring at her phone, and I didn't know what she was looking at. And one day I grabbed her phone, folks, and I saw her trying to figure out the stock market app, and she had this stressed out look on her face. I asked her what was going on, and she said she didn't know. She didn't understand what was even going on because someone, a financial advisor, was handling her money that she had never met before, and she didn't even know what she was invested in. And at that point, I told her, we need to call my friend Carl. And she finally listened. And folks, Carl got on the phone with her and helped her in 2 hours. I stayed out of it. I stayed out of it because that's how much I trust Carl, that I just stayed out of it with my own mother's personal wealth, everything that she's had in her 83 years on this planet, everything. That's how much I trust Carl. And he was successfully able to move the majority of her wealth over into precious metals in a bunch of different programs that Carl had going on. And I have not seen my mother stress a day since. A day since. And that is why Carl is with me every single week on this show. And that is why I always tell you to please call him at 1-800-702-2212. Or you can go to ownrealgold.com, because that help and that peace of mind that he gave to my mother, I feel like every single person that listens to this show, that tunes into us every single week, day in and day out, should be able to have that same experience. Now, Carl, I just talked about you like you weren't here for about 4 minutes, so I'm going to let you respond to that. I know it might have been kind of weird, but I had to tell that story, Carl.
10: No, listen, I appreciate the kind words, like I said. I mean, listen, it's about helping people, letting people know that they have options and making them, you know, answering those questions, taking your time and making sure that all the options are very clear and laid out. That's really the most important thing, is making sure all the options are laid out, because this is your money. It's not mine. So you choose what you want to do. You know, I mean, like you, what you were starting to say before, and I was, you know, to chime in, I was going to say, listen, you could go online, you could call us. We're here to answer questions. We're here to get you information. There's no pressure. Do this at your own pace and we make it happen, you know, but at the same time, you also don't want to sit on it forever, because we're watching markets move and, you know, again, another down day in the equities market. So, you know, why not put yourself in a position to lift yourself up and have at least some stability and not be on that roller coaster? I mean, people all the time tell me they just can't handle the up and downs of the markets. I mean, and I get it. I mean, your mom's biggest thing. Your mom,
9: yeah,
10: her biggest fear was literally, like you said, and I don't know if I've ever told you this, but she told me she would look at her.
9: No, mom, you actually never told me anything about it. I've actually purposely stayed away from it. Yeah.
10: Well, no, I know that, but she literally said she would look at her phone 5 or 6 times a day to look at the markets and see what her accounts were doing. And that's no way to live. Nope. You know, metals are a set it and forget it kind of investment. You get it, you put it in there and sit back and relax and know that it's there. It's kind of your ace in the hole, or, you know, whatever you want to call it, but it's just definitely your ability to protect yourself and make sure, you know what you have going on. I mean, listen, the forecast for metals right now are so astronomical. It's mind boggling how people are even waiting. I mean, it's just, you know, I don't see many people in the market talking about how great the stock market's going to be. I mean, like I said, I woke up to Google this morning. First thing on there was stock market crash. I mean, that's what people are looking up, and that's what there was a tremendous amount of articles about that. So, I mean, they have the ability to not have to worry about that. I mean, come on, that's, I don't know. To me, that would be, you know, something that I would very, very seriously look at to know I have something to just kind of set it, forget it, and not have to stress out daily. That's just, you know,
9: my opinion
10: and what I hear from folks all the time.
9: Absolutely. And again, folks, I'm going to say it again. I'm not going to stop saying it. But that number is 1-800-702-2212. Again, 1-800-702-2212. And folks, let me ask you a question. okay, and I'm speaking to you directly at home now. Let's say you had a friend, and that friend was severely in debt. I was going to say, let's say that friend was $40 trillion in debt, but if you had a friend that was $40 trillion in debt, I don't know if he'd be alive. Let's say you had a friend that was $40,000 in debt or $400,000 in debt, and he owed money to everybody, and he wasn't sure about himself, and every single day he told you a different story. How much faith would you put in that friend? Because that's exactly what this country is doing. It's $40 trillion in debt. Every single day it's telling us a different story. Why are you putting your faith in that? Why are you putting your faith in that monetary system that's in debt? The same way you wouldn't put your faith in a friend that was $400,000 in debt asking you to invest in a business. You would think he was crazy. You'd say, I'm not going to do that. You're $400,000 in debt, and every single day you tell me a different thing. I'm not going to invest in you. I'm not doing that. But if you had another friend that was solid, that had been solid your entire life, that had never zeroed out, that had never told you a lie, that had never done, that it was always just there and rock solid, of course you'd invest in that. And that's your big pile of gold and silver. That's the friend that's never gone away. That's the friend that's seen every crisis through to its end and nothing has ever happened. So again, folks, we only have a few minutes left here on the show, but that number to get Carl, 1-800-702-2212, that could be the most important call that you make. And Carl will take that time and be with you and walk you through everything. You don't have to worry. You can ask him all the questions you want.
10: No question is stupid, folks. Seriously, this is what we're here for. I'm here for education. I'm here to make sure you know what's available to you to make a decision that you're comfortable with. You know, I mean, and, you know, unfortunately, once again, there's people out there that are just, you know, spreading false information and, you know, other people that are on the radio, you need to be careful of because of the nonsense that they're spewing and what have you. So make sure you're working with a reputable company and a company that, you know, has your best interests at heart and really is going to protect you. You know, I mean, there's a reason why I've had the successes I've had. And, you know, I'm very big and believe in a karma. You treat people the way you want to be treated, and it works out for everybody. And, you know, there's a reason why we have the reputation that we have here at Reagan Gold. I mean, it's a great company, fair with folks, does a great job. Everything works out really well for everybody. So this is really a opportunity I encourage people not to pass up. Really, you can't afford to pass this opportunity up. Reason being is we're providing a service that not everybody has access to. And not, you know, a lot of people aren't going to even tell you about. And that's really the sad part because, you know, a lot of these companies don't sell metal, so they're never going to tell you about it. Here at Reagan, I don't tell you to not invest in other things. I mean, it's real simple. You need to have diversity. You know, if you called me and told me, hey, I want to put everything in gold and silver, I'd tell you, well, I don't know if that's right. And if anybody's telling you to put everything in the gold and silver, I mean, come on. You don't want all your eggs in one basket. And I know there's people out there spewing that, you know, put everything in a gold and silver. Hurry up. Do it now. Come on, folks. Common sense. You know, listen, give us a call and let us help you. I mean, that's really what it's about. Give us a call.
9: Yeah, folks, listen, you don't ever want to get pressured into things. And the wonderful thing about Reagan Gold Group is that this is a zero pressure call. There, nobody's going to be holding a gun to your head. This is your money. This is something that you've worked for your entire life. And that's why the people and the trained professionals at Reagan Gold Group hold that in the highest esteem and the highest regard. That is why when you speak to Carl, you will feel nothing but a warm and friendly phone call. And with that, folks, we're coming up on just about a half a minute here left in the show. So, Carl, I want to thank you so much, as always, for being on here and sharing the valuable information that you have with everybody at home. And folks, I want to leave you with this message. Make the call today. As Carl said before, there is no reason at all to wait. There's no reason to wait. You don't need to wait for the war to erupt. You don't need to wait for everything to implode. You don't need to wait for the stock markets to go to zero. You don't need to wait for any of that. You can make the call today and start taking steps towards your future. Like I said, it could be the best thing you ever do. And if it's a call where you just get information, so be it. It definitely won't be the worst thing that you ever do. So with that, folks, make sure you stay tuned into the Gold Show. We will be right back here next week talking about gold and silver. I am your host, Walt Phillips, and thank you for joining us today.
0: From ABC News, I'm Chuck Severson. Danes in Copenhagen today reacting to an agreement. Denmark, Greenland, and the U.S. have reached concerning Greenland. The deal allows the U.S. to develop a significant military presence on the island while prohibiting U.S. adversaries from building their own bases there.
11: And we're just laughing because nothing has changed. The agreement between Denmark, Greenland, and the U.S. is still the same. Denmark has just been assured that the red line will not be stepped over.
0: New concerns about the deadly measles outbreak in Pennsylvania as health officials warn of a possible exposure to the disease at a children's hospital in Philadelphia. ABC's Morgan Norwood.
12: It all comes as Pennsylvania battles a growing measles outbreak, now reporting at least 767 cases and 4 deaths.
13: For us, it's just been every day waking up, like checking for a fever, constantly feeling her head, her body, for, you know, is she warm?
12: For Lauren Shoup, that fear was real when her 2-month-old daughter was exposed to measles during a routine visit at the Children's Hospital of Pittsburgh, spending 21 days in quarantine.
0: Severe weather across the country this weekend, intense storms and a risk of flash flooding from the Rockies to the Midwest. ABC News forecaster Leslie Lopez.
14: This really is stretching anywhere from northern Illinois, getting all the way out towards parts of Fort Wayne. We are also continuing to show you that there is that red bullseye area where significant flood risks are in the forecast. 2 inches of rainfall rates an hour. This is for Chicago. This is for South Bend. This is also into areas closer towards, it looks like, areas of Milwaukee, just south of that.
0: ABC's Leslie Lopez. Russia's liberal opposition party says that one of its election observers lost consciousness while being arrested by police at a St. Petersburg polling station today, the second day of a tightly controlled parliamentary election. 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
16: Governor Gavin Newsom has signed a new executive order to speed up the process of making AI systems safer.
17: The order calls for more outside experts to check on the safety and security of AI, along with independent reviews. The executive order brings together top experts who will, within 2 months, suggest ways for California to make its AI safety laws even stronger, like creating safety plans and requiring emergency shutoff switches for advanced AI. I'm Dina Kodiak.
16: The LA County Superior Court is looking to cut staff. The court says state funding hasn't kept up with inflation. They're offering $35,000 to full-time employees with 5 or more years of service to resign. A $147,000 reward is being offered by a community in North Tahoe to help find out who's been poisoning their trees. So far, 28 trees have died over 4 years at Burnt Cedar Ranch, a private park in Incline Village. That's the latest. I'm Rich Cassone.
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18: Taking a look at KFBK traffic, we start things off in Davis on westbound 84 Kidwell Road. Several ratchet straps are in that right lane, so be careful as you're navigating through that area. Both directions of I-5 between Walnut Grove and Hammer Lane, only the left lane is open for road work within that area. Also impacted, the eastbound Pocket Road on-ramp to northbound I-5, that on-ramp is completely closed, and it won't reopen until Monday morning at 5 a.m. for slab replacement repair. Traffic on the 10s every 10 minutes, mornings and afternoons. Christine Samra, KFBK News Radio, 93.1 FM, 1530 AM.
15: Now, Sacramento weather.
19: For the rest of your Friday, clear tonight, low 56 to 60. Partly sunny Saturday, high 90 to 94. Sunday, sun and clouds, high 82 to 86. Bright sun Monday, high 83 to 87. I'm AccuWeather's Andy Robb on KFBK, Sacramento's News Radio.
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21: 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This product is not intended to diagnose, treat, cure, or prevent any disease.
1: 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One of my favorite guests is on the line. We've got Chris Killam, also known as the Medicine Hunter, standing by now. CNN calls Chris the Indiana Jones of natural medicine because he's constantly scouring the globe searching for natural remedies. You may have seen Chris on the Dr. Oz show or maybe on PBS or CBS and also on Fox News where he does a health segment. He's been featured in the New York Times and also on ABC's 2020. Anyway, Chris is joining us today to discuss not one, but three of the hottest nutritional ingredients out there on the market today. Even better, he's teamed up with Purity today to give away a complimentary bottle to everyone out there in the listening audience. So do not, I repeat, do not change that dial. But first, a quick introduction. Chris Killam is an author and an educator. He's written 14 books. He's conducted research in over 30 countries. Again, he's been on with Oprah and Friends and Dr. Oz. Chris, welcome back to the show.
3: Thank you so much. It's always a pleasure to have a great conversation with you.
1: Now, most of us are super busy these days. We want to stay healthy, but quite frankly, it can be daunting. You know, with all the different supplements out there. Now, Chris, you've traveled all over the world learning about different natural remedies. So you really know which ingredients to look for. So tell me this, besides a good multivitamin and some fish oil, maybe a few other things, go into the three super hot nutrients you've been so jazzed about lately.
3: Well, I'm happy to do that. The three super nutrients, as we like to say, are a green tea extract, a turmeric extract called curcumin, and an extract from red wine called resveratrol. And apropos of what you said about my traveling around the world, I've extensively investigated these in their host countries. So I've been in the green tea plantations of China and India and worked with top researchers of this ingredient in those countries. With turmeric, I've been deeply involved with turmeric researchers in India and seen all of that. And with resveratrol, I've worked with scientists in Europe and also in California and Chile and South Africa, all of which are major red wine producing areas. So I've had the opportunity to investigate these things in the field, meet with the top scientists, and my conclusion is that green tea, curcumin from turmeric root, and resveratrol from red wine are remarkable health-enhancing agents that everybody can benefit from in a very, very substantial way.
1: Now, Chris, let's talk about these big three. And it's interesting that they're all found in our diet and all are considered superfoods. The green tea, the curcumin, the resveratrol. Why did you want to combine the three? There's always a method to your madness, if I can say it that way, because you combine these things together. You call it a real game changer.
3: Well, you know, when I look at these, there actually isn't a reason to put them all in separate products. They do go very well together. As you said, they're all food derived. So it's kind of like you can make a salad if you choose out of many vegetables. You don't just have to have a bowl of lettuce or a bowl of cucumbers. And while that's a little bit simplistic, the fact is that all of these are very, very rich in groups of protective compounds that are both antioxidant, so they actually protect our organ systems, so they maintain a healthy inflammatory status in the body. And this is really a big breakthrough. I also like the idea that people can get a concentrated supplement of green tea extract, curcumin extract, and resveratrol in one product with truly meaningful amounts of each one and not have to go out and basically buy a shopping cart full of stuff.
1: Now, let's dive into the headlines and the research, especially on this green tea, because it's absolutely amazing. I know in Asia they've been using it for thousands of years for healthy aging, but what are you seeing recently in the press? I know you told me the Nutrition Research Journal in its July 2012 issue revealed that green tea significantly increased plasma antioxidant activity and whole blood glutathione. Can you recap some of these headlines and tell me why you're such a green tea advocate?
3: Okay. What you just said about increasing plasma antioxidant activity is really critical. There are many antioxidants that people consume that don't actually wind up in the body, or they don't wind up in the body in any significant amounts. The green tea antioxidants, which we know are among the most highly beneficial antioxidants in the entire world, are very well absorbed. They improve plasma antioxidant activity. That is the blood concentration of antioxidants. So what happens is you get this great concentration of antioxidant substances, which are protective compounds floating around in the body and protecting the cells of your body, your organs, every part of your body from premature destruction due to exposure to environmental pollutants and things in the diet.
1: All right, let's switch gears and talk about this curcumin, which is number two on your list. And by the way, these three ingredients are all found in the new green tea combo formula. We're going to be offering a free bottle in a few minutes, but talk to me about the curcumin, which is spelled C-U-R-C-U-M-I-N. Now, most people haven't heard of it, but scientists and researchers know it's one of the most powerful superfoods on the planet. It can positively influence our DNA, maintain joint comfort, healthy inflammation, and more. Can you share some of the incredible headlines on curcumin and tell us why you use this? And we talked about this off air a few minutes ago, this patented curcumin with greater absorption.
3: Okay. Well, first of all, I think while people might not know the term curcumin, they may well know turmeric root, which is a yellow spice, and it shows up in curries, and it's part of the 5,000-year-old Indian Ayurvedic system of medicine. I've been studying turmeric and its derivative curcumin since the 1970s, and I'll say this right off the bat, that there are almost no plant materials in the world as extensively studied as this. A couple of thousand studies can be found in the scientific and medical literature. We know that curcumin is powerfully antioxidant. We know that it has a remarkable capacity to protect the liver, and the liver is our primary detoxifying organ. It greatly enhances joint health. So if people are experiencing joint discomfort due to overuse, this really helps to relieve that. And it's also what we call cardioprotective. It helps to protect the heart. It helps to maintain normal, healthy cholesterol. And one last thing that is really kind of astounding is that curcumin actually causes your body to produce what are called neuroprotective factors in the brain. So it causes your body to produce these agents in the brain that protect the actual tissue of the nerves and the brain itself. There's almost nothing else that we know of that does this. Specifically, the curcumin that you mentioned offers about 7 times the absorption of other curcumin. So when you take 250 milligrams of this stuff, you get about 7 times the activity that you would if you took, say, a comparable amount of another curcumin extract. So this, in my opinion, is one of the most life-enhancing, protective, totally beneficial substances on Earth, and it has just decades of scientific and medical studies to back it up.
1: Now, Chris, I know that we talked already about the green tea in the curcumin in your new green tea formula, which Purity is giving away for free today. But first, tell me about the third nutrient on the list, the resveratrol.
3: Well, resveratrol is one of those remarkable compounds that I just sort of shake my head at how many different things it does. It is found in grapes, in wine grapes. It also shows up in cranberries. What we know about resveratrol is that, like green tea and also like curcumin extract, it's profoundly antioxidant. But more than that, it shows significant properties. When you look at some of the things in the body that happen during aging as a result of fat accumulation in tissue and insulin sensitivity, resveratrol helps to protect against those things. It's a powerful immune regulator. And you know, our immune system is responsible for keeping us healthy. It is remarkably beneficial for the heart. And this is why it's considered one of the keys to the so-called French paradox. You know, the French drink a lot of red wine, they eat a lot of cheese, they smoke cigarettes, and they stay slim, and they have good cardiovascular health, which just seems completely unfair. But resveratrol appears to be key in that. And additionally, there is a brain benefit, like there is with the curcumin, with blood flow to the brain. So when you take resveratrol, you get brain blood flow. This means you get more oxygen to the tissues of the brain. So this is on my short list for all those reasons and for about a dozen more that would just plain take too long to explain.
1: All right, again, we're talking with Chris Killam, also known as the Indiana Jones of natural medicine, sometimes called the medicine hunter as well. Chris, let's laser in on how this wonderful formula that you created in conjunction with Purity Products. I know that Purity's been in business now for, what is it, over 20 years. They've got a top rating from the Better Business Bureau, and people can get a complimentary bottle of this green tea CR today. We'll give that number out in a few minutes. But first, Chris, before we tell our listeners how they can get their very own complimentary bottle of green tea CR, tell me this. If you wanted to buy this green tea plus the patented curcumin plus the resveratrol, I mean, you'd spend close to probably at least $75 for all three bottles in the store. And yet today, Purity Products is giving away a free bottle. How are they able to do this?
3: Well, you can consider it kind of a smart bet. And what I mean by that, first of all, Purity's big, but they're also very strategic. They know that if a person who's listening will pick up the phone, call in and get their free bottle, and it really is free, as in it doesn't cost you money, if that person will try the product, take it as recommended, they're going to feel it. 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
1: 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Okay, Chris, talk about some of the headlines just on the green tea that we didn't get to yet. I understand that dieters just love green tea because it supports healthy fat metabolism. Is that right? And what does the research say about green tea when it comes to weight management?
3: Well, this is one of the especially wonderful things about green tea. We know that green tea has thermogenic properties. That is, it has heat-generating properties in the body, so it actually causes your body to burn more calories. So when you eat a meal, you're going to burn more calories from that meal as a result of taking a good, well-made, concentrated green tea extract. In addition, it has specific fat oxidation properties. It actually burns fat. I'm not suggesting that you're going to lose 20 pounds in a week, but I am saying that this is going to help your body to metabolize fat more efficiently. Over time, taking a green tea extract can help you to have a better fat to lean muscle ratio. So from a weight control standpoint, this is very good news. Additionally, green tea helps to stabilize blood glucose or blood sugar. And unstable blood sugar is one of the contributing factors to increased weight. So by stabilizing blood sugar, you have an effect on weight control and weight management. So it's really quite remarkable stuff. You need enough of it. We've got enough of it in green tea CR. It has to be the right extract. We've got the right extract. But the science is there for healthy weight management.
1: All right. Now, Chris, you say that with Purity's formula, it provides you with about 3 cups worth of green tea in each 2-capsule serving. So you get all of the green tea's concentrated benefits for energy, for heart health, for alertness in just 2 caps. Plus, you get the curcumin and the resveratrol, too. So it's easy. You call it your daily shortcut to better health. Explain this idea of a healthy shortcut and explain some of the top benefits as well.
3: Well, I mean, you could, for example, drink 3 cups of good concentrated green tea each day, eat at least 1 really rich curry made with a lot of turmeric root, and drink a couple of glasses of red wine. You could do that every day. Most people will not do that every day, but they still might want the benefits of 3 of the biggest superstar protective health-enhancing nutrients on the entire planet.
1: Again, we're talking with Chris Killam, the medicine hunter. Now, in this new green tea CR formula from Purity, it's really about the research. Share with us some of your favorite studies and the headlines on the curcumin that we didn't get to yet. I know this is one of your favorite ingredients for joint comfort and even for brain health.
3: Well, I especially like the liver protective, heart protective, and joint modifying properties of this stuff. The liver is our greatest detoxifying organ, and we know that we're constantly bombarded by toxins in the environment. In fact, blood studies show that newborn babies contain 200 industrial pollutants in their blood at the time of birth. So we need a functioning, super healthy, very strong liver. We might not think about our livers that much, but we need that. Mm-hmm. And we know that curcumin protects the liver. It keeps it strong. From a cardiac standpoint, it's highly beneficial for the heart. It's very good for maintaining healthy cholesterol and healthy platelet levels. And from a joint standpoint, we have innumerable studies showing overall improvement in joint health and relief and stable inflammatory activity, better joint mobility as a result of taking curcumin. I like the brain protective studies as well. You know, curcumin delivers all this, so I regard it as one of the single most important things that you can put in your body, and I'm very well aware that most people are not going to eat enough raw turmeric root to get the benefits that they should and that they can get from a concentrated curcumin extract.
1: Chris, I don't want to get too technical here, but these antioxidants in green tea are classified as polyphenols, and they really are super powerful and well-respected by scientists. But in this green tea CR formula, there's more. It's got the green tea, it's got the curcumin, the resveratrol that we talked about, plus grape seed extract, bioflavonoids, vitamin C. Can you talk to me about this array of really super antioxidants and polyphenols that you've put in the formula?
3: Well, yeah, I won't say that we kind of went overkill, but I will say that we really, really developed an efficient, comprehensive program here. Grape seed extract contain a group of highly specialized antioxidant compounds that not only do much of what I've already described, but also enhance the physical integrity of tissue in the blood vessels and the skin. So we put those in there for extra boost in antioxidant activity, but also for a specific type of activity that isn't as much addressed by the green tea, the curcumin, and the resveratrol. The bioflavonoids enhance the overall activity of vitamin C, and vitamin C itself is one of the most important nutrients that we can possibly take in. So I would say that we were very, very thorough. You know, when we went through what could be in this product, we said, you know, what would happen if we put in grape seed extract, bioflavonoids, and vitamin C? We realized that we would have an utterly superior formula. And just to reiterate, I want people to experience dynamic health. I want people to feel great. This formula, the green tea CR, will make you feel great. And that's the purpose of it.
1: All right, Chris, I love this green tea CR combination formula. And remember, the CR stands for curcumin and resveratrol. I love that with this complimentary bottle today, our listeners can get started for free. That's great value. What would people expect to pay if they bought all of these separately in the store?
3: Well, I think if they bought high-quality products that contain these ingredients, they'd be into it for about $75 or so, possibly even $80.
1: Yeah.
3: So they'd wind up spending appreciably more than they're going to spend on the green TCR formula. And they still wouldn't get the grapeseed extract. They still wouldn't get the pine bark extract, the bioflavonoids, or the vitamin C.
1: Chris, what kind of results can people expect to see? What can they expect to feel once they start taking this formula?
3: I think that people will feel greater joint mobility and comfort. I think they'll feel more energy. Because these ingredients also help to stabilize and maintain natural healthy blood sugar control, I think they'll have more sustained energy throughout the day. And I would just suspect that people will have an experience of greater vitality. When you have a more highly functional immune system, you just feel more energy and better overall. It's kind of, you know, like those days when you get up and go, wow, I feel great. This is a wow, I feel great formula.
1: Now, Chris, the green tea CR, let me get this straight. It provides about 3 cups worth of green tea in each 2-capsule serving. Plus, you get the antioxidant equivalent of several servings of fruits and vegetables. Plus, you get the resveratrol and the joint comfort and brain function benefits of the curcumin. I mean, wow, all in one formula. In the last 2 minutes, talk to me about this shortcut to better health and why you want everyone listening to this program to call now for that complimentary bottle of green tea CR.
3: Okay. Fortunately, there's an immense body of science that has been growing steadily for the past 20 years, and it's really rich science now. We know that of the various plant-derived substances that exist, green tea extract, curcumin extract, and resveratrol extract are at the absolute top of the list of protective, vitality-enhancing, overall health-promoting compounds. There just isn't anything like these. They're in the green tea CR standing for curcumin and resveratrol, product in meaningful amounts. People will take this product. They're going to feel the difference. You're going to feel energy. You're going to feel more vitality. You're just plain going to feel better, kind of more fluid and in that flow of good health.
1: Sure.
3: 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And given that they can get a free bottle, I'm also not saying, now put yourself at great risk and spend a lot of money. I say, no, try it free. Let the product speak for itself.
1: Chris Killam, as always, fascinating information. We appreciate your insight. Thanks so much.
3: Thank you. It's always a pleasure to speak with you.
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1: If a few apples got together and had a party.
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0: Yes.
1: Got it.
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0: It's

0: 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They did a great job. 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
6: A UC Berkeley student says she was followed and then chased into her apartment complex by a man Tuesday night. Eden Winograd, a junior at the school, said the man climbed over her apartment gate holding what appeared to be a knife. Police later found the man. They said he was carrying a barbecue lighter. Winograd said that doesn't change things for her.
7: I don't want to be chased and have to watch someone claw their way up a wall to get into where I live.
6: Police didn't arrest the man, who is homeless. A man is being held on $1 million bail after stabbing a sick truck driver from Sacramento at a Wyoming rest stop. The attack has worried the California sick community, which makes up a large share of the state's truck drivers. San Diego State University has a case of the mumps. The County Public Health Services Department said on Friday that three cases of mumps and possibly two more have been confirmed at SDSU. A university medical director said the cases are connected to an athletic team and the students are no longer contagious. That's the latest. I'm Rich Cassone.
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8: Taking a look at KFBK traffic, we start things off on the Longview Drive on-ramp to eastbound 80. A crash is blocking the right lane of that ramp. CHP crews are at the scene. Westbound 80 before Kidwell Road in Davis, several ratchet strips are in the right lane out there, so be careful as you're passing through. Also, both directions of I-5 between Walnut Grove and Hammer Lane, only that left lane is open until around 10 o'clock this morning, so expect delays within that area until all the rest of those lanes open up. Traffic on the 10s every 10 minutes, mornings and afternoons. Christine Samra, KFBK News Radio, 93.1 FM, 1530 AM.
5: Now, Sacramento weather.
9: For tonight, mainly clear, low 56 to 60, partial sunshine Saturday, high 90 to 94. Sunshine and clouds Sunday, high 82 to 86, and sunshine Monday, high 83 to 87. I'm AccuWeather's Andy Robb on KFBK, Sacramento's News Radio.
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12: 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Today we'll be listening to a conversation between Tom Sullivan and Garrett Harwood, CEO of Eagle Shield. Garrett is a certified energy expert that has worked with NASA for over two decades. Tom and Garrett will discuss what homeowners can do to protect themselves from future rate hikes, all while improving home comfort, increasing air quality inside the home, and cutting your utility bill by up to 44% immediately. Here's Tom and Garrett.
13: So, hi, Garrett.
14: Hey.
13: It's good to see you. And listen, this whole thing, you're always up to something. And we've got the... I was looking over your stats. You've been doing this Eagle Shield for 38 years.
14: Yes, just tipped. That's correct.
13: And so you started when you were three, is that right?
14: Oh, you're a good man and you're very wise.
13: And 65,000 installs here in Northern California, but you've got this latest promotion, the Clean Air and Energy Savings Upgrade. What's all that about?
14: Well, a lot of times when you're creating a ton of moisture in a home, people are used to having, you know, 10, 15, 20, 25-year-old style blown-in insulation or bad insulation in their attic.
13: Yeah.
14: Well, what happens is when temperature changes, when hot inside, cold out,

0: outside and vice versa touch. It reaches dew point, turns to condensation, turns to mold. The style of insulating in the old days was to put in that crappy cellulose ground up newspaper. And the reason they did is how inexpensive is ground up newspaper. So a lot of people did it to fit a budget. But when you cake moisture on it, you get all this incredible bacteria, rodents nest in it like crazy, a ton of urine, feces, and rodent traps. And so moisture comes in. You got your registers and vents exposed to the ceiling. It affects air quality. So around this time of the year, a lot of people want us to come in and literally suck all the old insulation out. Sterilize the attic, where there's any rodent feces, urine tracts. We wire mesh off anywhere you have any, egress, ingress where rodents get in and out.
1: Yeah.
0: And then we blow back in what is called CertainTeed loose fill. So it's about 15 inches R44, which is the Title 24 code. The neat thing about CertainTeed loose fill is there's no chemicals. The only thing added to it is fabric softener to keep it pliable. And the benefit is rodents don't nest in it. It wicks away moisture. It's an incredible soundproofer. And I could show you the pictures, really? Even though we're on radio, where when you put flame on it, it doesn't ignite, where cellulose is ground up newspaper.
1: Yeah.
0: Right? And cellulose is, fiberglass is cancer-causing. It's a carcinogen. So if you go to any brand new home, we put the reflective insulation to the roof deck, of course, because that's turning the home into a thermos, keeping the summer heat out. You don't want keeping the winter heat in.
1: Yeah,
0: but for the soundproofing benefit and moisture protection and indoor air quality benefit, then we blow in the 15 inches of insulation after we've completely cleaned out
1: onto the attic floor.
0: Yeah. You know what's so funny? For 100 years, we like to think we're smart people. We literally put insulation on the attic floor.
1: Yeah.
0: So the attic above it still heats up to 150 degrees of Hades hot heat.
1: Yes.
0: So they finally got a clue, because the reason to change wasn't really there, because utility costs are so low. Well, once utility costs started going up, all of a sudden they look to NASA and they go, well, the way they insulate for extreme heat and cold, they put the reflective insulation now in all new homes built since 2011. So that creates a thermos. Now you're cooler summer, warmer winter. You save off utility bill, but you still have this ucky, dirty, rodent-infested insulation on the floor, which is important because you're trying to keep the winter heat in, right? Because if you don't have that on the floor, imagine you heat your home.
1: Yeah, you're heating your attic.
0: Yeah, hot air rises.
1: Yeah.
0: And then it goes through. Now you keep the heat in. You keep rodents out. You don't get the moisture. You're not creating a mold event.
1: Well, let me get this right. So you're doing the, if I'm in my attic, you're doing the ceiling of the attic, in other words.
0: With the reflective insulation.
1: Yeah. And the floor of the attic.
0: Yes, with the blown-in CertainTeed loose fill.
1: Okay.
0: And that's building code. That's what we put in all new construction. So now your air quality is better. You keep rodents out, and you literally, you cause your air conditioner and heater to run about 70% less because you're comfortable far more.
1: I tell you my my personal story about critters. So we had a house built, and it's right in up back, backs up to a wooded area, big wooded area. It's a preserve. And so one night I heard in our fireplace upstairs something flapping around. It turned out it was a flying squirrel. I don't know. Do you have flying squirrels?
0: Not that much, I mean, but I hear about it all the time.
1: I thought that was just Rocky, the cartoon. I've never seen. So I told the guy, I said, I've never seen a flying squirrel. He says, that's because they'd fly at night. And I had no idea. So this flying squirrel landed in the top of my chimney and came flapping down. And anyway,
0: I hear that quite a bit on the rodent part in farming communities, because they till the land.
1: Yeah.
0: Rodents move into the attic. That's why cleaning out the attic and then making it kind of rodent proof is very important.
1: Wow. Ingress and egress is also important. I've had two problems. One, flying squirrels. And two was bats.
0: Oh my gosh.
1: Bats. And the guy told me, he says, that's because he went around the house and he found little places where there was openings. And those little guys, even though they look scary, they're, they, when they tuck their wings in, they're little tiny things.
0: Well, I don't want to I don't want to scare anybody, but the number one place where rodents reside in an attic is inside the duct system. That's why, as we've talked about for years, that's why we deep clean, purify, and we wrap and seal all the ducts with the aluminum blankets.
1: Yeah.
0: Because rodents can't eat pure industrial grade aluminum. It destroys your digestive tract.
1: Really?
0: And you'll notice all brand new ducts since 2011 are now wrapped with the aluminum reflective blankets, when for 100 years they were wrapped with a fiberglass sponge insulation.
1: Yeah.
0: So the benefit of, once we clean your ducts and purify your ducts, we wrap and seal the ducts with the aluminum reflective insulation blankets. Now you turn that duct into a thermos, so it's instant cool, instant hot. Yeah, you extend the life of your HVAC system. It's also a vapor barrier, so you're not trapping moisture. But most importantly, you don't get rodents into the duct runs
1: anymore.
0: The
1: thing about all of this is we go about our lives busy doing things in our homes. And I don't stop and think about my attic. And that's, I guess, one of the areas that you've got to ask people to think about their attic and about their HVAC system.
0: Well, the attic is out of sight, out of mind.
1: Yeah.
0: And so it that's very normal.
1: Until you have a flying squirrel.
0: But don't we intellectually know in summer we're standing 5 feet below a 150-degree attic? We get that in summer. And so once we create the thermos environment, it impacts the living space, so you're cooler summer, warmer winter.
1: Yeah,
0: yeah. And if I could be a little personal right now without trying to get too choked up. So if people have been listening to us over the years, they know that we are a very, very patriotic company, and we're also very faith-based. And so over the years, we talked about how we take 5% of our revenue and we fund different charity events. So we fund, we do Homes of Hope out of Mexico, where we build homes for the poor through YWAM, Youth with a Mission. We do The Cure, which is like the brain surgeries. We do Mercy Ships. We also do Kids Against Hunger. And so we've steadily done that over the years. And if people have been listening to us for years, they know that we automatically donate to charities, and we do 5%. But
1: I've known you a long time. I did not know that.
0: Yeah. We do.
1: In other words, you're not going around bragging about this.
0: Well, no.
1: I never heard it. Yeah. So,
0: well, in fact, I built my entire company off a scripture in the Bible, James 1:27. That scripture says, pure religion that's pleasing to God is this: take care of the widows and orphans in their distress. So that's our business model. So we're a stewardship-based company. We take 5%, we fund. And so the promo we're doing right now is, if people call into us and we help them, and the way they do that is just from their phone, not a text, dial #250. That's pressing on the keyboard, #250. And when they answer, say the keyword Eagle Shield, they'll be prompted. They'll hear you inviting them to go to the service and just schedule an appointment. We'll come out and see if we can help you.
1: Fabulous. I did not know that was in your wheelhouse. Good to know.
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1: So I'm looking over some of these reviews that you have, and Sally gave you 5 stars. She writes, I'm very happy with the decision to have Eagle Shield take care of our attic and air ducts. We had the old installation sucked out, new put in, air ducts cleaned and sealed, heat reflective lining put in, solar attic fan installed, and whole house fan installed. Wow, she got the whole shebang. Tommy, who cleaned the air ducts, showed me how dirty they were and the large gaps that were allowing the air and heat to escape into the walls instead of out to the rooms. He sealed all the gaps. We can now feel a huge difference in the airflow coming from our vents. That alone, I'm sure, will lower our utilities bill, and it's a good feeling to know we're now breathing clean air. I go way back, but I had some ducts that they didn't last that long. The way they used to wrap them, they fell apart. I was blowing hot air and cold air in the crawl space under the house.
0: Well, older homes have the old metal ducts.
1: Yeah.
0: And that's a nice thing, but then they could cake into bacteria too. But we deep clean them, we purify them, and then we still wrap them.
1: Yeah, but they were wrapped with some sort of tape that fell apart.
0: Yeah. Well, with the extreme heat, again, the moisture builds up and it breaks out the adhesive. So what makes us unique, and I don't want to disparage, there's other companies out there that clean ducts. So, and we're very happy because air quality is important.
1: Yeah.
0: So a lot of people don't know that, the average air conditioning heating duct, average, leaks a minimum of 28%. Just after only 10 years of use.
1: I believe it.
0: But you know what? The way people know it in their lives is they dust their home, and 2, 3, 4, 5 days later, there's a great big buildup of dust again. Tends to be the ducts. Think a vacuum cleaner, turn it on, put your hand next to it. You're running airflow through the ducts. It's pulling the dusty, dirty insulation from the attic. It's pulling the agriculture outside. And that can really affect allergy, dry skin, sinus, respiratory issues. So lots of companies, and you mentioned it yourself, so I'll act upon that. You talk about the ducts being bad. Well, what happens is a lot of ducts now are called flex. And they compress,
1: they're
0: brittle,
1: yeah.
0: They break, the joints break off, the earthquake straps drop.
1: They look good when they're new.
0: Yeah, everything does, yeah. Well, but here's something a lot of people don't know. If you go to buy a brand new duct right now, go anywhere, go to a Home Depot, walk in, look at a duct, take your finger, and go to the covering, the little foil wrapping, rub your finger together, and it will disintegrate in your hand. Ooh. Because it's not aluminum, it's Mylar balloon film like a kid uses in a balloon.
1: It's a balloon, yeah.
0: Yeah, so it's meant to be a vapor barrier more than a reflector. So what we do is first we come in with 3 rotating brushes at high speed and vibration, and we scrape clean every duct 3 separate times. Think taking cholesterol off your vein, getting rid of the junk. Then we purify the duct using Envirocon. If anybody has a health background, Envirocon is what hospitals use to sterilize the air so you're breathing cleaner air. Big relief for allergy, dry skin, sinus issues.
1: Hmm.
0: Third thing we do is we seal all the registers. And it's funny, you could look in a business or a home, you have this rectangular register.
1: Right.
0: But on the other side of that quarter inch of sheetrock is a round duct. Bolted to a rectangular register.
1: Oh.
0: And most people don't realize you backfill a minimum of 10 to 11% of your airflow back into the cavity every time you run it. So we tape off and seal the register, and before my guys even leave, you notice the airflow doubles. So that gives you some soft savings because your HVAC system's just breathing better.
1: Mm-hmm.
0: And then the final thing we do is where the magic happens is we wrap and seal all the ducts with the blankets of aluminum reflective insulation. So keep in mind the insulation that we put in your roof deck is 99.5% pure industrial grade aluminum, 2 blankets Mylar together. For a two-sided summer-winter benefit. So once we wrap those ducts, we get 3 things. Turn your duct into a thermos. So it's instant cool, instant hot. You don't have that long lag time. Number 2, it's a vapor barrier, so you're not trapping moisture. So you don't get the spores and the fungus and the mildew and the dry rot. And number 3, most importantly, you don't get rodents anymore inside the duct runs because it's very, very normal for us. After I tell my clients, give yourself permission, if you choose, to not look at what we routinely take out of the ducts.
1: I bet.
0: Because rodents eat the duct fiberglass wrapping, and they nest inside the duct runs. And unfortunately, at my age, I'm dating myself, I'm 65. So seniors are familiar with this. A lot of times at 3, 4 in the morning, rodents are nocturnal. You can hear them running in the attic. They tend to nest inside the duct rent. So the final benefit is we wrap and seal all your ducts with the aluminum blankets. Now you don't get any more rodents because they can't eat the aluminum. It destroys their digestive tract.
1: Is there too small of a house or too big of a house or project?
0: That's actually an excellent question. And my answer to clients who ask me that is I say, do you take 100% of yourself under that small house? Yeah. So it doesn't matter if it's small, doesn't matter if it's big. We can help you. The only condition we have, unfortunately, is you have to have an attic. 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
0: You did an ad for us, and that I was so proud of how you did it, because you were saying the reason you believed in us is because you hardly ever get any complaints with our company.
1: Yeah.
0: You said that, and that matters a lot.
1: Yeah.
0: Because if you say it, they believe it.
1: 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I wish we could have done this when we purchased our home over 30 years ago. That's from James.
0: Well, I think you already alluded to why it took him so long to do it. You know, the attic is out of sight, out of mind.
1: Yeah.
0: So we never think about it. And so people are miserable in the home. They're wondering why. Now, only smart people do this, so I respect it. But people tend to do things backwards. So they're miserable. They live in Hades hot Sacramento Valley. And they sit there and they say, well, I need to change out my air conditioner heater. So a common question people give me all the time, they say, Garrett, should I upgrade my air conditioner and heater? And my answer is always the same. So you can then more efficiently waste energy. Right? And so until you first choose to keep the heat out you don't want in the summer, and not only keep the winter heat in, but you pay for the heat, you create the heat. If you don't insulate well, then you're just cycling airflow trying to fix a problem that's already invaded.
1: The problem is therefore identified. It's the utility. It's that darn utility company, Martha. Yeah. Italia. And it's not. I mean, we can complain about them, but it really is. They have an inefficient system.
0: Well, and then if you could budget it, In this climate, we highly recommend putting in a solar attic fan to improve your ventilation, get the hot air out. I tell people the same sun baking on your roof is the same sun baking on Half Moon Bay's roof. Well, why is Half Moon Bay attics 80 degrees, but your attic here is 150? You've chosen to live in this heat index.
1: Yeah, yeah.
0: So having an attic fan is important, not important if you live in Pacifica. But then once you've done your insulation ventilation, now deep clean, purify, wrap and seal all your ducts. So that way you're breathing cleaner air. You're not wasting. You're not getting rodents. Everything improves. If you have old style insulation that's been around since Charlton Heston said, let my people go. Well, clean that out, sterilize it, wire mesh off, put new back in. That helps the sound and moisture protection. And then the final, what I call magic, is, and I am such a believer, get a whole house fan. Oh my gosh, they're just worth their weight in gold.
1: Yeah.
0: And so that's simply what we've been doing for decades. So around this time of the year, a lot of people want us to come in and literally suck all the old insulation out, sterilize the attic where there's any rodent feces, urine tracks. We wire mesh off anywhere you have any egress, ingress where rodents get in and out.
1: Yeah.
0: And then we blow back in what is called CertainTeed loose fill. So it's about 15 inches, R44, which is the Title 24 code. The neat thing about CertainTeed loose fill is there's no chemicals. The only thing added to it is fabric softener to keep it pliable. And the benefit is rodents don't nest in it. It wicks away moisture. It's an incredible soundproofer. And I could show you the pictures,
1: really?
0: Even though we're on radio, where when you put flame on it, it doesn't ignite, where cellulose is ground up newspaper.
1: Sure. Yeah.
0: Right? And fiberglass is cancer-causing. It's a carcinogen. So if you go to any brand-new home, we put the reflective insulation to the roof deck, of course, because that's turning the home into a thermos, keeping the summer heat out you don't want, keeping the winter heat in.
1: Yeah, yeah.
0: But for the soundproofing benefit and moisture protection and indoor air quality benefit, then we blow in the 15 inches of insulation after we've completely cleaned out
1: onto the attic floor.
0: Yeah. So if you call us and we come out and help you, it's actually a phone call. So on your phone,
1: right,
0: press #250. I say it again, #250, #250. When you get the prompt, say the keyword Eagle Shield. And then you'll hear Tom, of course, inviting you to go into our service to schedule an appointment. And I would say, please be patient with us. We literally get 50, 60, 70, 80 phone calls almost immediately. So if there's a wait, please forgive us. We will get back to you quickly, but schedule an appointment. We'll come out and see if we can help you. And I do want to say, Tom, I've been with you a long time. Love you, man. Thank you so much for all you do.
1: Feelings mutual. Thank you, Garrett. You do a great job. Again, with 38 years in business, over 65,000 installs. That's why I'm thrilled to be working with you.
0: Thank you so much, sir.
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7: From ABC News, I'm Chuck Sievertson. Danes in Copenhagen reacting to an agreement Denmark, Greenland, and the U.S. have reached, allowing the U.S. to develop a significant military presence while prohibiting U.S. adversaries from building their own bases on the island.
8: We were kind of worried that you know, he would take all of Greenland by force. So the fact that we can settle this in a diplomatic way, and also that the U.S. help us defend Greenland, I think it's good.
9: The United States is probably going to get what they could have had the whole time if they just asked nicely. So in that sense, I think it's going to be nice.
7: Dutch riot police dispersed several hundred far-right protesters in The Hague today after violence erupted. Local officials banned a planned march in the city against immigration and asylum policies. Health officials warn of a possible exposure to measles at Children's Hospital in Philadelphia, where James Garrow's with the city health department.
10: Our greatest worry is the children who are on that unit. All of them are obviously too young to be vaccinated against measles, and given that they're already medically fragile, this creates a very concerning situation for us.
7: Babies under 12 months not eligible for the MMR vaccine, and officials say possibly exposed infants are being offered preventative antibody treatment. Intense storms and a risk of flash flooding today, possible from the Rockies to the Midwest, especially from northern Illinois toward Fort Wayne, Indiana. ABC News forecaster Leslie Lopez.
11: Not only do we have flash flood threats over into the Midwest, but also we are looking at flash flood threats moving into Montana. There's a 3 out of 4 flood risk, 2 to 4 inches of rain. Again, this is vulnerable burn scar area, so we're really concerned. Significant flooding, certainly possible.
7: Iranians are suffering amid economic misery and internal repression, says the country's most prominent human rights activist to the Associated Press. 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
12: New insurance companies might be returning to California. Allstate and State Farm are planning to offer new home policies in the state again, but only a few. Both companies pulled out of the state in 2022 and 23, and there's a catch. Allstate will only do it if they can raise rates nearly 1.5%, and State Farm will only insure homes with strong wildfire protection. A mountain lion is back in the wild after a visit to San Francisco. The mountain lion was spotted in the city's busy Sunset District Friday morning, where it evaded capture for several hours. Officials from multiple agencies were on the case as the animal avoided its pursuers. At one point, it ran in front of resident Alex Grant's house.
13: It ran right in front of our house, and then they tranquilized it, and we saw it run out on the street.
12: After tranquilizing the animal, it was collared and released into the wild later in the day. The L.A. County Democratic Party now says it's backing California's proposed billionaire tax. The announcement was made Thursday. Polling figures show 80% of Democrats support the measure. That's the latest. I'm Rich Cassone.
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14: Taking a look at KFBK traffic, tracking your roadways right now. We start things off on westbound 80 in Fairfield before Highway 12. A large bucket is in the left lane. Eastbound 50 in Folsom right after East Bidwell Street. Be on the lookout for a cardboard box in the right lane out there. A reminder that both directions of I-5 between Walnut Grove and Hammer Lane, only that left lane is open, but it should be reopening shortly. But expect some residual delays as Caltrans crews work to reopen those lanes. Also, Pocket Road, that on-ramp to northbound I-5, closed until Monday. Traffic on the 10s every 10 minutes, mornings and afternoons. Christine Samra, KFBK News Radio, 93.1 FM, 1530 AM.
6: Now, Sacramento weather.
15: Partly sunny for today, high 89 to 93. Clouds tonight, low 58 to 62. Sunshine and clouds on Sunday, high 81 to 85. Monday's high 86 to 90. I'm AccuWeather's Andy Robb on KFBK, Sacramento's News Radio.
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6: Spanning the Pacific to the Atlantic and the heartland of America. 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
17: Welcome to Guarding Your Nest Egg, and along with Mike Lester, I'm Cheryl White. What would you say has been the worst year to retire in the last century? Don't give me a guess yet, Mike.
18: Okay. Standing by. Boy, that's a tough one, though. Okay, great. Right now, I mean, just before the show, I was sending you Instagram videos of the dog that looks like Chewbacca.
17: Yes, you did.
18: I want one of those dogs. I mean, first of all, I love dogs. I love animals in general. But if I could have a Chewbacca dog, that would be so cool. Yeah,
17: it would be cool.
18: Right.
17: Okay, but let's start with the worst year to retire in the last century. What would you think?
18: Well, there's a lot of years in there, Cheryl.
17: There are many years, yes.
18: Yes. I mean, things come to mind. So if you retired right when markets crashed, that wouldn't be great. If you retired right when, fuel prices got terrible, that wouldn't be great. Inflation time, you would think, kind of late 70s, early 80s, the stuff that was going on back then, Jimmy Carter kind of messed things up for people that needed loans, but it was potentially good to retire because CD rates were high.
17: You're dancing a little.
18: I'm dancing because I can't pick one. That's the problem. There's good and bad, and it depends on what somebody's situation is.
17: True. I mean,
18: you could benefit from inflation if you had great interest rates at the bank, potentially, and you weren't borrowing money, or you could get hurt. I don't know. I'm going to go with 1987.
17: 1987. Well, the guy who came up with the 4% rule? He says that, I'm not going to give you his year yet because I think a lot of people would have guessed 1929. And October of 1929 would have been especially bad considering the stock market crash shortly thereafter. But he says that in his research, the worst year to retire may have been 1968.
18: Okay. He's been researching this. I mean, golly. I mean, I wasn't researching it before the show today. Okay. Why 1968?
17: Well, he says stocks encountered a prolonged bear market that lasted until the early 1980s. And you were talking about 1980s. And he says really the thing that made that so bad was inflation, because inflation peaked at, 13.5% in 1980? So that, he thinks, was probably the worst year, 68, but it really went on for quite a while.
18: Well, I think the issue is that it went on for a while, not just 68, but had you retired in 68 and you had a prolonged situation there where markets didn't really recover and you had all the inflation and that, that's an issue. So, but also depending on how you're invested. So markets weren't helping very much. But if you think back, Cheryl, I don't think as many people were invested in markets as there are now. So for example, we think of individuals for the most part being invested in markets, but that's usually through their retirement plan at work. Right. And then they'll have other investments too. But one of the reasons so many people are invested now in the stock market is because the 401k or other retirement plan at work that you have has largely replaced the pension programs, right? There are still pension programs out there, but it's largely replaced it. So if you were retiring on a fixed income, say in 1968, maybe you had a pension and, whatever the income else you may have had coming in, then, things kept getting more and more expensive, but your income wasn't keeping up, then it would have been a tough time. So that makes sense.
17: How do you think that compares with today, other than participation in the stock market? Do you think we're better prepared today, putting together a financial plan to weather whatever happens with the economy?
18: Well, I think we can be, but things like, we hear things like, it was a prolonged bear market, right? So bear markets aren't typically great. I mean, they're not always bad, but it's not typically great for growing your assets in the market. In other words, we need the market to do something if we're traditionally invested, meaning, hey, I own stocks or I own bonds. In order to get growth out of that, we need some sort of movement to the upside for more traditional investments. Now, if you're working with a financial advisor that can help you outside of that, which largely is what we do. So we're looking at, all of the investment options, Cheryl. That's why I talk about it all the time. If you understand what all of your investment options are, it doesn't have to be as simple as the only way you can win is if the stock market's up, right? So there are investments that will go up or pay you an income regardless of whether or not the market's up. There are investments that will pay you if the market's just flat. There are investments that will pay you if the market is down. So a lot of times when we're investing, particularly in retirement plans at work or maybe just a very, very traditional financial firm that says, I built a traditional portfolio for you. It's diversified. Don't worry, just hang in there. Well, that diversification usually means that there's a stock component and there's a fixed component or a bond component. And that's the diversification. Maybe there's large cap, mid cap, small cap in there. But overall, the stock market still needs to do well to get growth, or the bond market still needs to do well to get growth. And that's where it can be problematic if you aren't looking at what all the options are. And so, I mean, we're constantly having that conversation. Cheryl, I mean, we've been on I mean, I know we've got volatility, but hanging in there, by the way, has worked for a while now. You didn't really have to be all that tactical in markets to make money because there's just been a lot of lift. But if you're retired or you're making that transition to retirement, you realize it's not always going to go up, and you probably want to know what the options are.
17: Of course. So when you talk about options, it doesn't come until you have the conversation, right? Because you don't know what options might be right for any given person or couple or family until you actually kind of get to know them a little bit.
18: Well, I think so. Everybody's a little bit different. So we're just getting to know everybody on an individual basis. And as an individual, that means usually, you know, you and your family, but it's all goals oriented. At the end of the day, what is it you're looking to accomplish? I'm thinking of a conversation I had a couple days ago with a gentleman. He reached out because he's going to make this transition into retirement. He's thinking about doing it towards the end of this year. He's early 60s. He's been working for the government. So if you work for the government, typically you have what's called a TSP. That's his version of, say, a 401k. So he's got his TSP account. He knows what his expenses are. He knows how much he's got set aside for retirement. And now he just wants to have a conversation about all of the options. And he'll talk to us and probably a couple other people, but he's heard us on the radio and kind of likes the laid-back approach. Like, all right, listen, we'll sit down. We'll do an analysis of your current portfolio. So in his case, it's a TSP, right? For somebody else, it might be a 401k or a 403b or a trust account, a brokerage account, something like that. Mm-hmm. But, you know, people are in a situation where, you know, what they have is what they have. And then we're going to talk about his expenses. We're going to talk about his family. We're going to talk about life expectancy and inflation. We're going to do income planning. We're going to do tax planning. I mean, we're going to do all of that. But the idea is to get him to a place and get his family to a place where, all right, come January 1st, 2027, because he's identified wanting, you know, the end of this year is his target retirement date, to map it out for him, to show him exactly what it looks like. So things like, how much money can he pull out of his portfolio without running out of money, adjusted for inflation and taxes moving forward? Given all the investment options that are available, in our mind, at least, what's the best mix? How can we build the most efficient portfolio for him? Efficiency meaning maximum return, minimum risk, minimum fees, right? That's efficiency. And then how can we be active in the management of this, because things are going to change over time? And we want to make sure we're looking at all of the options and we're staying liquid. And as things evolve, we can evolve with him and for him. And then what's going to happen is he's going to get the comprehensive financial plan. He's going to get all the analysis. We'll include all the income planning and the tax planning. And then on top of that, he was interested in estate planning. So we're going to get him the free will and trust, and all of that'll go into a package. Hopefully he decides we're providing enough value to where they'll want to work with us. But even if he doesn't, I feel like, you know, we've at least empowered him to make better decisions moving forward.
17: 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Mike, I want to just follow up a little bit, because oftentimes we hear you say, you know, you don't want to settle.
18: Mm-hmm.
17: What does that mean exactly? What would settling mean in your mind, and what do you do differently?
18: Well, great question. To me, settling means I'm not confident I've got the best option at hand, but I'm just exhausted with the process, right? All right, fine. You know, I'll just do it, right? That's just, it's settling. You settled for something, you didn't love it, right? You just kind of like, well, it doesn't sound so bad. I'll take it. And we do that in life. I mean, there's a lot of ways that we've done that, I think, over time when we think back. But I don't like the idea of people settling with their life savings, because the settling, to me, usually means there's been bad advice along the way, and it didn't work out so well. And so there are some trust issues there, right? It's not easy to trust people with your life savings. I mean, that's important. I think that when we're retired or close to it, we're just bombarded. I mean, every financial advisor in the country would like to work with us, right? So that can be exhausting. Sometimes people just settle because of that. There's just too much. And then sometimes we just settle because it's not that we're not getting enough information, but it's probably too much information and too little of what maybe makes the most sense for individuals. And I think too many financial advisors or too many firms spend too little time listening and too much time telling, right? Just constantly telling people, well, that they would say something like, well, I'm an expert and this is what you should be afraid of. So this is how you should invest your money because, you know, it's sort of, it's just all directed at them. Well, oh gosh, you've never been retired before. Oh, okay. Well, they're telling you, well, I'm the retirement expert and I'm this and I'm that. And, you know, this is what you should do with your money and this is what you should do with your life. I mean, that could be exhausting, right? And if too many people are doing that, you might settle. And the problem is if you're not having a conversation with somebody who can just, you know, sort of sit back and go, okay, let's just have a regular conversation about you, what's important to you, what's important to your family, what are you looking to accomplish? Okay, now let's take a step back. Let's identify, okay, so you're retired or you're retiring, you need income. Let's look at things that provide income. I mean, I hear that all the time on the radio, oh, income, income, income, but they're almost always talking about annuities, right? I would never use an annuity for income. And people are like, well, Mike, everybody else says they're great. I'm like, they're not great. They're terrible for income because it's not actually income. They just keep paying you out of your own pocket, right? If you gave me $100,000, and I gave you $5,000 a year on that because I told you you were getting 5%. And then at the end of the year, you had $95,000 and you looked at me and said, like, yeah, I gave you 5%. There's your income. You better kick me in the shin and go, no, that's not what I thought, right? I thought I was going to get actual income. And so that's the reason we don't do the annuity. So take the annuities off and then let's have a conversation about what you're looking to accomplish. There are plenty of investments out there that will not only provide income, not only provide protection, and also provide income, right, over time or growth and everything else, not at the risk of your principal. But the people that sell the annuities aren't willing to tell you about them because the investments I'm talking about don't pay commissions, right? They're more liquid. They don't pay commissions. You're not locked in for the rest of your life. I don't like locking people's money up for the rest of their life. I don't like taking commissions because if somebody did that to me, I would be unhappy about it, right? And I wouldn't do something to somebody else that I wouldn't let somebody do to me.
17: So how does that sound? If you're interested in talking more with Mike and his team, call 916-888-4000. That's 916-888-4000. If you have questions, jot them down really quickly so you don't forget and give us a call at 916-888-4000. 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We have a lot more coming up, so I hope you'll stay with us as Guarding Your Nest Egg with Mike Lester continues.

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0: Now, back to Guarding Your Nest Egg with Mike Lester, the founder of Talent Wealth.
3: Welcome back. This is Guarding Your Nest Egg with Mike Lester. Mike, we were just talking off air about fingernails.
4: Acrylic. Well, we talked about a couple things, but I was wait for it. I'm like, oh, fingernails. Acrylic, thank goodness. Yes. Okay.
3: Yeah. Well, he's right about that. But yeah, these acrylic nails that look like sneakers, they're amazing.
4: Yes. I mean, if you wonder what we do off air, we talk and we send each other messages.
3: Yeah, we do.
4: Yeah, we do.
3: Okay, let's talk about, this is such a hard turn. I don't even know a segue for this, so I'm just going to do it. Long-term care insurance.
4: Sure.
3: Because I saw a MarketWatch question. It was sent in by a reader who said, I want to retire at 55, but don't even try to sell me long-term care insurance because I've seen many parents of friends and family find out their long-term care plans are basically useless. So I wanted to ask you about that. Do you think that's accurate?
4: Yeah. So
3: generally speaking,
4: yes, but not in all cases. So I can kind of walk you through. I'll give you my personal experience with long-term care, and personal meaning just my family and, you know, this career. I mean, if you go back, I mean, people hear the show, but we don't talk a lot about history, but I've been doing this for almost 28 years, and, you know, a big part of that 28 years ago was the insurance industry. So the insurance industry is a much bigger part of my career 25 years ago than it is now. And insurance companies do things like long-term care insurance, life insurance, and also, you know, the annuities. So if you wonder, you know, well, geez, why is this guy got a bone to pick with some of these things? It's, you know, because I did it, right? I was a part of it. I know all the ins and outs and how it works and all of that. And so the long-term care, not everybody knows this, Cheryl, but we didn't always have a radio show, right? I was 27, I'm going on 28 years ago. You know, I had a company, but I didn't have offices and a radio show. I was, you know, kind of a, you know, I would get meetings and I'd go to people's houses and we'd sit down, and long-term care was one of the products that we had. I was working for a company that was big on long-term care insurance, and, you know, we'd go out and do meetings, and they'd kind of send out a team, and I was always uncomfortable with it. It was sort of like, you know, two salespeople go in and they just gang up on, you know, this couple that's retired, and, you know, the sales pitch was, it was uncomfortable. It was like just trying to explain to people about all the terrible things that are going to happen to them in retirement and all the expense. And oh my gosh, but if you had this long-term care plan, then, you know, it'll pay for it. It'll be okay. But the intent on the insurance agent is to sell the policy to get the commission, right? Then they just walk away. And then, so back to your question, these people dealing with problems with their long-term care insurance, I'm not going to say all the time, but, you know, by the time you need the long-term care insurance, the chances of you actually working with the advisor that sold it to you, or the insurance agent that sold it to you, they probably retired, right? Or moved somewhere else. And what happened in the industry is, you know, a ton of it was sold, in my experience, mostly based on fear tactics. And then people paid premiums agents got commissions, and then when they really needed it, it didn't pay, or it got so expensive they had to cancel it. So, no, I totally agree with that. It was a business that, I mean, still is, I think, in a lot of ways. But you're selling people something they may never need, mm-hmm. right? They hope they never need. And the insurance company hopes you never need it as well. And they're just spreading the risk of a bunch. I mean, think of like, you know, homeowners insurance. So, you know, clearly, you know, you're paying a ton of money for homeowners insurance, hoping you never collect, right? You don't want to lose your house or have a major thing happen. Long-term care is very, very similar to that. But people are losing their long-term care plans because in order to get those plans sold, the insurance companies based the premium on a number because it looked good on paper. You get this much coverage for this much of a payment on a monthly basis. But in the contracts, they left the ability to increase premiums over time. And when the person was selling it to them, they didn't explain that your premium could go up over time or that your benefits would be limited over time. So we're not opposed to protecting yourself from the expense of things like, you know, nursing home costs or home health care costs and all of that. But we do want to help educate people on what their options are.
3: Well, that's my question. What are some of the options then?
4: My favorite option is finding out that you have a financial plan and assets that are efficient enough to cover it in case you need it, right? So we do need to answer that question and make sure that if it does happen, you're in a situation that you can cover it and it doesn't affect your retirement or your family long term. Mm-hmm. But the options are, you know, first of all, I'd like to be able to, like I said, cover it out of my own investments. So I've got an efficient enough portfolio where if I have to take care of it, I can on my own. Self-insure would be another way to say that. But you have to be able to define that for people. The other thing would be you could certainly buy a long-term health insurance plan, but I don't think that, again, we're not advocates of that. It's essentially health insurance, so you still have to qualify based on health questions that you answer, and then you get rated, and you pay a certain rate based on that. But my preference for someone that, you know, maybe there's a family history and they think there's a high probability that they would benefit from the insurance would be to use life insurance to make that happen. And the reason I mention that is life insurance and long-term care insurance or health insurance are very similar in the sense that the rate that you pay, and it's called a premium with it when it comes to health insurance or just insurance companies in general, the premium that you pay is typically based on your age and your health. And you could say that about long-term care insurance, health insurance, life insurance, you know, all of that. So if the premium that you pay is based on that and you have to do the survey and, you know, maybe do background checks on health and then blood tests and everything else, then I wouldn't personally do long-term care insurance. What I would do is buy a life insurance policy that has a provision that allows me to use my death benefit to pay for long-term care. And those do exist. So anytime somebody asks me, it's important, we just try to work that into a financial plan. And so why do I choose the life insurance or the long-term care policy? Well, the reason is I like investments that have a stated outcome, right? A guaranteed outcome. If okay. I buy long-term care insurance, the outcome could be I pay into it every year for the rest of my life and I never actually need long-term care. So I made all of those payments for nothing. It's kind of like term life insurance. Right. You pay and pay and pay, hoping you never need it, and it just never pays out. Well, if you use life insurance to cover long-term care, then what happens is you're making the payments, you know, every single month or every single year, however they have the premium set up, but you're guaranteed to benefit, right? And benefit's kind of a strong word when it comes to, I don't know if you benefit by dying, but,
3: I don't know.
4: But there's a guaranteed outcome. So if you have a plan that says, all right, if I need long-term care insurance, I can use the life insurance or the death benefit from the policy to cover it. But if I never need long-term care insurance, a death benefit from the life insurance policy goes back into my estate, right? And hopefully effectively just refunding back all of the premiums you paid in, then plus some, you have something that effectively becomes a wash or maybe even better than a wash if you never need the long-term care, but if you need the long-term care, you have it. So that's the way that we would solve that problem is effective financial planning can answer a lot of those questions, whether you need it or not. And if you're in a situation where you need it, let's come up with a plan that is either a benefit to you if you need it, and if you don't need it, it still benefits your estate.
3: Well, it makes sense. 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You can also reach out online at guardingyournestegg.com. Mike, before we go to break, I want you to think about something. Okay. Because when we come back, I'm going to ask you about some questions that you've received from clients or potential clients that surprised you. You've been doing this a long time. So are you
4: surprises? Okay.
3: Yeah. Any questions that you thought, huh, no one's ever asked that before? Think about that.
4: Okay. All right. I have to go back a little ways. All right. Figure it out.
3: All right. Stay with us. We have more ahead as Guarding Your Nest Egg with Mike Lester continues.

0: If you remember dimming and brightening your headlights with your foot while driving, you fit right in with us. This is Guarding Your Nest Egg with Mike Lester.
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3: A UC Berkeley student says she was followed and then chased into her apartment complex by a man Tuesday night. Eden Winograd, a junior at the school, said the man climbed over her apartment gate holding what appeared to be a knife. Police later found the man. They said he was carrying a barbecue lighter. Winograd said that doesn't change things for her.
4: I don't want to be chased and have to watch someone claw their way up a wall to get into where I live.
3: Police didn't arrest the man, who is homeless. A man is being held on $1 million bail after stabbing a sick truck driver from Sacramento at a Wyoming rest stop. The attack has worried the California sick community, which makes up a large share of the state's truck drivers. San Diego State University has a case of the mumps. The County Public Health Services Department said on Friday that three cases of mumps and possibly two more have been confirmed at SDSU. A university medical director said the cases are connected to an athletic team and the students are no longer contagious. That's the latest. I'm Rich Cassone.
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5: Taking a look at KFBK traffic, we begin in South Sacramento where a two-vehicle crash is blocking the shoulder of southbound 99 before Calvine Road. One of the vehicles involved is a cement truck. In the meantime, CHP crews are at the scene. Traffic getting through the area pretty smoothly. In Sacramento, northbound I-5 at Pocket Road, that area is reduced to two lanes for slab replacement work. It's set to reopen on Monday morning at 5, but traffic backed up right now to Consuminous River Boulevard until out past where this roadwork is working on. Traffic on the 10s every 10 minutes, mornings and afternoons. Christine Samra, KFBK News Radio, 93.1 FM, 1530 AM.
2: Now, Sacramento weather.
6: This afternoon, partly sunny with a high 89 to 93. It'll be a partly cloudy sky tonight, a low 58 to 62. Sun and clouds, a nice day tomorrow, a high 81 to 85. Sunny and warmer Monday, a high 86 to 90. I'm AccuWeather Steve Williams on KFBK, Sacramento's News Radio.
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9: Guarding Your Nest Egg. That's the name of the show with Mike Lester. I'm Cheryl White. It's all about protecting your principal, I suppose, Mike, if we put it in different terms.
10: Yeah, I mean, nest egg, at least our generation, the people that we work with, I think, we know what the nest egg is. Hence,
9: we do.
10: Guarding your nest egg, hence talent wealth. You know, it's this idea of an eagle and a nest and protecting that nest egg.
9: Mm-hmm.
10: Absolutely.
9: So before the break, I asked you, what questions have you been asked in your career? You've been doing this for a long time.
10: Well, I can't go
9: now
10: through all of them.
9: No,
10: yeah.
9: No. What are some questions that you had never been asked before? And when you heard them, you went, I don't think anyone's ever asked me
10: what color underwear
9: that
10: are you wearing?
9: No. Oh. I think that was a former president. But anyway.
10: Okay. Yeah. On the break, I was thinking about this, and I thought everybody's unique but similar. So when we do financial planning and stuff like that, it's similar but different. I thought of something that I was trying to stay away, and I'll explain this in a second. I was trying to stay away from another topic and come up with something that was more unique. And one of the most unique questions that I've had was related to some clients that we have a llama farm.
9: Oh.
10: Right. And just having conversations with them about their llama farm and then trying to incorporate that into income, right, in retirement. And
9: okay.
10: I was fascinated. I've never actually seen a llama, but I mean, I've seen them in pictures, but not in person. And then, you know, being a kid of the early 70s and 80s, Sesame Street always had this thing that they would play. Some song is called Me and My Llama or something. Listeners, I think, and it's this kid taking their llama to the dentist to brush their teeth. Do you remember that?
9: No.
10: It's really obscure, but the things stick in my brain. And they said they had a llama for me, and I could just think of the song Me and My Llama from Sesame Street. Mm. And then, so I asked them, do you sell these llamas? And they're like, well, no. Like, well, you're going to wind up with a lot of llamas. So I think they're going to sell them at some point. But that was what came to mind when I was looking for an interesting story. But then I think just on a more financial planning basis, I was trying not to get on my soapbox, but to dial it back to what we're talking about, you know, we talk about annuities, but we don't talk about annuities in terms of we're trying to convince you to get into annuities. We actually, we're the complete opposite, literally the polar opposite of annuities. We're saying, well, you know, I wouldn't sell my mother an annuity and nobody else should either, right?

0: And it's created a little bit of a stir, but first of all, I believe in wholeheartedly in that, and it all comes from a very truthful place. I can back it up on paper. I can show you the math on why we would never do it, and you shouldn't do it either. But the question would go back to, I have been asked. So, Mike, have you ever seen a situation where somebody benefited significantly from an annuity? And it's a very fair question to ask. And again, because of what we talk about, I've been asked the question. And so the honest answer would be yes. And then they would say, well, okay, what was the situation? And I said, well, they died, right? There's a very dark, you know, so, and they're like, oh, well, what does that mean? So if you really get into the nuts and bolts of how they work, the annuities are from life insurance companies, you know, and life insurance is opposite of annuities. It's the opposite side of the coin. And I could get into the details, but I won't do it right now. So the way that you benefit most from a lot of the annuity products that are out there, you know, the biggest benefit I've seen is just dying.
1: Can you explain that a little bit?
0: Yeah, because the death benefits that are involved. So there are certain annuity contracts out there that there's your money, right? So it's the money that you have available to you. And then there's what's called an income benefit. That's just funny money, right? So there's your money. That's a real number. There's an income benefit. It's what they'll pay you on a monthly or an annual basis. That's fuzzy math. That's not real money. And then there's the money that they'll pay you if you die. And that's why it's related to life insurance, because the death benefit provisions on the annuity contracts can mimic death benefit provisions on life insurance. And the way to typically do best, right now I'm thinking about some what they call fixed indexed annuities that are out there that people are selling. Sometimes there's a death benefit that is significantly more than the actual account value. And so what that means is, in order to get the benefit that's more than the actual account value, you actually have to die, and it's not really that beneficial. The reason that I say that the income benefit, what they're telling, they're going to pay you as income or a pension to replace. I mean, I've heard it mentioned in several different ways, but, you know, hey, why don't you just set up a pension for yourself? Okay. You know, why don't you just set up something that'll take care of all of your basic needs so you never have to worry about it again? I mean, it sounds kind of good when it's phrased that way.
1: It really does.
0: Yeah. But if the math says, well, why don't you just set up something where you just take money out of your own account and the insurance company just hopes you die before it hits zero? I mean, that's what's happening when they do that, but that's not how they phrased it, right? That wasn't the sales pitch. So the reason that the conversation came up was because obviously we talk about annuities and how they work. And then people go, well, has there ever been a situation like, well, there has. It was because somebody put their money in an annuity account. They didn't use it. It had a death benefit. They died and it paid out to beneficiaries. And I don't even know if in that situation, the beneficiary did better than if they had just invested it in some other investment. I'm not even comparing it to other investment options, right? That would be the fair thing to do. But what I'm saying is there was a benefit there. There are also some what are called variable annuity contracts out there that allow you to take income, and then over time, and the death benefit would replace the principal investment. They work a lot of different ways. And so, you know, I can see how, you know, that potentially, you know, is a benefit. But what I'm saying is the benefit typically to me that I've seen from a financial standpoint, meaning how can you get income off of annuities and keep your principal? It's usually tied to death. And I haven't seen a scenario where it wasn't tied to death on a guaranteed basis. And people aren't being honest when they don't tell you that. And so if it's me and I'm investing either for myself or my family or my clients, I would much rather have an investment that provides me the income, also protects my principal, and I don't have to die to get it, right?
1: Right.
0: And I'm saying this because where do annuities come from? Life insurance companies. What do life insurance companies do? Pay you when you die. I mean, it is what it is. And so all this advertising, like, well, you should do this and you should do that and blah, blah, blah. It's going to be the greatest thing and it will cover your income. Yeah, but what do I have to do to get it? Right. That's the question. Where does it come from? Don't forget, folks, it's life insurance companies. They pay commissions to people to sell these things to you. They're making it sound like it's the greatest thing since sliced bread, but they aren't telling you what all of your options are. And that's the point of sitting down for the comprehensive financial plan.
1: Absolutely. Well,
0: I mean, I'll show you every annuity you want to look at. We can do all the numbers, show you what they do, but we'll also show you everything else. We're just not going to push things that give us commission. First of all, fiduciaries, by law, they don't get paid before you do. Anybody who sells you an annuity and claims to be a fiduciary, as soon as they take that commission, they're immediately not a fiduciary because they got paid before you did.
1: 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And also, Mike, I'd like to invite everyone to check out your YouTube channel because you have some great videos there that explain in more detail some of the topics that we talk about here on the show.
0: Well, a lot of different topics, yeah. Just want to see what we look like. There's another thing.
1: To see what you look like. Yeah, absolutely.
0: Not that you would want to, but I mean, if you were curious, but
1: well, you usually have some great backgrounds too, you know, on those videos.
0: Well, yeah, I mean, that's what AI is for, right?
1: Yeah, that's what AI is for, to give you a good background.
0: Great background. Yeah.
1: So, Mike, what are some questions you're currently getting when people are coming in to talk with you? Mm-hmm. Is there any one big question, one overarching question that you're getting these days?
0: Well, there are plenty of questions that are, I think, general to any individual that's either getting close to retirement or in retirement and just curious about returns and stuff. But, you know, I think that one of the biggest questions that we're, you know, just from calls that we're getting lately is more and more interest in structured notes and how structured notes work. And I can totally identify with that because historically it hasn't been something that's been marketed to individuals. I mean, for a lot of reasons. One, first of all, structured notes don't pay commissions, right? So we don't get paid a commission. It's not this product where, you know, if we can convince you to buy into it, we get paid a commission. So it's not that kind of a thing. It's an investment that is a part of portfolios that we do. So, you know, if you're in our portfolios, then the fee on your portfolio would, you know, be a part of that. But, you know, fees are fees, commissions are commissions. So we aren't incentivized to, you know, have this transaction where we get a commission. What happens is we're incentivized to help you protect and grow your portfolio. And people are curious, for a lot of reasons, I think, because a lot of the structured notes that we've been doing in the past, and I think in the future, will be curious to people. We were talking about a Tesla structured note, right, that we had done in the past. Mm-hmm. Again, it's not an offer now. It's just, you know, we want to let you know what's available. It's not an offer because the way structured notes work is, you know, we set them up and then our clients have the opportunity to benefit from structured notes that we set up, or people that have decided to work with us have opportunities to benefit from the structured notes that we've set up. You know, but we've been talking about a structured note we did with Tesla, and I won't get on to details, but basically I think it was a 3-year structured note. The underlier was Tesla. So it was based on what Tesla's value would be from point A when we set it up to point B, which was 3 years down the road. We had 50% downside protection. So what that meant was, as long as Tesla wasn't down more than 50% from where we started, our clients wouldn't lose principal. As long as the bank that underwrote it didn't go out of business. But again, we're using, you know, very large banks to do this. So the probability of that's all, you wouldn't lose principal. I think it was paying 18.25% per year. Well, people hear that like, wait a minute, there's an investment, 18.25% per year, and the only way I can lose money is if Tesla is worth less than 50% 3 years down the road, or the bank down the road had a problem. Like, yeah. I mean, and then, so now we've recently, again, it's not an offer, but we do a lot of these structured notes. We've had a note here recently that was based on the S&P Gold and Silver. We set that up for 4 years with 40% downside protection, meaning as long as none of the three were down more than 40% 3 years from when we set it up, the coupon or the payout was 18.75% per year. I mean, so people hear these numbers and they wonder, okay, that's interesting. I haven't heard about that before. And again, it's not necessarily right for everybody. That's not an offer, but people are calling and going, well, what do you have now and what's available? And explain to me more about how it works. And so that's what we're doing. And I think, you know, our job is to educate individuals retired close to it about what all of their investment options are. I mean, if you've been listening to the show for any length of time, you'll hear me say that over and over again. And we're finding people are very uninformed about what all of the options are, including structured notes. And if you want more information, just give us a call.
1: That's right. You can call this number right now. 916-888-4000. 916-888-4000. Stick around. There's more ahead. Guarding Your Nest Egg with Mike Lester. We'll be right back.
0: Hi, this is Mike Lester, host of the Guarding Your Nest Egg radio show. I wanted to say thank you for listening, and please come visit us at one of our convenient locations in Folsom, Roseville, or Elk Grove. Hi, this is Mike Lester with Talon Wealth and the Guarding Your Nest Egg radio show, and I have another investment idea for those seeking great returns with limited risk. 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The note was based on the S&P, gold, and silver, and our clients won't lose principal as long as none of the ETFs are down more than 40% 4 years from when we placed the trade, and the bank guaranteeing them doesn't default. This isn't an offer because we already traded this note, and structured notes aren't for everyone. But if you would like to know more about how structured notes work and what we currently have available, call us at 916-888-4000, 916-888-4000, if you'd like to learn more.
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3: Guarding Your Nest Egg with Mike Lester.
1: Thanks for joining us for Guarding Your Nest Egg with Mike Lester. I'm Cheryl White. Mike, I was thinking about coordination.
0: Oh, coordination. Like riding a bike or?
1: No. I was thinking.
0: A unicycle. That's right.
1: Oh, my gosh.
0: That takes a lot of coordination.
1: Do you know how to do that?
0: I don't. I was always fascinated, though.
1: Me too. Yeah. I can't even ride my bike hands free.
0: If I asked my kids if they knew what a unicycle was, I don't think they would even know.
1: Might not.
0: All right.
1: Anyway, so coordination. I was thinking about coordination in terms of income sources, because as you were talking, I was thinking all these income sources, you know, that you might have in retirement, if you don't coordinate those, then you could end up with a costly error in terms of taxes or whatever, just because you pulled too much out of this account, or you weren't considering this, or you know what I mean?
0: Yeah, it's kind of an unforced error, right? Just lack of information, and you can make mistakes along the way. And let's face it, our tax system and the government is far from perfect, right? Not efficient. You can get yourself in trouble and not even know that you did. So it is a big part of the financial planning process, just helping people understand things. I would bet that probably the majority of our listeners aren't real familiar with LIMRA and how it works and even what it is. And when you don't know, or you're not working with an advisor that's going to help you understand it, it's an unforced error. And it can be very, very expensive. And I'm not going to get too far into it, Cheryl, but basically when you're 65 plus and you're on Medicare, there's Medicare Part A and Medicare Part B. And Medicare Part A, you're not paying for. You've already paid for that. But Medicare Part B, you do pay for. And there's different ways to pay for it. But for most people, it would be a deduction from their Social Security income, right? So when you look at what Social Security is going to pay you, kind of on the low end, it would be about $200. I'm rounding off here, but about $200 a month for your Medicare Part B premium. Now, what the government has is LIMRA. Again, there's two A's on this. People don't know that. L-I-M-R-A-A. All it goes with taxes, you know, whether you're single or married, filing jointly or what have you. But at certain income brackets, your Medicare Part B premium can go up significantly. And it could happen for a lot of different reasons, but it's usually just income. Next thing you know, that Medicare Part B premium, again, I'm rounding off, but the low end is around $200 a month. The high end is around $700
1: a month. What? Seriously?
0: Yeah. Yeah, seriously.
1: Wow.
0: So you, and not just you, I mean, you and your spouse, right? Because if you're, again, married and filing jointly. So literally, you know, without knowing it, a lot of people could be in a situation like, well, it was great. I made all this money, or, hey, I did all these Roth conversions, or, you know, whatever the reason is. And suddenly you've got an extra $1,000 a month, 500 each, you know, for a year or sometimes more. So again, sort of, you know, unnecessary, you know, once you sell the property or once you do the conversion or once you can't walk it back and say, oh, I didn't mean to do that. It's important to the financial planning process. I don't care how much money you have, an extra $1,000 a month, again, through like an unforced error, just because, you know, nobody took the time to actually do the math for you is, and it does happen, right? So sometimes it's great to have a windfall. But what the financial advisor should be doing, or at least what we would do, is say, hey, listen, this investment's worked out really, really good. I think that we should probably go ahead and capitalize on this. You're going to have to pay capital gains taxes on it. And, oh, by the way, your Medicare Part B premium, because of LIMRA, is going to be $700 a month instead of $200 for the next year. But wouldn't you like to know that ahead of time?
1: I would.
0: Right? So it's the cost of doing business, right, with our tax system. Far too many people wind up in situations that they didn't even know were going to happen. And so we got to make sure through financial planning and, you know, working with good companies, good fiduciaries that are good stewards of your money that are actually helping you. Surprises aren't great in retirement. You know, you're working off of, it's not always a fixed budget, but, you know, you sort of map things out. An extra, you know, $6,000 or $12,000 a year because your Medicare Part B premium just skyrocketed is not the kind of surprise that you want.
1: No, right? It's not.
0: And then so when we get into the mechanics of why do some people pay advisors and fiduciaries like the team here at Talon to help them with all of this, first of all, I think the only reason they would pay it would be, you know, they have a vested interest in doing it, right? So where's the value? And I would define value. I would take our ability to help you with income and tax planning, help you with, you know, complementary estate planning, you know, so free wills and trusts and all of that. You know, I would take that off the table. That's just a bonus. That's just sort of icing on the cake or the cupcake, however you want to want to phrase it. But at least initially, fundamentally, I think it needs to be a relationship where somebody can show you how to do better net of the fee than you were doing on your own or with someone else. And somebody, you know, a firm, and we believe we do this, it would be up to you to decide for yourself if you decide to come in. But, you know, we need to show you what investment options are, help you make informed decisions, potentially investment options that are available to you that you can't do on your own, right? Because you always have to look at that side by side, Cheryl. Mm-hmm. Like, well, right. I want to look at what I can do on my own. I want to look at what you can do for me. I want to compare the two, and I want to be able to define for myself what's the value. Right. If I pay you, we're happy to get into fees. Right. The reason we don't directly get into it on the radio is the fee is based on how much you invest. It's a sliding scale. So I don't know how much you have. But on average, the cost to hire us, now this doesn't have anything to do with the cost of a portfolio because that's different. But what the advisor would get paid to manage your portfolio is about 1% on average. Right. And it goes down if you have more. It, you know, could be more if you have less. But, you know, you can find that out when you talk to us. But whatever that fee is, you need to find out if net of the fee, you're better off or not, right? And if you are better off, in other words, if you're just paying this out of additional earnings, plus you didn't pay it, but it's kind of like, I mean, here's an analogy. If we made you an extra 3% on average per year, I'm not saying we would do that, but I'm just trying to do math. If we made you an extra 3% per year and then you gave us back 1, but then you were still net 2% on average ahead every year, then just decide for yourself how you feel about that relationship, right? I wouldn't work with somebody where I was losing money, right? Net of the fee. I mean, I just wouldn't. So I wouldn't expect anybody else to do that either. But if in addition to that, somebody can take some of these concerns off the table for me, like income planning and tax planning and what is IRMA on my Medicare? So we can take care of all of that.
1: Mm-hmm.
0: And there's no additional, you know, that's just part of the package. So, you know, we're here to make you more money net of our fee. We're here to help you protect your assets after you take income adjusted for inflation and taxes moving forward. Because at the end of the day, if you're not protecting your assets and growing your assets, we're not protecting our revenue and growing our revenue. And I can't say it any plainer than that. We're literally playing for the same team. We both want to protect and grow your assets because we both benefit. And that's how we do things at Talon Wealth and the Guard Your Nest Egg radio show.
1: Mike, what do you think is the most important job of a financial advisor?
0: That's actually a really good question. I can't tell you how many times I've had conversations with individuals. And when it comes to our money and our life and what we want for ourselves and what we want for our family and our kids, massive emotional aspect to it. Because it's very, very important. And we think about retiring and making this transition into retirement. It's scary. It literally changes overnight. Now, first of all, we recognize that it's scary. We recognize that it's a lot. If you go on the internet, it's like, you know, drinking out of a fire hydrant, you know, just almost like too much information all at once. But what I'm getting to is that there's an emotional aspect to it, right? So it's not just numbers, right? It's a people issue. There's an emotional aspect, and it's important, and everybody feels a little bit different. It's very easy to get worried. It's very easy to get emotional. It's very easy to
1: be vulnerable.
0: Be vulnerable, yeah. Retiring for most people is the polar opposite of what they've been doing for 40 years.
1: Right. That's right? True. Yeah.
0: And, you know, I mean, we see all the commercials, and it's beaches and Coronas and boats and golf and, you know, whatever. But it's tough, right? So, you know, here we are, you know, this is why we put ourselves out there, you know, as a company and with the radio show. And, you know, we're more than happy to have that conversation and explain who we are, what we do, and how we do it. More than happy to do all of the analysis, all of the planning, including, we didn't even talk about it today, really, but, you know, complementary estate planning, you know, so things like wills and trusts that we do complementary, but, you know, all of that we're very, very happy to do. And the idea is, first of all, we enjoy it. So it's really, you know, it's not a burden. I mean, we do it every day and we enjoy it. But then along the way, you know, people are going to say, hey, listen, I really appreciate that. Thanks for the conversation. I see the value. Then they'll say, yeah, hey, I want to work with you. And then we just start talking about, you know, what does that mean to work together? Right. And kind of walk you through that process. But it all starts with a phone call. And it starts with comprehensive financial planning, complementary estate planning, showing you who we are. How we do things, you know, you can call a second opinion or what have you. We don't expect that everybody that meets with us is going to work with us, right? I already said, I know we're not everybody's cup of tea.
1: Mm-hmm.
0: But at the same time, we're more than happy to just have a very honest conversation with you about your goals, what we do, how we do it, and see if we're a good fit.
1: It's easy as that. 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And if you're wondering, can I call right now? 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And you can also online reach out to us at guardingyournestegg.com. Mike, that's our show for this week.
0: Well, it is, again. And then, hey, listen, we missed a few calls during the show. Some of them, Cheryl, again, called and hung up just to save our number. That's okay. Mm-hmm. We got your number. But feel free to give us a call now. And then if, you know, we didn't connect with you today, we'll be sure and connect next week.
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7: From ABC News, I'm Chuck Severson. Generally positive reaction from Danes in Copenhagen who are asked about an agreement Denmark, Greenland, and the U.S. have reached concerning Greenland. The deal allows the U.S. to develop a significant military presence on Greenland while prohibiting U.S. adversaries from building their own bases on the island.
8: Basically, nothing has changed. Everyone is happy, and even Trump thinks that he has won a big victory. But for the Danes, they just...
9: I hope it's a good agreement and that it's a sustainable agreement, you know, with Trump. You have an agreement today, and tomorrow is maybe another agreement.
7: New concerns about the deadly measles outbreak in Pennsylvania, says ABC's Morgan Norwood.
10: Philadelphia health officials warning of a possible measles exposure at the Children's Hospital of Philadelphia in four areas, including the main cafeteria and a neonatal intensive care unit. Babies under 12 months are not eligible for the MMR vaccine, and officials say possibly exposed infants are being offered preventative antibody treatment.
7: Luxembourg's prime minister says that an investigation is underway after Luxembourg Airport temporarily suspended operations yesterday following reports of drones in the area. Consumers say higher prices are forcing them to make tough choices. ABC's Olivia Rubin.
11: Gas prices surging, now nearing $4.50 a gallon. Diesel surging even higher, hitting a record average of $6.44 a gallon. Mark Shaner in Maryland operates a fleet of 100 waste and recycling trucks.
12: Our overall cost has increased by about $1.2 million per year.
13: $1.2 million.
12: A year.
11: Telling our Elizabeth Schulze his diesel costs have nearly doubled.
7: Iranians are suffering amid economic misery and internal repressions, as the country's most prominent human rights activist to the Associated Press, adding many are quietly trying to defy their leaders. 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
14: Marital status might no longer hold you back from cheaper auto insurance. California's insurance commissioner announced a change Wednesday, saying insurers could no longer use marital status as a factor in setting premiums. Unmarried people often pay higher rates than married folks. The new regulation is expected to face challenges. The brother of LA News helicopter reporter Eliana Moreno is sharing a warning about fundraising scams following his sister's death.
15: In a post on X, Johan Moreno expressed his appreciation for the support his family's been receiving. Since Eliana and pilot George Marcino died when their helicopter crashed as they covered a deadly bus SUV collision in Chatsworth on Tuesday. He says he and his family are not collecting donations of money, so any online donation pages are not endorsed by them. I'm Tammy Trujillo.
14: A North Tahoe community is offering a near $150,000 reward to find out who's been poisoning the trees at Burnt Cedar Beach. 28 trees have been killed in 4 years. That's the latest. I'm Rich Cassone.
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16: Taking a look at KFBK traffic. Well, lanes reduced on northbound I-5 at Pocket Road, that underpass for slab replacement work. Lanes will be reduced to 2 lanes from 8 a.m. to 9 p.m., with lanes reduced to 1 from 9 p.m. to 8 a.m. The eastbound Pocket on-ramp to northbound I-5 will also be closed. Work is scheduled to be completed by 5 a.m. on Monday morning. Drivers are being asked to avoid the area and use Highway 99 as an alternate route this weekend. So expect some slowdowns on 99 in the meantime, as a lot of those drivers will be using that. Traffic on the 10s every 10 minutes, mornings and afternoons. Christine Samra, KFBK News Radio, 93.1 FM, 1530 AM.
3: Now, Sacramento weather.
17: For the rest of your Friday, clear tonight's low 56 to 60. Partly sunny Saturday, high 90 to 94. Sunday, sun and clouds, high 82 to 86. Bright sun Monday, high 83 to 87. I'm AccuWeather's Andy Robb on KFBK, Sacramento's News Radio.
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8: You've tuned in to the best weekend talk show in America. We're Armstrong and Getty.
9: My goodness, what a week. The artificial intelligence, will it kill us all? Discussion, fascinating. Plus, musical artists lecturing their audiences about the Palestinians. How do we feel about that? And much, much more, including a great battle against an incursion against free speech.
8: Yeah, the Armstrong and Getty Show is 20 hours of live radio every week, and we distill it down to the very best. If you want the podcast, get Armstrong and Getty On Demand, the best weekend talk show in America. When Tim Sandifer texts me and says, this is the most egregious violation of freedom of speech I've ever seen in my career, that got my attention.
9: Indeed. And here he is, the aforementioned Mr. Sandifer of the Goldwater Institute that is, as usual, fighting for free speech and liberty of all sorts. Vice President for Legal Affairs at the Goldwater Institute, Tim Sandifer. Tim, how are you?
10: I'm great. Thanks for having me back.
9: Oh, it's our pleasure. We want to hear all about this.
10: I'm always worried when you bring out that George Will quote, because you know what they do with treasure? They bury it.
8: Not appreciated.
9: Maybe they'll assign you a park ranger to protect you. I don't know.
8: So tell us this egregious violation. Tell us the story.
10: Well, unfortunately, it's the latest in what seems like a series of increasingly aggressive moves by public school officials to try and silence criticism of themselves. This is a case in New Jersey, where a kid showed up at school with a gun and the cops grabbed him and everything. And it was all caught on surveillance video, and they had a lockdown at the school, but the school didn't tell parents that there was a lockdown. They said instead, oh, we had a drill today at school, nothing to be afraid of. And then it turned out that actually there had been a kid at the school with a gun, and the surveillance video of the incident leaked to the local newspaper, and the local newspaper published the video of the incident on their website, which they have an absolute First Amendment right to do. The Supreme Court has been totally clear that the media have a right to publish information that they find, even if that information was somehow illegally obtained in some way. But this was, the newspaper didn't steal this video or anything like that. Nevertheless, the school sued the newspaper and got the court to order them to remove the video from their website and not to talk about it on their website.
8: Wow.
10: After that, the court, It's totally insane. A clear prior restraint in violation of the First Amendment. It could not be a clearer violation of the First Amendment to do this. Now, the judge has since then modified his order, and he has said, okay, you can put up the video as long as you blur out the student's face and as long as you get the school district's permission before you post it, which is, again, insanely unconstitutional. And what's really frustrating about this case is that the courts in New Jersey are slow walking it. This happened in July, and the court isn't even going to hear the appeal until October. So what we're talking about is months of censorship by a local judge, and he's going to get away with it. And I'm sorry to say, this is definitely not the first time we've seen cases of this sort, although this is definitely the most egregious.
8: Well, so is this a politics thing, or what's the ideology behind not wanting the public to see a kid at school with a gun?
10: What the judge says is there are really strict rules about the privacy of personal information for students being released to the public in New Jersey, and we don't want to cause harm to this student by publishing this information about the fact that he brought a freaking gun to a school.
8: As opposed to harm to all the other students and their families to not know that a gun was brought to school.
10: Now, you might remember a couple of years ago, I did a case in Virginia where two parents got information from the schools about how much the school was spending on their legal fees, because these parents thought they were spending too much. And the school gave them the information as they were required to do by law. And then the parents put it on their website and said, look at how much money they're spending on lawyers. And then the school turned around and sued them for that and said, oh, wait, we gave you the wrong documents. We meant to give you these other documents. You have to give those back to us and take them down from your website. And sure enough, a trial court judge said, oh, yeah, that sounds reasonable, and ordered them to take it down from the website. We went to court at the Goldwater Institute representing these parents and got that overturned. And the court said, yeah, that's a pretty obvious violation of freedom of press. But this is the kind of thing we're seeing a lot of nowadays, where school districts are suing parents in an effort to silence any kind of criticism of them, and judges keep going along with it. It's really outrageous.
8: Well, since the schools are doing so well, and 100% of kids who graduate can read and do math at proficient levels, I guess I'll give them a pass. Oh, yeah, wait, that's right. That's not the case. Right.
6: I have so many questions, but one of the things at work here, I just had a conversation about this the other day about, and Jack, it may have been, I think it was with you, we were talking about some incredible malfeasance, theft, waste of money in the government, but because it happened like last year, people are like, well, yeah, it's like everybody has had this dodge in their real life. Did you buy another golf shirt? Oh, I bought this months ago. Oh, okay. There's something about that. And so I think what's the ideology at work here, Jack, as you asked, is ass covering, self ass covering. Yeah, right. And the slow walking just leads to, look, this is ancient history. Can we move on?
8: Right.
10: That's right. But that's right. But
6: from a constitutional point of view, I have sympathy for the student privacy question. But if you're talking about prior restraint of the press and making them take down stuff that's been, I mean, the Supreme Court, there's not even a question whether they can have that information, publish it based on that concern. Well, give me the full list of concerns that can justify prior restraint of the press. I would like to have that list in front of me, please.
10: I mean, remember in the 1970s, Daniel Ellsberg stole documents from the Pentagon during a time of war, and those were published in the New York Times and the Washington Post, and the U.S. Supreme Court said that's fine. The First Amendment protects the right of the newspapers to publish military documents stolen from the Pentagon in the middle of a war. Well, if that's protected by the First Amendment, then certainly the surveillance footage of a crime occurring at a school. And, you know, Joe, I agree that I'm sympathetic with student privacy in some respects. But there's no privacy right when you take a gun onto school grounds. I'm sorry. This is
6: sure.
10: Certainly, if there's no privacy right against flock cameras, you know, taking the picture of my license plate every time I dare to drive through an intersection, well, surely there's no privacy right when a kid brings a gun to a school.
8: You're clearly on the side of the flock camera thing that I'm on. We should join together and march in the street, the two of us.
6: You know, I'm not soft on crime.
10: We're going to build the panopticon one step at a time by saying, well, that makes sense.
8: Exactly. Well, and so, but it wasn't just, we keep talking about the video. they weren't allowed to have a story about it, right?
10: Isn't right. That what he said? That's right. They weren't at first. They were not allowed to even publish about the fact. Now that has been taken away by this trial judge who said, well, maybe I went too far. You think?
6: Wow. Is there any judicial equivalent of a trial judge who's that A, stupid and B, unconstitutional? Is there some sort of slapping they can get? Can the Supreme Court send like their youngest, beefiest guy, maybe Kavanaugh, there to just slap the guy?
10: To me, what's really shocking is that the
6: actually, it might be Kagan now that I think about it.
8: I was going to say, I don't want Kagan slapping me.
6: Yeah.
10: The people litigating this court asked the New Jersey Supreme Court to take the case, and it refused. So now it's in the ordinary appellate court, and they're just going to hear it on the ordinary long, slow schedule. Well, of course, censorship, you know, the longer this goes on, the more effective the censorship is. So that if in October the Court of Appeals says, yeah, the trial judge made a mistake, well, it's too late by that point, right? So unfortunately, it's not just one judge who is refusing to respect the First Amendment. So we filed an amicus brief, a friend of the court brief in this case, in the Court of Appeal, pointing this out, that the problem isn't just the censorship in the first place. It's also that the courts aren't acting quickly enough to stop school officials from gaming the system to silence criticism of themselves.
6: To paraphrase the wonderful and ancient saying about justice, truth delayed is truth denied.
10: Yeah, that's exactly right. Yeah.
8: Well, yeah. I hate when you get into politics on all these things and acting like that's what's going on. But is this just the power of the up with public schools, teachers, unions thing that schools can do no wrong? Is that what's driving all this?
10: I think that does drive some of it. Another case that we're litigating right now at the Goldwater Institute in Rhode Island, we represent a parent who sought documents under the public records laws about what was being taught to her kid in school. And she's allowed to ask that. And the school said, you know, you have to ask it. When she requested the documents, the teacher union sued her in order to stop her from getting the documents, which she's legally allowed to do. That was what, 3 or 4 years ago, and the courts have been so slow in hearing this case that we finally got our argument in front of the trial judge a couple weeks ago, and then after the hearing he came to us and said, oh, by the way, I have to recuse myself. So who knows where that case is going to go now.
6: Yeah, this is just the iron law of bureaucracy writ large, Jack. Yeah. I think the teachers unions exist to protect the teachers unions. The school administration exists to protect the school administration. And if they find time to miseducate the kids in their free time, maybe they will. Maybe not.
10: Also, Joe, there's another factor. Never underestimate the damage that can be done by a public school lawyer who has no idea what he's doing. It's amazing how badly advised a lot of public school employees are about what the law actually requires. And very often these crazy things happen in schools. And when you ask why, they say, well, we thought we were legally required to do that. And they honestly do, because they have no idea what they're doing a lot of the time. And that causes tremendous damage.
6: Well, Tim, as you know, my daughter's in law school right now, and somebody's got to finish last in their class.
8: Right. That's
6: all
8: right.
6: It's just reality.
8: So is this the equivalent of, like, because I've been talking about I'm on ZepBound, and the doctor, well, I was going to use my finger quotes, but it's an actual doctor. But that's where they end up. They were working up for one of these for-profit ZepBound companies and rubber stamping everybody that wants to go on the drug. That's the people that was the bottom of the medical class. So is this where the bottom of lawyer class ends up representing public schools?
10: It probably would be considered unprofessional for me to take you up on that.
6: There you go. Look at the ethics. Look at the big ethics on this one. Tim Sandifer of the Goldwater Institute on the line.
8: I got a question of the news of the day. Do you use AI much?
10: I have been using it lately because I've been trying to revive my high school French. And so what I've done is I've asked Google AI to help me with that we have a conversation going, and then it identifies all my grammar errors so that I can try and improve.
8: That's
10: and it's
8: great.
10: Amazing. Yeah. Amazing how well it works.
8: I've heard it's fantastic, because I'm going to use it as a math tutor for my kid.
10: Yeah.
8: In a bunch of ways. Do you think it's going to kill us all in 10 years?
10: No, but I do think it's going to cause a lot of havoc as we try and figure out how to use it. And we're already seeing that in the legal profession. Every week, it seems, you find some lawyer has had AI write his brief for him. And then it turns out it's making stuff up and citing cases that don't exist. And he gets in trouble and gets slapped and gets fined and gets fired. And then somebody else does it. In fact, a couple weeks ago, there was a judge who issued an opinion that AI wrote that had all sorts of fake stuff in there. I mean,
6: whoops.
10: Lawyer. And this boggles my mind, because this is why we went to law school. The writing the stuff is the fun part. That's the fun part of the law. Why in the world would you have the computer write it for you? Are you going to hire a computer to kiss your wife also?
8: My sense, based on recent experience, is the fun part is billing. But you're the perfect person to ask this question, because you've been talking to us about like regulatory capture and that sort of stuff for decades. You've been telling us about how a business will start to do well and then they get regulations passed so they can't have any competition. Do you think that's what's going on with Anthropic? And
10: I have not been following the story closely enough to have a real opinion about that, but a lot of people that I respect say yes, that's exactly what's happening, that those who are far advanced in the AI world are using the government to prevent competition against themselves, which of course is always bad for humanity.
8: Right.
10: There's so much we have to learn. And although, yeah, there's some things about AI that are a little unnerving and a little scary, but it's amazing the progress that has been made in just the past couple of years. You know, these self-driving cars, that's AI. How many lives has self-driving cars already saved in just the amount of time that they've been operating? I had a robot deliver my dinner to me the other day, so I didn't have to go out. I mean, how, you know, drive-thrus used to be the lazy option. Now I don't even have to go to the drive-thru.
6: Wow. No, I love
10: AI. I think it's very cool. I just think humanity really needs to know what it's doing in order to be its parent and not its child.
6: Ooh. Saving lives and delivering deliciousness, AI. Tim Sander for the Goldwater Institute, support them and what they do. It's fabulous. And also, we would be remiss if we did not mention your latest book, Proclaiming Liberty, John Adams, Thomas Jefferson, and the Declaration of Independence, is perhaps the best book I have ever read about the founding of our country. It's fantastic. Read it, everybody. Thanks, Tim.
10: Thank you, guys.
6: All right,
8: we need to be its parent, not its child. That's pretty good.
4: Jack Armstrong and Joe Getty.
8: We've decided to call this the best weekend talk show in America. And if you like it, download Armstrong and Getty on demand.
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16: Sharon's most recent tour grossed nearly $900 million. In addressing the fallout today, he posted, "I spent this week trying to build bridges, to find a solution, and unfortunately, I was unable to do so."
17: In a statement, McElmoore said that Sharon told him New England's Patriot owner Robert Kraft had rallied other stadium owners and said if McElmoore stays on the tour, then they wouldn't be allowed to play in their venues.
6: Now, I don't even care who's the opening act in bands I love, and Ed Sheeran's a great songwriter. This is not about which band is playing on his tour. It's about Macklemore, the rapper singer guy, making harsh screeds in favor of the quote unquote Palestinians and against Israel from the stage on Ed Sheeran's tour.
8: And not just, I don't know if we have in the audio of Macklemore what he's saying on stage, but not just pro Palestine and people cheer, and then you go back into your song. Long screeds about it.
6: And demanding the agreement of the audience.
8: I'd walk out on that.
6: Yeah.
8: I'd walk out on that.
6: So promoters and venue owners said, "We're not having that. You can't have Macklemore if you're going to play our hall." And so the business people said, "Macklemore, you got to go." Then
8: Why do you think that happened? That the owners of these stadiums drew a line there? Because, I mean, I saw Bruce Springsteen. I've seen lots of bands say lots of political stuff. Where did this cross the line?
6: Great question. I don't know exactly. I mean, it wasn't like it was 75 arena owners. It was a handful. So you'd have to ask them. It's a good question. But anyway, the opening acts quit, and the Irish folk group that was Sheeran's band on the tour, they quit too. Said Phineas, the brother of singer Billie Eilish, who was part of the tour, quote, "Artists must not be silenced when they speak up for the oppressed."
18: Said free Palestine. I want those words to be loud and clear so that people from Gaza all the way to the occupied West Bank know that we have not forgotten them.
8: All right.
6: So you're going there to see Ed Sheeran play his well-crafted, sensitive, folky songs. But this is not about music. So it was funny. I had just come across a great piece by Mark Sarnoff that was addressed to college freshmen. Entitled "If You Care About Justice, Beware the Free Palestine Movement," and it's so good. He talks about, you know, you go to college and it inspires you to want to make the world a better place. But then he writes, "Danger lurks on campus. You'll be tempted by misguided ideologies that prey on that very yearning to make the world a better place. In fact, you probably do before your first class. You're going to see free Palestine slogans, etc., from the moment you move into your dorm, right?" And then he gets into the gist of his article. In the months ahead, you'll hear that Israel, and all of these are in quotes, is an apartheid state that is occupying the land of the dispossessed Palestinian people while committing genocide in Gaza. Every element of this narrative is false, but it is a familiar and depressingly effective strategy. And he gets into some of the history of it, that the Nazis portrayed the Jews as alien intruders who did not belong in Europe, accusing them of heinous acts such as the medieval blood libel that Jews used the blood of murdered children in their religious rituals, etc. Germans, who at the time were the most highly educated people on earth, fell for it, and the Holocaust was the result. And he mentions, and few people know this or remember this, the two narratives are not merely similar, they're related. The Grand Mufti of Jerusalem spent World War II broadcasting Nazi propaganda in Arabic from Berlin. And after the war, Arab nationalists continued the fight for Judenrein to be free of Jews. And it was the genius of the Soviet-trained propagandist Yasser Arafat. He was a Marxist-trained propagandist and terrorist to package this narrative for campus leftists in the West.
8: Well, maybe Macklemore will respond to that. I can't believe all these musicians are giving up all that money and attention. And
6: well, and it's what they've dreamed of doing, playing music.
8: Right.
6: Go play music. Preach politics on your own time, you morons.
8: You morons.
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22: LA County health officials say if you were at Union Station in downtown Los Angeles between 8 a.m. and noon last Saturday, you may have been exposed to measles. An infected train passenger reportedly passed through the station. It can take up to 21 days after exposure to show symptoms. California has a new partnership with AI company Anthropic, and it's raising questions.
23: The deal gives state and local agencies access to Anthropic's Claude chatbot at half price, along with training and support. Some state agencies already use the tool to summarize documents, analyze information, and help with office work. The state says personal data is typically off limits, and Anthropic can't use state data to train its own AI. But experts warn any AI system can still be vulnerable to bugs, mistakes, or hacking. I'm Dina Kodiak.
22: Giants are in Los Angeles for game two of a three-game

0: And a grass fire is off the shoulder of westbound 80 before Capitol Avenue in West Sacramento that has traffic backed up to Highway 50. Traffic on the 10s every 10 minutes, mornings and afternoons. Christine Samra, KFBK News Radio, 93.1 FM, 1530 AM.
1: Now, Sacramento weather.
2: For tonight, mainly clear, low 56 to 60, partial sunshine Saturday, high 90 to 94. Sunshine and clouds Sunday, high 82 to 86, and sunshine Monday, high 83 to 87. I'm AccuWeather's Andy Robb on KFBK, Sacramento's News Radio.
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6: Sarkisian and Rowe making headlines with the head coach appearing to blow her off during a post-game interview. That interview moment going viral on social media, then sparking a fake AI video showing Sarkisian backhanding Rowe, knocking her to the ground. Manning apologizing on Instagram, saying, "I know my words and actions were hurtful to a lot of people. I specifically want to apologize to Holly Rowe for what she has personally had to deal with because of my comments," adding, "I have a ton of respect for her and appreciate her showing me grace in this moment."
4: Arch. Don't ever apologize to these people. Don't.
5: No, he has to. I wish we had the audio of what he said. We have it.
4: Clip 16. Wonderful. Here we go.
5: Okay.
7: Y'all seen that one? That's a good one. Of him slapping Holly Rowe.
4: A college kid laughed at a meme. Oh, my God.
5: An AI video of somebody he knows doing something he would never, ever do in real life. And the 20-year-old man or whatever this kid is, whatever his age is, he laughed.

0: and said, oh, that's a good one. And now we all have to come out with our statements that violence against women is abhorrent, which of course it is, blah, blah, blah.
1: See, I would be a bad public relations manager because I would dig in. I would say, no, we're not apologizing for this. I laughed. It didn't mean anything. Of course I don't promote violence. It's funny because it's over the top. That's why it's funny. It's funny because nobody would ever do that. That's what people are laughing about. It's so outlandish. That's the point of the joke.
0: Right, right.
1: And I'd forgotten about it till this. Yes, Katie, you have an opinion on this?
2: Oh, no, I thought the video was hilarious, and I bet you there are other chicks that thought it was funny, too.
1: You know who laughed at it? Practically everybody who saw it.
2: Yeah,
1: and him laughing at it, a college kid, of all things, laughing at it.
0: Official on-air meeting. We've got to come up with, and I know we have it somewhere in the archives, the Ricky Gervais bit about why people laugh at things they find abhorrent. What's going on psychologically? And this pretense that the moral, would be moral superiors use, that he laughed, therefore he thought it was funny, therefore he is a bad person. And as a good person, I am now above him and will lecture him at length and make him grovel at my feet. Because that's what's going on here.
1: And to make him say the words, I apologize for all the hurt and pain that I've caused. No hurt and pain was received by that reporter. Good Lord. And then I liked this angle particularly, because it's one of my favorite Saturday Night Live bits of all time. Hey, his uncle, Peyton Manning. Remember when they had that bit for the United Way where he was a quarterback with a bunch of little kids out in a field and he was drilling them in the face with a football saying, come on, catch the ball. What do you want to lose? I mean, it was just hilarious.
0: Because it was so outrageous and out of character.
1: Right.
0: Duh. But Jack, that attitude doesn't allow you to come off as the moral paragon.
1: That was one of the funniest things, Sarah. The fact that Peyton Manning agreed to do that is so funny. So funny.
3: Stuck the kid in the outhouse. I remember that.
1: Yeah, he put the kid in the outhouse and made him stay in there because he couldn't catch the ball.
0: He's firing just BBs across the field at these little kids.
1: And then he hits on a woman in the park in front of the kids. Hi, I'm Peyton.
0: So good.
1: What? Two more quick football things before we get serious about this sort of thing.
0: A quick note, and this will factor into our Macklemore, Ed Sheeran, Palestinian discussion at the bottom of the hour. And I just came across this. Kevin Williamson was writing about something else, but the when Cicero said this, and my Latin pronunciation is non-existent, and I never took it, but esse quam videre, to be rather than to seem. We have such a online look at me, look at me, look at me society. Everybody's crafted their lives around what they seem to be. And nobody bothers being whatever. It doesn't matter.
1: Oh, God, that whole tiresome. Somebody makes a joke about something. You think it's funny. So you think violence against women is funny. You think hitting a woman is funny. Oh, my God. That's such an easy thing to do.
0: Yeah.
1: Oh, that's so weak. Couple things. Speaking of the Mannings, I never watched the Manning cast. I don't know if you all know this exists, but Peyton and his brother Eli both won two Super Bowls. They sit there in their living rooms and watch the game and comment on it, and you can watch it. Anyway, so I was watching a little bit of that yesterday. Actually, it was a tweet that said, if you think you understand what's going on in the game, listen to this. And it was an interception that Bo Nix threw against the Chiefs on Monday Night Football. And Peyton and Eli explaining what happened there, it almost makes me embarrassed to ever comment on anything that ever happens.
0: Yeah, I love the Manning cast. I watch it more than I watch Monday Night Football, which is what they're commenting on. And it's absolutely showed me how little I know about the NFL, which is an incredibly complex game.
1: Oh, especially for the quarterback. And so if you're yelling, what'd you do that for? Actually, there's a pretty funny clip of Bo Nix in the post-game conference. He had to be feeling pretty bad because they're a really good team and they got embarrassed on Monday Night Football. But explain the interception. I dropped back and I threw it to the other team. That's all he said.
0: Oh, I love him.
1: Yeah.
0: I'm a fan.
1: He was not in a mood for that sort of thing. This is not sports, but this is funny. So on Monday Night Football, of course, Taylor Swift's up there in the suite doing her thing with some other celebrities, I guess, because it was Monday Night Football. Tom Cruise is sitting there next to Taylor Swift and having long conversations with her about something. But anyway, the meme going around on Twitter was a picture of Tom Cruise just talking endlessly and Taylor Swift nodding her head kind of with that, and Tom Cruise, according to this meme, was saying, Xenu was an alien dictator from 75 million years ago who transported billions of beings to Earth, placed them around volcanoes, and killed them with hydrogen bombs. Anyway, I think you and Travis would be great members.
0: Which is Scientology
1: really
0: pitch.
1: Really funny.
0: That is really funny.
1: Tried to recruit Taylor and Travis to Scientology, which he may have done.
0: Yeah, yeah. He's one of the biggest stars on the planet, but I've bored attractive women before. And, I could see the look on her face was, you know, everybody in the world wants to talk to me and you're talking to me too much and it's getting boring.
1: And I kind of want to watch my husband play.
0: Yeah. So shut up, would you? And you're shorter than you look on screen. Everybody says that. I know, but you are.
1: I'm significantly taller than you, which is interesting.
0: Yeah, yeah. Speaking of attractive women, and the next person to send a, I don't think she's hot at all, email. Oh my God. Grow up. Sydney Sweeney derangement syndrome has become a thing.
1: Is your goal to just make me tired today?
0: Yes. This is making me tired. I find you too energetic today. So I'm really trying to bring you down. How am I doing?
1: I have a 4 hour, minimum 3 hour, possibly 4 hour Zoom lawyer call today with multiple lawyers that I just can't shake the fact that I have to do this afternoon.
0: If I were not in your position of having two children to raise, I would seriously consider hurling myself off a cliff.
1: Cost of it alone, let alone trying to make decisions, and each one of them being very expensive.
0: Oh boy. Is now an apropos time to listen to the allegedly raunchy pumpkin.
1: What set up the pumpkin thing again? Where's this pumpkin?
0: Michael, help
1: pumpkins,
0: us here.
1: Pumpkins don't talk.
0: Well, not generally.
3: This is a TikTok video, and basically the deal is it's a mother, and she's... This is just a recording of the doll, but the whole point is that this is an upset parent saying, how could this toy come out with this song?
0: And the latest in a long line of alleged obscenities or sexual commands by various toys. Yes. Okay. All right. Very good. Let's hear the Jabberin' Jack children's pumpkin toy.
4: Who wants to be wicked for one night? A kiss for you.

0: all night.
1: What?
0: I'll fill you full of fright.
1: What?
0: Guide you in the darkest deeds.
1: What the hell?
0: And spoil you with my roasted pumpkin seeds.
2: That sounds good.
3: So that's pretty funny if it's for adults. Pretty funny. But
2: what's the intended market for it? Is it actually a children's toy?
4: Well, they did change it. I guess that was an earlier version. It has been changed since.
3: Well, for adults, it's perfectly fine and kind of funny. And I could see that giving to a girlfriend
5: This could easily be a piece of Halloween decoration in an adult's house. Like, this isn't just marketed for kids.
3: But it's not for kids.
2: No.
3: I'm going to fill you with my pumpkin pie or whatever.
5: The seeds. I think the mom bought this for her kids. And but it isn't being marketed as such.
2: Right. Okay. So any outrage is feigned, but just before you buy the Jabberin' Jack children's or Jabberin' Jack pumpkin, don't do it for your kids.
3: We're going to wake up.
2: It's going to slow jam you right into bed.
3: We're going to wake
5: hide
3: up
5: kids,
3: alone
5: hide
3: again.
5: Hide your wife.
3: Yeah, no kidding.
2: That is one damn sexy pumpkin, though.
3: Oh, it is. Kind of turned me on.
6: Jack Armstrong and Joe Getty.
3: We are Armstrong and Getty, and this is the best weekend talk show in America.
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18: The whole doctor in the Lindsey Clancy trial was a black man. And I'm not going to share any opinions because I'm not a person of color. I am a non-practicing white. I'm surprised. It changes the landscape of the conversation a little bit.
2: What?
18: And I think a lot of us were assuming that it was a white man.
3: That's talking about the Clancy jury. Why does it change the landscape of the discussion if the holdout was a black guy?
2: Because she's a woke racist, obviously.
3: But I don't know. And the idea is that all smart people clearly thought she should have been acquitted. And to have a black person go against that would... Is that it?
2: Yeah, not smart as much as
3: moral,
2: enlightened,
3: correct,
2: woke. Yeah.
3: And of course, we can't gloss over the phrase non-practicing white. What the hell is that? Yes.
2: I'm a practicing white man, by the way. Practice makes perfect. Anyway, obviously a crazy woke person, but interesting because we're always talking about this. She's obviously very bright and well-spoken. But intelligence and wisdom and perspective and ideology are completely different elements in the equation of what kind of person that is.
3: I'm a non-practicing white.
2: That is pathetic. And she is a woke-a-doodle.
3: I practice 20 minutes a day with a metronome. So
2: Wow. That would explain,
3: how good my whiteness is.
2: Oh, it's terrific. Yes. So I've got a couple of things for you on that topic that I found really interesting. Hope you do too. First of all, the wonderful Helen Pluckrose describing what woke is. And this needs to be at the base of your understanding of what everybody's talking about with this crap. It's pretty short. The term woke is most commonly used to describe the critical social justice movement. Its beliefs are rooted in critical theories such as post-colonial theory, the whole settler colonial thing, queer theory, critical race theory, which themselves draw upon postmodern concepts of knowledge, power, and language. According to this framework, knowledge is socially constructed in the service of identity-based power. It's not objectively discovered. It's constructed to serve the powerful. Dominant groups, particularly white, Western, heterosexual, cisgender, and able-bodied men, determine which forms of knowledge are regarded as legitimate. These dominant discourses shape how society understands the world and thereby create and perpetuate a system of oppression such as racism, patriarchy, and transphobia. Because people are socialized into these discourses or ways of seeing the world, they're held to be largely unaware that they're participating in the oppressive system. Those who have adopted CSJ theories, especially members of marginalized groups, are regarded as uniquely able to perceive and expose these invisible structures. Hence, they are woke. They have awakened to the structural evil. Disagreement, criticism, or questions about any of this are understood as evidence of ignorance or resistance to recognizing one's own complicity and desire to preserve one's own privilege.
3: So that fits in with like that anti-racist nonsense that 100%. Coase came up with. If you say you're not racist, that's proof that you're racist.
2: Right.
3: Because you're just not awakened to all of these things that I can see because my ability to perceive these things is on a much higher level than yours.
2: Right. And happily, if you admit you are racist, that's also proof that you're racist. And if you say, I'm not sure if I'm racist, that's extra strong proof that you're racist.
3: Now, if that
2: so
3: sounds,
2: you need to shut up and give up power.
3: If that sounds like Calvin Ball, if you were a Calvin Hobbes fan back in the day, where he constantly changes the rules so you always lose, yes, that is exactly what that is.
2: One more note from the wonderful Helen Pluckrose. Allowing dissenting views to be believed or even spoken is to enable the discourses to continue to construct the oppressive systems and is akin to violence against marginalized groups. Dissenting beliefs must be corrected with education in CSJ theories and unconscious bias training. All must admit their complicity in oppressive systems. Dissenting speech must be silenced or punished, and dissenters must be removed from positions of authority and visibility. And she points out that part is weakening now. People aren't being shoved out of careers for saying, of course, Black Lives Matter, all lives matter, for instance. So I just thought that was a really, really clear, concise, definition of the worldview that these people have learned. And, you know, we could talk about the origins of it, but we have before and we will again. I'm going to throw this in for fun and then we'll get to the DSA. That socialist Senate nominee Angie Dixon in Florida, she's the black lady who always wears that pink fuchsia. Is that what you call it? Shade of pink? I've always been bad at like your second tier colors. I can tell you what's green, but whether it's Kelly green or
3: what an interesting thing to know about yourself.
2: I'm not interested. I can never remember.
3: I've always been bad at second tier colors.
2: Yeah, it's just
3: you have a very intricate knowledge of your strengths and weaknesses.
2: Well, yeah, I actually do because I like to be right. But the other thing I'm terrible at is identifying plants. I've tried to remember what plants are which, and I just can't.
3: I have no idea.
2: I always have to ask my wife, what is that bush again?
3: I have no idea where I rank on the plant identifying scale. I
2: got brain damage.
3: I should put some thought into these things.
2: It wouldn't do me any good. Anyway, so this socialist Democrat Angie Dixon, she's an avowed Democratic socialist, doesn't believe in private property. She owns two homes and raked in at least $270,000 last year. She is absolutely, like all of these people are, crazy. A child of affluence who's somehow feels guilty about it, I guess. Anyway, that brings us to the main topic. The New York Times had a piece recently. The headline was, Seeking Jolt, GOP Turns to a New Red Scare. And as who wrote this? Ira Stoll wrote in the Free Beacon. Even by the standards of modern partisan cheerleading, every once in a while, okay, almost every day, an article comes along that is so shameless in its Democratic Party advocacy that it's enough to make a reader laugh out loud or at least engage in a visible eye roll. And it goes through how it's a red scare. The accusation that Democrats are communists is, quote, far-fetched, quote, baseless, because, quote, no credible midterm candidate identifies as a communist. Also, the charge, quote, has little overlap with Democrats' actual platforms. But then finally, in the 14th paragraph, they get to the Bernie Sanders and all these Democratic socialists praising the Cuban Revolution or of what's a Daria Liza Avila Chevalier. God, too many names. once maintained a social media account that suggested public libraries should carry more Marxist literature. And then Ira Stoll gets into the fact that Marxists always claim they're not Marxists in the U.S. They always claim they're not communists.
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0: From ABC News, I'm Chuck Severson. Health officials warn of a possible exposure to measles at Children's Hospital in Philadelphia, where James Garrow's with the city health department.
1: Our greatest worry is the children who are on that unit. All of them are obviously too young to be vaccinated against measles. And given that they're already medically fragile, this creates a very concerning situation for us.
0: Babies under 12 months are not eligible for the MMR vaccine, and officials say possibly exposed infants are being offered preventative antibody treatment. Congo today began vaccinating healthcare staff against Ebola in the area that's the epicenter of the fastest growing outbreak of the disease in history. African government has recorded over 7,500 confirmed cases, including over 3,600 deaths. Over 1,800 people have recovered. Mostly positive reaction from Danes in Copenhagen, who are asked about an agreement Denmark, Greenland, and the U.S. have reached concerning Greenland. The deal allows the U.S. to develop a significant military presence on Greenland, while prohibiting U.S. adversaries from building their own bases on the island.
4: I hope it's a good agreement and that it's a sustainable agreement. You know, with Trump, you have an agreement today, and tomorrow is maybe another agreement.
0: Iran's foreign minister, Abbas Araghchi, today calling on the global community to end using war as a primary instrument of international relations, in his words, adding to restore real meaning and credibility to international law.
5: A dangerous pattern has now taken shape, a pattern in which military force is no longer used as a last resort, but has turned into a permanent mechanism for redesigning the political and security landscape of the region.
0: The Iranian official speaking via the Telegram social media channel to the global town hall being held in Jakarta, Indonesia today. No progress in the Iran war situation reported today. 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
8: A man is being held on $1 million bail after stabbing a Sikh truck driver from Sacramento at a Wyoming rest stop. The attack has worried the California Sikh community, which makes up a large share of the state's truck drivers. The Sacramento River is hosting an unusual guest. A humpback whale is making its way through the delta. The whale was spotted near Rio Vista Bridge after being seen entering San Francisco Bay earlier this week. Denny Glover was fishing near the bridge Wednesday.
10: There's no mistaking the size of a whale spout. When it blows, when it comes up, it's a big mist of water.
8: The Marine Mammal Center says they're monitoring the situation and have asked the public to let the animal decide where it wants to go. The Giants are in Los Angeles for game 2 of a 3-game series, looking to even it up after a loss yesterday, while the Dodgers will try to follow up their 8-2 win with another W. That's the latest. I'm Rich Casone.
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23: Taking a look at KFBK traffic, we start things off in Dunnigan, where a motorhome caught fire on the off-ramp of the Dunnigan Safety Rest Area from northbound I-5. Fire crews at the scene. A tow truck has been called. Meanwhile, an emigrant gap on eastbound 80 before Nyack Road. A vehicle involved in a solo crash is blocking the right shoulder. CHP crews at the scene there as well. On the 47th Avenue on-ramp to northbound 99, a two-vehicle crash right now is being cleared from those ramp lanes. CHP crews remain at the scene. Traffic on the 10s every 10 minutes, mornings and afternoons. Christine Samra, KFBK News Radio, 93.1 FM, 1530 AM.
7: Now, Sacramento weather.
28: This afternoon, partly sunny with a high 89 to 93, partly cloudy tonight, a low 58 to 62. Sun and clouds for tomorrow, a high 81 to 85. Sunny Monday, a high 86 to 90. I'm AccuWeather Steve Williams on KFBK, Sacramento's News Radio.
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16: 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They are the authors of several successful books about financial planning. Most recently, Mama's Secret Recipe for Retirement Success, co-written with Jack Canfield of Chicken Soup for the Soul fame, which sold more than 500 million copies worldwide. Jim and Dan work exclusively with retirees and those of you nearing retirement. And today, they're going to help you sort through the complexities of the financial world and blaze a clear path ahead. And now, here's Jim Files and Dan Ahmed. 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
17: We'd like to welcome you to the Peak Financial Freedom Hour. I'm Dan Ahmed with my partner, Jim Files. And we'd like to thank everyone for listening to us over the years. If you're a new listener, thank you for joining in. The goal for the Peak Financial Freedom Hour is to provide retirees and people getting ready to retire with enough information to start helping to make those decisions that will give them the highest probability for a successful retirement. That's what we do. We only work with retirees and those people planning to retire in the next year for the most part. And we're very successful in educating you and them on all the options that are out there. And it really comes down to then creating an actual plan. And people say, well, I already have a plan, Dan. Jim, I have a 401k plan. I have an IRA plan. I have a brokerage plan. I have an advisor. Well, those are not plans. Those are accounts. You have a 401k account. You have an IRA account. You have a brokerage account. You get statements from them, but there's no plan. A plan has to do with putting every single thing in writing that will now show you how much risk you want to take and to position you to never take more risk than that, show you where your income is going to come from, to show you how much tax you're going to pay, to put in detail writing what your fees are, and then to be able to show how much money can potentially be passed on to beneficiaries. That's what a plan is, and that's what a plan ultimately should do for you. We know very few, if any of you, have this, because in the last 60 years of our combined experience, we've met with 4,000 people. Only 3 people have had an actual plan. If you ran that down, that means 0% of people have a plan, which means you don't have a plan.
2: But if you had everything in writing, just think about how much less you'd worry about the money. And that's what we do. We put these plans together. So many of you listened to us for years. If you need help, have questions, simply dial #250 on your cell phone and say the keyword money. #250, say the keyword money. You can even talk to our staff and see if an appointment would benefit you to be able to create an actual retirement income plan. So, Jim, let's start off with a financial wisdom quote or quotes of the week.
3: And now for some financial wisdom. It's time for the quote of the week.
18: You know, this comes from Warren Buffett. It says, chains of habit are too light to be felt until they are too heavy to be broken. You know, when it comes from Buffett, you know, I mean, he's the greatest investor of our time. And what he kind of referring to here is what we talk about every day in our practice is that in order to have a successful retirement, you have to figure out how to de-risk your portfolio as you age. And we'll take Warren Buffett as an example. Him and Charlie Munger, his partner for 55 years, created what they call their own little index, right? It's a little Buffett index. And what it was, it's their little formulas they put together. And they take the capitalization value of the stock market divided by the GDP. And that number they're looking for is a fairly valued market from their perspective. That number is about 85%. Today it's running about 222%. That is why Warren Buffett over the last year has taken $382 billion of his stock investments and moved it into cash and treasury bonds. That's $382 billion, not billion. Now, why has he done that? He's done it three times in history over the last 70 years. And each time he's done it, the market has subsequently crashed between 25 and 50%. He doesn't know when the market's going to crash. He does know the market is overvalued and there's too many indicators to stipulate that this market is going to reset. And he wants to be in a position to buy at a lower price, right? The guy's 95 years old, but he understands that history will repeat itself. And then what we're trying to do here is making sure clients do not make a financial mistake, that they don't make an error right now. And how do we reposition them so that we can get them enough income for the rest of their life? Because if they lose a bunch of money, they're not going to be able to get there.
2: Exactly. And you always say that multiple times a day. Clients are trying to find ways to avoid mistakes that can ruin their retirement. That's what they're trying to find. How do I not make those mistakes? Because every single person that we meet with, if they're 55, 60, 65, or 70, they come in, we meet with them for the first time, and they all have certain regrets. Or they all think they've made bad decisions in the past that going to tremendously affect them. The good news is when we meet with them and we put a plan together, if we can now make their plan successful from this point forward, they never have to worry about any of that stuff that's happened before. We can wash it out. So you led us perfectly into what today's show is going to be about. It's called our retirement checklist. And it's how do you go through a list of things to verify are you doing the right things? I'm going to add one thing to this, and it's because I met with clients and they thought they were doing the right thing based on the advice they've been given by their advisor. But mathematically, it was proven that they did the exact opposite thing. And I find this a lot to happen in what consumers are gravitating more to do now based on advisor's recommendation. That is Roth conversions. I was an enrolled agent with IRS for 30 years. I'm an accredited tax advisor. I'm a certified financial planner. I've never recommended anyone ever do a Roth conversion. I have, to my wife and I, we probably have 3 million plus in deferred IRA accounts. We've never done a Roth IRA conversion. I will never do a Roth IRA conversion unless something changes drastically. So these clients that came in, they saved a significant amount of money and they're worried about taxes at retirement because they paid a lot of taxes when they're working. And they got talked into doing 3 years of Roth conversion at the rate of $250,000 per year. So the $250,000 ends up being added to their normal income while they are doing the Roth conversion. So they were talked into the thought process that do the Roth conversion now, pay the tax now, because down the road, your taxes are going to be so much higher. You will have a benefit by paying a lower tax rate later. And they really were feeling uneasy because it just sounded so good and it sounds so sexy and exciting, but they knew, they could feel in their gut it really wasn't right. So they did their own calculation and showed, they asked their CPA, if they did the $250,000, how much was it costing them between federal and state tax? It was costing them $85,000 each time they did one of those. Mm-hmm. Okay. That comes out to a 35% federal and state tax on those extra contributions to their Roth, right? Mm-hmm. And they had to pay for the $85,000 out of other assets because they had to roll over the $250,000. Yeah. Now they had to use other assets they had to cash out and pay more tax on just to pay the dang $85,000 of taxes. So it was killing them. So they said, well, we still don't see how that was a bad decision. So I did an analysis and I said, okay, if you wouldn't have done your Roth conversion and you just would have put together a plan that we would have taken out a normal amount of income from your IRAs every year over your lifetime, and we created a plan that gave you $300,000 a year of income, which they freaked out about because they thought, oh my gosh, taxes. Their total tax was going to be 18% for federal and state.
1: Killer.
2: 18%. So yeah. Should they have paid 35% to do the dumb Roth conversions?
1: Nope.
2: No, pretty simple, black and white. And they were just stunned that it was that simple.
1: Well, the problem is that people advertise on the internet, advisory firms advertise,
2: seminars.
1: Do a Roth conversion, right? They all do because it's a way to get you into their office, right?
2: And it sounds sexy and exciting. And it sounds so good. Yeah. How can I hose the government? Pay taxes now to pay less taxes later.
1: Yep. Well, there is no trick to this, right? The government usually wins in the end because they have the iron stick, right? They're the ones that are setting the tax rates, and they know in the end that if you do this, it is good for them. It's great for them.
2: Why does the government let you convert an IRA to a Roth? Not because it's good for you. It's because it's good for them.
1: Exactly.
2: You pay them $85,000 up front in taxes today on your $250,000. Why in the heck would anybody want to do that?
1: Just like Social Security, the government will tell you wait till 70, but we can show you in 95% of the cases or more, it's better to take Social Security earlier. The government wants you to die before they pay you, right? Or pay you less. So the government isn't on your side, and that's why they're allowing this. But people don't understand it. It just sounds good. The advisor sits in front of them. You know, they do the conversion. The advisor has the money under assets under management. They get a fee for it, and it all works out for them, right?
2: Well, and the advisors that are working and focusing on Roth conversions, like you said, it's just a way to market because it sounds so sexy and exciting. The issue is those people probably shouldn't even be giving the advice to convert an IRA to Roth because that's giving tax advice.
1: That's right.
2: They're not a tax advisor. It's against the law for them to give tax advice, and yet they're out there doing this. If someone who works with Roth conversions would do a calculation and say, okay, if you don't do a Roth conversion and you build out a regular income plan, here's the amount of tax you're going to pay, and it came out to 18%. And then they did the calculation to say, if you do your Roth conversion, you're going to pay 35%. Would anyone ever do a Roth conversion if they provided that type of data?
1: No, but they're not getting tax advice. They're not. So they're just thinking, oh, great. I don't have to pay as much tax in the future. I can defer taxes. But they forget about they're giving a big hunk of their money away right up front. They're never going to recover from unless they get stellar rates of return on that Roth because there's no way to recover the money.
2: Yep. Now, I did a calculation because they said, well, can't you do something that'll make us feel good about that decision that we rolled money to a Roth? Literally, they asked me that. And I said, okay, let's do another calculation. So I did another calculation and I showed because they have that money in the Roth, some of the money would come out tax-free. So instead of 18%, their total tax rate was now going to be 16%. So they did save 2%.
1: Yeah.
2: But they paid 35 flipping percent just to get the money over.
1: Yeah. Yeah.
2: So, it's one of the things I am so passionate about telling people to make sure they have all the data before they do this, because in these people's cases, there was no benefit. It cost them to transfer and convert the money from their IRA to their Roth. It cost them. So when you look at making the right decisions and having a checklist, it's kind of like giving you rules. And when you save money for retirement, you had rules you live by, and that's what let you be successful because you worked, you didn't overspend, you didn't have consumer debt, you kept saving money 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
17: You're back with Dan Ahmed, Jim Files, the Peak Financial Freedom Hour. And today, the big topic is having a retirement checklist, making sure you have the data and the resources in front of you or the help from someone to make sure you're making the right decisions so you don't screw up your retirement. That's the whole goal. The first thing we talked about at the end of our last segment was Roth conversions and why I have never recommended someone do a Roth conversion. Jim has never recommended someone do a Roth conversion. Why we've never done a Roth conversion with our own money. We went through an example that
2: someone was advised by an advisor who wasn't a tax advisor to convert $250,000 of Roth money, of IRA money each year for the last 3 years into Roths. Well, the $250,000 each year now is in a Roth, but it cost them $85,000 of taxes each year, which was 35% federal and state taxes. We did an analysis and it showed if they wouldn't have done the Roth conversion and just took their income out over their lifetime, their federal and state tax bracket would be 18%. So why would you ever pay double the taxes? It's because no one has done that type of calculation. Just don't do a Roth conversion because someone says it's sexy and exciting. Have every single thing calculated out, meaning what's the tax you're going to pay by doing the conversion, how much you have to have available to pay those taxes, and what's the tax you're going to pay ultimately if you don't do the conversion and you take out your income. And if you have that data, it makes it simple, because do you want to pay 35% when you're only going to pay 18%? The answer is no.
1: Yeah, okay? And if you look at the investment too, how long would it take him even to get that Roth back to even? They're giving away $255,000 of tax money over 3 years, 85,000 times three, right?
2: Ready to get 12% compounded for 3 years.
1: Yeah, and that's almost, that's super difficult to do. Super difficult.
2: So now let's look at the retirement checklist. Why don't you start with number one? So number one checklist is to know how much risk am I taking right now, meaning how much would I lose in the next stock market crash? How can someone figure that out when they right now don't think they have that much risk?
1: Well, everybody listening right now, if you have money in the stock market, you have substantially more risk than you think you do. Substantially more. We do this every single day. People that come in think they have moderate risk or low risk end up having a risk factor of usually 40% or greater, which means if the market drops by 50%, they're likely going to lose 40% of their money.
2: And how much sitting in front of you do they really think they could lose if something bad happened right now?
1: 5 or 10%. That's what they think. And that's everybody. So that's 85 to 90% of the people that walk in here for the first time. So if you're listening right now, if there's 10 people listening, there's 8 of you or 9 of you that look just like that. So don't think you look any different, because your broker, your advisor, your 401k administrator did not put numbers together for you. We're using outside research tools. We have data that's 97% accurate. It will tell you with a great deal of certainty how much you're going to lose in the next stock market crash. It'll also tell you how much you're going to make in the next bull market. It goes both ways. But because you're getting close to retirement, if you're going to talk with us or you're in retirement, we have to make sure that you don't lose a lot of money or your plan is not going to work. If you're 60 or 65 or older, you don't have recovery time. So if you have a big loss in your portfolio and you're going to use those assets for income, how is that going to work for you if you lose 20, 30, or 40% of your money?
2: It'd be very difficult. So we have you run a simple test. It's so simple, you can write it down, but you can actually run it in your head. When you're 40, you would have a different answer to now being 60 or 65. But pretend like right now you're 60 or 65 and you have $2 million of assets right now. Okay. And right now, think about if the market's really good and your $2 million makes a 50% gain, which it could, the $2 million could grow to $3 million. But at the same time, if you can make a 50% gain, it means you could lose 50%, just like what happened in 2000, 1 and 2 in 2007, 8, 9. What if your $2 million dropped 50% and you're down at $1 million? Would the drop down to $1 million hurt you more, or would the increase to $3 million help you more?
1: Of course, the drop in value is going to devastate your retirement dreams at that age. You can't recover. Well, you can recover if you don't retire when you want to retire.
2: Or
1: you
2: spend a lot of money. Or don't take any income.
1: Don't take any income out and be as aggressive as you possibly can to get back what you lost, because you don't know you're aggressively positioned right now.
2: See, and the key right there, answer this question then, just based on what you just said right there. You brought this up several shows ago, but if someone suffers a 50% loss from 2 million to 1 million, the only way to get it back from 1 million to $2 million is after they've had a heart attack, suffering $1 million loss, is to invest even more aggressively.
1: Yeah, right.
2: How would they feel then?
1: They would not feel good. And most people can't do it. You can do it when you're 30 or 40. Why? Because you still have 20 years or 30 years to work. You have a salary. You're not taking your assets. You're not using your assets, and you have less money. Now, all of a sudden, you're 65, you got a lot more money. Those assets have to become your income stream, your paycheck for the rest of your life. You lose $400,000, $500,000, $700,000, $800,000, $1 million. I promise you, you likely won't even stay in the market. You will get out at the wrong time. It'll devastate your retirement that way as well.
2: Well, think about one thing you just talked about earlier, that you've saved this amount of assets. And unfortunately, everyone has been talked into by Wall Street and the big brokerage firms to look at their retirement savings, their IRAs, their Roths, their brokerage accounts as assets. Those aren't assets. It's what's going to create your income for your lifestyle. So you have to look at your assets as what's going to provide you a pension type of income, because what value are your assets? Well, the value of your assets are whatever they're worth each day going up or down. What does that mean to your lifestyle? Nothing. If it's up, it really doesn't change your lifestyle. If it's down, it can change your lifestyle. So you have to look at your assets as what you're going to use to create that income stream on a dependable basis that will allow you to live the lifestyle that you want. It's not an asset. It's not that you're this great investor and you invested all this money and you're Warren Buffett. It's not. You saved money to be in a position so you don't have to worry about not having enough income throughout your retirement.
18: Yeah, you know, that's a good point, because people watch their money in the market. And particularly if you're getting close to retirement and you're using those assets for income, and a lot of people don't use it. They're afraid to use it, right? So they kind of live very frugally, even though they have substantial money available. They don't want to use it for income. They don't know how to use it for income, because if it's in the market, they're afraid if they take it out, what if the market goes down? What if they take it out when the market's high? Would market go down later on?
2: Well, here's proof. Have a client, about $4 million of assets.
18: Yep.
2: They are so afraid to use their money. Their budget is $6,200 a month for everything, including a teeny bit for travel. Yep. And they're over 65. They want to do things right now. Think about what that's saying. And this is not uncommon. 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We want to help you. Over $4 million of assets, afraid to take any of it out and trying to live on $6,200 a month. We have to fix that plan. 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
6: The Peak Financial Freedom Hour. We'll be right back.

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2: Supporters of Proposition 40 say they've won another major endorsement. On Thursday, the Los Angeles County Democratic Party announced it's endorsing Proposition 40, also known as the billionaire tax. Their endorsement follows backing from the California Democratic Party, the California Federation of Labor, and dozens of other Democratic organizations, unions, and community groups. Should it pass in November, Prop 40 would impose a one-time tax of up to 5% on taxpayers with more than $1 billion in covered assets, with most of the money going toward health care. Recent polling shows

0: freeway at Miller Park. Smoke visible in the vicinity. It's a slow migration westbound cap from Martin Way to Calexpo. West Sacramento bumper to bumper. Westbound 80 from 50 to Capitol Avenue. And the typical slowdown in Roseville. South 65 from Sunset to Stanford Ranch. Traffic on the 10s every 10 minutes, mornings and afternoons. Steve Herrera, KBK News Radio, 93.1 FM, 1530 AM.
1: Now, Sacramento weather.
2: This afternoon, partly sunny with a high 89 to 93. It'll be a partly cloudy sky tonight, a low 58 to 62. Sun and clouds, a nice day tomorrow, a high 81 to 85. Sunny and warmer Monday, a high 86 to 90. I'm AccuWeather Steve Williams on KFPK, Sacramento's News Radio.
3: ABC News, I'm Chuck Sievertson, calling on the global community today to end using war as a primary instrument of international relations. In his words, Iran's foreign minister, Abbas Araghchi.
4: This is the very point where we must ask ourselves, how far? When do we say enough is enough?
3: Iranian official on the Telegram social media channel to the global town hall in Indonesia. Health officials warn of a possible exposure to measles at Children's Hospital in Philadelphia. Lauren Choup's two-month-old daughter was exposed to measles during a routine visit to Children's Hospital of Pittsburgh, then spending 21 days in quarantine.
5: It's sad that families like us are paying the price for the decisions of people who choose not to follow, like, science-backed advice.
3: Congo today began vaccinating healthcare staff against Ebola in the fastest-growing outbreak of the disease in history. A previously unknown cat species has been identified in Bolivia. This is ABC News.
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2: 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And now, back to the show.
3: You're back with the Peak Financial Freedom Hour. Dan Ahmed, Jim Files here. And we're talking about having a retirement checklist today. And we covered some things such as Roth conversions and why you have to make sure you have calculations done before you ever venture into completing a Roth conversion, because in many cases, it might not be the right thing for you. So we need to do that calculation. Secondly, we covered was how much risk you're taking and how much could you lose. How about let's attack the next one? That is, how can I know exactly how much income I'm going to need each month? We find it strange that so many people that are retired or getting ready to retire, we meet with them for the first time. And one of the big questions they ask us is, hey, we need you to help us decide how much income we need each month. And Jim and I are kind of like, are you kidding? They go, no, we need help figure out how much income we need each month. And we tease them. We say, are you kidding again? And they go, no. And we say, it's very easy. You have to create a budget. The budget tells us how much income you're going to need each month. And in most people's mind, a budget ends up being restrictive, meaning, oh, we have to keep our spending down below this budget. That's not what a retirement budget is for. A retirement budget is going to be an elastic budget that says, how much do you need to spend to make sure you have enough money to pay for everything you have as far as your wants and needs? So it needs to be not restrictive. It needs to be liberating. But it just sounds strange. So we call it the golden monthly retirement budget. And we want to know how much money minimum you need. So let's say that number after you fill out a one-page sheet comes out to $10,000 a month. And that covers a little bit of travel, but they really want to do a lot more travel. So let's say now if we add in another $40,000 a year for travel, it's $13,000 a month. That shows we need a minimum of $13,000 a month of net after-tax income to pay for everything. But even if you create that plan, it's going to be tight, because if their budget's $13,000, they spend $13,000, they have no extra, it's going to be tight. So when we build a plan, we want to build a plan that will give them $16,000 of net after-tax income per month, $17,000, even $18,000 a month, because if we can build a plan with $18,000 a month and their budget, including extra travel, is $13,000, and they have $5,000 more to spend per month, they're never going to worry about anything in their life, and they're going to feel a lot more comfortable spending some of the money.
4: You know, people probably have difficulty really interpreting that as you explain it to them, because they don't know how to do that. But there are financial instruments we use every single day that will contractually guarantee you that income stream, contractually guarantee it. So when you're putting together a plan, it was interesting when you talked about budget earlier. I had a client come in last week and they were adamant. They thought they were spending $6,500 a month on their budget. They were adamant, you know. And they did a budget. We have a worksheet. They put the numbers together. I brought it up on the big screen. I went through it with them. And they forgot another $4,000, not including travel. It was her hair, her nails. They helped the grandkids out. They give money to the kids every year. There's all these things added up they didn't include in their budget. And when they saw that, they were shocked. And they couldn't figure out how we're going to be able to do that without cutting this back. But the neat thing is, we could do it. We're putting together a plan right now. We're going to get them that extra money plus an extra $3,500 on top of that per month, an extra $40,000 plus per year of excess cash flow on an after-tax basis, so they can do all the things. Now, they're going to come in. They haven't seen this yet. It's going to blow their mind when they actually see it.
3: Definitely. Well, I think a key to just validate what you're talking about there is 95% of our clients have more income now with a plan retired than net income they had when they were working.
4: Yeah.
3: And the average increase is somewhere between $3,000 and $6,000 more net income per month after taxes. So how would you like to be one of those 95% of people? And the people listening right now, you're just like our current clients.
4: Yeah.
3: As long as you've saved money, you're just like them. How would you like to have more income net after taxes bringing home than you had when you're working, and have that amount be an extra $3,000 to $6,000 more per month? What would that do to someone's life?
4: But it'll change your life. I mean, you'll be able to do the things you want to do. You won't be hostage to look at your iPhone all day long, looking at the market going up and down. You'll be able to plan trips. You'll be able to go places. You'll be able to help the kids and the grandkids. You'll be able to remodel your kitchen. You can remodel your bathroom. You'll be able to spend money, because you've been worried about spending money for 40 years. All of a sudden, we'll liberate you. We'll be able to show you how you can actually take those assets you've saved and put them into an income plan, and in a plan where we're going to de-risk your portfolio at the same time, to know that you can spend the money and not ever run out of money.
3: Well, and here's our offer. If you would like to have a free plan created for you to find out, can you be one of those 95% people that have more income at retirement? We will literally design a plan for you for free without any obligation. You get to take it home to study it. You get to bring it back and ask questions, and then you get to decide, do you want to implement it? We will never put any pressure or force you to do your plan or charge you any fees to do this planning for you. So there's no cost. Just dial #250 on your cell phone. Say the keyword money. #250. Say the keyword money. We will build you a plan. There's no obligation. You get to take it home, and then you can decide, do you want to implement it? Because can we then prove to you that we can make you one of those 95 percenters, one of the clients that have significantly more income at retirement than they had when they're working, $3,000 to $6,000 more to spend per month than they had before.
4: That's pretty awesome. But again, this is not an extraordinary circumstance. We do this every single day with 95% of the cases we're working with. We can generate a substantial amount of income for those clients. Typically, as you mentioned, Dan, more than they had net income after tax when they were working. It's hard for people to believe that. How's that possible? But so presume you save some money as well, right? Presume you have a retirement plan of at least $1.5 million or more. And if you have that, we can do that for you. And again, there's no obligation to do that.
3: Well, and we're saying that number because most people that saved $1.5 million or more, they don't think it's enough to design this type of plan.
4: No, exactly.
3: They want to know, do I even qualify for the services? Yeah. Is there enough to work with? Is my plan going to be successful? And can I be one of those 95%ers? 95% of the people that have $1.5 million or more are going to succeed.
4: That's right.
3: So it gives you these rules to feel comfortable with, because we know you're not feeling comfortable right now. We sit across from people just like you every day that have saved $1 million, $2 million, $3 million, $5 million, $6 million, and they all feel uncomfortable. You know, maybe 2 out of 100 don't feel uncomfortable. Like, okay, I think I have enough, but they still don't know. But for the vast majority of people, 98%, they feel uncomfortable thinking they haven't saved enough and their plan's not going to work simply because they don't have a plan. Just let us create a plan. It can prove to you whether it's going to create success for you or not.
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5: You're back with Dan Ahmed, Jim Files, the Peak Financial Freedom Hour. Thanks for staying with us. Today's show is about having a retirement checklist. And we're talking about things that you need to know, such as one, should you or should you not do a Roth conversion? How much risk you're taking? How much income are you going to need when you retire? And should you have more retired than when you were working? How about this one as a retirement checklist? Do I know which account or accounts I should withdraw from first and how much I should take from each account? That's a huge question because so many people are wondering, okay, how do I use my assets? And if they don't have any help, they don't use their assets. They don't take the income out. It just stays there. So when a plan is created, we're going to show you for the next 30 years where each income source is going to come from, including what assets you should draw from, how much you should take out of each asset, and when you should take the income out of these assets. If you have this type of plan, is it going to make you feel more comfortable that you know what's supposed to happen?
4: Yeah, because that's key, because there are accounts that you defer on. There's accounts that you start taking income on earlier, and it's usually opposite of what people think. It's opposite. Should you draw on your retirement accounts early, or should you wait until you till your RMD stage, your required minimum distribution stage, which is usually 73, could be 75 for some people, depending on your age. But when you do the math behind this, and again, because Dan was an enrolled agent for 30 years, an accredited tax advisor, we can provide tax advice. We can tell you from a taxable perspective what makes the most sense. What is the best economic way of drawing income off your assets, and when should that income start, and how do you disperse that money? What type of financial instrument you need to use to disperse that, and how's it going to look for the next 30 years? You get to see that, and you get to see the after-tax effect as well.
5: Definitely. Well, two things that we dispel as far as tax rumors. Number one is in Roth conversions, we do not believe in most cases Roth conversions are beneficial for consumers, including ourselves. We've never done those. The second is when someone tells you it's better to wait to take money from your IRAs when you're 73, that's typically going to hurt you tax-wise more than it's going to help you. So we have to make sure we understand some of these rules. Let's look at the next big one, Jim, and that is, when in the heck am I supposed to take my Social Security? When I ask 10 different people when I should take Social Security, I get 10 different answers. Well, the only way to find out when you should take Social Security is actually do a true analysis. It's not like what Social Security does when you call them or you go on the website or you listen to their phone recording or you meet with them in person. They're always going to say, wait to 70 because you get 8% increases per year. And at age 70, you're going to get your maximum Social Security. Well, everything they just said was true.
4: That's right.
5: 100%. The problem is, if you wait to 70, you gave up all those years of income you could have been getting from 62 or 63 or 64 or 65, and you had to use your own assets. So we run three tests. The first test is, how much do you get at 62? How much do you get if you wait to 67? How much do you get if you wait to 70? And of course, 70 is going to be higher. So if that's the only test you run, which is what most people do, they choose 70. But then we have to run the break-even test, and we look at how much income you'll get from 62 on, and how much income you get from 67 on more, and how much income you get from 70 on, which is even more, and figure out where's the break-even, meaning how long does it take if you defer to 67 to catch up with all that income you received from 62 on. And typically, that's going to be somewhere between 82 and 84. And can you really wait from 62 to 82, 84 to break even with the Social Security? We don't think so. If you wait to 70, you typically have to get to 84 or older to guarantee that you're going to have more money coming in total payments. And no one can guarantee that they're going to live that next 22 years. So at that point, it starts showing that you probably should take Social Security earlier for most people. We're not making a recommendation right now. We need to run this for each person, but we're just explaining the process. Then the third test we run is we take the income you would have received at 62 and we don't spend it, and we pretend like we're going to invest it and earn 5%. Then we take the larger amount of income at 67, don't spend it, invest it, and get 5%. Then we take the big, huge number at 70. And we know that the 70 just intellectually is going to outpace saving a smaller amount of money. Well, it's not true. If you take the age 62 smaller amount of money, invest at 5%, it will typically win for the next 30 years. So in those cases, when should we take Social Security?
4: Earlier rather than later. But the thing is, we have to prove this to you right now. There's other circumstances that you mentioned, Dan, we have to consider. Are you going to go back to work? There's other things, but 95% of the math will tell you in almost every single case, take it earlier, not later. If not, you are going to give your money to the government. The government is going to withhold spending money on you. They're going to hope that you either die or that you die early, because getting to that break-even point is very difficult. It was out in the mid-80s, Dan. It's really difficult.
5: Definitely. Okay, how about another retirement checklist question? That is, have I addressed longevity risks so I don't outlive my money? We find of the people that come in and meet with us for their first meeting, their second opinion, to determine if we are going to be a good fit for them, we find that 99% plus of those people have not addressed longevity risk in any way, shape, or form, unless they have a big pension. And they really didn't address it. They just were lucky enough to have the benefit of a big pension. If they don't have a big pension, then almost all the people have their money invested in some form of diversified portfolio, a certain percent of stocks,
17: 50, 60, 70, 80, 90% of stocks or stock mutual funds, maybe some bonds, and they're letting this volatile portfolio that can go up and down in value be what they're going to use to create this supposedly dependable level of income for as long as they live. It's not going to work. So they have not addressed longevity risk. The way you attack and address and succeed in combating longevity risk is to have income that's contractually guaranteed to be paid to you for as long as you live, that can never run out, no matter how long you live, no matter how much the stock market crashes, no matter what you earn on your account, they're always going to pay it because you need to buy income insurance. Income insurance now is what will address longevity risk in the only way that'll make you feel comfortable.
4: You know, there's two risks, Dan. There's longevity risk and there is market risk. So how do you get rid of market risk and how do you get rid of longevity risk? There is one financial instrument we're talking about right now that does exactly that. There is no market risk. There is no interest rate risk. You can't lose money if the market go down. You cannot lose money if interest rates go down. And you solve the longevity risk. Longevity risk is how long you live and also has to do with your health, right? That means how long you're going to live. And you have to make sure that there's enough income that's going to sustain your lifestyles for as long as you live. And the only way to solve longevity risk and market risk is through this product we're talking about.
17: One, you got to make sure you're planning for whoever you think's going to the longest in the family, right? Make sure that's done. So hopefully you enjoyed the show. If you have questions, make sure you give us a call, #250, and say the keyword money.
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3: From ABC News, I'm Chuck Severson, calling on the global community today to end using war as a primary instrument of international relations, in his words, Iran's foreign minister, Abbas Araghchi.
4: The international community stands before a historic and civilizational choice. We can continue down this very path, the path of militarism, intervention, confrontation, and endless wars. Or we can have the will and courage to change course. We can place development back at the center of attention. We can prioritize human dignity over power calculations.
3: Iranian official on the Telegram social media channel to the global town hall in Jakarta, Indonesia today. Health officials warn of a possible exposure to measles at Children's Hospital in Philadelphia. Lauren Shoup's two-month-old daughter was exposed to measles during a routine visit to Children's Hospital of Pittsburgh and spending 21 days in quarantine.
5: It's sad that families like us are paying the price for the decisions of people who choose not to follow like science-backed advice, because we certainly will vaccinate her when she's able to be vaccinated.
3: Officials say possibly exposed infants are being offered preventative antibody treatment. Congo today began vaccinating healthcare staff against Ebola in an area that's the epicenter of the fastest-growing outbreak of the disease in history. Danes in Copenhagen reacting to an agreement allowing the U.S. to develop a significant military presence in Greenland while prohibiting U.S. adversaries doing the same.
6: The United States is probably going to get what they could have had the whole time if they just asked nicely. So in that sense, I think it's going to be nice.
3: A previously unknown cat species has been identified in plain sight at a wildlife sanctuary in Bolivia, where the small spotted feline had been living for years, the first new cat species in over a century. You're listening to ABC News.
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8: A strong El Nino could bring above-average rain and snow across the state this winter. NOAA's latest forecast favors wetter-than-normal conditions statewide, though there is a smaller chance of near-normal or drier weather. Wetter conditions are expected throughout California by December, with January through March having the highest chances of above-normal precipitation. Warmer temperatures in Northern California could impact the snowpack. New federal green card rules took effect yesterday as California and other states challenged the changes in court. The updated public charge policy gives immigration officers greater discretion to consider an applicant's past use of government assistance when deciding whether to grant permanent residency. California argues the changes unlawfully broaden a longstanding federal standard and could discourage immigrant families from using public benefits. That's the latest. I'm Steve Cumming.
7: Now, Sacramento traffic.
9: Our first stop up in the Sierra Nevada eastbound 80 after Floriston Road, a stalled big rig in the right lane. In Elk Grove, southbound Elk Grove Florin Road before Calvine, an SUV versus two electric scooters blocking unknown lanes, possible injuries. In Roseville, stop and go traffic has got you running behind schedule. South 65 locked up from Blue Oaks to Pleasant Grove Boulevard. Sacramento with a bit of a struggle, westbound 50 from Harbor Boulevard to I-80. And in Vacaville, eastbound 80 from Leisure Town to Meridian Road, the express and left lanes are closed for cleaning until 2 p.m. Traffic on the 10s every 10 minutes, mornings and afternoons. Steve Herrera, KBK News Radio, 93.1 FM, 1530 AM.
7: Now, Sacramento weather.
0: This afternoon, partly sunny with a high 89 to 93. Partly cloudy tonight, a low 58 to 62. Sun and clouds for tomorrow, a high 81 to 85. Sunny Monday, a high 86 to 90. I'm AccuWeather Steve Williams on KFPK, Sacramento's News Radio.
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11: Spanning the Pacific to the Atlantic and the heartland of America. From the Great Lakes to the southernmost point in the U.S., this is Guarding Your Nest Egg with Mike Lester. 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
12: Along with Mike Lester, I'm Cheryl White. Hey, Mike Lester.
9: Hello, Cheryl White.
12: Mike, I want to talk about getting richer after retirement.
9: Oh, okay.
12: Yeah. Can you do that? Can you actually accumulate more wealth after retirement than before?
9: Interesting. It's actually extremely common. Not for everyone, and depending on your situation, but my experience has been most of the people that we're working with, not saying everybody, we're happy to help people get more prepared for retirement, but I would say a lot of people that we're working with are sort of over-prepared, if that makes sense.
12: Okay.
9: And over-prepared just means you can live off of your portfolio, and we can take that out to adjust it for inflation and taxes and everything moving forward. We usually take it out to 95, but the math shows that people typically stay within, you know, their boundaries. People don't retire and suddenly become spendthrifts, right? I mean, your life is your life. It doesn't suddenly change at 60 because you retired. So we wind up with, well, these are my expenses. And then we do all the financial planning. And what we need to do is help certainly with efficiency in the investments, how to get the highest rate of return with the least amount of risk, but then also income planning, tax planning, estate planning. So all that's in there. And then, you know, we sit down and people, you know, with a more efficient portfolio, what happens is as long as you've saved more than, you know, probably needed to, but even if you didn't, a more efficient portfolio helps. The assets just continue to grow. So one of the really, really cool things about doing financial planning for people is a lot of people that come meet with us, they were just hoping to live off of their assets for the rest of their life. Let's say you retired with $1 million in retirement accounts and you wanted to live off of that for the rest of your life. The way that people's minds think is, could I live off of $1 million for the rest of my life? I know there's inflation, I know there's taxes and everything else, but with my sources of income, let's just say you only had Social Security and you had this portfolio with $1 million and I was pulling money out of it every single month for the next 30 years or 40 years, could I still just leave my beneficiaries $1 million I started with? It's a simplistic way of looking at it, but a lot of people sort of think that way. You know, I never really got into the principle, but thinking that way leaves the inflation component out, right? So $1 million that you started with, even though it feels good to leave that to your beneficiaries, like you never got into it, that was your inheritance, inflation over 30 years has eroded that to way, way less, right, than $1 million. I mean, mm-hmm. In other words, the buying power of that in the future. So if I show you a plan where you lived off of the rest of your life and there was still $1 million to give to your beneficiaries, people generally feel pretty good about that. Holy cow, I didn't have to get into the principal. Yeah. But when we do it and they're living well within their means, and it turns out that, well, $1 million is now $5 million. And they go, huh.
12: Mm.
9: So you mean if I'm like, yeah, it means you could spend more. Oh, so if we kept things the way they are now, the kids get $5 million? Like, yeah. And like, so there's a little wiggle room? Yep. It's great, right? You get to tell people they can spend more money. And it's really, really interesting that a lot of times it's just math. Right. A little tweak here, a little tweak there. Maybe some investment options you didn't know about. Next thing you know, with efficiency, there's more money available if you want to spend it. And if you don't spend it, it just winds up going to beneficiaries. Ask me why I love my job so much. That's why. You know, most portfolios are inefficient. Most retirement plans are inefficient. We're in the business to help people be successful in retirement. We show them efficiencies. They make more money. They have less risk. They end up with more money in the end. We show them investment options they didn't even know existed. We're fiduciaries. We work for a fee. We benefit while they benefit. And at the end of the day, everybody's happy, right? So I think that's the way it should work. So I've got the best job in the world, Cheryl. When you sell someone something, they buy it, and then they're out of the money, right? 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
12: 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Mike, I was looking at a list that U.S. Bank put out, spotlighting four investment options so that you can continue to generate income in retirement.
13: Mm-hmm.
12: Number one on the list was income annuities.
13: Hmm.
12: Your thoughts?
13: Well, I don't like that they say income annuities. That's something that's bothered me for a very long time, and it still bothers me right now, clearly. The term income and annuities is extremely misleading. Income to me is money that I made on my investment, and then you give it to me, so that was income. So in other words, if I put $100,000 into an investment, and they told me I was going to make 5%, so 5% on $100,000 is $5,000. Income to me means if I took that $5,000 out of that investment and I spent it, there would still be $100,000 in my account. It's income. The problem when you combine things like income and annuities or income annuities, it bothers me so much, I think it should be illegal. Somehow the insurance industry, they've just coined this thing, but they mean something completely different. And the reason I'm so bothered by it is because most people think the way I think. Income was something I made and I spent, right? I go to work, I have income. Mm-hmm. I made $100,000 going to work. I had income and then I spent it. It has nothing to do with the principal investment. The problem with the annuities is when they say income, they can very easily and most often, they're paying you out of your own principal. So on an income annuity, they might say they guarantee you 5% per year income, but the fine print would basically show, and I can't get into all the details, you know, we have limited time, but the way they typically work is you may or may not make anything on that investment, but they're going to pay you 5% regardless. It's just that the 5% might be your own money, right? So you put 100,000 in, they give you 5%. Like, here's your 5%. And then you check your statement balance. You got $95,000 in your account. They just paid you out of your own pocket. It should be illegal to say income annuity. That's not income. If you pay me out of my pocket, that's not income. So what were the other things? I don't like that one.
12: Okay.
13: What else?
12: All right. Number two is a diversified bond portfolio.
13: Sure. Yeah. I mean, that's legit. Okay, so a diversified bond portfolio. So bonds have what's called a coupon. Most people would think of it as interest, but you invest in a bond. There's a stated outcome, and I'm not going to get into the differences between bond funds versus individual bonds, but way different than an annuity. Okay, so the way a bond might work is you commit for a certain amount of time, and they say to you, okay, well, if you hold this bond, we'll give you X, let's just say it was 4% per year, until it matures, and then at maturity under, you know, certain conditions, but those conditions, you know, I don't think I'd worry too much about it, depending on the type of bond, and then you get your principal back. That's actual income, right? You get the 4% plus your principal. Annuities don't work that way. So I'm okay with the bond thing. It's just that we don't do a lot of, you know, diversified bond funds. It's not that I'm against them like I am against annuities. It's just that we're working for our clients for a fee as fiduciaries. So, you know, I think there's a better way to do that. But what else is on the list?
12: Number three, total return investment approach.
13: Sure. That's basically a portfolio, right? Mm-hmm. So a diversified portfolio, total return. Basically, you're in the stock market and the return is the return. It gets a little confusing for people how to derive income from that because you're in a situation where you get a return and then you have to convert it to income. Basically, you're selling shares to get back. But that can work too. The risk associated with it when it comes to income and retirement isn't necessarily what everybody's looking for, but it's legitimate, right? So I would say that total return investment approach is legitimate. I would say the bond portfolio is legitimate when it comes to income. Again, the annuity not legitimate for income because of the way they're defining it, because they're paying you out of your own pocket, right? That's not income. If they say, we'll pay you out of your own pocket for the rest of your life, that's accurate, but that's not what they're saying. Anything else on the list?
12: Yes, one more, but it kind of goes with what we just talked about. It's income-producing equities.
13: Sure, yeah. Think of preferred stocks, right? Equity meaning stocks, so what stocks produce income. Dividends, so you buy a stock that has a dividend. There are plenty of them. And then there's preferred stocks in there. So there are ways to get income from portfolios. We're looking at that all the time. We and people have heard us talk about this. Here's a story. I mean, if you're looking for income, so just last week, and again, this is not an offer because we did it last week, and I can't make someone an offer on the radio. It's just the way the rules work here. But we talk about structured notes. So why wouldn't I do annuities? Well, I just explained, but also I could do structured notes. Why wouldn't I do preferred stocks or income producing securities? Because I could do structured notes. Last week, we just traded a structured note for our clients. Basically, we knew that the S&P had volatility. We knew gold had volatility. We knew silver had volatility. So we set up a four-year structured note based on SPX, which is an S&P ETF, GLD, which is a gold ETF, and SLV, which is a silver ETF. And we set it up to where we had 40% downside protection on the structured note. So basically that means as long as S&P, meaning SPX, GLD, the gold ETF, or SLV, the silver ETF, as long as none of those are down more than 40% 4 years from when we traded it last week, there's no risk to principal, as long as the bank that underwrote it, you know, didn't default. But there's a pretty low risk to that. And I can explain that if you want to give us a call. But Cheryl, that was paying 18.8% per year, right? For the next 4 years. Now, I could get called or something like that. I could explain it. So we're having all these conversations about, well, you could do this, you could do that. For a portion of our clients' money, we would say, well, I think you should have an allocation to this because you're going to get paid 18.8%. There is risk, but I think the risk is mitigated by what you're getting paid. And it goes back to that risk reward. So, I mean, these are conversations that need to be had. I can give you all the details on what we did on that specific structured note. I can't offer that to you because we've already done it, but I can tell you this, we're looking at and doing new structured notes every single week. And if you feel like you identify with some of these issues and problems and growth or income or anything in portfolios, just give us a call. I mean, we'll walk you through what we're doing for our current clients. And along the way, you might want to work with us.
12: You know what, Mike, if someone is looking for a financial advisor, someone to help them plan for retirement, I think it's a great idea to compare. Visit several people, talk with them, get the comprehensive financial plan, and just sort of figure out who you are and what you want from a financial advisor.
13: 100%. I mean, we encourage it. It's kind of like dating, right?
12: Kind of, yeah.
13: You kind of don't know what you don't know. Sometimes it seems, you know, kind of cool in the beginning, and then there's a couple chinks, you know, in the armor along
12: flag.
13: The way you're trying to figure it out. You know? Whoa, didn't see that coming. Financial firms have, I mean, different personalities, different investment objectives, different business models, you know, what they promote, what they don't promote. We're really laid back, but I don't know. If somebody wants somebody aggressive, who's like, you need to do this right now, and if you don't do it, you're going to lose a lot of money. I tell you right now, we're the wrong firm for you. Like, we just don't do that. Maybe that's great for some people. My mom was a school teacher, right? So it's educate, help people make informed decisions. I mean, we really do care. But at the end of the day, if you're not happy, you're just going to leave, right? We don't get anything up front. Just look from a financial standpoint. It's only valuable to us if you're a long-term client. So we have a vested interest in you doing well and being happy. Because if you are, it's good for us. And I don't know any other way to say it, right? This is not a short-term relationship for us, right? It's not a transactional relationship for us. It's meant to be a long-term relationship where everybody benefits.
12: If that's what you're looking for, if you'd like to find out more about Talon Wealth Management, call us right now, 916-888-4000. 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
13: Hi, this is Mike Lester with Talon Wealth and the Guarding Your Nest Egg radio show. 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But if you would like to know more about how structured notes work and what we currently have available, call us at 916-888-4000, 916-888-4000, if you'd like to learn more.
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11: Now, back to Guarding Your Nest Egg with Mike Lester, the founder of Talent Wealth.
12: This is Guarding Your Nest Egg with Mike Lester, of course. I'm Cheryl White. Having a plan is more than reaching a monetary milestone. A lot of retirees said that in the latest Fidelity Investments 2026 State of Retirement Planning Study. And I think that just makes sense. They also outlined five threats to retirement savings that financial planning might be able to help you avoid. And I think that is an important topic for us to discuss. Number one threat, longevity. That makes sense.
13: Yep. Okay. Well, if we knew exactly how long we were going to live, it would be really, really easy to put together a financial plan, right? Depending on your goal. So if your goal was, when I die, I want the last check to bounce because I won't be around anymore, right? What difference does it make? Like, okay. And people don't really write checks anymore, but you know, we all know what we're talking about. So that's one version of it, is I just want to know how much I can spend, not run out of money right up till the day I die. And I'm okay with spending the principal. We can do financial planning for that. It's just that we don't know when you're going to die. So we'll make an assumption, something like, well, you'll probably die before you're 100. And then, you know, I'm kind of looking at them going, right? And they're, you know, I want like a nod. Yeah, I'm going to die before. Like, okay, let's make sure. Because I had one guy go, no, 115. I'm like, oh,
12: well, Mike,
13: that's optimistic.
12: You don't want to paint yourself into a corner, right? And then go, oops.
13: Yeah, okay. Again, I was literally very happy to hear him say that. But most people, you know, don't, right, for obvious reasons. So, yeah, longevity is a big deal, but you got to make sure the money doesn't run out. Back in the old days, you're sitting there and you go, okay, I've got this much, and if I earned zero on it, we usually use 95 on a plan. Let's just say you're 65, so it's 30 years. And this is simple math, but people think this way. They go, all right, well, okay, here's my bottom line. I could do nothing with this money. If I divide what I have by 30, that's how much I could take out, and it would zero right by the time I'm 95. Then you can go out from there and you go, okay, but if I put in a bank CD and I was getting like 3.5%, oh, okay, try to do that math. You sort of keep moving up and up and up, and then eventually you get into, well, what if it was in the stock market? But then you got the volatility and everything that goes along with it. So the longevity component obviously is extremely important. We don't know how long you're going to live. So I can show you the average rate of return on an investment, but that rate of return can't be in just 1 year, because 1 year isn't indicative of what's going to happen the next year. But if you spread that over, well, it used to be 10 years, but I think now it needs to be more like, you know, 20, 30 year average, you can map it out. But then you've got sequence of returns risk, right? So it's just an average rate of return. So we're trying to define things moving forward. And if somebody can help us understand the mechanics of, well, what could I expect from the investment over time? How much risk am I taking in that investment over time? And then what are all of my investment options? Because we have several that have a defined outcome. But anytime you have a defined outcome, meaning it's literally in writing how much you're going to get paid year after year. Well, what's the catch to that? Well, the catch is, if you're not going to make less than that, you're also not going to make more than that. And then, you know, you're having conversations with people about what is their personal comfort zone. So this is why I'm constantly talking about understanding all the options. Because, Cheryl, I think I literally just said something. A lot of people are going like, well, I didn't know you could get a defined outcome on an investment in the stock market, that I knew what I was going to get paid and my risk was protected on the downside. But then also on the upside, the problem was I was going to get paid 12%. But if it went up 50, I was still only going to get 12. You know, a lot of people will be okay with that. And the reason they're not aware of it is they haven't been told before, right? Mm-hmm. So these are all conversations going to the financial planning that we do. But so what's number two?
12: Inflation. You know, that is tricky, isn't it, Mike? Because how do you plan for inflation when you don't have any idea what's going to happen, I don't know, next year? We don't know what's going to happen tomorrow. Come on,
13: no,
12: for real.
13: No, of course not. And inflation's been, first of all, it's problematic, but it's problematic long term. And people didn't worry about it much until they saw the impact here a couple of years ago, right? When we had, we were printing all this money and the inflation rate was, you know, 8-9%. Yeah, you know, bacon and eggs. And I mean, everything got expensive. Like, whoa, this inflation thing is, that's legit. You know, never really thought about that too much before. But when it comes to financial planning, it's always been legit because things cost more over time. So, you know, how much was gas in 1980, right? Ooh. It's probably a bad time. We had some issues, you know, in the 70s there with the fuel prices, but my parents can remember it being a quarter a gallon, right? I can remember it being under $1 a gallon. Right now with everything going on in Iran, you know, depending on where you're at, but you might be paying $3-4 a gallon. That's not just that. It's bacon. It's eggs. It's the cost of a home, right? You go like, you know, what was that house in 1980? 50 grand or something. What is it now? 400 grand? That's inflation. We can't get away from it. It continues to go up. So in retirement, you can't get away from it either. If you sit down right now and you go, okay, these are my expenses right now, and I'm 65 years old, but I'm going to write a financial plan for the next 30 years, you can't live off of what you're living off of today 30 years from now. You just can't, because it's all going to be that much more expensive. So again, just do the math. And that's one of the big problems with these accounts where they go, oh, hey, I'll give you a guaranteed income for the rest of your life. Just get this annuity. Great. You just got locked in, but the inflation eats you up. If the average inflation rate was 3%, 10 years down the road, just using simple math, not compounded inflation, your spending power, your buying power is eroded by 30%. So that's a problem. What's number three?
12: Healthcare costs. That's a no-brainer right there.
13: No-brainer, right? So, I mean, we're all concerned about that. It hasn't gotten any cheaper, right? By the way, if you're in retirement, the government can't figure it out. You know, we're fighting over Medicare, and when is it going to go bankrupt? And when is Social Security going to go bankrupt? And, you know, all of these government-funded things that are problematic, these are all problems. The math was wrong when they did it. The average life expectancy was way less. God forbid you got cancer, or you did this, you got that. Your probability of living was almost nothing, and now it's suddenly you're cured. So my point is, modern medicine, we're all living longer, right? And we have to worry about it because that healthcare expense is not going to get less expensive. And what happens with healthcare is we all bear the average cost of everybody in the health insurance plan, right? And when you're retired, it's the national plan, and it's going to get more expensive because the money has to come from somewhere. Mm-hmm. You've got people that have very, very bad health, averaged in with people that have very, very good health, and it's a problem, so you got to be prepared for it.
12: So number four.
13: Yeah.
12: And this one is so simple that at first you're thinking, yeah, right, why do you even mention it? But your withdrawal rate determines whether your portfolio survives or not. So one threat is how much you pull out.
13: It is. 1 + 1 = 2, exactly. Unless you got to do the math. So that's why it gets into, okay, well, how old are you? What is your life expectancy? How much have you set aside for retirement? If your portfolio averaged 0, how much could you pull out every year? If you're, you know, and then again, we talked about this a little bit earlier, but you start sliding the scale up. Well, what if you average 3%? What if you average 5%? What if you average 8%? You know, how does it all work in the math? And then, you know, what is the risk associated with it? And something called sequence of returns. You do need to understand, because if you're pulling too much out, or you're pulling a certain amount out, but you have too much volatility, you potentially can never recover from that. And so that's where the guidance comes in on the planning. I think it's very, very important in terms of understanding the mechanics of your withdrawal rate. What could your portfolio support given your rate of return, the amount of money you've set aside, what your expenses are, inflation, taxes, all of that. You know, we talk about complementary financial planning all the time, but that's literally what's in the plan, and we're offering that complimentary.
12: And before I give you the info on that, one more threat on our list, and that is investment allocation, making sure that it is supporting you, not undermining your long-term security.
13: It's a shame to work so hard for your money, watch it grow, have confidence in going to work, getting paid, knowing your lifestyle, because, you know, at the end of the day, after taxes, inflation, health insurance, mortgages, whatever your expenses are, you know what your spend is. And then you transition to retirement and you're doing it on your own. You know, understanding all of this is really, really important. And that goes into the financial plan. So you have to know what your situation is and what you can spend and how much you can spend and when you can spend it and the sequence of the return. So the investment allocation is really, really important, right? You could be too overweight in a certain area, but you have to understand the difference between, okay, where is my income coming from? Where is my growth coming from to offset inflation? What is my risk? Allocations are really, really important. And, you know, I would just warn people, like, be very, very careful about anyone that's trying to allocate a large percentage of your assets to something that locks your money up, or something that pays them a commission, or something that they say, okay, guaranteed income for life. In that moment, you literally lose control of your money and they get a commission. And I can't find, and I don't care how I do the math, I can't find how that works well for a retiree.
12: So those are just five, Mike, of the threats that could face you in retirement. So planning.
13: I'm worn out.
12: Jeez, I know. So that's why planning becomes so very important. And that's also why working with someone who understands the planning process and all of the options that are available to you, important. 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There is much more on the other side of this break as Guarding Your Nest Egg with Mike Lester continues.
11: If you remember dimming and brightening your headlights with your foot while driving, you fit right in with us. This is Guarding Your Nest Egg with Mike Lester.
13: Hi, this is Mike Lester with Talon Wealth and the Guarding Your Nest Egg radio show, and I have another investment idea for those seeking great returns with limited risk. 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The note was based on the S&P, gold, and silver, and our clients won't lose principal as long as none of the ETFs are down more than 40% 4 years from when we placed the trade, and the bank guaranteeing them doesn't default. 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But if you would like to know more about how structured notes work and what we currently have available, call us at 916-888-4000, 916-888-4000, if you'd like to learn more.
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8: California now ranks second in the nation for electricity prices. According to a new report, it only trails Hawaii.
15: The analysis says Californians paid an average of 27.63 cents per kilowatt hour in 2025, more than double the national average of 13.63 cents. The report blames state energy policies for higher costs, while a spokesperson for Governor Gavin Newsom rejected the findings and said the groups behind the study favor fossil fuel interests. The debate is likely to continue as California pushes toward its goal of 100% carbon-free electricity by 2045, while many customers look for relief from rising power bills. I'm John Fink.
8: Southern California officials are celebrating after Governor Newsom signed a bill that creates a first-of-its-kind tax credit to support post-production work in the entertainment industry. The bill is another step towards stemming the loss of film and television jobs to other jurisdictions. That's the latest. I'm Steve Cumming.
7: Now, Sacramento traffic.
9: It's a concrete crawl in

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1: Now, Sacramento weather.
2: This afternoon, partly sunny with a high 89 to 93. It'll be a partly cloudy sky tonight, a low 58 to 62. Sun and clouds, a nice day tomorrow, a high 81 to 85. Sunny and warmer Monday, a high 86 to 90. I'm AccuWeather Steve Williams on KFPK, Sacramento's News Radio.
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4: We are so happy to have you along today for Guarding Your Nest Egg with Mike Lester. Mike, I have a question for you as always. It's not the same question, by the way.
5: How many questions have I answered thus far?
4: Okay, I don't know, but I have another one.
5: Inquiring minds want to know.
4: I'm never short on questions. All right, so the question is, when we're talking about retirement, is there some magic formula of how much you should have in stocks, how much you should have in bonds, and how much you should have in cash?
5: First of all, great question. I think that people in general are thinking in terms of that, but it's also a really simplified question because yes, we could invest in stocks, and yes, we can have money in bonds, and yes, we can have cash. And the sort of generic way to explain it would be, okay, stocks are risky, bonds are safer and potentially providing income, again, potentially and potentially safer and potentially provide income, and cash is liquid and safe. Really, those are just categories, you know, risky, not as risky, potentially provides income through what they call a coupon on a bond, and then just cash that is, you know, just liquid you can access at any time and probably not giving you the greatest rate of return. But when you sit down and you start doing financial planning, and again, obviously we speak specifically to individuals that are retired or very close to it. So presumably you're in a situation where you feel like you've set aside enough for retirement just in investments so that you can generate enough income off of those investments and enough growth off of those investments over time so that you can maintain your standard of living throughout retirement regardless of how long you live. And then those numbers are a little bit different for everyone, right? Let's say I'm 65. Well, let's say 55, right? We're talking to people every single week that are retiring early. I mean, we both remember when 65 was kind of the number.
4: It was right?
5: Because that was used to be, that was it. At 65, you get your watch and, you know, with a company name on it and you retire and your Medicare, your health insurance kicks in and your Social Security kicks in. And that's just kind of what people did. But all of that has changed. Now people are retiring earlier. So, I mean, if you retire at 55 and we typically run plans, you know, to age 95, I think I'm more optimistic than a lot of our clients that they're going to live that long, but it's my job to protect them moving forward. Because if you write a financial plan to 85 and it works to 85 and then you live to be 95, that 10-year spread is potentially problematic because of, you know, returns on the portfolio, because of inflation, because of taxes and everything else. But when you do the planning, yes, you've got, you know, stocks, bonds, or cash as options or other options that we'll get into. But at the same time, you've got the timeline. So the longer your timeline, the more potential issues you have over time. Because if I'm 55, it's potentially 40 years to 95, you know, 65, 30, 75, 20, 85, 10. And that also causes you to take a look at things a little bit differently when it comes to planning. And so ultimately, the planning that we do evolves over time, and it starts out one way the younger you are, and it evolves into something else over time the older that you are, because your life expectancy is shorter the longer that you live, and the needs change over time. So going back to stocks and just the risk associated with it as an option, I would say, well, how appropriate are stocks for you in your portfolio? Well, what do stocks potentially do? Well, they potentially give you growth in your portfolio, but they don't necessarily give you income. There are certain types of stocks, for example, preferred stocks or dividend stocks that can provide income for you, but most people don't think of it that way. It's usually a stock is a growth component in your portfolio. So if you're taking a look at that and you're trying to figure out how much should I have in stock given my age and my needs, well, it's going to depend on certainly your risk tolerance. How aggressive do you want to be or how conservative do you want to be? But then also, where are you going to derive the income in the portfolio and how much income do you need? So it's a balancing act. So stocks are one way to do that. In our portfolios, if somebody is at least, you know, moderately conservative or moderate or mildly aggressive or aggressive, the more aggressive you get, the more stocks that you're going to find in the portfolio. And that might present itself in terms of individual stocks. It might present itself in terms of ETFs.

0: exchange traded funds, but that would be one way to look at it. But everybody's situation is a little bit different. Mm-hmm. Then you get into the bonds, right? Okay. Presumably bonds are more stable depending on the type of bond. They can have a coupon or a set rate that they pay out. And depending on the type of bond, that whatever their coupon or whatever they pay out could be taxable, or if it's what's called a municipal bond, could be tax-free. You know, it starts to get more complicated now. Okay, how much do I need in stocks for the growth component in my portfolio? Why do I need growth? Well, we like growth, but mostly because you need your portfolio to grow over time to offset inflation, right? So if you started with, pick a number, I use $1 million a lot, not because we won't work with you if you don't have $1 million, it's just because it's a round number. If you were retiring at 65 and you started with $1 million and you only had $1 million for the next 30 years to the age of 95, in theory, it sounds kind of nice, but the problem is inflation is just eating you alive, right, over that period of time. Think of it in terms of what if inflation was 3%, which doesn't sound that high, and certainly we've seen it much, much higher in recent years. But even at 3% over 10 years using simple interest, it would erode that $1 million to $700,000. Mm-hmm. And that's problematic over time. So you have to find a way to not only get income off your portfolio, but also have growth in that. And your $1 million 10 years from now needs to be more than $1 million just to maintain your standard of living. And then, you know, the bonds might provide income. So then we go to cash, Cheryl.
1: Well,
0: and people,
1: can we back up just a sec? Could you define a bond? I mean, it's a term that we hear all the time, and you've just explained why it could be a part of your portfolio. But what is it exactly?
0: It gets even more complicated when I try to explain what it is.
1: Right? Oh, okay.
0: So we hear about it, but I will, but I don't want to go too far into the weeds here. But one of the issues that I have with bonds or bond funds is, in general, most people understand, and it's a conditioned response, but they understand that, oh, well, risky people invest in stocks and more conservative people invest in bonds. It can be true, but it's not necessarily true. And the other issue is that there are a lot of different types of bonds. So you've got government bonds, which are kind of plain vanilla. They're considered the safest because the safety in a bond is the ability of the bond to make good on its promise, right, to pay out. So federal government bonds are considered the safest because if the U.S. government gets upside down and they've promised you a payout on a bond, and bonds typically have a timeline, so if you were to own the individual bond, again, there's different types, corporate, government, municipal, but it's going to have a timeline associated with it, and it's going to have a coupon associated with it. And the coupon gets confusing, but think of it as the interest rate that it would pay. It's called a coupon. So government bonds are considered the safest because your risk in that bond would be the U.S. government defaulting, right? And so look at it as, well, what are the odds of the U.S. government defaulting on those bonds? It could technically happen, but if they get upside down, they just tax people more to pay you back on your bond, right? But government bonds are the safest. They also pay the least. You get into municipal bonds. Well, typically municipalities, so cities, you know, and states, there's some tax stuff in there we won't get into in this conversation, but typically they're tax-free. There are some caveats to that, depending on if you live in the state and your state tax situation. But again, they're potentially tax-free to you, but it's still based on the municipality, right? The city or the city government or their ability to tax the people that live in that county to be able to make the payments or make good on the bond. So they're considered generally safe, but you could come up with some scenarios, some municipalities that aren't doing well, or sometimes some situations with territories, you know, something like Puerto Rico.
1: Right.
0: So Puerto Rico would be, right, where it's just kind of the risk is going to be higher on a municipal or a muni bond from Puerto Rico than it might be from something in Florida, right? It's just because of the economy and how things work. So you can see how it starts to get a little bit confusing. And then you've also got the corporate bonds. So
1: all bonds are not created equal then?
0: They're not created equal. But you're in a situation where, you know, so typically, if you're buying individual bonds, you're buying something with a time frame with a stated outcome. So let's just say XYZ company, let's use a corporate bond, XYZ company says, if you buy our 3-year bond, we'll pay you 5% per year and then give you your principal back, you know, at the end.
1: Okay.
0: And then you would probably need to take a look at XYZ company and go, okay, what is the probability that they're going to default on that? Because if they default, then you potentially could lose the principal. You potentially could, you know, not get the coupon or the interest. It wasn't that long ago that people come in the office and they were all excited about these bonds that they got with General Motors. And then we went through the financial crisis. And then GM defaulted on those bonds. And, you know, they went in thinking, this is great. I think it was around 7%. This is great. I got GM bonds at 7%, blah, blah, blah. It didn't work out well for them, right? Because they defaulted on those. So my point isn't that if you have bonds with GM or some other company, they're going to go belly up. My point is there is risk associated with it. And so when we look at stocks, there's a certain amount of risk. When we look at bonds, there's a certain amount of risk, probably not as much risk as with bonds, probably not as much risk as stocks. When you go with cash, theoretically zero risk, but it's at the bank, and that's why we have the FDIC. But there are so many other investment options that we can look at that when we do financial plans, there's a blend of all of the options that are available to you. But what we start out with is, what are you looking to accomplish in retirement? What are your goals? And it starts with, okay, well, how much does it take to maintain your lifestyle right now? That's a set number. We know what that is. Like, we can go back and look through your financial records, your credit card statements, you know, all of that. What does it cost you to do what you want to do? Now we've got the expense. We'll adjust that for inflation. Then we go back and go, okay, how much income are you going to have in retirement? Let's just say that you needed $10,000 a month to maintain your standard of living, but we're going to increase that every year because of inflation. You need $10,000, and let's say you've got $5,000 in income. The gap is the other $5,000 to get you to the $10,000. That's the spread. Then you go back and you look at the portfolio and how it's invested, and how do I cover that spread, but how do I not only get another $5,000 of income from my portfolio, how do I maintain the principal, also get increases in the principal, it grows over time to offset inflation, and given all of the investment vehicles that are available to you, what's the best mix right now? But then also, what's going to be the best mix over time? It needs to evolve as your life evolves as things evolve around you. One of the biggest issues with locking your money up in a product that says, okay, you're 65 or 60, or just pick an age. Let's say you're 65. Hey, put your money in this product. We'll guarantee you income for the rest of your life. There's a lot of issues there. One, it doesn't go up over time, so inflation erodes it in almost every case. I think there's some caveats, but I don't think they work. Two, you've locked your money up, so if something great comes up, you can't take advantage of it because you got to pay a penalty just to go take advantage of something good. I mean, there's so many things going on that you have to be careful with. I know that's a lot, but you literally asked me about stocks and bonds and cash. And we can't pack all that into a segment, but I will be more than happy to have the conversation with anybody that just wants to say, hey, listen, that was great, but I'm confused about what my options are. We're here to simplify it, put together a plan for you, explain what the options are. And honestly, we're here to make it easier for you, not harder. But easier just means you have a better understanding of what's available, and we're helping you make informed decisions and showing you how money can work for you over time.
1: 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Don't go away. There's more ahead. Guarding Your Nest Egg with Mike Lester. We'll be right back.
0: Hi, this is Mike Lester, host of the Guarding Your Nest Egg radio show. I wanted to say thank you for listening, and please come visit us at one of our convenient locations in Folsom, Roseville, or Elk Grove. Hi, this is Mike Lester with Talon Wealth and the Guarding Your Nest Egg radio show, and I have another investment idea for those seeking great returns with limited risk. Recently, we did a structured note for our clients, paying them 18.75% per year for 4 years, and it was great for clients seeking income or growth and principal protection. The note was based on the S&P, gold, and silver, and our clients won't lose principal as long as none of the ETFs are down more than 40% 4 years from when we placed the trade, and the bank guaranteeing them doesn't default. this isn't an offer because we already traded this note and structured notes aren't for everyone. But if you would like to know more about how structured notes work and what we currently have available, call us at 916-888-4000, 916-888-4000, if you'd like to learn more.
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1: You're tuned to Guarding Your Nest Egg with Mike Lester. I'm Cheryl White. Mike, I was talking about working as a retirement plan, you know, continuing to work into your 70s and 80s because you have to.
0: Yes. What if you just wanted to?
1: That's where we're going. Yes. Because I found a story about a couple who started selling cinnamon buns out of their U-Haul truck because I guess it was grandma's recipe or something. And they just decided to start trying to sell them. Huge success. And so I was thinking, in retirement, a lot of people have things they've always wanted to do, like bake grandma's cinnamon buns and see if anyone would buy them. And sometimes things take off, or even if they don't, if you're just having fun doing something you've always wanted to do, then work in retirement sounds pretty good.
0: Well, yeah. I mean, so there's different ways to work in retirement. We were talking about just the financial aspect of it. Many, many people are just going back to all of the meetings that I've had over years and years and years and conversations. And yeah, I mean, some people just want to do the whole, you know, take this job and shove it. Just let me know when I can walk away. I'm never going back. Other people, they derive happiness from working. And it doesn't make one better than the other. It's just what makes you happy. I'm thinking about Charlie, who's been a client for a while and he's become a good friend. And, you know, he calls and we have conversations, but he's 95. I mean, you would never know it to meet him, but he's just a serial entrepreneur. I mean, he just keeps running and building businesses, and that's what keeps him young. And that's what he wants to do. He probably drives 5 to 8 hours every day just to get from one place to the other and see his businesses. We work together because he sold some businesses and he needed to have that money work for him. And he had been listening to us on the radio, but to be happy, he needs to get up and maintain his routine. And it probably does keep him young, right? And he just keeps going. But other people, like I said, some just want to walk away, never go back. Other people are somewhere in between. They just need something to keep them going. And you know, if we get really into the weeds here, Cheryl, if you take a couple who's planning to retire, let's say they met, you know, late teens, early 20s, they grew a family, they get into their 60s, they've been together 40 plus years, and they're both eyeing this retirement, but they've been working on the retirement, you know, for all this time, you know, paid off the house and paid off the college loans, and they did all of these things, and they've got their separate, you know, retirement plans at work, and you dreamed about all the things that you were going to do, and then suddenly you're both retired, and you're sitting there at breakfast staring to each other, and you're going, well, what do we do now, right?
1: Yeah.
0: Because used to be you woke up and you had your breakfast and you had your routine and you went to work and you came back and you weren't spending 24 hours a day together. So in my experience, not that that can't happen, but it often doesn't happen. So people retire and they still need things to do. And for some people, that's hobbies. For some people, that's work. But it still needs to all work into the overall financial plan. So I did at least two plans last week where individuals were retiring, but they were going to do consulting after they retired.
1: Okay.
0: And the reason for the consulting wasn't necessarily because they needed the additional revenue, but more because they just wanted to take a step back from the day to day. They wanted more time to do the things, but they also realized that if I just quit cold turkey and didn't work and I was trying to fill my day, I want things to do. And so that's what's so great about just the flexibility of financial planning and what can be done.
1: So if a couple came to you and said, Mike, I know when we put together our comprehensive financial plan, we said we wanted to do this, but now we've decided we want to start a business. Can you help, you know, change that plan around? Is it flexible enough to do that?
0: Yeah. So, I mean, one of the great things about not selling products to people, and again, when I say product, I mean annuities, mostly fixed indexed annuities, just products that tie your money up potentially for the rest of your life. If I had $1 million set aside for retirement and somebody convinced me, it could be any number, let's just say they said, well, put $500,000 into a fixed indexed annuity. Well, that money would just be shelved potentially forever, particularly if I'm taking income from it. And I really wouldn't be earning much of anything on it. And then if later in life I decided, or even in that moment, I wanted to start a business, it would be very hard for me to go back and get money from that retirement plan, or certainly the annuity account, because there's penalties to get out of the annuity. But then also, let's just say it was your retirement plan at work. There's a tax scenario. So if I'm having a conversation with someone about wanting to start a business, it's going to be in the financial plan. And honestly, as we're just discovery, as we're having conversations before we do the financial plan, that's usually going to come up in the conversation. And then somebody usually wants to know, well, you know, I've either got a business I'm going to participate in, or I want to start one and I need to know what's the best place to take the money from in order to fund that business on the startup side. But I think that it's great to have something that you wake up to go do in retirement, because I just don't think as human beings, it's very hard for our bodies to do 10 or 20 or 30 or 40 years of something and then just wake up the next day and it completely changes. We need a smoother transition. Mm-hmm. And sometimes that transition is you stop working altogether and then you move into all the hobbies and the family stuff, right? And it's like you never skipped a beat. Not everybody has that. Some people want to keep working or volunteering, but it can all be worked into a financial plan. People just need the confidence to be retired. And the confidence is I can retire and stay that way. It's nice to work for money that you don't necessarily have to have. You're working because you want to, not because you need to.
1: Right. So that's maybe where that consulting came in. So it was sort of a transitional thing. Working part-time is another way that you can transition into retirement and not just flip that switch all at once.
0: No, absolutely. By the way, people get paid well to consult, and then their hours are typically better. So it just depends on really on what you're doing. And we talk about all these interesting things. How do you get paid in retirement? What if you had a part-time job? What if you do consulting? What if you just volunteer? What if you never go back to work and you just travel and spend time with kids or grandkids? I mean, all of this can be done, but the reason there are so many different scenarios is because everybody's different and what makes them happy is different. So if I back that into what we do for a living, sure, we have fun on the radio show every week, but the idea of the radio show is to encourage people to find out what all of their investment options are and to help people make informed decisions. It's not hard to find a financial advisor. God forbid you Google it, right? You're going to get yeah. or fill out a survey online. You probably wish you never did. It might be harder to find somebody that works for you or that you want to work with, but I think communication is key. And maybe it's because my mother was a school teacher or just how I grew up, but the process of helping people make informed decisions as opposed to this process of a sales pitch and sort of strong-arming people into things or using scare tactics, none of that's necessary. I mean, people know that markets go up and they go down. People know they don't want to run out of money in retirement. People know they want to protect their health. That's one of the most important things. Doesn't matter how much money you have if you don't have your health. I mean, people already know all of this. Trying to scare people about it, I think, is a problem. So instead of scaring people, take the time, sit down, educate them on what their options are. It doesn't matter how many meetings that takes. Provide value. Where's the value in working with talent? Well, that's a perceived value. I can tell you what I think it is. You know, active management of portfolios is better than hang in there. I think having somebody you can call and trust when it comes to not just your investments and how they're invested and the growth, but also income and tax planning is important. I think estate planning is important. But that doesn't mean everybody else is going to see it that way. So I think if we just start with, let's help you understand what your options are after we've listened to what your goals are, and then let the investor, they don't have to do it themselves. But you're going to get feedback from somebody. If you're having an honest conversation with somebody about all of their options, they're going to give you feedback, mm-hmm. right? People get a little nervous about the complexity of how investments can work sometimes, and that's understandable. But at the same time, if you can work with somebody you trust to help you and guide you through that, I think you'll be more successful in retirement, not just financially, but really just between your ears, right? Just the head game of being retired and not being able to worry about money so that you can enjoy the retirement and your family. That's really our goal.
1: You know, I hope our listeners heard what you said comes first, and that is listening and finding out what your goals are.
0: No, it really is. Yeah, step is to figure it out. And then also, we're showing people all the options that they have, and we're doing it on a weekly basis. And it's actually pretty common that somebody will say, like, well, how come somebody didn't show that to us before? Or how come we didn't know about it before? And what's really interesting about that question and the brutal honesty of it is, well, it's not because the person that you were talking to, if they were licensed like us, and many, many are, they are completely capable, meaning they're licensed to do what we do and how we do it. They're authorized to present you with all of your investment options and help you make an informed decision. So the reality is they could have done that for you. They're choosing not to. And it doesn't make them bad people, but sometimes the business model that they have or the company that they work for, it's not that they don't want you to know. It just makes their business more complex if they're dealing with some of the other options that are out there, and they're trying to streamline it for their business model. But them streamlining their business model into something they have to pigeonhole you into may, but also may not be what's best for your retirement. So it really is up to you to find out what your options are, which is why we make ourselves accessible, right, for calls and emails.
1: Yeah. So to wrap it all up, if you are 55 or over and you've put aside $250,000 or more for retirement, then please do give us a call for the complimentary comprehensive financial plan. Step one, of course, is a conversation to get to know each other, and then you can move forward putting that plan together. 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
8: From ABC News, I'm Chuck Sievertson. Health officials warn of a possible exposure to measles at children's hospitals in Philadelphia and Pittsburgh. In Philadelphia, officials say possibly exposed infants are being offered preventative antibody treatment. ABC News medical contributor and pediatrician, Dr. Alok Patel.
9: Measles can result in hospitalizations and lifelong debilitation. So this really does take a all-hands-on-deck approach to combat the misinformation, make sure people are getting these shots in time for their kids, especially now that school is in session.
8: The global community must stop using war as a primary instrument of international relations, in his words, says Iran's foreign minister, Abbas Araghchi.
10: Decades of foreign intervention, military pressure, and endless wars in the Middle East have proven an undeniable truth. Military intervention does not create security, and the exertion of pressure and coercion does not lead to peace.
8: Iranian official on the Telegram social media channel to the global town hall being held in Jakarta, Indonesia. Saudi Arabia today confirmed that Yemen's Houthi rebels, who are backed by Iran, tried to attack its capital with a ballistic missile, the first targeting of Riyadh since the escalation in fighting. Saudis say the missile was shot down. Israel's president today pardoned the combat medic who in 2017 shot dead at close range a badly wounded Palestinian attacker who had stabbed a soldier in the occupied West Bank. With drivers already seeing higher gasoline prices, Holly Alfano, head of the Independent Lubricant Manufacturers Association, says most suppliers of motor oil still have inventory, but price hikes could be ahead.
11: The largest facility that produces Group 3 was hit by an Iranian missile early on in the war. It's going to be offline for at least another year.
8: Heavy rain flood watches stretch from Cedar Rapids, Iowa, to just south of Milwaukee. 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
8: Several hundred protesters gathered outside the President John F. Kennedy Center Friday to voice their opposition to President Trump's takeover. ABC's Whit Johnson.
14: Protesters formed a human chain around the barricades that surrounded the Kennedy Center. Some were artists who have performed at the venue in the past. This week, President Trump threatened to tear down the building if his name was not put on it. Last year, Trump installed himself as chairman of the Kennedy Center after firing the board and installing his own hand-picked trustees.
8: New laws about claiming property looted by the Nazis.
15: The Nazis stole over 600,000 works of art from Jewish families, collectors, and museums across Europe. One lawsuit filed in federal court in Los Angeles by the daughters of a Holocaust survivor demanding the return of their late mother's work that she was forced to paint while at Auschwitz. That's where it's currently displayed. The other suit filed in L.A. Superior Court wants a nearly 600-year-old painting of Adam and Eve returned from Pasadena's Norton Simon Museum. Both museums say they legally hold title to the works. Brian Clark, ABC News.
8: Law enforcement in Mississippi pledged the largest security presence ever for a football game in the state tonight. Amid these tensions, is ABC's Danny New.
16: LSU is heading to Ole Miss for a top 10 showdown. LSU head coach Lane Kiffin, who used to coach Ole Miss just last year and then left right before the playoffs started, so mid-season basically, to go coach LSU.
8: Game 7:30 p.m. Eastern tonight on ABC. Chuck Sievertson, ABC News.
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17: Governor Newsom has ordered a review that could lead to an emergency kill switch for some advanced AI models. Newsom announced yesterday he had signed an executive order directing state officials to speed up 2 new AI oversight laws and convene experts to recommend additional protections. Included in ideas under review is requiring companies to develop powerful frontier AI models to build an emergency shutoff that could disable a model if serious safety problems emerge. The group will also study whether independent monitors should be placed inside AI labs to conduct regular audits. The order does not immediately require AI companies to install a kill switch. That's the latest. I'm Steve Cummings.
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18: Lollygaggers in Sacramento have you running behind schedule. Northbound 99, slow and go from 47th Avenue to Fruit Ridge Road. Meanwhile, westbound 50, tied up a bit from Harbor Boulevard to I-80. Westbound cap jamming up from Martin Way to Cal Expo. A big bottleneck in West Sacramento, westbound 80 from 50 to Capitol Avenue. The lanes are reduced on northbound 5 at the Pocket Road underpass for a slab replacement project until Monday at 5 a.m. Motorists are asked to avoid the area and use 99 as an alternate. Traffic on the 10s every 10 minutes, mornings and afternoons. Steve Herrera, KPK News Radio, 93.1 FM, 1530 AM.
7: Now, Sacramento weather.
19: This afternoon, partly sunny with a high 89 to 93, partly cloudy tonight, a low 58 to 62. Sun and clouds for tomorrow, a high 81 to 85. Sunny Monday, a high 86 to 90. I'm AccuWeather Steve Williams on KFBK, Sacramento's News Radio.
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21: All right, welcome to the show, everybody. I'm your host, Kenny Michaels. It is great to be here today. Thank you, thank you, thank you for making us a part of your morning. We're grateful to you. All right, real quick, I'm going to go ahead and turn the phone lines on here in studio. The number to get me live, if you want to call into the show and talk about buying gold and silver with your retirement account or your cash, that number is 888-961-0222. Again, 888-961-0222. The amazing Wendy, of course, is on phones. Grandma Wendy is on phones today. So 888-961-0222. Ladies and gentlemen, you can follow me on Instagram and Facebook by just typing in Striking Gold with Kenny Michaels. And I want you to become a follower of mine and join the movement. Join the movement into making money and keeping money. That's the movement. Because that's gold and silver. Going to give you some information today. Pretty crazy stuff going on. Listen to this. In the last 5 years, ladies and gentlemen, gold is up 145%. Silver's up 170%. It's the last 5 years. Last 5 years. In the last 5 years, gold has tripled the Dow Jones and doubled the S&P. Silver's more than tripled the Dow Jones and more than doubled the S&P. People say, Mr. Michaels, why is gold becoming so popular? Why is everybody going to gold? Well, let's see. In the last 5 years, groceries are up 29%. Airfare up 29%. Buying a car up 36.7%. The dollar's down 50% against gold in the last 3 years. Homes are up 46%. Since 5 years ago. Inflation's up 30%. You still want to know why everybody's going to gold? Because it's the only asset you can put in your retirement account that keeps up with costs going up. The dollar is sinking while gold is soaring. So how do you keep up with price increases? How do you keep up with having enough money? You move to gold. This is why I finger and point at retirement people or people, seniors, or people nearer at retirement age. Because your income is going to change when you retire. But all these costs are going up. So you have less to work with. In order to live, it's going to cost you more money. How do you keep up with these price increases? How do you do it? The only asset that can do it is physical gold and silver because it's not manipulated by the government. Do you understand? Gold and silver is a private asset. Gold and silver doesn't flinch. Gold and silver is real money. Everything else in the world's credit. Deutsche Bank, 2 days ago, says gold to 8,000 by the end of the year. Market Watch says gold's in an explosive phase. I love that comment, explosive phase. Yahoo Finance is saying Morgan Stanley is saying a crash is inevitable and will be anytime soon. Okay? You've got article after article, Barron's saying gold is the gold rebound is just beginning. Money Watch says gold explosion a long way from over. You heard me play last week the Jim Rickards video about gold going to 10,000 by the end of the year, and then Trump reposts that all over his True Social. The only way to keep up with cost of living is to go to gold. That's it. It's the only way to keep up. Because it's outperforming everything. It's outperforming everything. People say, oh, Mr. Michaels, I took my money out of the market and I put it into some kind of an account within my IRA and I'm earning 3%, so I'm not in the market anymore. When you're earning 3% on your money, you're losing money. Because from that 3%, the dollar is sinking and you're being taxed. So you're in the hole. You understand? This is why you move to gold. This is why you move your retirement account to silver if you're a senior. I'm going to talk to you guys about a little later in this show, right after our gold miner. I'm going to talk to you guys about a recent interview Donald Trump did about our dollar and about our currency. This is the president of the United States, and it's scary as hell. Scary as hell. No wonder gold is soaring. Now, I'm going to say this to you all. You have two choices. When you're in a retirement account, an IRA, a 401k, all this crazy nonsense, when you're in these types of accounts, you have two options. Give money to the government or you keep your money. Those are your options. People that don't move to gold are going to face the punishment. Then don't come crying. Say, oh, I'm paying a lot of tax, Mr. Michaels. Help me, help me. Help me, Rhonda. Help me get her out of my heart. Yeah, well, this is help me, Michaels. Help me save my tax money. Yeah, right. Because when we are seniors, we need the money. We need the money. Otherwise, our lifestyle when we retire is going to change. We're going to live, we're going to be stuck in our home eating Kraft macaroni and cheese out of a box because you can't afford to go to the movies because popcorn is $125 to get a bucket of popcorn these days. Because you gave money to the government from your retirement account instead of giving it to yourself. Shame on you. That's why people are moving to gold. That's why you're seeing this surge of gold. And now the new announcement that silver is going to explode here because China has now created a massive silver shortage. China's sucking up all the silver. So now they're creating a bigger shortage of silver, which you think is bad. I think it's fabulous because my IRA has silver in it, physical silver. So low supply, high demand. What happens? Boom, goes up. Trump, after that Jim Rickards video, you should have heard what he said about our currency, and I have it. And in a little while, I'm going to play it for you. And I hope to God, if you're in your car and you're listening to this show, I hope to God when I warn you I'm playing the video, you're going to want to pull over. Okay, you don't want to be sitting in bumper-to-bumper traffic when I play this video from Trump because you will hit the car in front of you, and then you will have a fender bender. And then you have to get your car fixed, and you have to call the insurance, and you have to go all the hassle. So it's shocking information what's going to come out of this show today. But make sure you're in a safe place when you listen to it. Because I don't panic for anything. Nothing makes me panic. But I will share with you when I heard this video, my hair, and I know those of you that watch me do this show on YouTube think I don't have a lot of hair. But the hair I do have was standing straight up. I look like Don King. I look like a combination of Kevin O'Leary and Don King. Picture that. Right? No hair, but the hair I do have was standing up. The peach fuzz was standing up. Because what Trump had to say about our currency right after Jim Rickards talked about gold is crazy. So I'll play it for you soon. All right, the number to get me live, 888-961-0222. That's the number to get me live. I'm Kenny Michaels. 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They're there right now. You can call right now and say, hey, I'm listening to the good-looking Brad Pitt of Precious Metals, the sexiest man on radio, the one guy doing a show here that GQ magazine missed out on. If they would have seen my body, they'd have been like, wow, we should have gotten that guy. Look at him. Whew, wow. This is Mr. Michaels, right? I may get Mr. Universe when I go for it next year. But anyway, just call Golden Crest Metals, 888-406-6222. Or you can go to kennysgoldquiz.com. And of course, that gets you me, right? And you know, why not? Why come talk to me? I'm friendly as all get out, right? So just go to kennysgoldquiz.com and I'll help you get into gold, okay? All right. The other thing I want to mention is you can follow me on Facebook and Instagram by just typing in Striking Gold with Kenny Michaels, all one long word. And we are, and then you're part of the movement, part of the journey. Everybody's coming this way, man. Everybody's coming this way for sure. All right. So, why is everybody saying, Mr. Michaels, my account is doing nothing. I've been listening to you for a year and I realized my IRA is just doing nothing. And so I think I want to move to gold. My question is, why did you wait a year? In that year alone, you missed out on 42% growth from gold and 77% growth from silver in the last year. Now, have you missed the boat on gold and silver? No. No, not yet. But you're getting there. You're getting there. But not yet. Now's the time to buy the metals. Right now. Quit playing games. Quit rabbit-footing around. Okay? And I'm telling you now, move your retirement accounts into physical gold and silver. You'll thank me for this. And if you've already bought gold, you should be doubling down. Because what's coming now is crazy, especially after what Trump said. No wonder gold's going to 10,000. No wonder Rickert says 10,000 by the end of the year. No wonder Wells Fargo says 10,000 by the end of the year. No wonder JP Morgan Chase says 10,000 by the end of the year. No wonder Deutsche Bank says 8,000 by the end of the year. No wonder. So now's the time. All right. You can call me here, 888-961-0222. I'm Kenny Michaels. This is Striking Gold. 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All right. Oh, by the way, I hope you're watching me on YouTube right now. If you are, hey, nice to have you. Welcome aboard. You can watch me do this show live. And then you'll see, man, he really is good looking. All right, we got our gold miner. We're going to go to the phones. We're going to go to line one. We're going to talk to Regina. She's in from San Diego. Regina, good morning.
3: Good afternoon.
21: Good afternoon. Good morning, wherever we are. How are you?
3: I am doing just fine. Thank you so well.
21: Oh, you're very welcome. Well, so first I want to start this conversation off by saying congratulations on being this week's gold miner. You know, it's exciting every time I get I call them a gold miner because this is Striking Gold, right? So all kind of ties in. But I get very excited. I get very excited anytime someone tunes into my show and decides, you know what, I'm going to gold. And then when they go to gold, and they do very well. Then they call me and say, Mr. Michaels, I want to do more gold. And my goal, just so you know, in life is to get every senior into gold and silver in this country by the time I retire tomorrow morning. No, I'm teasing. But I want to get everybody into gold. So tell me your journey, sweetheart. What happened?
3: Well, I have to tell you, I share your same passion. I'm second time coming to you with money to invest in gold and silver, and I couldn't be happier. But I pretty much started my journey in precious metals earlier this year after being retired about 2 years now.
21: Good for you.
3: Which means that for about a year, I was very nervous about what to do with my retirement funds. And I learned something in my retirement, that money has wings and it flies away very quickly. So anyway, I had a lot of fear. I just want everybody to know I had a lot of fear. But I finally turned that fear into action, and I began to do my own research, and I started looking into precious metals. And that's when I found you and your team. And it's all turned out well for me. I'm so satisfied. I can sleep at night now because I know that I'm protected.
21: Yeah, and you know what's so funny? You say money flies away. Well, that's a great line. I got to write that down, that money has wings and it flies away. And you know why it flies away? And you know why it flies away? Because when you're in stocks, you're not in control of your money. The world around you is controlling your money. And if they make certain moves and say certain things and do certain things, your money disappears beyond your control. You're 100% right. When you're in gold, you're moving into a self-directed IRA, meaning you're the only person in control of the account. And now you're away from manipulation, and your money no longer has wings. It stays where it is.
3: And that is true. And that's why I moved a lot of my stocks and bonds out of that and into my precious metals.
21: Well, that's
3: and
21: good.
3: That's why I can sleep at night.
21: That's great. And as you probably know, because you reap the benefits of it, everyone that comes off my show, I like to give a gift of free silver because I believe in it, because I'm grateful. There would be no show without people that tune in. You people have no idea how grateful I am for everybody tuning in. You just have no idea. I mean, I know it sounds corny, but.
3: So,
21: yeah, how much free silver did you get, Regina?
3: Well, the first time around, I received $8,000 of silver from you. I know. And now I will be receiving another $8,000, and I'm going to use that.
21: $16,000. $16,000 given to you for free, literally for free. We don't even tax you on it. It's just my way of saying thanks for tuning in. Listen to this. Can you imagine if Bank of America, Citibank, Robert Kiyosaki, all these people are right that silver is going to triple here shortly, and now China's just created a massive silver shortage worldwide, which is fabulous if you own silver. So can you imagine just that 16 grand alone, if that triples? Can you imagine? And that was free money.
3: Oh, my goodness. That was free. And I thank you so much for it.
21: You're welcome.
3: But I thank you more that you educated me about the dollar and how it is not a reliable currency and we have to move. Don't be afraid. I would just tell everybody that, you know, you guys are professionals. You have a great reputation. You guys know the market. You know the trends as well as the ins and I want you just to know, you guys want us to know about it too.
21: Well, it's
3: and
21: funny.
3: That's where you educate us.
21: It's funny that you say that because no one knows this. I'll share, you know, I share a lot of personal stuff on the radio, but I'll share this. Nobody sure. knows how much time I spend in gathering information that I pass out on my show that try to open people's eyes. People don't realize how much time I spend on the education part because I would never move my money anywhere without being educated. Just because some schmo on the radio says, oh, the country's in debt, you should move your money. Who cares that the country's in debt? That's the country's problem. The country's always going to be in debt. There's no way the country's never going to be in debt. That's not a reason to move to gold. You have to get educated. You have to see what's going on. And apparently I'm the eyes for seniors out there. And it's worked for me. I'm in gold. It's worked for me. It's worked for you. So congrats on that. By the way, real quick, there's a lot of people tuning into this show. We have 9 people that tune in nationwide now. And so there's a lot of people tuning into this show who are kind of on the fence. They're nervous. They don't know what to do. They're getting close to retirement account. Things are crazy in the world. They're getting nervous. Any advice you'd give them, Regina?
3: Yes, I would. I would say start your journey. Start it today. Start educating yourself and do the research. And you'll find that, you know, Kenny's a good guy. And his company, they have a great reputation and they're knowledgeable and they will treat you right.
21: Well, that's
3: you've got to get moving.
21: That's the name of the game.
3: Well,
21: listen, congratulations to you on 16 grand in free silver. I'm glad my staff was able to help you. By the way, for being this week's gold miner, you're getting a case of Omaha steaks coming to your front door. Congratulations on that. And by the way, in that package of Omaha steaks is I think it's bacon wrapped filet mignon, you got chicken breast, you got hot dogs, you got hamburgers.
3: Oh, my goodness.
21: You even have some seasoning. and so all you got to do is make a salad, and you're good to go, darling. Okay?
3: Oh, I appreciate it so much. It was a pleasure talking to you this morning. I'll talk to you again soon, I'm sure, next week.
21: You got it. Have a great day. God bless. Bye-bye. Bye-bye. All right, the number to get me live, 888-961-0222. I'm Kenny Michaels. This is Striking Gold. You can call Golden Crescent Metals directly. I keep telling you guys, go there. They're the best. 888-406-6222. Or you can go to kennysgoldquiz.com, and I'll help you. Okay, we got time. How much time before a break? How much time we got? Good. All right, did you hear what she said about the dollar? You heard what she said. how weak the dollar is. She did her own research. She got educated by me. She realized, oh, this is the right choice. Then she bought her medals. She got her free medals. She moved to a retirement account. Then she calls me the other day and says, Mr. Michaels, I want to double down. I want to do it again. And now we're doing it again. Okay? Because she's smart, she sees what's going on. Now, last week I played a video from Jim Rickards that talked about gold going to 10,000. Okay, right after that video, Donald Trump, before the Republican midterm convention thing they had, Donald Trump gave a speech about our currency. Ladies and gentlemen, I'm going to play this for you now. If you're driving in your car, pull over, because it's shocking to hear this. This is from the President of the United States currently. Listen to this.
0: Our currency is crashing and will soon no longer be the world standard. Our country's going to hell, and we're not going to be the big bar. We have power, but it's waning. In fact, it's waning in terms of our currency. And I'm not just talking about the value of our currency. I'm talking about our currency being used throughout the world. We are already reverting to third world status in many ways.
21: We are reverting to third world status in many ways. Our president says our country's going to hell. He says our currency's in trouble. Now you still want to know why everyone's running to God's money? Need I say more? That's the president of the United States of America. That's our man right there. That's the dude running the show. And by his own admission, our currency's waning. That's our president, guys. So when people say to me, well, Mr. Michaels, you know, gold is going crazy. Guys, this is nothing. I was trying to do, between last week's show and this week's show, I was trying to think to myself, you know, the public always wants to know, why is Wells Fargo making these predictions and J.P. Morgan and Bank of America and everybody's talking about high numbers for gold? And I decided to look into, where is this coming from? So how do I educate you on where it's coming from? Like, is it just fluff? Is it just fluff? Well, it can't be fluff, because in the last 5 years, gold's up 145%, silver's up 170%. So it can't be fluff. But where is this coming from? So I decided I'm going to do some research. Well, apparently the big boys at the banks, right? The big boy at B of A, the Bank of America, the big boys at Chase, the big boys at Goldman Sachs, the big boys at wherever else, all talk to President Trump. And they're hearing what I just played. And so even they're going to gold. Banks are picking up gold. Because gold is how we're going to make it through all these increases in groceries. And how do we keep up with cost of living when the stock market is garbage? Garbage. And we're seniors and we have less income. And so the only way to keep up is physical gold and silver. 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
17: Gas prices continue to shoot up across the state. The average price of a gallon of regular gas in Los Angeles County is up for the 32nd day in a row, increasing 2 cents to $6.18. Orange County's average price also rose 2 cents to $6.16 a gallon. Sacramento County is up to $6.01. San Francisco County is up to $6.16. San Diego County now sits at $6.20. The state average is $6.13. Prices have gone up about $1.50 per gallon since the beginning of the war on Iran. A BNSF train was damaged after being burglarized and set on fire in Riverside. BNSF spokeswoman Lena Kent says the fire forced the train to stop, which allowed thieves to get inside the train on Thursday. The train left Los Angeles and was on its way to Chicago. That's the latest. I'm Steve Cumming.
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18: A new accident in Sacramento has got your foot tapping the brakes. Southbound I-5 connector to eastbound 50. This one, a hit and run with the two victim vehicles on the right shoulder, waiting for CHP to take a report. Eastbound Cap jamming up from the 5099 merge to Cal Expo. A bit of a challenge on the westbound Cap. You're tight from Martin Way to Cal Expo. In Placerville, you have Main Street. Both directions shut down between Sacramento Street and Bedford Avenue due to the annual Oktoberfest. Estimated time of opening 10:30 p.m. Traffic on the 10s every 10 minutes, mornings and afternoons. Steve Herrera, KBK News Radio, 93.1 FM, 1530 a.m.
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0: minute. Well, that's the way it works. Those are the rules. Those are their rules. But if you're in gold, there ain't no hand coming up from underneath. Actually, I shouldn't say that. There is a hand coming up from underneath, but it's a tiny little hand. It takes, and the smaller the hand, the smaller the money can fit in the hand, right? Right? Like if I take a hand of a kitten, it can only hold so much. That's the beauty of being in gold, meaning when the government takes your money and you're in gold, they get very little. See, you get more. But when you're in the stock market, they are taking the bulk of the money. They're the ex-wife coming underneath your arm and taking your winnings from winning in Vegas to go shopping. You understand? Essentially, the stock market is gambling. The house always wins. And how does Wall Street operate? Has anybody ever realized how Wall Street operates? They operate on your money. So when Regina said, I realize my money has wings and can fly away, she ain't kidding. And it's beyond her control. Once you go to gold, you're in control. Remember when Trump said, he tweeted, he who holds the gold makes the rules. I said this on a past show. I said, when you're in the stock market, you're playing by their rules, FYI. When you're in gold, they're playing by your rules. And I love that. I love that. Because now it's my way or the highway, baby. I earned it and I'm keeping it. Period. Okay, now one thing I'm going to play for you again is the Jim Rickards video, in case you missed it, about gold going to 10,000 by the end of the year. I'm going to play this and we're going to talk about it. Go ahead, go ahead.
1: The confidence cracks when people start to question whether the government has things under control. Money flows to gold. And it's just getting started. My target is $10,000 per ounce. And I believe we could see it before the end of 2026. Even $20,000 is not out of the question. But the higher gold rises, the more likely it becomes. Once gold gets rolling, the mass itself starts working in its favor.
0: Okay, so he says, when there's cracks in the armor, when people feel like the government doesn't have things under control. Now, this is not a dig on President Trump, but he's only one person. The government is our government as a whole. Do you think the government has everything under control? Yes or no? Yes or no? Answer the question. Call in here to the show right now. Call in and tell me if you think the government has everything under control. The number here is 888-961-0222. Call it right now. Call that number right now. The Amazing Wendy's waiting for you. She's got a bib on. She's drooling to get a call. Okay, so call her, 888-961-0222. You tell me if you think the government has everything under control. You tell me if you see cracks in the armor. Because he just said, when there's cracks in the armor and people don't feel like the government has everything under control, they go to gold. And he says, that's why it's going to 10,000. And then Trump, of all people, Trump takes that video himself and pushes it out on his personal Truth Social worldwide. Wow. And then we played the video this morning, and if you missed it, I'll give you one. In 1 minute, I'll play it again. But then Trump, after that, talks about our currency and our country going to hell. Does that sound to you like the government has everything under control? No. And when you're a senior, you can't afford to be a victim of choices the government makes. You cannot. Because you're a senior, like me. And we make less money when we retire. And we got to have our money because we got to survive. We can't live on Kraft mac and cheese. So now you want to know why gold's soaring and silver's soaring. And now silver's going to go bananas now, folks, because China just created a massive silver shortage by sucking up a lot of the silver that's out there now. So now they've made a massive silver shortage, which is exciting as hell if it's in your IRA. Physical silver, not paper garbage. Don't buy gold stock. Don't buy silver stock. Don't let your financial advisor tell you to buy that. You are buying trash with a capital T. Okay? All right, if you missed earlier the video, if you're just joining my show right now and you missed what I played, that President Trump said right after Rickard said gold's going to 10,000, listen to what Trump says. I'll play it again. Go ahead.
2: Our currency is crashing and will soon no longer be the world standard. Our country's going to hell, and we're not going to be the big bar. We have power, but it's waning. In fact, it's waning in terms of our currency. And I'm not just talking about the value of our currency. I'm talking about our currency being used throughout the world. We are already reverting to third world status in many ways.
0: We are already reverting to third world status in many ways. Third world. Welcome to United States, Stan. Okay, there's Pakistan, Afghanistan, now there's United States, Stan. Okay, welcome. From a currency standpoint is what he's talking about. Now you want to know why everybody's predicting gold to explode? Now you want to know why? People say, Mr. Michaels, how sure is this that gold's going to go up? Listen, there's only two things that are sure, death and taxes. However, one of those two items, and it's not death, but one of those two items you can control, and that's the taxes. You can't control dying. We're all going to go, right? But before we go, we can control what we give back. And there are, there's not a lot, but there's a few radio shows out there that are trying to imitate Striking Gold with Kenny Michaels. They're not very good because they don't give any information. They're not, all they tell you is move your money because the country's in debt. Ladies and gentlemen, the country will always be in debt. To hell with that. Why do I say that? Because it's not your problem. What are you going to do about it? You're going to get out of bed tomorrow morning and go, that's it. That's it. I'm calling Trump. I'm taking over the books. And this country not going to be in debt anymore. Really? The country will always be in debt. That's not a reason to move to gold. It's always been in debt. And it always will be in debt. That's not why seniors should move their retirement accounts to gold. You move to gold to keep more of your money, keep up with price increases, keep up with inflation. And when you retire, you keep more of your money. When you move to gold, you move into low risk. You move into low tax. You move into high growth. That's why you move to gold. That's why you go to kennysgoldquiz.com. Fill out the information. It takes 2 seconds. And then you'll get me helping you move into gold, your retirement account, your cash. Same thing with, or call Golden Crest Metals, 888-406-6222, 888-406-6222. You know, the people who say, oh, the country's in debt. Look, debt's gone up to $41 trillion. The country's in debt. Quick, move to gold. Okay, that's like saying, ready for this? You guys better pay your credit cards because I have debt. Think about what I just said. When this show's over, you better open your checkbook, pay all your debts off because I have debt. That's what it's saying. And you're going to say, Mr. Michaels, if you have debt, that's your problem. That's right. If the country has debt, that's their problem. Why is it yours? Why should your retirement account help with their debt? You didn't put them in debt. Right? It wasn't your fault the country went to debt. Right? It wasn't your fault the dollar sinking. It wasn't your fault that nobody wants a U.S. dollar. So why should you give money to help their boo-boos, their mistakes? That's stupid. That's like saying, again, I'm in debt. So because I'm in debt, you all need to pay your bills. How's that going to help my debt? Or better yet, hey, ladies and gentlemen, I'm in debt. So everybody give me the money you're earning on your retirement account and your cash. Send it to me here in studio so I can pay my debt. You're going to be like, well, dude, this guy's nuts. As long as you're in stocks, you're helping pay off the national debt. Now, you could say, well, I'm an American. And okay, well, that's great. That's great. Get on your high horse, put your red, white, and blue hat on, right? And with an eagle cape and get on your white horse and ride down the streets. That's great, Mr. Patriot. The bottom line is this, okay? Charity begins at home. And home is you. Charity begins at home. We take care of ourselves first. Okay? We take care of ourselves first. Okay? And I'm going to come up with a hat and a saying that says, MASFA. M-S-F-A. MASFA. Trump's got MAGA. I got MASFA. Make seniors first again. Make seniors first again. MASFA. Hard to pronounce, but very powerful. Because at the end of the day, no one's going to take care of us seniors except us. And so at the end of the day, we're getting tired. Our bodies are wearing out. I lost my dog a few days ago because he was a senior. His body gave out. And as our body gives out, we earn less money. But that doesn't stop groceries up 29% and airfare up 29% and a car up 36% and homes up 46% and inflation up 30%. How does a senior survive? You go to gold. Because when all this crazy stuff happens in the world, gold is on its way. That's what they say. And it keeps going. Keeps going. Silver is going. They say it's going to triple. Bank of America says that. So does Citibank. So does Robert Kiyosaki. And China just basically helped us out. Let's go. Thank you, China, again. So call Golden Crest Metals right now, 888-406-6222. They're there right now. You call them up, say, hey, I am listening to this crazy guy on the radio. He's very good looking. His name's Kenny Michaels. He's the Brad Pitt of precious metals, the sexiest man on air. And I want to move my retirement account into physical gold and silver because I'm tired of giving, giving, giving. Now it's time to get. Okay? And that's really what it is. As long as you're in paper stocks, realize this, you're in a casino and the house always wins. It always wins. Why do you think Vegas used to give steak and eggs for $1.99? Steak and eggs for $1.99. Okay? Because they didn't need to charge for the food because the house always wins. Right? And here we are. Gold has tripled the Dow Jones in the last 5 years. It's doubled the S&P. That's how you keep up with cost of living. And for those of you who reach out to me on a regular basis and say, oh, I've been listening to you for a year and I got this retirement account. It's not going anywhere. It's not going to, because you're not in control of it. You're leaving it in the hands of people you don't trust. Quick question. Here's a question. Do you think the government has everything under control? Yes or no? If the answer is no, you better move your money. Because Jim Rickard said, when people feel that way, they run to gold. Do you think there's cracks in the armor? I do. Okay. Has nothing against the president. But when you have guys like Schumer and guys, people like AOC go doing the opposite of what our president does, they're at a battle back and forth, back and forth, back and forth. Who suffers? We do, right? So at the end of the day, there are cracks in the armor. No, I do not think the government has everything under control. That's why I'm in control of my IRA, because I'm sitting in gold and silver and I'm killing it. I'm killing it right now. I'm killing it. Okay? Because I have the right products. No one's manipulating my account except me. And I'm a senior. I'm 64 years old. And I sleep at night knowing my money's going to be there. Quick question. Do you trust Wall Street? If the answer is no, if you don't trust Wall Street, why is your money there? Do you trust God? Yes. Then why is your money not with him? Do you think the government has everything under control? No. Well, then what are you doing about it? And the country's debt is the country's problem, not yours. You worry about you and the legacy you leave. That's what you worry about. These yahoos who get on a radio and do a gold, they call it a gold show. It's not a gold show, trust me when I tell you. And they say, well, you know, the dollar is sinking. You should move to gold because the country's in debt. That's not your problem. What are you going to do about it? I mean, I'm in debt. Can you all do something about it, please? Hello, I'm in debt. You all going to help me out here? That's the point. If I'm in debt, that's my problem. Right? You got to take care of you. Now, if you're listening to this show and you're 28 years old, thanks for tuning in, but this show doesn't apply to you, because you got Father Time on your side. But for guys like me at 64, 58, 59, 72, and people that are taking distributions from their retirement account, and you're sitting in stocks, well, congratulations to you. You're helping pay off the national debt. Congratulations. You're a proud patriot. Good for you. Go get them, Tiger. Go get them, Tiger. Go pay a lot of tax so they can pay off the national debt. You save the world, Tiger. But for me? Yeah, no thanks. I'm a senior. and my money's mine. And that's how this works. I gave. I paid taxes my whole life. I gave. Now my IRA is in an asset that only I control. It's in an asset that's real. It's in an asset that's growing. It's in an asset that saves me a hell of a lot of money. It's in an asset that's low risk. It's in an asset that's high growth. It's in an asset that protects my heirs and my children and grandchildren. Yep, my turn. So hope you have the same attitude I do. It's time to take care of your money. Okay, and gold here, they're saying it's going to hit everywhere I look, says 10,000 by the end of the year. I hope they're right, because it's fabulous what's going on. And now we have a silver shortage created by China, so that's going to help silver explode. Now's your time. Don't buy silver stock. 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That gets you me, and I'll help you personally. I work for you. You don't work for me. Keep that in mind. Lastly, don't forget to follow me on Instagram and Facebook. Type in Striking Gold with Kenny Michaels. Join the movement. Everybody is. Hey, this is Kenny Michaels, host of the show, Striking Gold. Thank you so much for making us and me a part of your morning. I'm grateful to you. Congrats to our gold miner. Congratulations to you on the 16,000 free silver and a case of Omaha Steaks. I'm Kenny Michaels. This is Striking Gold. God bless. We'll see you next week. Bye.
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0: I'm Dave Packer. Americans are feeling the economic impact of the war with Iran, which is now past the 200-day mark. There are already shipping disruptions in the Strait of Hormuz, and there's now an escalating fight in another key oil transit choke point. Satellite imagery obtained by ABC News confirms that Iran-backed Houthi rebels have seized control of the Bab el-Mandab Strait at the southern end of the Red Sea. ABC's Victoria Bollet.
1: Obviously, all of this is really important based on looking at it in the global picture with the Strait of Hormuz. We're not talking about the Bab el-Mandab Strait if we're not also talking about the Strait of Hormuz. And this is most important for a country like Saudi Arabia, one of the world's top oil producers. To get oil out, they have to, especially to Asia, they have to go through either Bab el-Mandab or the Strait of Hormuz. If both of those are closed, that makes a really expensive problem.
0: Gas prices expensive now, nearing $4.50 a gallon. Diesel hitting a record average of $6.47 a gallon, according to Gas Buddy. Reaction in Denmark to an agreement that Denmark, Greenland, and the U.S. have reached concerning Greenland. That deal allows the U.S. to develop a significant military presence on Greenland while prohibiting U.S. adversaries from building their own bases on the island. Annette Jacobsen is a Dane in Copenhagen.
2: I was just laughing because nothing has changed. The agreement with between Denmark, Greenland and U.S. is still the same. Denmark has just been assured that the red line will not be stepped over.
0: In Philadelphia, pro-Palestinian protesters gathering outside Lincoln Financial Field, where Ed Sheeran will perform tonight. The first show since Macklemore was dropped from the tour over his pro-Palestinian remarks on stage. And President Trump says he's forming a new AI task force amid growing concerns about the technology. You're listening to ABC News.
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4: The two NBC4 News LA News crew members, reporter Eliana Moreno and pilot George Marcinou, killed in a helicopter crash this week, will be honored at the Fallen Journalist Memorial in Washington, D.C., which is set to open at the end of 2028. As California communities struggle with the idea of data centers in their neighborhoods, South San Jose residents say a nearby data center creates constant noise and bright lights in their backyards. Here's Jim Forbes.
5: Mayor Matt Mahan met with some of the residents.
6: I do hear like a very low-grade kind of hum.
5: Neighbors say the noise gets worse when it's hot. The city is now considering whether to make stricter standards for data centers. Cities across the state are also worried about the amount of electricity and water data centers use. Some cities have even put a pause on new data centers for now.
4: Those are the headlines. I'm Bill Horan.
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7: Traffic is snarled up in Sacramento. Westbound Cap from Martin Way to Cal Expo. Eastbound Cap solid from the 5099 merge to Cal Expo. In Roseville, I'm tracking the typical slowdown tents. Southbound 65 from Blue Oaks to Stanford Ranch. West Sacramento delayed a bit. Westbound 80 from 50 to Campbell Avenue. Lanes are reduced on northbound I-5 at the Pocket Road underpass for slab replacement work until Monday at 5 a.m. Motorists are asked to avoid the area and use 99 as an alternate. Traffic on the 10s every 10 minutes, mornings and afternoons. Steve Herrera, KBK News Radio, 93.1 FM, 1530 AM.
3: Now, Sacramento weather.
8: This afternoon, partly sunny with a high 89 to 93, partly cloudy tonight, a low 58 to 62. Sun and clouds for tomorrow, a high 81 to 85. Sunny Monday, a high 86 to 90. I'm AccuWeather Steve Williams on KFBK, Sacramento's News Radio.
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13: 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They are the authors of several successful books about financial planning. Most recently, Mama's Secret Recipe for Retirement Success, co-written with Jack Canfield of Chicken Soup for the Soul fame, which sold more than 500 million copies worldwide. Jim and Dan work exclusively with retirees and those of you nearing retirement. And today, they're going to help you sort through the complexities of the financial world and blaze a clear path ahead. And now, here's Jim Files and Dan Ahmed. 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
14: We'd like to welcome you to the Peak Financial Freedom Hour. I'm Dan Ahmed with my partner Jim Files. And we'd like to thank everyone for listening to us over the years. If you're a new listener, thank you for joining in. The goal for the Peak Financial Freedom Hour is to provide retirees and people getting ready to retire with enough information to start helping to make those decisions that will give them the highest probability for a successful retirement. That's what we do. We only work with retirees and those people planning to retire in the next year for the most part. And we're very successful in educating you and them on all the options that are out there. And it really comes down to then creating an actual plan. And people say, well, I already have a plan, Dan. Jim, I have a 401k plan. I have an IRA plan. I have a brokerage plan. I have an advisor. Well, those are not plans. Those are accounts. You have a 401k account. You have an IRA account. You have a brokerage account. You get statements from them, but there's no plan. A plan has to do with putting every single thing in writing that will now show you how much risk you want to take and to position you to never take more risk than that, show you where your income is going to come from, to show you how much tax you're going to pay, to put in detail writing what your fees are, and then to be able to show how much money can potentially be passed on to beneficiaries. That's what a plan is, and that's what a plan ultimately should do for you. We know very few, if any of you, have this, because in the last 60 years of our combined experience, we've met with 4,000 people. Only 3 people have had an actual plan. If you ran that down, that means 0% of people have a plan, which means you don't have a plan. But if you had everything in writing, just think about how much less you'd worry about the money. And that's what we do. We put these plans together. So many of you listen to us for years. If you need help, have questions, simply dial #250 on your cell phone and say the keyword money, #250, say the keyword money. You can even talk to our staff and see if an appointment would benefit you to be able to create an actual written retirement income plan. So, Jim, let's start off with a financial wisdom quote or quotes of the week.
13: A And now for some financial wisdom. It's time for the quote of the week.
15: You know, this comes from Warren Buffett. It says, chains of habit are too light to be felt until they are too heavy to be broken. You know, when it comes from Buffett, you know, I mean, he's the greatest investor of our time. And what he kind of referring to here is what we talk about every day in our practice is that in order to have a successful retirement, you have to figure out how to de-risk your portfolio as you age. And we'll take Warren Buffett as an example. Him and Charlie Munger, his partner for 55 years, created what they call their own little index, right? It's a little Buffett index. And what it was, it's their little formulas they put together. And they take the capitalization value of the stock market divided by the GDP. And that number they're looking for is a fairly valued market from their perspective, that number is about 85%. Today, it's running about 222%. That is why Warren Buffett over the last year has taken $382 billion of his stock investment and moved it into cash and treasury bonds. That's $382 billion, not billion, billion. Now, why has he done that? He's done it three times in history over the last 70 years. And each time he's done it, the market has subsequently crashed between 25 and 50%. He doesn't know when the market's going to crash. He does know the market is overvalued and there's too many indicators to stipulate that this market is going to reset and he wants to be in a position to buy at a lower price, right? The guy's 95 years old, but he understands that history will repeat itself. And then what we're trying to do here is making sure clients do not make a financial mistake, that they don't make an error right now. And how do we reposition them so that we can get them enough income for the rest of their life? Because if they lose a bunch of money, they're not going to be able to get there.
14: Exactly. And you always say that multiple times a day. Clients are trying to find ways to avoid mistakes that can ruin their retirement. That's what they're trying to find. How do I not make those mistakes? Because every single person that we meet with, if they're 55, 60, 65, or 70, they come in, we meet with them for the first time, and they all have certain regrets. Or they all think they've made bad decisions in the past that going to tremendously affect them. The good news is when we meet with them, we put a plan together. If we can now make their plan successful from this point forward, then never have to worry about any of that stuff that's happened before. We can wash it out. So you led us perfectly into what today's show is going to be about. It's called our retirement checklist. And it's how do you go through a list of things to verify are you doing the right things? I'm going to add one thing to this, and it's because I met with clients and they thought they were doing the right thing based on the advice they've been given by their advisor. But mathematically, it was proven that they did the exact opposite thing. And I find this a lot to happen in what consumers are gravitating more to do now based on advisor's recommendation. That is Roth conversions. I was an enrolled agent with IRS for 30 years. I'm an accredited tax advisor. I'm a certified financial planner. I've never recommended anyone ever do a Roth conversion. I have, to my wife and I, we probably have 3 million plus in deferred IRA accounts. We've never done a Roth IRA conversion. I will never do a Roth IRA conversion unless something changes drastically. So these clients that came in, they saved a significant amount of money and they're worried about taxes at retirement because they paid a lot of taxes when they're working. And they got talked into doing 3 years of Roth conversion at the rate of $250,000 per year. So the $250,000 ends up being added to their normal income while they are doing the Roth conversion. So they were talked into the thought process that do the Roth conversion now, pay the tax now, because down the road, your taxes are going to be so much higher. You will have a benefit by paying a lower tax rate later. And they really were feeling uneasy because it just sounded so good and it sounds so sexy and exciting, but they knew, they could feel in their gut it really wasn't right. So they did their own calculation and showed, they asked their CPA, if they did the $250,000, how much was it costing them between federal and state tax? It was costing them $85,000 each time they did one of those. Mm-hmm. Okay. That comes out to a 35% federal and state tax on those extra contributions to their Roth, right? Mm-hmm. And they had to pay for the $85,000 out of other assets because they had to roll over the $250,000. Now they had to use other assets they had to cash out and pay more tax on just to pay the dang $85,000 of taxes. So it was killing them. So they said, well, we still don't see how that was a bad decision. So I did an analysis and I said, okay, if you wouldn't have done your Roth conversion and you just would have put together a plan that we would have taken out a normal amount of income from your IRAs every year over your lifetime,
10: And we created a plan that gave you $300,000 a year of income, which they freaked out about because they thought, oh my gosh, taxes. Their total tax was going to be 18% for federal and state.
16: Killer.
10: 18%. So yeah. Should they have paid 35% to do the dumb Roth conversions?
16: Nope.
10: No, pretty simple, black and white. And they were just stunned that it was that simple.
15: Well, the problem is that people advertise on the internet, advisory firms advertise, do a Roth conversion, right? They all do because it's a way to get you into their office, right?
10: And it sounds sexy and exciting. And it sounds so good. Exactly. How can I hose the government, pay taxes now to pay less taxes later?
15: Yep. Well, there is no trick to this, right? The government usually wins in the end because they have the iron stick, right? They're the ones that are setting the tax rates. And they know in the end that if you do this, it is good for them. Great for them.
10: Why does the government let you convert an IRA to a Roth? Not because it's good for you. No. It's because it's good for them.
15: Exactly.
10: You pay them $85,000 up front in taxes today on your $250,000. Why in the heck would anybody want to do that?
15: Just like Social Security, the government will tell you wait till 70, but we can show you in 95% of the cases or more, it's better to take Social Security earlier. The government wants you to die before they pay you, right? Or pay you less. So the government isn't on your side, and that's why they're allowing this. But people don't understand it. It just sounds good. The advisor sits in front of them. You know, they do the conversion. The advisor has the money under assets under management. They get a fee for it, and it all works out for them, right?
10: Well, and the advisors that are working and focusing on Roth conversions, like you said, it's just a way to market because it sounds so sexy and exciting. The issue is those people probably shouldn't even be giving the advice to convert an IRA to Roth because that's giving tax advice.
15: That's right.
10: They're not a tax advisor. It's against the law for them to give tax advice. And yet they're out there doing this. If someone who works with Roth conversions would do a calculation and say, okay, if you don't do a Roth conversion and you build out a regular income plan, here's the amount of tax you're going to pay. And it came out to 18%. And then they did the calculation to say, if you do your Roth conversion, you're going to pay 35%. Would anyone ever do a Roth conversion if they provided that type of data?
15: No, but they're not getting tax advice. They're not. So they're just thinking, oh, great. I don't have to pay as much tax in the future. I can defer taxes, but they forget about they're giving a big hunk of their money away right up front. They're never going to recover from unless they get stellar rates of return on that Roth because there's no way to recover the money.
10: Yep. Now, I did a calculation because they said, well, can't you do something that'll make us feel good about that decision that we rolled the money to a Roth? Literally, they asked me that. And I said, okay, let's do another calculation. So I did another calculation and I showed because they had that money in the Roth, some of the money would come out tax-free. So instead of 18%, their total tax rate was now going to be 16%. So they did save 2%.
15: Yeah.
10: But they paid 35 flipping percent just to get the money over.
15: Yeah. Yeah.
10: So, it's one of the things I am so passionate about telling people to make sure they have all the data before they do this, because in these people's cases, there was no benefit. It cost them to transfer and convert the money from their IRA to their Roth. It cost them. So when you look at making the right decisions and having a checklist, it's kind of like giving you rules. And when you saved money for retirement, you had rules you lived by, and that's what let you be successful because you worked, you didn't overspend, you didn't have consumer debt, you kept saving 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
14: You're back with Dan Ahmed, Jim Files, the Peak Financial Freedom Hour. And today, the big topic is having a retirement checklist, making sure you have the data and the resources in front of you or the help from someone to make sure you're making the right decisions so you don't screw up your retirement. That's the whole goal. The first thing we talked about at the end of our last segment was Roth conversions and why I have never recommended someone do a Roth conversion. Jim has never recommended someone do a Roth conversion. Why we've never done a Roth conversion with our own money. We went through an example that someone was advised by an advisor who wasn't a tax advisor to convert $250,000 of Roth money, of IRA money each year for the last 3 years into Roths. Well, the $250,000 each year now is in a Roth, but it cost them $85,000 of taxes each year, which was 35% federal and state taxes. We did an analysis and it showed if they wouldn't have done the Roth conversion and just took their income out over their lifetime, their federal and state tax bracket would be 18%. So why would you ever pay double the taxes? It's because no one has done that type of calculation. Just don't do a Roth conversion because someone says it's sexy and exciting. Have every single thing calculated out, meaning what's the tax you're going to pay by doing the conversion, how much you have to have available to pay those taxes, and what's the tax you're going to pay ultimately if you don't do the conversion and you take out your income. And if you have that data, it makes it simple, because do you want to pay 35% when you're only going to pay 18%? The answer is no.
15: Yeah, okay? And if you look at the investment too, how long would it take him even to get that Roth back to even? They're giving away $255,000 of tax money over 3 years, $85,000 times 3, right?
14: Ready to get 12% compounded for 3 years.
15: Yeah, and that's super difficult to do. Super difficult.
14: So now let's look at the retirement checklist. Why don't you start with number one? So number one checklist is to know how much risk am I taking right now, meaning how much would I lose in the next stock market crash? How can someone figure that out when they right now don't think they have that much risk?
15: Well, everybody listening right now, if you have money in the stock market, you have substantially more risk than you think you do. Substantially more. We do this every single day. People that come in think they have moderate risk or low risk end up having a risk factor of usually 40% or greater, which means if the market drops by 50%, they're likely going to lose 40% of their money.
14: And how much sitting in front of you, do they really think they could lose if something bad happened right now?
15: 5 or 10%. That's what they think. And that's everybody. So that's 85 to 90% of the people that walk in here for the first time. So if you're listening right now, but there's 10 people listening, there's 8 of you or 9 of you that look just like that. So don't think you look any different, because your broker, your advisor, your 401k administrator did not put numbers together for you. We're using outside research tools. We have data that's 97% accurate. It will tell you with a great deal of certainty how much you're going to lose in the next stock market crash. It'll also tell you how much you're going to make in the next bull market. It goes both ways. But because you're getting close to retirement, if you're going to talk with us or you're in retirement, we have to make sure that you don't lose a lot of money or your plan is not going to work. If you're 60 or 65 or older, you don't have recovery time. So if you have a big loss in your portfolio and you're going to use those assets for income, how is that going to work for you if you lose 20, 30, or 40% of your money?
14: It'd be very difficult. So we have you run a simple test. It's so simple, you can write it down, but you can actually run it in your head. When you're 40, you would have a different answer to now being 60 or 65. But pretend like right now you're 60 or 65 and you have $2 million of assets right now. Okay. And right now, think about if the market's really good and your $2 million makes a 50% gain, which it could, the $2 million could grow to $3 million. But at the same time, if you can make a 50% gain, it means you could lose 50%, just like what happened in 2000, 1 and 2 in 2007, 8, 9. What if your $2 million dropped 50% and you're down at $1 million? Would the drop down to $1 million hurt you more, or would the increase to $3 million help you more?
15: Of course, the drop in value is going to devastate your retirement dreams at that age. You can't recover. Well, you can recover if you don't retire when you want to retire. You
14: spend all that money. Or don't take any income.
15: Don't take any income out and be as aggressive as you possibly can to get back what you lost, because you don't know you're aggressively positioned right now.
14: See, and the key right there, answer this question then, just based on what you just said right there. You brought this up several shows ago, but if someone suffers a 50% loss from 2 million to 1 million, the only way to get it back from $1 million to $2 million is after they've had a heart attack, suffering $1 million loss, is to invest even more aggressively.
15: Yeah, right.
14: How would they feel then?
15: They would not feel good. And most people can't do it. You can do it when you're 30 or 40. Why? Because you still have 20 years or 30 years to work. You have a salary. You're not taking your assets. You're not using your assets, and you have less money. Now, all of a sudden, you're 65. You got a lot more money. Those assets have to become your income stream, your paycheck for the rest of your life. You lose $400,000, $500,000, $600,000, $700,000, $800,000, $1 million. I promise you, you likely won't even stay in the market. You will get out at the wrong time. It'll devastate your retirement that way as well.
14: Well, think about one thing you just talked about earlier, that you've saved this amount of assets. And unfortunately, everyone has been talked into by Wall Street and the big brokerage firms to look at their retirement savings, their IRAs, their Roths, their brokerage accounts as assets. Those aren't assets. It's what's going to create your income for your lifestyle. So you have to look at your assets as what's going to provide you a pension type of income, because What value are your assets? Well, the value of your assets are whatever they're worth each day going up or down. What does that mean to your lifestyle? Nothing. If it's up, it really doesn't change your lifestyle. If it's down, it can change your lifestyle. So you have to look at your assets as what you're going to use to create that income stream on a dependable basis that will allow you to live the lifestyle that you want. It's not an asset. It's not that you're this great investor and you invested all this money and you're Warren Buffett. It's not. You saved money to be in a position so you don't have to worry about not having enough income throughout your retirement.
15: Yeah, you know, that's a good point, because people watch their money in the market. And particularly if you're getting close to retirement and you're using those assets for income, and a lot of people don't use it. They're afraid to use it, right? So they kind of live very frugally, even though they have substantial money available. They don't want to use it for income. They don't know how to use it for income, because if it's in the market, they're afraid if they take it out, what if the market goes down? What if they take it out when the market's high? Would market go down later on?
14: Well, here's proof. Have a client, about $4 million of assets.
15: Yep.
14: They are so afraid to use their money. Their budget is $6,200 a month for everything, including a teeny bit for travel. Yep. And they're over 65. They want to do things right now. Think about what that's saying. And this is not uncommon. This happens to so many people, and it's sad. We want to help you. Over $4 million of assets, afraid to take any of it out and trying to live on $6,200 a month. We have to fix that plan. We have to fix that client's lives.
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2: The Sacramento River's hosting an unusual guest. Here's Rich Gassone with more.
3: A humpback whale is making its way through the Delta. The whale was spotted near Rio Vista Bridge after being seen entering San Francisco Bay earlier this week. Denny Glover was fishing near the bridge Wednesday.
4: There's no mistaking the size of a whale spout. When it blows, when it comes up, it's a big mist of water.
3: The Marine Mammal Center says they're monitoring the situation and have asked the public to let the animal decide where it wants to go.
2: The California Department of Public Health is warning about possible measles exposure across multiple counties after an unvaccinated passenger traveled through the state using Amtrak trains and throughway buses from September 10th through the 14th before leaving the state for Denver on the 14th. In college football tonight, UCLA hosts Purdue, San Diego State entertains James Madison, Fresno State welcomes San Jose State to town. Those are the headlines. I'm Bill Horan.
1: Now, Sacramento traffic.
5: It's a new set of brake lights in Sacramento. Southbound 5 approaching Highway 50. Two cars and a pickup truck have mixed it up in the right lane. That's why you're slow from J Street. Also seeing a slow pattern northbound 99 from Fruit Ridge to the 80-50 split. West Sacramento with a slow ride westbound 80 from 50 to Capitol Avenue. The Sacramento State Hornets football team is taking on North Dakota State Bison. The game kicks off at 7:30 p.m. Look for slow traffic on 50 approaching Howe Avenue and 65th Street and on city streets around the stadium. Traffic on the 10s every 10 minutes, mornings and afternoons. Steve Herrera, KBK News Radio, 93.1 FM, 1530 AM.
1: Now, Sacramento weather.
6: This afternoon, partly sunny with a high 89 to 93. It'll be a partly cloudy sky tonight, a low 58 to 62. Sun and clouds, a nice day tomorrow, a high 81 to 85. Sunny and warmer Monday, a high 86 to 90. I'm AccuWeather Steve Williams on KFPK, Sacramento's News Radio.
7: ABC News, I'm Dave Packard. Reaction in Copenhagen to an agreement announced by the U.S. and Denmark, allowing the U.S. to develop a significant military presence on Greenland while keeping U.S. adversaries out. Annette Jacobson is a Dane in Copenhagen.
8: I was just laughing because nothing has changed. The agreement between Denmark, Greenland and U.S. is still the same. Denmark has just been assured that the red line...

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3: You're back with the Peak Financial Freedom Hour. 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And we're talking about having a retirement checklist today. And we covered some things such as Roth conversions and why you have to make sure you have calculations done before you ever venture into completing a Roth conversion, because in many cases, it might not be the right thing for you. So we need to do that calculation. Second thing we covered was how much risk you're taking and how much could you lose. How about let's attack the next one? That is, how can I know exactly how much income I'm going to need each month? We find it strange that so many people that are retired or getting ready to retire, we meet with them for the first time. And one of the big questions they ask us is, hey, we need you to help us decide how much income we need each month. And Jim and I are kind of like, are you kidding? They go, no, we need help figure out how much income we need each month. And we tease them. We say, are you kidding again? And they go, no. And we say, it's very easy. You have to create a budget. The budget tells us how much income you're going to need each month. And in most people's mind, a budget ends up being restrictive, meaning, oh, we have to keep our spending down below this budget. That's not what a retirement budget is for. A retirement budget is going to be an elastic budget that says, how much do you need to spend to make sure you have enough money to pay for everything you have as far as your wants and needs? So it needs to be not restrictive. It needs to be liberating. But it just sounds strange. So we call it the golden monthly retirement budget. And we want to know how much money minimum you need. So let's say that number after you fill out a one-page sheet comes out to $10,000 a month. And that covers a little bit of travel, but they really want to do a lot more travel. So let's say now if we add in another $40,000 a year for travel, it's $13,000 a month. That shows we need a minimum of $13,000 a month of net after-tax income to pay for everything. But even if you create that plan, it's going to be tight, because if their budget's $13,000, they spend $13,000, they have no extra, it's going to be tight. So when we build a plan, we want to build a plan that will give them $16,000 of net after-tax income.

0: month, 17, even $18,000 a month, because we can build a plan with $18,000 a month and their budget, including extra travel, is 13, and they have $5,000 more to spend per month, they're never going to worry about anything in their life, and they're going to feel a lot more comfortable spending some of the money.
1: You know, people probably have difficulty really interpreting that as you explain it to them, because they don't know how to do that. But there are financial instruments we use every single day that will contractually guarantee you that income stream, contractually guarantee it. So when you're putting together a plan, it was interesting when you talked about budget earlier. I had a client come in last week and they were adamant. They thought they were spending $6,500 a month on their budget. They were adamant, you know, and they did a budget. We have a worksheet. They put the numbers together. I brought it up on the big screen. I went through it with them and they forgot another $4,000, not including travel. It was her hair, her nails. They helped the grandkids out. They give money to the kids every year. There's all these things added up they didn't include in their budget. And when they saw that, they were shocked and they couldn't figure out how we're going to be able to do that without cutting this back. But the neat thing is we could do it. We're putting together a plan right now. We're going to get them that extra money plus an extra $3,500 on top of that per month, an extra 40 grand plus per year of excess cash flow on an after-tax basis. So they can do all the things. Now they're going to come in. They haven't seen this yet. It's going to blow their mind when they actually see it.
0: Definitely. Well, I think a key to just validate what you're talking about there is 95% of our clients have more income now with a plan retired than net income they had when they were working.
1: Yeah.
0: And the average increase is somewhere between $3,000 and $6,000 more net income per month after taxes. So how would you like to be one of those 95% of people? And the people listening right now, you're just like our current clients.
1: Yeah.
0: As long as you've saved money, you're just like them. How would you like to have more income net after taxes bringing home than you had when you're working and have that amount be an extra $3,000 to $6,000 more per month? What would that do to someone's life?
1: But it'll change your life. I mean, you'll be able to do the things you want to do. You won't be hostage to look at your iPhone all day long, looking at the market going up and down. You'll be able to plan trips. You'll be able to go places. You'll be able to help the kids and the grandkids. You'll be able to remodel your kitchen. You can remodel your bathroom. You'll be able to spend money because you've been worried about spending money for 40 years. All of a sudden, we'll liberate you. We'll be able to show you how you can actually take those assets you've saved and put them into an income plan and in a plan where we're going to de-risk your portfolio at the same time to know that you can spend the money and not ever run out of money.
0: Well, and here's our offer. If you would like to have a free plan created for you to find out, can you be one of those 95% people that have more income at retirement? We will literally design a plan for you for free without any obligation. You get to take it home to study it. You get to bring it back and ask questions, and then you get to decide, do you want to implement it? We will never put any pressure or force you to do your plan or charge you any fees to do this planning for you. So there's no cost. Just dial #250 on your cell phone. Say the keyword money. #250, say the keyword money. We will build you a plan. There's no obligation. You get to take it home, and then you can decide, do you want to implement it? Because can we then prove to you that we can make you one of those 95 percenters, one of the clients that have significantly more income at retirement than they had when they're working, $3,000 to $6,000 more to spend per month than they had before?
1: That's pretty awesome. But again, this is not an extraordinary circumstance. We do this every single day with 95% of the cases we're working with. We can generate a substantial amount of income for those clients. Typically, as you mentioned, Dan, more than they had net income after tax when they were working. It's hard for people to believe that. How's that possible? But to presume you save some money as well, right? Presume you have a retirement plan of at least $1.5 million or more. And if you have that, we can do that for you. And again, there's no obligation to do that.
0: Well, and we're saying that number because most people that saved $1.5 million or more, they don't think it's enough to design this type of plan.
1: No, exactly.
0: They want to know, do I even qualify for the services? Yeah. Is there enough to work with? Is my plan going to be successful? And can I be one of those 95%ers? 95% of the people that have $1.5 million or more are going to succeed.
1: That's right.
0: So it gives you these rules to feel comfortable with because we know you're not feeling comfortable right now. We sit across from people just like you every day that have saved $1 million, $2 million, $3 million, $5 million, $6 million, and they all feel uncomfortable. You know, maybe 2 out of 100 don't feel uncomfortable. Like, okay, I think I have enough, but they still don't know. But for the vast majority of people, 98%, they feel uncomfortable thinking they haven't saved enough and their plan's not going to work simply because they don't have a plan. Just let us create a plan. It can prove to you whether it's going to create success for you or not.
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3: You're back with Dan Ahmed, Jim Files, the Peak Financial Freedom Hour. Thanks for staying with us. Today's show is about having a retirement checklist. And we're talking about things that you need to know, such as, one, should you or should you not do a Roth conversion? How much risk you're taking? How much income are you going to need when you retire? And should you have more retired than when you were working? How about this one as a retirement checklist? do I know which account or accounts I should withdraw from first and how much I should take from each account? That's a huge question because so many people are wondering, okay, how do I use my assets? And if they don't have any help, they don't use their assets. They don't take the income out. It just stays there. So when a plan is created, we're going to show you for the next 30 years where each income source is going to come from, including what assets you should draw from, how much you should take out of each asset, and when you should take the income out of these assets. If you have this type of plan, is it going to make you feel more comfortable that you know what's supposed to happen?
14: Yeah, because that's key, because there are accounts that you defer on. There's accounts that you start taking income on earlier, and it's usually opposite of what people think. It's opposite. Should you draw on your retirement accounts early, or should you wait until you till your RMD stage, your required minimum distribution stage, which is usually 73, could be 75 for some people, depending on your age. But when you do the math behind this, and again, because Dan was an enrolled agent for 30 years and accredited tax advisor, we can provide tax advice. We can tell you from a taxable perspective what makes the most sense. What is the best economic way of drawing income off your assets, and when should that income start, and how do you disperse that money, what type of financial instrument you need to use to disperse that, and how's it going to look for the next 30 years? You get to see that, and you get to see the after-tax effect as well.
3: Definitely. Well, two things that we dispel as far as tax rumors. Number one is in Roth conversions, we do not believe in most cases Roth conversions are beneficial for consumers, including ourselves. We've never done those. The second is when someone tells you it's better to wait to take money from your IRAs when you're 73, that's typically going to hurt you tax-wise more than it's going to help you. So we have to make sure we understand some of these rules. Let's look at the next big, big, big one, Jim, and that is, when in the heck am I supposed to take my Social Security? When I ask 10 different people when I should take Social Security, I get 10 different answers. Well, the only way to find out when you should take Social Security is actually do a true analysis. It's not like what Social Security does when you call them or you go on the website or you listen to their phone recording or you meet with them in person. They're always going to say wait to 70 because you get 8% increases per year. And at age 70, you're going to get your maximum Social Security. Well, everything they just said was true.
14: That's right.
3: 100%. The problem is, if you wait to 70, you gave up all those years of income you could have been getting from 62 or 63 or 64 or 65, and you had to use your own assets. So we run three tests. The first test is, how much do you get at 62? How much do you get if you wait to 67? How much do you get if you wait to 70? And of course, 70 is going to be higher. So if that's the only test you run, which is what most people do, they choose 70. But then we have to run the break-even test, and we look at how much income you'll get from 62 on, and how much income you get from 67 on more, and how much income you get from 70 on, which is even more, and figure out where's the break-even, meaning how long does it take if you defer to 67 to catch up with all that income you received from 62 on. And typically, that's going to be somewhere between 82 and 84. And can you really wait from 62 to 82, 84 to break even with the Social Security? We don't think so. If you wait to 70, you typically have to get to 84 or older to guarantee that you're going to have more money coming in total payments. And no one can guarantee that they're going to live that next 22 years. So at that point, it starts showing that you probably should take Social Security earlier for most people. We're not making a recommendation right now. We need to run this for each person, but we're just explaining the process. Then the third test we run is we take the income you would have received at 62 and we don't spend it, and we pretend like we're going to invest it and earn 5%. Then we take the larger amount of income at 67, don't spend it, invest it, and get 5%. Then we take the big, huge number at 70. And we know that the 70 just intellectually is going to outpace saving a smaller amount of money. Well, it's not true. If you take the age 62 smaller amount of money, invest it at 5%, it will typically win for the next 30 years. So in those cases, when should we take Social Security?
14: Earlier rather than later. But the thing is, we have to prove this to you, right? Now, there's other circumstances that you mentioned, Dan, we have to consider. Are you going to go back to work? There's other things, but 95% of the math will tell you in almost every single case, take it earlier, not later. If not, you are going to give your money to the government. The government is going to withhold spending money on you. They're going to hope that you either die or that you die early, because getting to that break-even point is very difficult. It was out in the mid-80s, Dan. It's really difficult.
3: Definitely. Okay, how about another retirement checklist question? That is, have I addressed longevity risks so I don't outlive my money? We find of the people that come in and meet with us for their first meeting, their second opinion, to determine if we are going to be a good fit for them, we find that 99% plus of those people have not addressed longevity risk in any way, shape, or form, unless they have a big pension.
15: and they really didn't address it. They just were lucky enough to have the benefit of a big pension. If they don't have a big pension, then almost all the people have their money invested in some form of diversified portfolio, a certain percent of stocks, 50, 60, 70, 80, 90% of stocks or stock mutual funds, maybe some bonds, and they're letting this volatile portfolio that can go up and down in value be what they're going to use to create this supposedly dependable level of income for as long as they live. It's not going to work. So they have not addressed longevity risk. The way you attack and address and succeed in combating longevity risk is to have income that's contractually guaranteed to be paid to you for as long as you live, that can never run out, no matter how long you live, no matter how much the stock market crashes, no matter what you earn on your account, they're always going to pay it because you need to buy income insurance. Income insurance now is what will address longevity risk in the only way that'll make you feel comfortable.
14: You know, there's two risks, Dan. There's longevity risk and there is market risk. So how do you get rid of market risk and how do you get rid of longevity risk? There is one financial instrument we're talking about right now that does exactly that. There is no market risk. There is no interest rate risk. You can't lose money if the market goes down. You cannot lose money if interest rates go down. And you solve the longevity risk. Longevity risk is how long you live, and also has to do with your health, right? That means how long you're going to live. And you have to make sure that there's enough income that's going to sustain your lifestyles for as long as you live. And the only way to solve longevity risk and market risk is through this product we're talking about.
15: One, you got to make sure you're planning for whoever you think is going to the longest in the family,
14: yeah,
15: right? Make sure that's done. So hopefully you enjoyed the show. If you have questions, make sure you give us a call, pound 250, and say the keyword money.
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26: From ABC News, I'm Dave Packer. President Trump says he's forming a new AI force amid growing concerns about the technology.
27: Referring to the fears around AI as a hoax, Trump asserted in a post on social media that we will not in any way hinder or stifle the growth of this incredible industry. But, Trump added, in order to look out for the bad aspects of AI, the U.S. would form an AI force and appoint an AI czar in the near future. The White House did not immediately respond to a request for comment.
26: ABC's Chuck Sievertson. This coming as a new report says researchers used Anthropic's Claude to hack into rival company OpenAI. The slowdown of oil tanker traffic in the Strait of Hormuz has been getting much attention, but now an escalating fight in another international waterway. Satellite imagery obtained by ABC News confirms that Iran-backed Houthi rebels have seized control of the Bab el-Mandeb Strait at the southern end of the Red Sea. ABC's Victoria Boulay.
28: Until last week, they controlled part of Yemen's Red Sea coast, but not close enough to be able to control the strait. But when the civil war devolved back in August, the Houthis made that beeline straight for the strait.
26: All this putting even more upward pressure on oil prices. There have been four measles deaths in Pennsylvania amid the outbreak there, and now health officials warning of a possible exposure to the disease at Children's Hospital in Philadelphia. James Garrow is with the Philadelphia Health Department.
29: Our greatest worry is the children who are on that unit. All of them are obviously too young to be vaccinated against measles. And given that they're already medically fragile, this creates a very concerning situation for us.
26: The Apple iPhone 18 Pro and Pro Max went on sale this weekend. Customer Keith Swader attended the launch in New York City.
30: I got the iPhone 18 Pro Max in Burgundy. I always come up here and line up every morning. Every year the phone comes out. I just love the energy here. I love being part of other Apple fans. It's the best part of September for me.
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31: California's new partnership with AI company Anthropic announced at the end of June is raising questions about data security and costs. Here's Dina Kodiak.
32: The deal gives state and local agencies access to Anthropic's Claude chatbot at half price, along with training and support. Some state agencies already use the tool to summarize documents, analyze information, and help with office work. The state says personal data is typically off limits, and Anthropic can't use state data to train its own AI. But experts warn any AI system can still be vulnerable to bugs, mistakes, or hacking. Cost is also a concern. The statewide agreement is free, but each agency pays for its own use of the service.
31: Burbank police arrested a man for allegedly pepper spraying someone using their cell phone during a movie at a local theater on September 15th. The Niners host the Dolphins tomorrow. The Chargers entertain the Raiders Monday night. The Rams welcome the Giants to L.A. Those are the headlines. I'm Bill Horan.
9: Now, Sacramento traffic.
33: A new crash in Galt has got your foot slam on the brake pedal. Northbound 99 approaching Alma Avenue. Two vehicles involved in the center divide. Your slow past the scene to about Mingo. Be alert in West Sacramento. Westbound 80 approaching El Camino. Some sort of an object taking away the right lane. Traffic way under the speed limit. Westbound Cap from Martin Way to Cal Expo. In West Sacramento, the River Cats are taking on the Reno Aces. A 6:37 p.m. first pitch, followed by post-game fireworks. Look for slow traffic on 5 and 50 and on city streets surrounding the ballpark. Traffic on the 10s every 10 minutes, mornings and afternoons. Steve Herrera, KBK News Radio, 93.1 FM, 1530 AM.
9: Now, Sacramento weather.
0: This afternoon, partly sunny with a high 89 to 93. Partly cloudy tonight, a low 58 to 62. Sun and clouds for tomorrow, a high 81 to 85. Sunny Monday, a high 86 to 90. I'm AccuWeather Steve Williams on KFBK, Sacramento's News Radio.
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2: 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This product is not intended to diagnose, treat, cure, or prevent any disease.
3: Hello again and welcome to Healthline. Thank you for tuning in. We're brought to you by Purity Products. We've got a fascinating show lined up for you today, but first, a quick few questions. Number one, is there a pill you can take that can actually help make you stronger? Number two, let's say you could get stronger. Would the extra strength make your life better? Thirdly, think about this. Are you weaker today than you were, say, 20 years ago? Well, listen, if you answered yes to any of these questions, then stay tuned. Dr. Neil Levin is joining us today to discuss a miraculous compound with hundreds of clinical studies that just may unlock the key to helping you get stronger and healthier at any age. Now, Dr. Neil Levin is a chiropractor, a nutritionist, spokesperson, and a longtime advisor for Purity Products. Dr. Levin, welcome back to the show.
10: Oh, it's great to be here with you today. And we have a very exciting topic to cover today. Today, we're talking about strength and power and how to get it back, even if you're in your 50s, 60s, 70s, 80s. So if you want to feel better, if you want to feel stronger, this is some very important information we're going to cover today.
3: Yeah, this is an exciting topic. Talk to me about this important message today. What molecule are we talking about and how it's impacting the lives of people who follow the science?
10: Right. Well, we're talking about a new supplement. It's called Everstrong, and it features an exciting molecule called creatine. Now, a lot of our listeners may have heard of creatine. I know you've used creatine.
3: Right.
10: But for those that don't know about creatine, it's mainly used in the Olympic circles, professional athletes, bodybuilders, college, high school athletes, because it does something extraordinary. And what I'm about to tell you is proven by hundreds and hundreds of human studies. So here's what creatine does for us. It helps us to get stronger, more powerful. It helps put muscle mass on the body, and it helps protect us from losing muscle tissue as we get older. We know that's a big part of aging. Not only that, great for the brain, great for memory, and it helps promote bone strength as well. So an amazing molecule that everybody needs to know about.
3: It's an amazing story. Can you share some of the science and tell us why you're calling creatine one of the best kept secrets to healthy aging?
10: Sure. What we need to understand with creatine is that it's a natural molecule to the body. It's in every single cell, tissue, organ in your system, and its job in the body is to generate and maintain strength and power. That's its reason for being, to maintain strength and power. It's in every single cell in the body. 95% of it, however, is in your muscle tissue because that's where we tend to use it the most. It powers up the muscles. It's good for strong muscle contraction, and it's important to help maintain strength and muscle contractions when you're using them over and over again. For instance, if you're working out at the gym, if you're playing sports, golf, tennis, anything like that, it keeps your muscles powered up in their high energy state, so they're strong and ready for action. Now, here's the key. This is so important for those of us, say, in our 50s, 60s, 70s. You see, we had lots and lots of creatine when we were young. We had oodles of this stuff. It was coming out of our ears. We had lots of creatine. Our bodies made a lot of it. But as we get older, like everything else, we don't do that as well, so we have less creatine in our muscles. Now, the good news is that hundreds and hundreds of human studies show that when you supplement with creatine, it goes to work, it goes straight to your muscles, it's absorbed easily, it pumps up the creatine in your muscle tissue, and you get stronger, you get more powerful. Not only that, it helps support memory and brain health, and it helps support the strength of your bones.
3: You know, we were talking before the show, and you were talking about how Olympic athletes have been using creatine for years to enhance their strength and performance. Tell me more.
10: Well, this creatine is the premier sports nutrition supplement. There's no question about that. You've used it. Bodybuilders know about it. Athletes know about it. Creatine is the premier sports nutrients. So you know, back 20, 25 years ago, the Olympic athletes and their coaches, of course, they knew about it. They knew it made you bigger and stronger and faster. They knew it was natural to the body. It was supposed to be there. But they were a little bit afraid to supplement with it because they were afraid it might be considered cheating, that it might be considered too much of an edge. But back in 1998, the International Olympic Committee, they came out, they officially confirmed that, I'm quoting here, creatine can be used by athletes to enhance their performance. And now it's not just for athletes anymore,
3: right?
10: Because the studies are plainly showing that for adults, for people in their 50s, 60s, 70s, this stuff is amazing. And Purity has this incredible new formulation. We call it EverStrong because that's exactly what it does. It helps you get stronger and stay stronger with hundreds of human studies to help you. And it's the purest form of creatine money can buy. The stuff from Europe, this stuff is fantastic.
3: All right, so obviously this works with athletes, but you say creatine is going mainstream. There's a lot of studies are showing that folks in their 50s, 60s, 70s, and beyond, that creatine can be a cornerstone compound to help people stay strong, stay healthy, stay sharp, stay vital, right?
10: Oh, exactly. I mean, this is the ideal muscle-enhancing, strengthening, muscle-protecting nutrient for folks as we get older, 50-plusers like you and me. But let's go to a couple of studies on seniors just to show this. We'll do one on the guys and one on the gals, okay?
3: Right.
10: First on the guys. Love the title of this one. Creatine supplementation improves muscular performance in older men. Study done at several American universities. A group of men, get this, age 59 to 72. Hey, you know, we know that's not when people are known for getting stronger, right?
3: Right.
10: So this was just a one-week study. People need to understand that. That's how effective and rapidly this stuff works. It's just a one-week study. Get this. The guys on creatine, they put on 4 pounds of lean mass. That's muscle tissue for those that don't know that. It shows they built the muscles and they hydrated the muscles nicely. They increased the strength of their bench press. That's a chest press for people that don't know, by 7%. They increased the strength of the leg exercises they were doing by 15%. They could get in and out of a chair more times faster without using their arms. On top of that, they could generate more power on a stationary bike. This happened in 1 week. When I think about that, yeah, it's really quite incredible.
3: All right, but what about the women out there? Did they get those kind of benefits too as well? Will it actually help women in their 50s, 60s, and 70s get stronger too?
10: Absolutely. Let's go straight to another study. Love the title on this one as well. Creatine supplementation improves muscular performance in older women, published in the European Journal of Applied Physiology. 30 women aged 58 to 71. Of course, they got either creatine or placebo. That's the way they do these things. Again, a one-week study. The women on creatine increased their bench press by almost 4 pounds. They increased their leg press by over 11 pounds, and they had better balance and agility. So 58 to 71-year-old women, not only getting stronger, not only getting more powerful, getting faster with improved balance. Study after study shows that older folks that use creatine get amazing results. They get great results if they exercise. They get great results even if they don't exercise. They can lift more weight. They get faster. They get stronger. They get more powerful. Their muscles don't fatigue as fast. And get this. This is very important, especially for the ladies. You know that when women do resistance training, their bones get stronger as well, right?
3: Yeah.
10: You know, now, get this. When you resistance train with creatine, your bones tend to get stronger even faster. So an all-around win-win. EverStrong is going to help the seniors to feel better, feel stronger, more energized, more powerful, faster, and it helps protect your bones.
3: Talk more about how unique this exclusive EverStrong formula is from Purity Products. It even has a finished product clinically studied, which showed an increase in upper body strength and power. But tell me what's in it and why you like it so much. I mean, this is more than just creatine, right?
10: Oh, absolutely. I mean, EverStrong, this is a very comprehensive formula. I didn't want people to just feel stronger when they use creatine. You know, we're dealing with people in their 50s, 60s, 70s. I wanted people to feel more comfortable as well. So not only did I use the finest creatine money can buy, the stuff from Europe, the Pure creatine, I also added something called coffee berry extract. And coffee berry extract, a powerful antioxidant, stronger than blueberries and strawberries, helping to protect the muscles, helping to protect the brain, because we know our antioxidant systems aren't as strong as they used to be in our 20s and 30s. But I also added some vitamin D, because vitamin D, incredibly good for the muscles as well as the immune system and the bones. So this is an all-around win-win This is a wonderful product. When you try it, you're going to love it. You're going to feel the difference, and it's fast. A week or two, you're going to feel more powerful. Purity wants you to have a free bottle. I know later in the show you're going to give out that phone number.
3: Sure will. You know, we mentioned how great creatine works for women. Take a moment and share that story you told me before the show about the award-winning 70-year-old senior swimmer who uses Everstrong.
10: Right, right. Emma Karen, I'm looking at her picture right now. I printed it out for the show. 70 years old. This picture, she's got six medals around her neck. It's the 2015 National Senior Olympic Games. You know, she writes to us that she was getting a little tired during our workouts at age 70. Of course, she didn't have that same stamina, but she fortunately heard about our Everstrong formula. She started using it and almost right away was invigorated in her workouts and had more energy throughout the day. I'm quoting from her. She says, "I feel my investment in Everstrong was one of the best choices I ever made. It's always a morale booster when people think I'm 50. She looks fantastic.
3: Wow.
10: And I hear this stuff all the time. This isn't one of those vitamins, like a multivitamin, you take it, you don't really notice the difference. This is a substance that you can use to help get some of that youthful vim and vigor back, get some of that strength back. It's wonderful.
3: You know, Purity's given away a free bottle of Everstrong, but Purity products didn't stop there. In fact, you insisted that they also give away a free bottle of their B12 energy melts, which are great for instant energy. 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
10: Yeah, you know, when I think about creatine, when I think about Everstrong, I think about muscular energy. I think about muscular power, but it's all about energy and feeling great, feeling energized. And the next thing I think about when I think about energy is B12. When you think about energy, think B12. And the problem is for 50-plusers like you and me, we're not absorbing the B12 as well as we used to in our 60s, 70s, 80s. 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
3: 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All right, so we were so busy at the top of the show. This Everstrong formula does so much for us. We haven't even touched on the incredible brain benefits. I mean, some of these studies you sent me are absolutely incredible. As you know, I'm very into nootropics. The anti-aging community has taken a keen interest in creatine, specifically the cognitive benefits of creatine.
10: Oh, absolutely. This is one of those areas where creatine really shines. You see, what we need to understand is that your brain, even though it's only 2% of your body's weight, it utilizes 20% of your body's energy. This is a very thirsty organ for energy. And just like your muscles soak up the creatine like a sponge, because this is a naturally occurring molecule in the body, it passes right through the blood-brain barrier. Your brain neurons soak it up like a sponge, and it increases your creatine phosphate reserves in your brain. So now, in your brain, you have more readily available resources to do what? To recharge those neuronal batteries to make more energy inside the brain. So basically, what do you notice? Well, your memory is supported. And scientists have done some amazing research here. They found that people that take creatine, it supports their memory. It actually helps the brain to utilize oxygen better. It supports memory in people that are sleep deprived. It's been shown to help people add numbers quicker and for longer periods of time without mental fatigue. Get this study. Just 5 days of 8 grams of creatine supported mental tasks in subjects that were getting rapid fire questions. Scientists were asking them math questions and science questions over and over and over, and they found the folks on creatine didn't fatigue as quickly mentally. So this is amazing stuff. It's like a turbo booster for your brain. It's like a supercharger for your muscles. It recharges all your cellular batteries, so all of your cells, tissues, and organs have more readily available energy.
3: All right, Doc, I love that Everstrong appeals to athletes and people who want to get more reps in the gym, maybe get some extra power in their workouts. But you're also saying there's a big push in the nutritional community to encourage people in their 40s, 50s, 60s, 70s, and even 80s to leverage the power of creatine to stay fit, strong, and healthy. In fact, you say creatine is going mainstream. You know, I shared the story with you before. My mom, who's in her late 70s now, she's taking creatine. She works out a couple of days a week, 3 days a week. She goes to Nautilus, does the free weights because she's got osteoporosis. She wants to maintain her muscle mass and she wants to make her bones stronger. And as you pointed out, creatine helps to do that. And then the other 3 days during the week, she'll go and she'll swim. Now, she's not trying to get big or strong or anything like that. But even at her age, creatine has benefits.
10: Oh, yeah. And what blows me away about that story, because you told me before, is that her medical doctor recommended creatine for her. And that just goes to show how much more mainstream this is. It's called Everstrong, and it supports the muscles. It supports your power, your strength, your speed. If you're an athlete, you're certainly going to love it. But even if you're not an athlete, you notice the difference. Hundreds and hundreds of human studies back up what we're talking about. You're going to love the benefits you get with this Everstrong formula.
3: That's incredible. 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
10: Oh, absolutely. Yeah.
3: I know it combines the creatine with the vitamin D, the coffee berry, the fruit XB boron. And for those who don't know, talk about how these work so well together. There's a synergy, and it's also a great value, too. I know we have a free bottle today, but if you wanted to buy all of these things separately, it would cost a small fortune, wouldn't it?
10: Oh, absolutely. I mean, if you went out and bought the CreaPure creatine, that's the purest, finest creatine from Europe, if you bought that, and then you went out and bought a separate antioxidant formula and a separate joint formula and the vitamin D, and it's going to cost you $80, $90, $100 a month. But you're not going to spend that today, not with Purity Products, and you're not even going to spend half that. You're not spending $45, $50, because today it's free. Your job is to be one of the first 1,000 callers and take it seriously. This stuff flies out the door on the big radio stations. Don't take my word for it. Try it. Look in the mirror. Go to the gym. Lift some weights. Play. Do whatever you do. See if you don't feel better.
3: All right, let's talk about how you take this. You have these easy-to-swallow tablets, which are super easy to swallow. It also comes in a very refreshing cherry berry powder. So how do you like to take it? And can people just choose the tablets or the powder when they call in for the free bottle today?
10: Yeah, you can choose tablets or powder. I personally use both. You know, on my workout days or days I'm making a protein shake, on days I'm juicing, let's face it, juicing is becoming very big these days. So if you're doing something like that, the cherry berry powder is fantastic. You just take a scoop, dump it right into your juice, dump it into your protein shake, and that's a great way to take it. But if you don't do that stuff, I mean, the tablets are super convenient. They're small. They're coated. They're easy to swallow. It's wonderful stuff.
3: Now, I know you're chomping at the bit to tell us a little more about the study that Purity did on the Ever Strong powder. They tested golfers, and
10: right.
3: Purity found out that not only were these golfers getting stronger and more explosive, but they were driving the golf ball, get this, 14 yards further. That's amazing.
10: I have such a big smile on my face right now. I'm remembering when the researchers came back and gave us this information. I mean, we were bouncing off the walls. This is so exciting. The researchers called this a seminal study in sports nutrition, and this is on our EverStrong formula, the product we're talking about right now, the EverStrong powder. So double-blind, placebo-controlled study, 30 golfers took the EverStrong powder for 1 month. No exercise, nothing different. Just took our EverStrong powder for 1 month. In 1 month, they were banging the golf ball 14 yards further. Not
3: wow.
10: only that, 6% more power on the bench press, more explosive. They could lift the weight faster.
3: Hold on. Guys spend hundreds of dollars on new clubs to drive the ball further.
10: So, Trevor, you could spend $500 on a driver and
3: yeah.
10: pick up 5 yards, right? This is 14 yards. People shouldn't just ho-hum about this or yawn about this. This is amazing because, let's face it, this was a golf study, but more explosiveness, more speed, more power. This should help all sports. So if you're a tennis player, if you're a jogger, if you're any kind of an athlete, this has ramifications across the board. But again, these golfers, 1 month on this EverStrong powder we're talking about today, banging the golf ball 14 yards further. Can you imagine? You get your bottle of EverStrong, you don't tell your buddies, take it for a month, and you go out and you're banging the ball 14 yards past them. They don't know what hit them.
3: Wow. All right, we just got a few minutes left here. I want you to recap this amazing story today about creatine, what you like to call the molecule of strength. Who needs it? And what about this double free bottle offer today with the EverStrong plus the B12 energy melts?
10: You know what? My one concern with this show is that literally it sounds too good to be true, right?
3: Right.
10: Like when I tell folks about EverStrong,
3: right.
10: I'm afraid they're going to think I'm making this up. It's not possible, right? You know, I know how you feel because 6, 7, 8 years ago when I started to read about creatine, I almost couldn't believe it. I said to myself, if it's really this good with an excellent safety profile, how come everybody's not using it? But I started to use it and I noticed some incredible benefits. It's just phenomenal. And it's as simple as this. You're going to get on the EverStrong, you're going to try it, you're going to get stronger, you're going to get more powerful. You can look in the mirror and see the difference. There's hundreds and hundreds of human studies backing this up. These aren't studies with a hamster in a lab somewhere. We're talking human studies. I call this stuff muscle fertilizer. It's that great. And of course, we didn't just add the CreaPure creatine. We've discussed that. We added the Fruit XP. Remember that? Joint health. We added the coffee berry extract, that phenomenal antioxidant that's more potent than blueberries and strawberries for powerful antioxidant protection. I added the vitamin D because it's so important across the board, great for bone health, but also for seniors, vitamin D so important for muscles, especially as we get older, for strength and coordination. Just make sure you're one of the first 1,000 callers. That's the only catch on this whole show. Don't be caller number 1,500. You're not going to get it. Be one of the first 1,000 callers. 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It never happens. 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
3: California public health officials are warning about possible measles exposure across multiple counties after an infected passenger traveled across the country on trains and buses. Lisa Carton has more.
17: The California Department of Public Health said the unvaccinated passenger traveled through the state using Amtrak trains and thruway buses. Exposure likely happened in Alameda, Butte, Kern, Los Angeles, Sacramento, and San Joaquin counties. The passenger arrived in California from an Amtrak train to Los Angeles on September 10th. After arriving in L.A., they took a route to Bakersfield and then went to Stockton, Oroville, Sacramento, and Emeryville before leaving the state for Denver on September 14th.
3: In NFL action tomorrow, the Niners host the Dolphins. The Chargers entertain the Raiders Monday night. The Rams welcome the Giants to Los Angeles. Those are the headlines. I'm Bill Horenda.
9: Now, Sacramento traffic.
33: You're stuck in a parade of vehicles in Sacramento. Westbound Cap from Martin Way to Cal Expo. Eastbound Cap solid from N Street to E Street. A slow pattern for Roseville. Southbound 65 from Blue Oaks to Stanford Ranch. And Galt to northbound 99 approaching Elm Avenue. A two-vehicle fender bender in the center divide. Up in the Sierra, westbound 80 between Mystic Road and Floriston Road. The right lane closed due to the Floriston fire. In Kybers, eastbound 50 at Silver Fork Road. There's a radiator impacting the eastbound lane. Traffic on the 10s every 10 minutes, mornings and afternoons. Steve Herrera, KBK News Radio, 93.1 FM, 1530 AM.
9: Now, Sacramento weather.
0: This afternoon, partly sunny with a high 89 to 93. It'll be a partly cloudy sky tonight, a low 58 to 62. Sun and clouds, a nice day tomorrow, a high 81 to 85. Sunny and warmer Monday, a high 86 to 90. I'm AccuWeather Steve Williams on KFPK, Sacramento's News Radio.
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1: The following is a paid program. The views and opinions expressed are solely those of the hosts and do not necessarily reflect the opinions of the staff, management, and parent company of KFBK.
3: Welcome to a special broadcast of At Home with KFBK. Today we'll be listening to a conversation between Tom Sullivan and Garrett Harwood, CEO of Eagle Shield. Garrett is a certified energy expert that has worked with NASA for over two decades. Tom and Garrett will discuss what homeowners can do to protect themselves from future rate hikes, all while improving home comfort, increasing air quality inside the home, and cutting your utility bill by up to 44% immediately. Here's Tom and Garrett.
7: So

0: What's all that about?
1: Well, a lot of times when you're creating a ton of moisture in a home, people are used to having, you know, 10, 15, 20, 25-year-old style blown-in insulation or bad insulation in their attic.
0: Yeah.
1: Well, what happens is when temperature changes, when hot inside, cold outside, and vice versa touch, it reaches dew point, turns to condensation, turns to mold. The style of insulating in the old days was to put in that crappy cellulose ground-up newspaper. And the reason they did is how inexpensive is ground-up newspaper. So a lot of people did it to fit a budget. But when you take moisture on it, you get all this incredible bacteria.
0: Ooh, yeah.
1: Rodents nest in it like crazy.
0: Yeah.
1: A ton of urine, feces, and rodent traps. And so moisture comes in. You got your registers and vents exposed to the ceiling. It affects air quality. So around this time of the year, a lot of people want us to come in and literally suck all the old insulation out, sterilize the attic where there's any rodent feces, urine tracts. We wire mesh off anywhere you have any egress, ingress where rodents get in and out.
0: Yeah.
1: And then we blow back in what is called CertainTeed loose fill. So it's about 15 inches, R44, which is the Title 24 code. The neat thing about CertainTeed loose fill is there's no chemicals. The only thing added to it is fabric softener to keep it pliable. And the benefit is rodents don't nest in it. It wicks away moisture. It's an incredible soundproofer. And I could show you the pictures,
0: really?
1: Even though we're on radio, where when you put flame on it, it doesn't ignite, where cellulose is ground up newspaper.
0: Yeah.
1: Right? And cellulose is, fiberglass is cancer causing. It's a carcinogen. So if you go to any brand new home, we put the reflective insulation to the roof deck, of course, because that's turning the home into a thermos, keeping the summer heat out you don't want, keeping the winter heat in.
0: Yeah, yeah.
1: But for the soundproofing benefit and moisture protection and indoor air quality benefit, then we blow in the 15 inches of insulation after we've completely cleaned out
0: onto the attic floor.
1: Yeah. You know what's so funny? For 100 years, we like to think we're smart people. We literally put insulation on the attic floor.
0: Yeah.
1: So the attic above it still heats up to 150 degrees of Hades hot heat.
0: Yes.
1: So they finally got a clue, because the reason to change wasn't really there because utility costs are so low. Well, once utility costs started going up, all of a sudden they look to NASA and they go, well, the way they insulate for extreme heat and cold, they put the reflective insulation now in all new homes built since 2011. So that creates a thermos. Now you're cooler summer, warmer winter. You save off utility bill, but you still have this ucky, dirty, rodent-infested insulation on the floor, which is important because you're trying to keep the winter heat in, right? Because if you don't have that on the floor, imagine you heat your home.
0: Yeah, you're heating your attic.
1: Yeah, hot air rises.
0: Yeah.
1: And then it goes through. Now you keep the heat in. You keep rodents out. You don't get the moisture. You're not creating a mold event.
0: Well, let me get this right. So you're doing if I'm in my attic, you're doing the ceiling of the attic, in other words.
1: With the reflective insulation.
0: Yeah. And the floor of the attic.
1: Yes, with the blown-in CertainTeed loose fill.
0: Okay.
1: And that's building code. That's what we put in all new construction. So now your air quality is better. You keep rodents out, and you literally you cause your air conditioner and heater to run about 70% less because you're comfortable far more.
0: I tell you my personal story about critters. So we had a house built, and it's right in up backs up to a wooded area, big wooded area. It's a preserve. And so one night I heard in our fireplace upstairs something flapping around. It turned out it was a flying squirrel.
1: Oh.
0: I don't know. Do you have flying squirrels?
1: Not that much, I hear about it all the time.
0: I thought that was just Rocky, the cartoon. I've never seen. So I told the guy, I said, I've never seen a flying squirrel. He says, that's because they'd fly at night. And I had no idea. So this flying squirrel landed in the top of my chimney and came flapping down. And anyway,
1: I hear that quite a bit on the rodent part in farming communities because they till the land.
0: Yeah.
1: Rodents move into the attic. That's why cleaning out the attic and then making it kind of rodent proof is very important.
0: Wow. Ingress and egress is also important. I've had

0: two problems. One, flying squirrels. And two was bats.
1: Oh, my gosh.
0: Bats. And the guy told me, he says, that's because he went around the house and he found little places where there was openings. And those little guys, even though they look scary, they when they tuck their wings in, they're little tiny things.
1: Well, I don't want to scare anybody, but the number one place where rodents reside in an attic is inside the duct system. That's why, as we've talked about for years, that's why we deep clean, purify, and we wrap and seal all the ducts with the aluminum blankets.
0: Yeah.
1: Because rodents can't eat pure industrial grade aluminum. It destroys their digestive tract.
0: Really?
1: And you'll notice all brand new ducts since 2011 are now wrapped with the aluminum reflective blankets, when for 100 years they were wrapped with a fiberglass sponge insulation.
0: Yeah.
1: So the benefit of once we clean your ducts and purify your ducts, we wrap and seal the ducts with the aluminum reflective insulation blankets. Now you turn that duct into a thermos, so it's instant cool, instant hot. Yeah, you extend the life of your HVAC system. It's also a vapor barrier, so you're not trapping moisture. But most importantly, you don't get rodents into the duct runs.
0: The thing
1: anymore.
0: About all of this is we go about our lives busy doing things in our homes. I don't stop and think about my attic. And that's, I guess, one of the areas that you've got to ask people to think about their attic and about their HVAC system.
1: Well, the attic is out of sight, out of mind.
0: Yeah.
1: And so it that's very normal.
0: Until you have a flying squirrel.
1: But don't we intellectually know in summer we're standing 5 feet below a 150-degree attic? We get that in summer. And so once we create the thermos environment, it impacts the living space, so you're cooler summer, warmer winter.
0: Yeah.
1: And if I could be a little personal right now without trying to get too choked up. So if people have been listening to us over the years, they know that we are a very, very patriotic company, and we're also very faith-based. And so over the years, we've talked about how we take 5% of our revenue and we fund different charity events. So we fund, we do Homes of Hope out of Mexico, where we build homes for the poor through YWAM, Youth with a Mission. We do The Cure, which is like the brain surgeries. We do Mercy Ships. We also do Kids Against Hunger. And so we've steadily done that over the years. And if people have been listening to us for years, they know that we automatically donate to charities, and we do 5%. But
0: I've known you a long time. I did not know that.
1: Yeah. We do.
0: In other words, you're not going around bragging about this.
1: Well, no.
0: I never heard it. Yeah. So.
1: Well, in fact, I built my entire company off a scripture in the Bible, James 1:27. That scripture says, pure religion that's pleasing to God is this, take care of the widows and orphans in their distress. So that's our business model. So we're a stewardship-based company. We take 5%, we fund. And so the promo we're doing right now is if people call into us and we help them, and the way they do that is just from their phone, not a text, dial #250. That's pressing on the keyboard, #250. And when they answer, say the keyword Eagle Shield, they'll be prompted. They'll hear you inviting them to go to the service and just schedule an appointment. We'll come out and see if we can help you.
0: Fabulous. I did not know that was in your wheelhouse. Good to know.
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0: So I'm looking over some of these reviews that you have, and Sally gave you 5 stars. She writes, I'm very happy with the decision to have Eagle Shield take care of our attic and air ducts. We had the old installation sucked out, new put in, air ducts cleaned and sealed, heat reflective lining put in, solar attic fan installed, and whole house fan installed. Wow, she got the whole shebang. Tommy, who cleaned the air ducts, showed me how dirty they were and the large gaps that were allowing the air and heat to escape into the walls instead of out to the rooms. He sealed all the gaps. We can now feel a huge difference in the airflow coming from our vents. That alone, I'm sure, will lower our utilities bill, and it's a good feeling to know we're now breathing clean air. I go way back, but I had some ducts that they didn't last that long. The way they used to wrap them, they fell apart. I was blowing hot air and cold air in the crawl space under the house.
1: Well, older homes have the old metal ducts.
0: Yeah.
1: And that's a nice thing, but then they could cake into bacteria too. But we deep clean them, we purify them, and then we still wrap them.
0: Yeah,
1: and
0: but they were
1: them.
0: Wrapped with some sort of tape that fell apart.
1: Yeah. Well, with the extreme heat, again, the moisture builds up and it breaks up the adhesive. So what makes us unique, and I don't want to disparage, there's other companies out there that clean ducts. So, and we're very happy because air quality is important.
0: Yeah.
1: So a lot of people don't know that, the average air conditioning heating duct, average, leaks a minimum of 28% just after only 10 years of use.
0: I believe it.
1: But you know what? The way people know it in their lives is they dust their home, and 2, 3, 4, 5 days later, there's a great big buildup of dust again. Tends to be the ducts. Think a vacuum cleaner, turn it on, put your hand next to it. You're running airflow through the ducts. It's pulling the dusty, dirty insulation from the attic. It's pulling the agriculture outside. And that can really affect allergy, dry skin, sinus, respiratory issues. So lots of companies, and you mentioned it yourself, so I'll act upon that. You talk about the ducts being bad. Well, what happens is a lot of ducts now are called flex. And they compress,
0: yeah,
1: they're brittle,
0: yeah.
1: They break, the joints break off, the earthquake straps drop.
0: They look good when they're new.
1: Yeah, everything does, yeah. Well, but here's something a lot of people don't know. If you go to buy a brand new duct right now, go anywhere, go to a Home Depot, walk in, look at a duct, take your finger, and go to the covering, the little foil wrapping, rub your finger together, and it will disintegrate in your hand. Because it's not aluminum, it's mylar balloon film like a kid uses in a balloon.
0: It's a balloon, yeah.
1: Yeah, so it's meant to be a vapor barrier more than a reflector. So what we do is first we come in with 3 rotating brushes at high speed and vibration, and we scrape clean every duct 3 separate times. Think taking cholesterol off your vein, getting rid of the junk. Then we purify the duct using Envirocon. If anybody has a health background, Envirocon is what hospitals use to sterilize the air so you're breathing cleaner air. Big relief for allergy, dry skin, sinus issues.
0: Hmm.
1: Third thing we do is we seal all the registers. And it's funny, you could look in a business or a home, you have this rectangular register.
0: Right.
1: But on the other side of that quarter inch of sheetrock is a round duct. Bolted to a rectangular register.
0: Oh.
1: And most people don't realize you backfill a minimum of 10 to 11% of your airflow back into the cavity every time you run it. So we tape off and seal the register. And before my guys even leave, you notice the airflow doubles. So that gives you some soft savings because your HVAC system's just breathing better.
0: Mm-hmm.
1: And then the final thing we do is where the magic happens is we wrap and seal all the ducts with the blankets of aluminum reflective insulation. So keep in mind the insulation that we put in your roof deck is 99.5% pure industrial grade aluminum, 2 blankets Mylar together. 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So once we wrap those ducts, we get 3 things. Turn your duct into a thermos. So it's instant cool, instant hot. You don't have that long lag time. Number 2, it's a vapor barrier, so you're not trapping moisture. So you don't get the spores and the fungus and the mildew and the dry rot. And number 3, most importantly, you don't get rodents anymore inside the duct runs. because it's very, very normal for us. After I tell my clients, give yourself permission if you choose to not look at what we routinely take out of the ducts.
0: I bet.
1: Because rodents eat the duct fiberglass wrapping and they nest inside the duct runs. And unfortunately, at my age, I'm dating myself, I'm 65. So seniors are familiar with this. A lot of times at 3, 4 in the morning, rodents are nocturnal. You can hear them running in the attic. They tend to nest inside the duct runs. So the final benefit is we wrap and seal all your ducts with the aluminum blankets. Now you don't get any more rodents because they can't eat the aluminum. It destroys their digestive tract.
0: Is there too small of a house or too big of a house or project?
1: That's actually an excellent question. And my answer to clients who ask me that is I say, do you take 100% of yourself under that small house?
0: Yeah.
1: So it doesn't matter if it's small, doesn't matter if it's big. We can help you. The only condition we have, unfortunately, is you have to have an attic. But if you have an attic, then we can absolutely help you. And so if you call in and you call pound 250, so press on your phone pound, then 250, you'll get the keyword where you say Eagle Shield to schedule an appointment. Right now, you get 18 months, zero interest financing. That's really nice for people that have it and they like floating it. So I urge anyone interested in this fall promotion, and literally we have a free, no pressure, zero obligation consultation. Just contact us, dial pound 250 and say Eagle Shield, and we will come on out and see if we could be a benefit to you.
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1: You did an ad for us, and that I was so proud of how you did it, because you were saying the reason you believed in us is because you hardly ever get any complaints with our company.
0: Yeah.
1: You said that, and that matters a lot.
0: Yeah.
1: Because if you say it, they believe it.
0: 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I wish we could have done this when we purchased our home over 30 years ago. That's from James.
1: Well, I think you already alluded to why it took him so long to do it. You know, the attic is out of sight, out of mind.
0: Yeah.
1: So we never think about it. And so people are miserable in the home. They're wondering why. Now, only smart people do this, so I respect it. But people tend to do things backwards. So they're miserable. They live in Hades hot Sacramento Valley. And they sit there and they say, well, I need to change out my air conditioner heater. So a common question people give me all the time, they say, Garrett, should I upgrade my air conditioner and heater? And my answer is always the same. So you can then more efficiently waste energy. Right? And so until you first choose to keep the heat out you don't want in the summer, and not only keep the winter heat in, but you pay for the heat, you create the heat. If you don't insulate well, then you're just cycling airflow trying to fix a problem that's already invaded.
0: The problem is therefore identified. It's the utility. It's that darn utility company, Martha. Yeah. Italia. It's not. I mean, we can complain about them, but it really is. They have an inefficient system.
1: Well, and then if you could budget it, in this climate, we highly recommend putting in a solar attic fan to improve your ventilation, get the hot air out. I tell people the same sun baking on your roof is the same sun baking on Half Moon Bay's roof. Well, why is Half Moon Bay attics 80 degrees, but your attic here is 150? You've chosen to live in this heat index.
0: Yeah, yeah.
1: So having an attic fan is important, not important if you live in Pacifica. But then once you've done your insulation ventilation, now deep clean, purify, wrap and seal all your ducts. So that way you're breathing cleaner air. You're not wasting. You're not getting rodents. Everything improves. If you have old style insulation that's been around since Charlton Heston said, let my people go. Well, clean that out, sterilize it, wire mesh off, put new back in. That helps the sound and moisture protection. And then the final, what I call magic is, and I am such a believer, get a whole house fan. Oh my gosh. They're just worth their weight in gold.
0: Yeah.
1: And so that's simply what we've been doing for decades. So around this time of the year, a lot of people want us to come in and literally suck all the old insulation out, sterilize the attic where there's any rodent feces, urine tracts. We wire mesh off anywhere you have any egress, ingress where rodents get in and out.
0: Yeah.
1: And then we blow back in what is called CertainTeed loose fill. So it's about 15 inches, R44, which is the Title 24 code. The neat thing about CertainTeed loose fill is there's no chemicals. The only thing added to it is fabric softener to keep it pliable. And the benefit is rodents don't nest in it. It wicks away moisture. It's an incredible soundproofer. And I could show you the pictures,
0: really?
1: Even though we're on radio, where when you put flame on it, it doesn't ignite, where cellulose is ground up newspaper.
0: Sure. Yeah.
1: Right? And fiberglass is cancer causing. It's a carcinogen. So if you go to any brand new home, we put the reflective insulation to the roof deck, of course, because that's turning the home into a thermos, keeping the summer heat out. You don't want keeping the winter heat in.
0: Yeah.
1: But for the soundproofing benefit and moisture protection and indoor air quality benefit, then we blow in the 15 inches of insulation after we've completely cleaned out
0: onto the attic floor.
1: Yeah. So if you call us and we come out and help you, it's actually a phone call. So on your phone,
0: right,
1: press #250. Say it again, #250, #250. When you get the prompt, say the keyword Eagle Shield, and then you'll hear Tom, of course, inviting you to go into our service to schedule an appointment. And I would say, please be patient with us. We literally get 50, 60, 70, 80 phone calls almost immediately. So if there's a wait, please forgive us. We will get back to you quickly, but schedule an appointment. We'll come out and see if we can help you. And I do want to say, Tom, I've been with you a long time. Love you, man. Thank you so much for all you do.
0: Feelings mutual. Thank you, Garrett. You do a great job. Again, with 38 years in business, over 65,000 installs. That's why I'm thrilled to be working with you.
1: Thank you so much, sir.
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